In the name of the Father, and the Son, and the Holy Spirit. Amen. Hail Mary, full of grace, the Lord is with thee. Blessed art thou amongst women, and blessed is the fruit of thy womb, Jesus. Glory be to the Father, and to the Son, and to the Holy Spirit. Mary, Queen of Peace, Saint Teresa of Calcutta. Amen. Father, Son, Holy Spirit. Amen. Good afternoon. So I'm going to share with you a reflection on reconciliation. And I'm going to start with a reading from the Gospel of St. John, chapter 1, from verse 1 on. In the beginning was the Word, and the Word was with God, and the Word was God. He was in the beginning with God. All things were made through him, and without him was not anything made that was made. In him was life, and the life was the light of men. The light shines in the darkness, and the darkness has not overcome it. There was a man sent from God, whose name was John. He came as a witness, to bear witness about the light, that all might believe through him. He was not the light, but came to bear witness about the light. The true light, which gives light to everyone, was coming into the world. He was in the world, and the world was made through him, yet the world did not know him. He came to his own, and his own people did not receive him. But to all who did receive him, who believe in his name, he gave the right to become children of God, who were born not of blood, nor of the will of the flesh, nor of the will of man, but of God. And the Word became flesh and dwelt among us. And we have seen his glory, glory as of the only Son from the Father, full of grace and truth. John bore witness about him and cried out, "This was he of whom I said, 'He who comes after me ranks before me, because he was before me.'" The word of the Lord. It is always very refreshing to read this, because it reminds us who we are and who we belong to and who Jesus is. And it's so important to have this clear and present in our lives all the time. We hear about reconciliation from a sacramental stand, and it's our central catechesis, right? The sacraments, and especially reconciliation. And we know that Jesus came to reconcile us with his Father because of original sin, and that is called redemption in Jesus Christ. It's a reconciliation. And so our whole history of salvation is grounded in reconciliation. If there is no reconciliation, there is no salvation. If there is no reconciliation, there is no Jesus. You probably heard that in the church there is a heretic theology for a long time already. I know it came from Germany and Holland, from the Masons, and infiltrated the seminaries and infiltrated Catholic theology. That theology claims that Adam and Eve
didn't exist, that they were not two persons. I don't know if you heard that. Some priests preached that way because they were educated with this heretic theology. It's known in the church. And what it means is, if there was no Adam and Eve as two persons, and they are just a symbol, like a metaphorical idea, then there was no original sin. And if there was no original sin, there was no Jesus, because there was no redemption. So it's a big heresy. So I hope you never hear this in the church, but it circulates in the church, and especially in the West, Europe, North America, and it's common. I hear it from the pulpit sometimes. And some biblist teachers preach that. But our central focus of salvation comes from redemption in Jesus Christ, which means reconciliation. And you probably noticed that your main strength as members of this community is your capacity to reconcile, forgiveness, which is the same strength for a husband and a wife. See, a marriage will never be held together if they don't forgive each other, if they don't reconcile everything. We have to reconcile every step all the time because we are imperfect. And we live in an imperfect world, a world that falls apart in front of us. Everything is imperfect. That's why St. Paul says, creation suffers and pangs with the pains of birth, because creation was also thrown out, fell from harmony. So it's not harmonious. And that's why we have all these natural disasters. And so we understand the imperfection in which we live. But also we understand the perfection that has been given to us by Jesus. The challenge we have is that Jesus gave us His Spirit, the Holy Spirit. But we still live in an imperfect world, and we still live in an imperfect body. So this is an amazing challenge, because like St. Paul says, it seems as if the flesh tends towards sin and the spirit towards God. Being one person, they seem to be fighting against another. And we all have this kind of battle. That's why he says, the wrong I don't want to do is the wrong I end up doing. See, many things we don't want to do, we end up doing. And it is because there is this battle in us. How many times we regret something we said, and we wish we never said it, but we said it. And it's terrible, and it hurts people. Whole powers have fallen because of one word. And it's because the enemy of the soul that is always at work knows what word to say. See, he knows which button to push. So we have this spiritual battle, which is the enemy of the soul is an intellectual body. It's not a physical person. It's a spiritual and acts through our intellect. It manifests through our intelligence, our imagination, our creativity, our senses, instincts. That's how the spirits manifest, good and evil. So when we understand reconciliation, we also have to understand we have to constantly reconcile ourselves inside.

Because there is a battle in us. There is a battle that sometimes we find ourselves really angry with many things, disturbed, annoyed, and we try to come to peace with that, and it's difficult. We have to reconcile many things in us, because since we are confronted with spiritual forces, many times those spiritual forces overwhelm us and fill us with disruptions and feelings, passions, instincts that are negative and dark. And we have to fight with it to try to get balance again, harmony. And this is an area of reconciliation. We know that sacramentally, Jesus instituted the sacrament of confession very urgently when he resurrected. There is something very important to notice. When Jesus resurrected, he appeared to the disciples of Emmaus. You remember, they testify afterwards that when Jesus was talking to them on the way to Emmaus, they felt the fire of his words, but they didn't know it was Jesus. But when he sat with them to dine, as he broke the bread, they saw him. So this was the first testimony of Jesus, of the resurrected Lord, that he was truly present in the Eucharist. See, first testimony. Because once they saw him up when he broke the bread, he disappeared. And then they realized it was Jesus. And they ran back to Jerusalem. At the same time that they were having this experience with Jesus, he was appearing to the apostles in Jerusalem, in the upper room. And Thomas was not there. You remember the passage when Jesus came and blew the Holy Spirit on them. This is something important to notice. Since they didn't have the Paraclete yet, the Holy Spirit, the sacrament of reconciliation was so important that Jesus wanted to make sure they understood what he meant and they will remember what it was. And that's why he blew the Holy Spirit on them, so that they will keep that in their hearts and understand the mystery, because it was a spiritual mystery. It was not a human thing. It was supernatural. Because it is forgiveness of sins. Do you remember how upset the Pharisees gotten when Jesus was talking about forgiving sins? They say, who do you think you are? Only God can forgive sins. So forgiving sins was huge. And he's giving power to the apostles to forgive sins. So this is transcendental. And so he was getting ready to send the apostles and begin the church. And one of the most important steps he took was to institute the sacrament of reconciliation. And before that, he confirmed he was alive in the bread. Yes. And this was very vital for the strength of the church that was just going to go in a pilgrimage until his return. So Jesus came to reconcile his promises with the apostles when he instituted the sacrament of reconciliation, because he promised to them he was going to resurrect. See? And he fulfilled that promise. He came and appeared to them. And not only appeared, he began to work with them. He wasn't

coming there just to hang out. He came to work. He came to teach them what to do and where to go and what is it that they were going to do. He was already working, and he just resurrected. So when we understand the work of the church and the sensibility of the sacraments, see how important they are. As I was telling you this morning, when I shared with you what the Lord revealed to me about the sacrament of confession, and he told me that demons have no knees. They cannot bend their knees. They are so stiff because they are the throne of pride. That's what they are. That's Satan. I will not obey. That is the devil, right? So the sacrament of reconciliation is exactly the opposite. I will obey. See, I repent. And so this is the exorcism of original sin. This is the equivalent of exorcising original sin from us. When you go to confession, you are delivering yourself from your pride, from your vanity, from your stubbornness and selfishness, self-centeredness. All of that is gone when you do a good confession. Because you dare to humiliate yourself to another sinner. And this is big. Because human beings are made of the opposite. People in the world, they will never humiliate to anybody else. No, you don't do that. It's against every rule in the world. But we do. Because this is the gift God gave us. The gift of being able to bend his knees. The gift of being able to repent. And to give the lordship to God. Because see, when we come to adoration to the Blessed Sacrament, something really big happened. By nature, we are idolaters. You know, we worship many things. We worship people, we worship self, we worship the material world, we worship our ideas, our want and desire. We worship many things. By nature, we are idolaters. So we have too many gods. And sometimes we're not even conscious as to how many gods we have. We don't even realize we are idolaters. But the adoration to the Blessed Sacrament is the greatest gift of deliverance from idolatry, because you come to worship the only God, and you are adoring the only God. Every single false God that you carry before Jesus disappears, because they will not be able to survive in the presence of the true God. So the longer you are adoring Jesus in the Eucharist, the freer you are from your false idols. They don't resist. See, because you are under the sun that shines from above. It's the most powerful presence. So adoration to the Blessed Sacrament is the equivalence of deliverance also, like the sacrament of reconciliation. You are free from all these false gods, because you are before the true God. And especially when you are consciously adoring Jesus, you are adoring him. You're telling him, you are my Lord, you are my Savior. And this cleans you, completely cleans you and delivers you. So what does it do? All of this, what it does, it gives us, enables us to love sincerely and unconditionally our neighbor. See, the closer you get to Jesus in the Eucharist, the freer you are, the more humble you are, because he will clean you up. And that way you become little,
and you're able to forgive your neighbor, you're able to love one another, you will have patience, tolerance, compassion, charity. All of these virtues will become healthy, strong. Because the only way to nourish our virtues is by feeding the heart with the love of God. And that love of God gives birth to the strength that we need to forgive. You see, we need to be brave to love. You need to be brave to have patience. For that, you need to be courageous. You need to be brave to be tolerant and to be able to recognize what is wrong in you, not what is wrong in your neighbor. That's easy. That's the easiest thing to do. But what is difficult is to admit what is wrong with you. And especially to know that that is exactly what you have to change, what you have to let go, what you have to clean up and reconcile and deliver from your heart so you can be free, so that you can be a good instrument of God. Every time, every day, every step we take, we are working on becoming true vessels of the Holy Spirit, because that's who we are. See, St. Paul gives us the most beautiful description of who we are. He says, we are vessels of clay that carry the treasure. There couldn't be a more perfect description of who we are. Vessels of clay. You see, a vessel of clay is the most fragile instrument. And this is what this flesh is. This is what this humanity of ours is. But being so fragile, still we carry the treasure, the Holy Spirit. So this is a powerful image of who we are. God deposits the greatest gifts in the smallest vessels. Look at the examples with Our Lady, the Virgin Mary. All the apparitions of the Virgin Mary, with some exceptions, they are to the most humble people, the most basic people, people that are illiterate, children mostly, and people that have no malice, that are not worldly, are very humble, and that's where the grace, the divine grace, lands, and it speaks through that. And this shows us how important it is for us to diminish, like St. John the Baptist tells his disciples, I told you about him. I have to diminish so he can grow. And this image should be clear to us. We have to disappear so that Jesus appear in us. So when you look at yourself, try to see how much of you are appearing. See how big is your appearance as a person, and how much of Jesus is appearing in you. How do you know that? What is Jesus in you? Jesus in you is all the virtues. Love, compassion, charity, patience, all of that is Jesus. So how much of Jesus is in you, and how much of you is in you? So you have to learn that our main objective is to disappear so that Jesus appears. And the more Jesus appears in me, the less of me. You know, you notice that very humble people become practically invisible. They are like insignificant people.
they are

nothing. And they are so humble. And God is right there doing the most amazing work through people like that, through nothingness. You know that the church teaches us that the bread that is used on the altar has to be unleavened bread, tasteless bread. It cannot have any seasoning, no yeast. It's tasteless. When we take our the host of communion, that doesn't taste like anything. It's a tasteless bread, unleavened. And this is a teaching as to who we are supposed to become. We are to become a tasteless bread so that we can be sacrificed on the altar of the Lord. That's what God wants from us. Become Christ-like. That's what it is, Christ-like. What is Christ? Christ was tasteless for this world. He didn't have any seasoning or yeast. He was nothing for this world. That's why they crucified him. They hated him because he was the opposite of the spirit of the world. You know, the world loves this huge bread, seasoned and delicious, and everybody wants to eat it, right? So when you are in the world, everybody wants you. They all invite you. You are famous everywhere because you have all these condiments and seasoning and yeast, and you are delicious. You are a good-looking bread. Everybody wants you. When you let go yourself, let go of your seasoning, condiments, and yeast, and flavor, and you become tasteless, nobody wants you. Nobody wants to taste you. You're no longer invited anywhere. You become insignificant. This happens to a lot of people in the Catholic Church who come back into the faith and a renewal, and probably the rest of the family are away from God. And then this person that comes back into the church is the laughter of all the family. All make fun of this person. Oh, here comes the Holy One. Oh, the Holy One. And then they are ashamed of that person. They are not invited anywhere anymore. They are in disgrace. But when any of those falls into trouble, who do you think they call? They call the Holy One. Oh, you're so close to God. Pray for me, right? They know where the truth is. But when you made the move and you dare to be brave and go to God, they all hate you. They consider you someone that is shameful. And it's common to, it's not always the case, but it's common. I know so many people that go through this, that they come into a renewal of the faith and the whole family is persecuting them. Society also, at work, everywhere. So it shows you that when you let go and let God, then it's the beginning of a true relationship with God, a true reconciliation with life, with humanity and self. And you begin to be a true Christian. You couldn't possibly be a true Christian if you don't understand reconciliation. Because for a lot of people, reconciliation is the sacrament of confession only. And then they go to confession, they confess, they are absolved, and they feel good. They have peace in their conscience. But they think that's the end. When absolution from our sins is just the beginning of reparation and amendment, just the beginning. Remember that the meaning of plenary indulgences, which we are getting this year of Jubilee, is that the church has the power to give us the absolution of all our pending debts with God. And what are those? When we are forgiven,
in the sacrament of

reconciliation, we have to go to repair. So we have pending deeds with God after we are forgiven. We have to repair the sins that were forgiven. And a lot of Catholics don't acknowledge that. And it is in the catechism. It's written, it's our doctrine. We have to amend, we have to repair. And that means purgatory if you are, don't have all your accounts clear when you die. So, plenary indulgences are the most incredible gift because they will clean up all our pending accounts up until the day we do. Then we start a whole new account, of course. But up until that moment, imagine the gift that that is. It's amazing. So, God wants us to know that as Catholics, because of being His people, His chosen people, and because of the responsibility that was entrusted to us, which is nothing less than a battle against Satan and all his army. Imagine, when we are born, Satan knows who we are. We are his worst enemy because of the Eucharist. And we have a battle, and a spiritual battle, all our lives, until the end, every day. So when we are not aware who we are fighting against, we are very vulnerable. And the devil can take advantage of this ignorance or this irresponsibility, because these truths are revealed to us through our doctrine and through the gospel. Jesus tells us who the enemy is and what the enemy wants from us. You see, when you meditate on the three temptations of Jesus in the desert, you probably learn the most perfect demonology. Those three temptations teach you who Satan is, and teach you what Satan wants from us, and teach you how to fight him. See, Jesus didn't need to be tempted, he was God. Why was he tempted? Because he became the way for us. So we are to imitate everything he did. It's like he came. He became one of us. And then he told us, okay, watch me. What I'm going to do, you have to do in order to make it to where I'm going back, to make it home. Because you are on exile and you have to get out of this prison. And I'm going to show you how to make it. I'm going to show you the way. And for you to understand what the way is, you have to imitate everything I'm going to do. Look at the Protestants. The Protestants were stolen the greatest gifts. The sacrament, they were only left with the sacrament of baptism. The other six sacraments were stolen from them. That was Satan, right? They took the virginity of Mary, they took confession, they took the true presence of Jesus in the Eucharist. I mean, they turned them into a hybrid Christianity. Only Bible Christianity is called. So they lost all these graces. So now, if we understand this mystery, we know how important it is for us to have this reality clear in our hearts, that God wants us to be whole in the relationship we have with our reconciliation. See, we need to be reconciled with God 100% all the time. And reconcile in this way. You know that our blood is life. If blood stops flowing, we stop living, right? And everything is paid with blood. Like right now, we are in this room and we are spending our blood, because our blood has a given time. We only have an exact number of days and hours and seconds in the flesh.
and the flesh lives by the blood. So we originally come into a corrupted blood, the blood of original sin. And we live a life as chosen people, baptized by the Holy Spirit, that leads us into a path of sanctification by imitating the Holy One, imitating Jesus. So you can see we are called to become Christ-like. So when you see an uncorrupted body, let's give an example, Padre Pio, and so many others are uncorrupted. How do they become uncorrupted? You will never see a Protestant pastor uncorrupted. You will never see any other Christian uncorrupted, with the exception of the Orthodox, because they have the true presence of Jesus in the Eucharist. So they do have uncorrupted saints. Not as many as we do, but they do. And we are allowed to take communion in an Orthodox church, if there is not a Catholic church in that country or that city, because they do have the true presence of Jesus in the Eucharist. And they have the sacrament of confession. They have all the sacraments. The only difference is they do not obey the Pope. Everything else, they do. And they have a discrepancy with the Holy Trinity. This is our biggest difference theologically, because they claim the Holy Spirit only comes from the Father, right? And we claim it comes from the Father and the Son. So it's a big difference. It's not a huge thing, but still it changes many things. But look, we are to clean up our blood. We are to sanctify our blood. And that's why when a person becomes Christ-like, is left uncorrupted, because the blood turns into the blood of Christ. And that's why they don't corrupt, because that blood became pure. And what is the pure blood? It's the blood of Jesus. And how do you get that? Only through the Eucharist. The only possibility for an uncorrupted body to be uncorrupted is because of the Eucharist. There is no other way to achieve it, to get there. So this is the ultimate example of reconciliation. We have to reconcile our blood with the blood of Christ. See, this is the ultimate reconciliation. This impure blood has to become pure. You notice what happens to your face when you are angry? Your face when you're angry becomes filled with blood, right? It becomes red. Bad blood. See, the more bad blood you produce, the more corrupted your blood becomes. To the point where bad blood can give you a disease, can get you sick. You probably heard that many people that has cancer is because of unforgiveness. Not everybody, obviously, but many are unforgiving and they end up sick. And many people that forgives many times have been healed from serious disease. So bad blood is very dangerous. And we can damage our blood with our passions, emotions, feelings, ideas. Our blood speaks of everything we are. It's like flows with us, with everything we are. Our blood is made of everything. It has an imprint of every thought, every emotion, every desire is imprinted in the blood, and it flows like that. So imagine how delicate it is. We have to be so careful in the way we think, the way we feel, the way we desire, the way we want. All of that is important because we'll be imprinted in your blood.
So we had to be

constantly reconciling our blood. A true reconciliation of every step we take, so that our blood can be cleansed, can be healed, can be sanctified. And this is the reason

through blood. Blood that becomes Christ-like from the beginning of the new covenant with Jesus till he comes back. All these years, all this time, will be paved on the blood of those that become Christ-like. And that's how the church travels through time, through blood. Our church is made of blood. See, you hear news that are horrible about the martyrs in our church today. All the time we hear. Look at all these martyrs in Nigeria, in some other countries, in Mexico, the organized crime kills priests all the time because they preach against them. And many other places in the world, we don't even know how many martyrs we have constantly. And that blood is the blood that gives life to the church. And look, in India, you have the martyrs that provided your faith. Yes, some of them are here. St. Thomas is here, right? The body, and that's what they say, right? What is it that he is? In Okay. That is an amazing gift, huh? Quite an apostle. And that blood is here. And that blood, and also St. Francis Xavier was here too, right? Yes. The Jesuit. And he, many other martyrs came through here. And every country where you go, they have the blood of the martyrs. And that blood is the blood that continues on moving the church through time. But there are not only martyrs of physical martyrdom. There are also the martyrs of love, the holy people. You see, holy people are a sacrifice. They sacrifice themselves. They don't look for anything for themselves and become a sacrifice for God, which will be your community when you are a true missionary of charity in the heart. The way St. Teresa founded this community. When you are a true missionary of charity, you are a martyr of love. Because you truly give up your life for your charity and for the love of God, and you become a blood that is of Christ. If you are real, if you become real. And this is the ultimate. And this is the ultimate for every Christian anyways. I better be that way. See, what I do has to become like that. I have to do what I do because I need to sanctify myself, being who I am, doing what I do. And the only reason I will do what I do is to glorify God and to save souls, to bring souls to God. And that will be the only reason for my existence and from doing what I do. And this is the call we have, all of us have. So reconciliation begins in the heart. We have to become good, because in order to be reconciled with God, we have to strive for goodness all the time. So we have to become good in order to be truly reconciled. So I'm going to end with a reading. And I read to you from the chapter of the Gospel of St. Luke, chapter 1, from verse 1 on. Inasmuch as many have undertaken to compile a narrative of the things that have been accomplished among us, just as those who from the beginning were eyewitnesses and ministers of the word have delivered them to us. It seemed good to me also, having followed all things closely for some time past, to write an orderly account for you, most excellent Theophilus, that you may have certainty concerning the things you have been taught. In the days of Herod, king of Judea, there was a priest named Zechariah,

of the division of Abiyah. And he had a wife from the daughters of Aaron, and her name was Elizabeth. And they were both righteous before God, walking blamelessly in all the commandments and statutes of the Lord. But they had no child, because Elizabeth was barren, and both were advanced in years. Now, while he was serving as priest before God, when his division was on duty, according to the customs of the priesthood, he was chosen by lot to enter the temple of the Lord and burn incense. And the whole multitude of the people were praying outside at the hour of incense. And there appeared to him an angel of the Lord, standing on the right side of the altar of incense. And Zechariah was troubled when he saw him, and fear fell upon him. But the angel said to him, "Do not be afraid, Zechariah, for your prayer has been heard, and your wife Elizabeth will bear you a son, and you shall call his name John. And you will have joy and gladness, and many will rejoice at his birth. For he will be great before the Lord, and he must not drink wine or a strong drink. And he will be filled with the Holy Spirit even from his mother's womb. And he will turn many of the children of Israel to the Lord their God. And he will go before him in the spirit and power of Elijah to turn the hearts of the fathers to the children, and the disobedient to the wisdom of the just, to make ready for the Lord a people prepared." And Zechariah said to the angel, "How shall I know this? For I am an old man, and my wife is advanced in years." And the angel answered him, "I am Gabriel. I stand in the presence of God, and I was sent to speak to you and to bring you to this good news. And behold, you will be silent and unable to speak until the day that these things take place, because you did not believe my words, which will be fulfilled in their time." The word of the Lord. We praise God and we thank him because he's good, generous, and because his Holy Spirit is punctual. Amen. In the name of the Father, and the Son, and the Holy Spirit. Amen.

Dear children, in this time, as you celebrate All Saints' Day, ask for their intercession and prayers so that, in communion with them, you may find peace. May the saints be your intercessors and examples to follow, so that you may live in holiness. I am with you, and I intercede before God for each one of you. Thank you for having responded to my call.

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1: Nel terzo mistero glorioso contempliamo la nascita di Gesù a Betlemme.
2: In the third joyful mystery we contemplate the birth of our Lord Jesus Christ in Bethlehem. Our Father who art in heaven, hallowed be thy name. Thy kingdom come, thy will be done, on earth as it is in heaven.
3: Give us this day our daily bread, and forgive us our trespasses, as we forgive those who trespass against us. And lead us not into temptation, but deliver us from evil. Amen.
2: Hail Mary, full of grace, the Lord is with thee. Blessed art thou amongst women, and blessed is the fruit of thy womb, Jesus.
3: Holy Mary, Mother of God, pray for us sinners, now and at the hour of our death. Amen.
2: Hail Mary, full of grace, the Lord is with thee. Blessed art thou amongst women, and blessed is the fruit of thy womb, Jesus.
3: Holy Mary, Mother of God, pray for us sinners, now and at the hour of our death. Amen.
2: Hail Mary, full of grace, the Lord is with thee. Blessed art thou amongst women, and blessed is the fruit of thy womb, Jesus.
3: Holy Mary, Mother of God, pray for us sinners, now and at the hour of our death. Amen.
2: Hail Mary, full of grace, the Lord is with thee. Blessed art thou amongst women, and blessed is the fruit of thy womb, Jesus.
3: Holy Mary, Mother of God, pray for us sinners, now and at the hour of our death. Amen.
2: Hail Mary, full of grace, the Lord is with thee. Blessed art thou amongst women, and blessed is the fruit of thy womb, Jesus.
3: Holy Mary, Mother of God, pray for us sinners, now and at the hour of our death. Amen.
2: Hail Mary, full of grace, the Lord is with thee. Blessed art thou amongst women, and blessed is the fruit of thy womb, Jesus.
3: Holy Mary, Mother of God, pray for us sinners, now and at the hour of our death. Amen.
2: Hail Mary, full of grace, the Lord is with thee. Blessed art thou amongst women, and blessed is the fruit of thy womb, Jesus.
3: Holy Mary, Mother of God, pray for us sinners, now and at the hour of our death. Amen.
2: Hail Mary, full of grace, the Lord is with thee. Blessed art thou amongst women, and blessed is the fruit of thy womb, Jesus.
3: Holy Mary, Mother of God, pray for us sinners, now and at the hour of our death. Amen.
2: Hail Mary, full of grace, the Lord is with thee. Blessed art thou amongst women, and blessed is the fruit of thy womb, Jesus.
3: Holy Mary, Mother of God, pray for us sinners, now and at the hour of our death. Amen.
2: Hail Mary, full of grace, the Lord is with thee. Blessed art thou amongst women, and blessed is the fruit of thy womb, Jesus.
3: Holy Mary, Mother of God, pray for us sinners, now and at the hour of our death. Amen.
2: Glory be to the Father, and to the Son, and to the Holy Spirit.
3: As it was in the beginning, is now, and ever shall be, world without end. Amen.

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God, Almighty Father, in the present life and creator of all light, bless this light, which is sanctified and blessed by you, who illuminated the whole world, so that by it we may be ignited and illuminated by the fire of your clarity.

0: by walking in the community, I saw many people that stopped and they saw us and they even questioned what were we doing. They actually took their cameras out and started recording us, and I saw that many tried to read the signs. We had many signs in English and many signs in Spanish, also questioned what we were doing and why we were doing it. It was a really nice experience, to be honest, because it helped us, you know, move and create some action. People, most of the biggest impact is gonna be on the people that saw us. They're gonna question, I know many people are gonna question what we did and why we did it. So that's the biggest impact.
1: I am Father Juan Raul Cardenas, pastor of St. Mary Catholic Church in Pafokey, Florida. For me, it was a good experience to have this procession for peace. It was a good experience because the response of my people was good.
2: I feel very happy, very blessed to be here today, being part of what we did today, that a walk. We want peace in the world, and I have faith, I have hope that it will happen. I feel very amazed that everybody came here today and joined us for the peace in the world.
1: And we were planning to do something about this, a vigil for peace, or a special mass, or retreat. But thanks to Maria Vision, who came with this idea, it was a good opportunity to do this, a march for peace. And the response was very good.
3: I know with God that He will inspire and help other people.

0: people in charge of their countries to a place or a road that will not lead to war.
1: Queremos paz. Queremos paz. Queremos paz.
2: We need that Jesus Christ reigns in our hearts, in our own lives. And then Jesus has to reign also around us, in our families, in our society, and in the world. At least we can do pray for peace, you know. And when we were marching and showing the signs and for peace, and people were seeing, also this is a testimony that we need peace. And other people have also to realize that they have to pray for peace.

Dear children, in this time of grace, I am calling you to follow me. Pray for those who do not pray and do not want peace and joy, which only the Most High can give. May your souls be united in the joy of expectancy, and your heart will be filled with peace. You will be convinced, little children, that all will be good and that God will bless all, because the good that you give will return to you, and joy will unfold your heart, because you are with God and in God. Thank you for having responded to my call.

singing Alleluia. Praise the Lord. Our Easter song, we gather in the name of the Father and of the Son and of the Holy Spirit. The grace of our Lord Jesus Christ, the love of God our Father, and the communion of the Holy Spirit be with you all. And good morning, everyone. Good morning and welcome as we gather to celebrate the Feast of the Ascension of our Lord during this Easter season as he ascends to the glory, share the glory of the Father and share his glory with us so that we might share in his glory, the glory of his love through his mercy, through the great mercy that he has for us all, that we recognize the power of that mercy, even greater than the thunder, the power of his mercy even over death itself, right? And we celebrate in the season. So as we begin, let's call to mind our need for that mercy. Confident in the power of that mercy, let's call to mind our need for that mercy and ask him for his forgiveness. Lord, show us your mercy and grant us your salvation. Have mercy on us, Lord, where we have sinned against you. Lord, show us your mercy and grant us your salvation. May Almighty God have mercy on us. Forgive us our sins. Bring us to everlasting life.

0: God, and make us rejoice with devout thanksgiving for the ascension of Christ your Son is our exaltation. And where the head has gone before in glory, the body is called to follow in hope. Through our Lord Jesus Christ, your Son, who lives and reigns with you in the unity of the Holy Spirit, God, forever and ever.
1: Amen.

A reading from the Acts of the Apostles. In the first book, Theophilus, I dealt with all that Jesus did and taught until the day he was taken up, after giving instructions through the Holy Spirit to the apostles whom he had chosen. He presented himself alive to them by many proofs after he had suffered, appearing to them during 40 days and speaking about the kingdom of God. While meeting with them, he enjoined them not to depart from Jerusalem, but to wait for the promise of the Father, about which you have heard me speak. For John baptized with water, but in a few days you will be baptized with the Holy Spirit. When they had gathered together, they asked him, Lord, are you at this time going to restore the kingdom of Israel? He answered them, It is not for you to know the times or seasons that the Father has established by his own authority, but you will receive power when the Holy Spirit comes upon you, and you will be my witnesses in Jerusalem, throughout Judea and Samaria, and to the ends of the earth. When he had said this, as they were looking on, he was lifted up, and a cloud took him from their sight. While they were looking intently at the sky as he was going, suddenly two men dressed in white garments stood beside them. They said, Men of Galilee, why are you standing there looking at the sky? This Jesus who has been taken up from you into heaven will return in the same way as you have seen him going into heaven.

A reading from the letter of St. Paul to the Ephesians. Brothers and sisters, may the God of our Lord Jesus Christ, the Father of glory, give you a spirit of wisdom and revelation, resulting in knowledge of him. May the eyes of your hearts be enlightened, that you may know what is the hope that belongs to his call.

What are the riches of glory in his inheritance among the holy ones? And what is the surpassing greatness of his power for us who believe? In accord with the exercise of his great might, which he worked in Christ, raising him from the dead and seating him at his right hand in the heavens, far above every principality, authority, power, and dominion, and every name that is named, not only in this age, but also in the one to come. And he put all things beneath his feet and gave him as head over all things to the church, which is his body, the fullness of the one who fills all things in every way.

The 11 disciples went to Galilee, to the mountain to which Jesus had ordered them. When they saw him, they worshipped, but they doubted. Then Jesus approached and said to them, "All power in heaven and on earth has been given to me. Go, therefore, and make disciples of all nations, baptizing them in the name of the Father, and of the Son, and of the Holy Spirit, teaching them to observe all that I have commanded you. And behold, I am with you always until the end of the age."

that's an alleluia. And the voices of our choir remind us of the feast that we celebrate, ascending our alleluias. Praise the Lord, right? Ascending with the Lord. Because today marks an important transition for us, and this is very important, it's not a transition from our Lord's presence to his absence. I think we have to be very careful. We don't think of the ascension as the time in which Jesus left us behind. It's rather a transition from his local to his universal presence. Through the Holy Spirit, of course, at Pentecost that we'll celebrate next Sunday. In other words, it's not as if Jesus went up to heaven again and left us behind here on earth like an astronaut, right, blasting off into space. And just as heaven is not a geographical space above the earth, well, the ascension is not a journey through space. Rather, you know, the meaning, of course, is symbolic, not literal. Because by way, actually, of his divinity, through the ascension that marks that transition, our Lord is actually more present to us, and more present to us all, than ever before. In fact, the second reading confirms that, in speaking of how God the Father gave Christ as head over all things to the church. That's us, his body, worldwide, the fullness of the one who fills everything in every way, far, far from absent. But to understand its significance for us, or its meaning, you know, for our lives, one image that's been used is that of passing a baton in a relay race. That's a very crucial point. Passing of the baton from one runner to another. So according to this image, the ascension can be seen as the passing of the baton of our Lord to us, the baton of his gospel, the baton of his gospel message, and all he did through his death and resurrection. Whereas someone who once proposed this image put it, Jesus invites us to take from his hand the baton he received from his Father, and to continue the work that the Father gave him to do on earth. The good thing about that image is it reminds us that we're to do something, right? We don't. Our Lord is giving us a share in his mission, and his ascension is what is that event by which we know he is present to us all to enable us to continue his mission through his Holy Spirit. It's not about standing around, right, and waiting for the Lord to do something for us. It's like the second reading, or the first reading from Acts of the Apostles, where after Jesus has ascended, apparently the apostles were just standing there around looking up, and the two angelic figures appear to them and say, "Men of Galilee, why do you stand there looking up into the skies?" It's not what our faith is about, right? Jesus is handing us the baton. We are to run our course, the share of the course that is for us. Our faith is not about standing around, gazing up into the heavens, either literally, apparently like the apostles were doing, or figuratively,

waiting for the Lord to do something for us, but rather putting his gospel teaching into practice, taking the baton from him, and

Now, the drawback, that's the positive aspect of that image. The drawback to it is it gives the impression that, well, Jesus hands the baton to us and then lets us go on our own, that Jesus stays behind. And of course, that's not the case at all either. You might say it's an unusual relay that is taking place, in that the Lord actually continues to run with us. He is beside us. As we learn from the gospel reading, that's the very end of Mark's gospel, you have Jesus, the risen Lord, appearing on the mountain designated by him to his 11 apostles and giving them a mission. Go, you know that all power has been given to me in heaven and on earth. Go, therefore. Go, I'm sending you. Make disciples of all the nations, baptizing them. Welcome them now into the community of faith, into the church, teaching them by your word and by your example. But at the very end, he adds, the very last words of Jesus in the Gospel of Matthew, know that I am with you always until the end of the age. Again, it's as if he's running along with us, right? To help us along, to encourage us along, even to pick up the baton if we drop it and give us another chance, right? He remains with us through the gift of the Holy Spirit to support, to strengthen, to encourage, to guide us, to assist us in the race. Again, and even pick up the baton for us if we drop it. In the words of the Director of Religious Education, the DRE, at one of my former parishes in St. Elizabeth of Hungary in Pompano, she wrote about this. It's something that I've always remembered. I thought she was very insightful in terms of understanding the significance of the ascension. She says, now we have our marching orders. The ascension begins that universal outreach and assures us of Christ's continuing presence in our lives until the end of time. Now it's our turn to be the visible presence of the invisible Christ in our world. That's for us, right? The ascension enables us to do that, to be the visible presence of the invisible Christ working in us, working through us, by our side, to enable us to run our portion of the race and run it well, taking the baton of his gospel, to be his ascension means that we are now to be his visible presence by lives that are faithful to that gospel, lives of loving service or service in love. Again, knowing that he's there with us through the Holy Spirit, the Spirit of divine love, which according to the second reading is the surpassing greatness of his power, the surpassing greatness of his power for us and within us who believe. That power is ours through his Holy Spirit. So again, the ascension reminds us that our God is not a distant God of power, but the ever-present Lord of love. And we, today, are his witnesses. Witnesses that are meant to, or are charged with, carrying his baton, the baton of his gospel, by lives of loving service. So, those are our marching orders. Now it's our turn to be the visible presence of the invisible Christ in our world for others.

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1: For our Holy Father, Pope Leo, Archbishop Wenski, and all bishops, priests, and deacons, may they be heralds of God's presence among us. Let us pray to the Lord.
0: Lord, hear our prayers.
1: For an end to war and violence, may leaders of governments and nations be dedicated to the cause of Christ's peace. Let us pray to the Lord.
0: Lord, hear our prayers.
1: For all Catholics, may we proclaim the good news of Jesus Christ to all the world through our words, actions, and joy. Let us pray to the Lord.
0: Lord, hear our prayers.
1: For all those who are sick or suffering, let us pray to the Lord.
0: Lord, hear our prayers.
1: For all who have died, may they share in the joy and victory of our Lord's resurrection. Let us pray to the Lord.
0: Lord, hear our prayers. Merciful Father, we ask that you attend to the needs of your faithful. Hear the prayers we offer today through Christ our Lord. Amen. Again, please be seated.
1: As we come to the moment of the offertory collection, please consider the gift you're about to make. Allow this moment to be an opportunity of stewardship and gratitude to God. You may also give online or by scanning the QR code, which can be found in the Mass leaflet, and also next to the missalettes in the pews. Please be generous.

Pray, brothers and sisters, that my sacrifice and yours may be acceptable to God the Almighty Father. We offer sacrifice now in supplication, O Lord, to honor the wondrous ascension of your Son. Grant, we pray, that through this most holy exchange, we too may rise up to the heavenly realms through Christ our Lord.

It is truly right and just, our duty and our salvation, always and everywhere, to give you thanks, Lord, Holy Father, Almighty and Eternal God, through Christ our Lord. For after his resurrection, he plainly appeared to all his disciples and was taken up to heaven in their sight, that he might make us sharers in his divinity. Therefore, overcome with paschal joy, every land, every people exalts in your praise, and even the heavenly powers with the angelic hosts sing.

You are indeed holy, O Lord, and all you have created rightly gives you praise. For through your Son, our Lord Jesus Christ, by the power and working of the Holy Spirit, you give life to all things and make them holy. And you never cease to gather people to yourself, so that from the rising of the sun to its setting, a pure sacrifice may be offered to your name. Therefore, Lord, we humbly implore you, by this same Spirit, graciously make holy these gifts that we brought to you for consecration, that they may become the body and blood of your Son, our Lord Jesus Christ, at whose command we celebrate these mysteries. For on the night he was betrayed, he himself took bread, and giving you thanks, said the blessing, broke the bread, and gave it to his disciples, saying, take this, all of you, and eat of it, for this is my body, which will be given up for you.

In a similar way, when supper was ended, he took the chalice once and giving you thanks, said the blessing, gave the chalice to his disciples, saying, take this, all of you, and drink from it, for this is the chalice of my blood, blood of the new and eternal covenant, which will be poured out for you and for many for the forgiveness of sins. Do this in memory of me.

Therefore, Lord, as we celebrate the memorial of the saving passion of your Son, his wondrous resurrection and ascension into heaven, and as we look forward to his second coming, we offer you in thanksgiving this holy and living sacrifice. Look, we pray upon the oblation of your church and recognizing the sacrificial victim by whose death you willed to reconcile us to yourself. Grant that we who are nourished by the body and blood of your Son and filled with his Holy Spirit may become one body, one spirit in Christ. And may he make of us an eternal offering to you, so that we may obtain an inheritance with your elect, especially with the most blessed Virgin Mary, Mother of God, blessed Joseph, her spouse, with your blessed apostles and glorious martyrs, with all the saints on whose constant intercession in your presence we rely for unfailing help. May the sacrifice of our reconciliation, we pray, O Lord, advance the peace and salvation of all the world. Be pleased to confirm in faith and charity your pilgrim church on earth with your servant Leo

Pope, with John, with Thomas, our Bishop, the order of bishops, all the clergy, the entire people you have gained for your own. Listen graciously to the prayers of this family that you have summoned before you. And in your compassion, O merciful Father, gather to yourself all your children scattered throughout the world. To our departed brothers and sisters, and to all who are pleasing to you at their passing from this life, give kind admittance to your kingdom. There we hope to enjoy forever the fullness of your glory through Christ our Lord, through whom you bestow on the world all that is good. Through him and with him and in him, O God, almighty Father, in the unity of the Holy Spirit, all glory and honor

0: Christ, who said to your apostles, "Peace I leave you, my peace I give you," look not on our sins, but on the faith of your church. Graciously grant her peace and unity in accordance with your will, who live and reign forever and ever. And the peace of our Lord be with you all.
1: Let us offer each other a sign of peace.

Behold the Lamb of God, behold him who takes away the sins of the world. Blessed are those called to the supper of the Lamb. Lord, I am not worthy that you should enter under my roof, but only say the word and my soul shall be healed.

0: Let us pray. Almighty ever-living God, who allow those on earth to celebrate divine mysteries, grant, we pray, that Christian hope may draw us onward to where our nature is united with you through Christ our Lord.
1: Amen.
0: Amen. So we have a few announcements and the second collection, so please be seated.
2: Good morning. First of all, our food pantry ministry will be meeting immediately after Mass to pack bags for those in need in our community. If you have 15 minutes to spare after Mass, we'd appreciate your assistance in the lower sacristy. Second, we welcome all the families that are here preparing to have their children baptized in the cathedral. We'll be meeting immediately after Mass in the Cathedral Office Center. We look forward to seeing you there. Thank you.
3: Good morning. A reminder that today our special second collection. You can support the Catholic Communication Campaign today at Mass to help our local communication efforts. Half of the funds raised here remain at the Archdiocese. The other half supports the communication activities of the USCCB and some projects across the U.S. and abroad. Also next week, in observance of Memorial Day, the Cathedral Office Center will be closed on Monday, May 25th, and there will be no daily Masses at 5:30 p.m. Lastly, we are in need of an English lector on Saturday mornings during the daily Masses at 8:30. If you are interested, you can email Sister Mary Martha. All of the information will be in the bulletin. Thank you and have a lovely week.
0: Also, due to the weather, which we were obviously not expecting, we have to cancel the festival that was scheduled, the Haitian Heritage Festival that was scheduled for today, unfortunately. But we are hoping to reschedule it. So maybe in a couple of weeks, we'll be able to have the festival as we had planned, with the amusements for the children and good food and performances from our students. So we'll make an announcement about that next week. So the again, just as a reminder, that today we will not be celebrating the Haitian Heritage Festival, but hopefully maybe within a couple of weeks we can reschedule that. And also in the bulletin, it's almost as if the bad weather is just over us. I don't know if, but it is what it is, as they say. So also in the bulletin, there the new young adult group that has been formed here, ministry that has been formed here. There is in the bulletin the barcode for more information on that and meetings. So that is available in the bulletin. And again, just as a reminder, if you do have time, since we don't have the festival, you don't have to rush over to the school to enjoy the festival. Just take a few minutes to help out downstairs with the packing of the food for our food pantry. That is greatly, greatly appreciated. So let us now stand for the final blessing. The Lord be with you. And may Almighty God bless you, Father, Son, and Holy Spirit.
4: Go in peace.
0: Thanks be to God.

0: Today we had the grand privilege to have the torch of peace with us in our in the Holy Mass, and it was a big gift for us, especially to begin the year with the torch of peace, showing how important is peace for each one of us, how much we all need peace, not only in our own lives, but also peace in the society, peace in the world. And everyone is looking for peace. Everyone wants peace. Everyone desires peace. But however, peace always goes running away from us. And that is why it is very beautiful for us to know that peace is in our reach. We can all have peace. Yes, peace we get when everything is in order. Our own life and our lives being in order will have the society in order. And when the society is in order, the world will be in order. What God wants from us through this torch of peace is to grow closer to Him, because true peace always comes from God. And this is exactly what the Blessed Virgin Mary said in Fatima. She said, if you want peace, pray the rosary, pray the Holy Rosary. Yes, peace is in our reach, peace is in your reach, and we can get peace. We have to place ourselves in order with God, and there peace begins entering into our hearts, into our minds, into our souls, and into the world. Thank you so much, and God bless.
1: El mundo camina hacia el reino de María. Tú eres, oh reina de gloria, la certeza de la victoria.

Dear children, my call for you is prayer. May prayer be a joy for you and a grip which binds you to God. Little children, trials will come and you will not be strong, and sin will reign. But if you are mine, you will win, because your refuge will be the heart of my son Jesus. Therefore, little children, return to prayer until prayer becomes life for you in the day and the night. Thank you for having responded to my call.

0: You saved us from eternal death, and you love us all with immeasurable love. Be with us in these difficult times, in these moments where fear overwhelms our hearts, where we are constantly exposed to unrest. Be our peace, our refuge, and our hope. Mary, our Mother and Queen of Peace, give us the hand of salvation. Be with us. So many times we have betrayed your sinless heart with our sins and omissions. Give us the grace to follow the path you want to lead us on. Bless all those who are with us in this prayer of the Holy Rosary. Our Lady of Medjugorje's message, June 24th, 2004.
1: Dear children, also today, joy is in my heart. I desire to thank you for making my plan realizable. Each of you is important. Therefore, little children, pray and rejoice with me for every heart that has converted and become an instrument of peace in the world. Prayer groups are powerful, and through them I can see, little children, that the Holy Spirit is at work in the world. Thank you for having responded to my call.
2: Jesús, Salvador del mundo, nos salvaste de la muerte eterna y nos amas a todos con un amor ilimitado. 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
4: 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Amen.
1: In the first joyful mystery, which is truly of glory, we contemplate the resurrection of our Lord Jesus Christ. He is truly risen. He is risen indeed. Oh, Mother, thank you for in the message again of the 25th of June 2004, where you say to us, I can see, little children, that the Holy Spirit is at work in the world. You assure us, Mother, that you are always with us, that your Son is always with us. You assure us that eternal life is a gift for living the commandments of God for each one of us. You assure us that you wait at the gates of heaven to embrace and welcome all of us. O Mother, in this valley of tears, we again ask you and implore you in the meditation of these glorious mysteries to keep our eyes fixed on heaven the way you teach us, that we may always and forever remember that you say, dear children, those who fast are not afraid of the future. Those who pray are not afraid of evil. O Mother, we have no fear because we have you. We have you who comes from heaven, the heaven that awaits each one of us, the heaven that we are to contemplate here and now, the heaven that you call us to be for each other now.
0: Our Father, who art in heaven, hallowed be thy name. Thy kingdom come, thy will be done on earth as it is in heaven.
3: Kruh naš svagdanji daj nam danas i otpusti nama duge naše, kako i mi otpuštamo dužnicima našim. 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Amen.
0: Hail Mary, full of grace, the Lord is with thee. Blessed art thou among women, and blessed is the fruit of thy womb, Jesus.
3: Sveta Marijo, Majko Božja, moli za nas grešnike, sada i na času smrti naše. Amen.
0: Hail Mary, full of grace, the Lord is with thee. Blessed art thou among women, and blessed is the fruit of thy womb, Jesus.
3: Sveta Marijo, Majko Božja, moli za nas grešnike, sada i na času smrti naše. Amen.
0: Hail Mary, full of grace, the Lord is with thee. Blessed art thou among women, and blessed is the fruit of thy womb, Jesus.
3: Sveta Marijo, Majko Božja, moli za nas grešnike, sada i na času smrti naše. Amen.
0: Hail Mary, full of grace, the Lord is with thee. Blessed art thou among women, and blessed is the fruit of thy womb, Jesus.
3: Sveta Marijo, Majko Božja, moli za nas grešnike, sada i na času smrti naše. Amen.
0: Hail Mary, full of grace, the Lord is with thee. Blessed art thou among women, and blessed is the fruit of thy womb, Jesus.
3: Sveta Marijo, Majko Božja, moli za nas grešnike, sada i na času smrti naše. Amen.
0: Hail Mary, full of grace, the Lord is with thee. Blessed art thou among women, and blessed is the fruit of thy womb, Jesus.
3: Sveta Marijo, Majko Božja, moli za nas grešnike, sada i na času smrti naše. Amen.
0: Hail Mary, full of grace, the Lord is with thee. Blessed art thou among women, and blessed is the fruit of thy womb, Jesus.
3: Sveta Marijo, Majko Božja, moli za nas grešnike, sada i na času smrti naše. Amen.
0: Hail Mary, full of grace, the Lord is with thee. Blessed art thou among women, and blessed is the fruit of thy womb, Jesus.
3: Sveta Marijo, Majko Božja, moli za nas grešnike, sada i na času smrti naše. Amen.
0: Hail Mary, full of grace, the Lord is with thee. Blessed art thou among women, and blessed is the fruit of thy womb, Jesus.
3: Sveta Marijo, Majko Božja, moli za nas grešnike, sada i na času smrti naše. Amen.
0: Hail Mary, full of grace, the Lord is with thee. Blessed art thou among women, and blessed is the fruit of thy womb, Jesus.
3: Sveta Mario, Majko Božija, moli za nas grešnike, sada i na času smrti naše. Amen.
0: Glory be to the Father, and to the Son, and to the Holy Spirit.
3: Bijaše na početku, tako i sada i vasda i u vijeke vjekova. Amen.
0: O my Jesus, forgive us our sins. 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Lead all souls to heaven, especially those most in need of thy mercy. Mary, our mother, Queen of Peace. 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

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From this day all generations will call me blessed. The Almighty has done great things for me.

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He has come to the help of his servant Israel, for he has remembered his promise of mercy, the promise he made to our fathers, to Abraham.

Good day. This is Father Leo Smith, pastor of St. Finbar Catholic Church in Naples, Florida. I invite everyone listening and watching to join me and the people of St. Finbar as we pray to God that the peace of God, which is symbolized by this torch for peace, light God's world entirely, especially in this troubled and tumultuous time. May the Prince of Peace aid us all at all times. God bless all of you very much.

Dear children, I am calling you to witness your faith in the colors of spring. May this be a faith of hope and courage, not waver in any situation, not even in this time of trial. Go courageously with the risen Christ towards heaven, which is your goal. I am accompanying you on this way of holiness and am blessing all of you in my Immaculate Heart. Thank you for having responded to my call.

by the sign of the Holy Cross, from our enemies. Deliver us, Lord our God. In the name of the Father, and of the Son, and of the Holy Spirit. Amen. We begin by asking God to help us tear down the walls of vice that so greatly affect our lives and our salvation. The first wall. We recognize ourselves as creatures of God, and we beg you, Heavenly Father, to tear down in us and in all people these vices with the virtues that nullify them. Worldly love with divine love. Worshipping what is contrary to you with true worship and love for you. The vanity of doing our own will with the desire to do your will. And grant us perseverance through your grace. Amen. Heavenly Father, united with all those participating in this Jericho site, we thank you for being a generous Father and for having given us faith in you, in your Son, Jesus Christ, and in your Holy Spirit, in the name of Jesus, by his most holy wounds and his most precious blood, through the intercession of the Blessed Virgin Mary, the Archangels Michael, Gabriel, and Raphael, the guardian angel of our nation, my guardian angel, and all the angels of God, Saint Joseph, most chaste spouse of the Virgin Mary, the saints, and the souls in purgatory. We offer you these prayers to beg you to tear down the walls that are preventing your will from being fulfilled in us, in our loved ones, in Maria Vision, in my country, and throughout the whole world. We ask you that during and after these prayers, you grant us the grace to see what you want to show us and to hear what you want to tell us through them, and that all of us who are praying at this Jericho site and Maria Vision, as well as the means of communication we are using, may be sealed with the most precious blood of Jesus Christ, our Savior, and protected from all evil and distraction.

Come, Holy Spirit. Come by the powerful intercession of the Immaculate Heart of Mary, your beloved spouse. Come, Holy Spirit, by the powerful intercession of the Immaculate Heart of Mary, your beloved spouse. Come, Holy Spirit, by the powerful intercession of the Immaculate Heart of Mary, your beloved spouse. We offer you this sincere act of contrition. Our Lord Jesus Christ, true God and true man, our Creator and Redeemer, because you are who you are, and because we love you above all things, we are truly sorry from the bottom of our hearts for having offended you. We firmly resolve never to sin again, to avoid the occasions of sin, to confess, and to fulfill the penance that is given to us. We offer our lives, works, labors, sufferings, and sacrifices in reparation for our sins. We trust that through your infinite goodness and mercy, you will forgive us and grant us the grace not to offend you again, and to persevere in your holy service until the end of our lives.

spiritual thus communion. We believe, on Jesus our Lord, that you are truly present in the most holy sacrament of the altar. We love you above all things and ardently desire to receive you into our soul. But since we cannot do so sacramentally at this moment, come at least spiritually into our hearts, and as if we had already received you, we embrace you and unite ourselves wholly to you, Lord. Never allow us to be separated from you. Amen. Prayer for the souls in purgatory. Eternal Father, we offer you the most precious blood of your divine Son Jesus, in union with the masses celebrated today throughout the world, for the blessed souls in purgatory, for sinners everywhere, for sinners in the universal church, for those in our own family, and throughout my Maria Vision. Amen. Grant them, Lord, eternal rest, and let perpetual light shine upon them. May they rest in peace. So be it. Grant them, Lord, eternal rest, and let perpetual light shine upon them. May they rest in peace. So be it. Grant them, Lord, eternal rest, and let perpetual light shine upon them. May they rest in peace.

0: Most Holy Trinity, known in your divine will and by the torment caused to our Lord Jesus Christ by the wound in his right hand, we ask you with faith and trust for the Holy Mother Catholic Church, the mystical body and spouse of Jesus Christ, for our family, Maria Vision, the whole world, and especially for those of us who are praying this Jericho site. Second wall. We prepare ourselves by asking for forgiveness and making reparation for the offenses against God. We beg you, Heavenly Father, to tear down within us and in all people these vices, or grant us the virtues that nullify them. Hardness of heart and lack of forgiveness with the mercy of Jesus. Selfishness with true generosity. Injustice with justice, and pride with humility, and grant us perseverance with your grace. Amen. O God, have compassion on me. Mercy, our God, for your goodness, for your immense compassion, erase our guilt. Wash away all our wrongdoing, cleanse our sin. Today we confess our guilt. We are always aware of our sin. Against you alone have we sinned. We have committed the evil that you abhor. In your sentence, you will be right. In the judgment, you will be found innocent. Look, we were born in guilt, sinners from the moment our mother conceived us. You desire a sincere heart, and in our innermost being, you instill wisdom. Sprinkle us with hyssop, and we shall be clean. Wash us, and we shall be whiter than snow. Let us hear joy and gladness. Let the bones you have crushed rejoice. Remove sin from us from your sight. Blot out all our guilt. O God, create in us a pure heart. Renew us inwardly with a steadfast spirit. Do not cast us away from your presence. Do not take your Holy Spirit from us. Restore to us the joy of your salvation. Strengthen us with a willing spirit. We will teach your ways to the wicked, and sinners will return to you. Deliver us from blood guilt, O God, God our Savior, and our tongues will sing of your righteousness. Lord, you will open our lips, and our mouth will proclaim your praise. Sacrifices do not satisfy you. If we offered you a holocaust, you would not want it. A sacrifice is a broken spirit. A broken and humbled heart you will not despise. Lord, in your goodness, show favor to Zion. Rebuild the walls of Jerusalem. Then you will accept ritual sacrifices, offerings and burnt offerings, and bulls will be offered on your altar.
1: Most Holy Trinity, we feel sorrow for ourselves, for the men and women of our family and our lineage, for Maria Vision and for the world, who, having been redeemed by you, have forgotten you. Humbly, we ask your forgiveness for our sins of thought, word, deed, and omission, for those of our family, for those of all of us who are praying this Jericho site, for those of my Maria Vision, and for those of the whole world. For not loving you, Lord, above all things, and for remaining silent, supporting, or failing to act when you, or what is yours, is offended, for having fallen into beliefs contrary to you, for not making an effort to better know the Catholic faith, for living it half-heartedly, for being ashamed of it or denying it. Forgive us, Lord, forgive us. For the times we have not seen or given thanks for the good things you give us, and for rejecting the cross you allow for the salvation of our soul. Forgive us, Lord, forgive us, for not preaching the gospel, baptism, repentance, confession, and the forgiveness of sins, for not seeking for all of us to be disciples of Jesus, and for not recognizing that only He is the way, the truth, and the life, and that no one comes to the Father except through him. Forgive us, Lord, forgive us.
0: For the times we have taken your name in vain, for not responding properly to the vocation to which you have called us, nor fulfilling our duty of state. Forgive us, Lord, forgive us. For the times we have not attended Mass on Sundays and holy days of obligation, for receiving the Eucharist in a state of grave sin or unworthily, for offenses against the Virgin Mary and against holy persons, places, or things, for secularizing Christian feasts and celebrating pagan holidays like Halloween, for misusing the sacraments and sacramentals, for falling into simony, and for not keeping the commandments of the Church. Forgive us, ye Lord, forgive us, for all the times we have not practiced the spiritual and corporal works of mercy, and for the times we have not loved or respected our parents, our spouse, our children, and our neighbor. Forgive us, Lord, forgive us, for not always defending the Catholic faith, life, marriage, procreation, family, purity, freedom, and peace according to your will. For the times we have neglected our family, body, health, and soul, or have given into vices, and for the times we have led others to sin, have been complicit in sin, or have caused scandal, and for dread

0: Dressing indecently, especially in your temples. Forgive us, Lord, forgive us, for the times we have allowed impure acts and thoughts. Forgive us, Lord, forgive us, for the times we have stolen, wasted time, money, food, and words, and have coveted the possessions of others. Forgive us, Lord, forgive us, for the times we have lied, deceived, failed to defend the truth, and have given false testimony. Forgive us, Lord, forgive us.
1: And for everything we fail to mention, and that offends you, so that we may recognize it as sin, confess it, and make amends for it, especially for not allowing your Holy Spirit to guide us. For all of this, forgive us, Lord, forgive us. We take refuge in your infinite mercy, begging you to receive us as you did the prodigal son who, repentant, returns to his father. Send us your Holy Spirit and fill us with your love so that we may share it with others, and so that we may no longer offend you.

0: our God. We believe, we adore, we hope, and we love you. We ask your forgiveness for those who do not believe, do not adore, do not hope, and do not love you. Our God, we believe, we adore, we hope, and we love you. We ask your forgiveness for those who do not believe, do not adore, do not hope, and do not love you. Our God, we believe, we adore, we hope, and we love you. We ask your forgiveness for those who do not believe, do not adore, do not hope, and do not love you. Most Holy Trinity, Father, Son, and Holy Spirit, I adore you profoundly, and I offer you the most precious body, blood, soul, and divinity of our Lord Jesus Christ, present in all the tabernacles of the earth, in reparation for the outrages, sacrileges, and indifference by which he himself is offended, and by the infinite merits of his most sacred heart, and of the Immaculate Heart of Mary, I beg you for the conversion of poor sinners. O Most Holy Trinity, we adore you. Our God, my God, we love you in the most blessed sacrament of the altar. O Jesus, it is for your love that we ask for the conversion of sinners, and in reparation for the sins committed against the Immaculate Heart of Mary, we say, Jesus, meek and humble of heart, make my heart like yours. Jesus, meek and humble of heart, make my heart like yours. Jesus, meek and humble of heart, make my heart like yours.
1: 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Wall. We ask God for help and prepare our spirit, begging you, Heavenly Father, to tear down in us and in all people these vices, or to grant us the virtues that nullify them. Worldly desire, with detachment from the world, disobeying you with obedience to your word. Inconstancy, with a constant desire to go to heaven, and forgetting God, and worrying about earthly things with the pursuit of God and holiness. And grant us perseverance with your grace. Amen. Come, Creator Spirit, visit the souls of your faithful, and fill with your divine grace the hearts you have created. You, whom we call the Paraclete, gift of the Most High God, living source, fire, charity, and spiritual anointing. You pour out your seven gifts upon us. You, finger of the Father,

Father's right hand, you, the faithful promise of the Father, who inspire our words, enlighten our senses, pour your love into our hearts, and, with your constant presence, strengthen the weakness of our bodies.

0: Glory to God the Father, and to the incarnate Son who rose from the dead, and to the comforting Spirit, forever and ever. Amen. Most Holy Virgin Mary, Queen and Mother of Families, our Intercessor, Mediatrix and Advocate, we offer you this Jericho site and ask that you accompany us in prayer, united with the Guardian Angel of our nation and the entire Heavenly Court, in reparation for the sins, sacrileges and our offenses, those of our family, Maria Vision, and the world against the Sacred Heart of Jesus, and your Immaculate Heart, for the conversion and salvation of all souls, for the increase of the Catholic faith, peace, life, marriage and the family according to God's will, for the Pope, the priests, and all those who defend and promote Catholic values. Mother, you are our hope and in you we trust. Teach us to pray with a humble heart, to live joyfully, in unity and love, to restore truth, justice and peace, and to give true witness of being your children. Amen.
1: To you, Blessed Saint Joseph, we come in our tribulation, and after imploring the help of your most holy spouse, we also confidently seek your protection by that charity which united you to the Immaculate Virgin Mary, Mother of God, and by the fatherly love with which you embraced the child Jesus. We humbly beg you to look kindly upon the inheritance which Jesus Christ acquired by his blood, and with your power and assistance, help us in our needs. Protect, O most provident guardian of the divine family, the chosen offspring of Jesus Christ, keep far from us, most loving Father, every stain of error and corruption. Assist us graciously from heaven, our mighty deliverer, in this struggle against the power of darkness. And as you once rescued the child Jesus from imminent dangers to his life, so now defend the Holy Church of God from the snares of her enemies and from all adversity. Protect each one of us with your perpetual patronage, so that, following your example and supported by your help, we may live a holy life, die a pious death, and attain everlasting happiness in heaven. Amen.
2: O holy guardian angel of ours, watch over our soul and our body. Enlighten our minds so that we may know the Lord, our God, better, and love him with all our heart. Watch over us when I pray, so that I do not give in to the distractions of life. Support us with your counsel to live as a good Christian, and help me to do good deeds with generosity. Defend us from the deceptions of the evil one, and help me during temptations, so that I may overcome in the struggle against evil. Amen. Angel of the Lord, who are our guardian, since divine providence entrusted us to you, enlighten us, guard us, guide us, and govern us today and always. Amen. Most Holy Trinity, you know, in your divine will, through the torment caused to our Lord Jesus Christ by the wound in his right foot, I ask you with faith and trust for the Holy Mother, the Catholic Church, the mystical body and spouse of Jesus Christ, for our family, Maria Vision, and the whole world, especially for those of us who are praying this Jericho site. Fourth of all, we protect and seal ourselves. Eyes, we beg you, Heavenly Father, to tear down within us and in all people these vices with the virtues that nullify them: anger or wrath with patience, frivolity with concern for others, discord that separates with concord that unites, the desire for argument with the practice of peace, and grant us perseverance with your grace. Amen.
1: Saint Michael the Archangel, defend us in battle. Be our protection against the wickedness and snares of the devil. May God rebuke him, we humbly pray. And you, O Prince of the Heavenly Host, by the power of God, cast into hell Satan.

and all the evil spirits who prowl about the world seeking the ruin of souls. Most Holy Trinity, through the intercession of the Immaculate Heart of Mary, we beg you to seal all our family, Maria Vision, everyone in the whole world, and especially those of us kissing this site of Jericho with the most precious blood of Jesus, so that we may be protected from every action of the evil one. Seal our heart, soul, mind, and strength, so that we may love you above all that exists, and that nothing contrary to you may enter into us. Seal our body, so that we may have health, and abhor sin. Seal our eyes, so that we may see with your gaze, and not only in a human way. Seal our ears, so that they may only hear your voice, and thus we may follow you. Seal our mouth, so that our words may be of blessing, and not of curse. Seal our work, our possessions, and our hands, so that they may serve in your work, for our well-being and for the benefit of souls. Seal our feet, so that they may lead us to you, and we may not stray from your path. Seal our past, so that every wound that is hurting us may be healed. Seal our present, so that we may do everything for you, in you, with you, and for you. Seal our future, so that our plans may be yours. Seal our vocation and our intentions, so that they may be upright, and we may serve you with humility, with all our being, and according to your will. Amen. Most precious blood of Christ, protect us and deliver us from evil. Most precious blood of Christ, protect us and deliver us from evil. Most precious blood of Christ, protect us and deliver us from evil.

0: Most Holy Trinity, in your divine will, through the torment caused to our Lord Jesus Christ by the wound in his left foot, I ask you with faith and trust, for the Holy Mother Catholic Church, the mystical body and spouse of Jesus Christ, for our family, Maravision, and the whole world, especially for those of us who are praying this Jericho site. 5. Wall. Protected by the grace of God, we move forward, and I beg you, Heavenly Father, to tear down within us and in all people these vices with the virtues that nullify them, vanity and presumption with the fear of God, and simplicity, excess, with self-control, false, human respect with the courage to defend you and your things, vain earthly amusement with the desire for eternity with God, and grant us perseverance with your grace. Amen.
1: We renounce the actions of others that go against God and our faith. In your divine will, Lord Jesus, in your holy name, through your most holy wounds, your most precious blood and resurrection, through the intercession of the Blessed Virgin Mary, of Saint Michael the Archangel, our guardian angel and all the angels of God, of Saint Joseph, guardian and protector of the Holy Family, of all the saints of God, of the souls in purgatory, and of the Church. Today, in the eternal presence of our Lord Jesus Christ, my King and Lord, sustaining me by the grace and protection conferred on me by my baptism, and supporting us in the Holy Word of God, we renounce and reject, in ourselves, in my wife, in my children, in our lineage, in Maria Vision, and in everyone in the whole world, we beg you to cancel, annul, cast out, break, and burn with the fire of the Holy Spirit any kind of consecration, curse, or harm that the evil one, through our superiors, rulers, or other people, has cast or intends to cast upon our family, Maria Vision, or anywhere in the world, against the sovereignty of Almighty God. And we humbly ask that our family and I, and all our children, Maria Vision, and the whole world, be sealed and protected with the most precious blood of our Lord Jesus Christ, from actions contrary to the law of God, carried out by our superiors, rulers, or any other person, and may evil not advance, but instead be cast out from us and from the whole.

0: Most Holy Trinity, in your divine will through the wound in the side of our Lord Jesus Christ, I ask you with faith and trust for the Holy Mother Catholic Church, the mystical body and bride of Jesus Christ, for my family, my nation, and the whole world, especially for those of us who are praying this Jericho site. 6. Wall. Aware that we have God's help, we enter into battle. I beg you, Heavenly Father, to tear down within us and in all people these vices with the virtues that nullify them. Sloth, or spiritual laziness, with fortitude, falling into mortal sin, with the imitation of Mary in the practice of virtues, leading others to sin with the desire to save souls, addictions and the practice of harmful habits with the practice of prayer, sacrifice and fasting, and grant us perseverance with your grace. Amen.
1: In an act of personal renunciation, Most Holy Trinity, united with the Heavenly Court, and by the infinite power of the holy name of Jesus, by his most holy wounds and his most precious blood, through the intercession of the Immaculate Heart of Mary and of Saint Joseph, we declare and reject all that has made us not love you above all things, including ourselves, other people or creatures, and the vanities of this world, to take your name in vain and not keep your holy days, to not give you thanks, to disobey you, to deny you, your law, your church, and your will, to forget you, and not give you the place you deserve. We denounce, renounce, and reject Satan, his fallen angels, his vanities, schemes, and seductions, his lies and promises, and every act against Almighty God, against the Holy Eucharist, the Word of God, the Blessed Virgin Mary, and against the angels and saints, the Catholic Church, its hierarchy, sacred places and objects. We renounce and reject them all. The presumption of salvation without ceasing to sin and without making any effort. The denial of the truth revealed by our Lord Jesus Christ. Envy of the grace given to others, and despair of God's mercy, even in the face of death. The 7 deadly sins: pride, greed, envy, wrath, lust, gluttony, and sloth, as well as those that stem from them. We renounce and reject every act against life and its preservation as God created it. Voluntary homicide and suicide, abortion and euthanasia, terrorism, human trafficking and trafficking in organs and drugs, every act against marriage and the family. The refusal of the gift of procreation, the interruption of the conjugal act to avoid pregnancy, every unnatural, abortive or sterilizing contraceptive method, conception, parenthood and adoption outside of divine law, eugenics and transhumanism, every form of carnal sin against purity and human dignity, whether committed or thought with ourselves, another person, animal or thing, pornography, fornication, adultery, and every carnal sin against nature, unworthy intimacy within marriage, homosexuality, pederasty, rape, incest, gender ideology, prostitution, and any other related acts. We renounce and reject these, not honoring my parents, my spouse, my children, and not respecting others, not forgiving, rejecting people, hating, and every form of violence, stealing, lying, and bearing false witness, coveting, and becoming attached to people, money, animals, or things, bribery, fraud, dispossession, or illicit enrichment, hypocrisy, arrogance, and egotism, fear, distrust, cowardice, vanity, sadness, inferiority, and complexes, selfishness, indifference, injustice, all forms of discrimination, oppression, favoritism, inconsistency, worldly love and desire for wealth, honor, and beauty, discord, wastefulness, not helping your church, and postponing my duties. We renounce and reject all evil in my soul, body, mind, marriage, family, finances, and work caused by me due to traumas or disorders from my past, including those experienced during pregnancy and my childhood, or caused by my relatives and other people. By allowing dangerous situations, spiritual sloth and lukewarmness, vain entertainment, addiction or misuse of drugs, sex, food, alcohol, tobacco, gambling, video games, television, social media, and any other vice. Any friendship, group ideology, law, product, service, or person that distances me from God and the values of the gospel. Every New Age practice, its self-centered spirituality, self-help methods, and its hidden connections with superstition and mystical energies, or entities foreign to God, such as Reiki, yoga, chakra opening, mantras, feng shui, mandalas, transcendental meditation, the silver method, family constellations, enneagrams, mindfulness, a course in miracles, angel readings, mind programming, personal development therapies related to the New Age, and any other similar practice of false spirituality that goes against the truths of our faith. Any worship or invocation by name of angels other than those mentioned in the Bible, Michael, Gabriel, and Raphael. Any music, movie, video, cartoon, toy, reading material, fashion, dance, and entertainment that is contrary to the Catholic faith, life, and human dignity. Anything that contains idolatry, witchcraft, murder, violence, horror, sex, viral challenges, or anything similar. All holistic medicine and alternative medicine related to energies, invocations, mind control, or superstition, attributing powers to them that they do not have. Naturally, this includes bioenergetic therapies, iridology, crystal therapy, chromotherapy, acupuncture, magnet therapy, reflexology, energy massages, manipulation of energies, with hands or devices, subconscious therapies, mind emptying, New Age music therapy, and hypnotherapy, therapies with essences, aromatherapy, Bach flower remedies, homeopathy, and any other similar practice. We renounce and reject every action and omission that, even unconsciously, may have opened doors to evil in ourselves or in others. Lord Jesus, we ask you to cut, destroy, annul, and burn in the fire of the Holy Spirit the means and circumstances through which the aforementioned harm was done by us and our loved ones, in us and our loved ones, and all the consequences that we, our family, and our ancestors may have caused or received from the aforementioned evil actions. And I ask Saint Michael the Archangel to send them to the foot of your cross, where you conquered evil and saved us. Amen.
2: We make the profession of faith with the Apostles' Creed. All, we believe in God, the Father Almighty, creator of heaven and earth. We believe in Jesus Christ, his only Son, our Lord, who was conceived by the power and grace of the Holy Spirit,

0: He was born of the Virgin Mary. He suffered under Pontius Pilate. He was crucified, died, and was buried. He descended into hell. On the third day, he rose again from the dead. He ascended into heaven and is seated at the right hand of God, the Father Almighty. From there, he will come to judge the living and the dead. We believe in the Holy Spirit, the Holy Catholic Church, the communion of saints, the forgiveness of sins, the resurrection of the body, and life everlasting. Amen. With these renunciations and our profession of faith, we renew the promises of my baptism. And being aware of our commitment, we turn to Jesus Christ and proclaim him once again and forever as our Savior. And we place all our trust in his grace and his love to follow him and obey him as our Lord. Amen. Who is like God? No one is like God. Who is like God? No one is like God. Who is like God? No one is like God.
1: We say the intercessory prayer so that God may deliver us from all evil. Lord Jesus, since you said, "Whatever you ask in my name, I will do it," so that the Father may be glorified in the Son, we confidently ask you, Heavenly Father, in the holy name of Jesus, through his passion, death, and resurrection, guided by the Holy Spirit and by the Blessed Virgin Mary and all the heavenly court, that our family, country, Maria Vision, and the entire world, and those of us who are praying at this site of Jericho, may be delivered from the evil one and all his hosts, and also from hatred, anger, lack of forgiveness, pride, laziness, greed, injustice, jealousy, and envy. From lack of self-control and self-mastery, from fear, recklessness, unreality, obsessions, anxiety, anguish, despair, confusion, sadness, depression, desires for death and suicide, we beg you, 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inheritances from our ancestors, from unhappiness, betrayal, humiliation, rejection, and bitterness, from filth, ruin, misery, disorder, and from depending on others to be happy, we beg you, deliver us, O Lord, from lust, misuse of sexuality, gender ideology, vices, and not respecting human dignity, from abortion, euthanasia, eugenics, and transhumanism, from traumas during pregnancy and childhood, from the division of the family and society, and from all bad friendships. We beg you, deliver us, O Lord, from the snares of the evil one, curses, spells, witchcraft, consecrations to evil, and from any hidden evil, from the invocation and evocation of cosmic spirits, spies, watchers, and spiritual beings called masters of wisdom, from believing in reincarnation, regressions, esotericism, hidden metaphysics, false visions and visionaries, we beg you, deliver us, O Lord.

0: Holy Spirit, come and go these take possession of me, my family, and the whole world. 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Holy Spirit, source of light, enlighten us. 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
1: Seventh wall. We thank God for his help, and we pray, Heavenly Father, that you will destroy in us and in all people these vices with the virtues that nullify them, spiritual blindness and harshness with gratitude towards you for all that you give us, doubting you with the joy of believing in you, falsehood or hypocrisy with truth, stubbornness towards sin with fear of offending you and repentance. And grant us to persevere with your grace. Amen. Most Holy Trinity, in your divine will, through the torment that our Lord Jesus Christ suffered, on his face, in the wound on his shoulder, and on his back, I ask you with faith and trust, for the Holy Mother Catholic Church, the mystical body and spouse of Jesus Christ, for our family, Maria Vision, and the whole world, especially for those of us who are praying this Jericho site,

0: At the eighth wall, we offer our prayers to God, seeking a change in our lives. All. I beg you, Heavenly Father, to tear down within us and in all people these vices with the virtues that counteract them, despair, fear, and sadness with hope in you, unhappiness with the joy of knowing we are heard, Micah, protected and loved by you, and grant us perseverance through your grace. Amen. All, O most holy Virgin Mary, Immaculate Mother and Queen of Angels, we beg you, help us, and thwart the plans of those who oppose God. Grant them the grace of light, conversion, and salvation. May your angels protect the most holy Eucharist, the temples and shrines, the sacred places and things, the clergy, and all those consecrated to God throughout the world. Preserve them from profanation, theft, destruction, and desecration, from ignorance, misunderstanding, neglect, and insult. And to all your children, Most Holy Mother, show us the truth. Remove our lukewarmness. Help us to be faithful to God, one and triune, to our baptismal promises, to the Gospel and the Holy Eucharist, to the Church, which is one, holy, Catholic, and apostolic, to the commandments, to the dogmas of faith, and to holy tradition. Grant us perfect contrition, final perseverance. Help us in our needs and problems, and come now to crush the head of the ancient serpent. Amen.
1: 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Save our souls and preserve our faith. Save our souls and preserve our faith. Most Holy Trinity, we thank you for this ministry we have just carried out and for all the graces received. We beg you that the purest water which flowed from the side of our Lord Jesus Christ may cleanse and purify us, and that his most precious blood may seal us, our families, our belongings, guide our actions, and increase humility within us. We ask you that the enemy may not harm us, that all pain, all evil, or vengeance from him remain far from us, and that you send them to the foot of the cross of Jesus Christ, our Savior. Sacred Hearts of Jesus and Mary, may our feet walk together. May our hands work in unity. May our hearts beat in unison. May our innermost feelings be the same. May the thoughts of our minds be one. May our ears together hear the silence. May our gazes deeply connect, merging one into the other, and may our lips together plead with the Eternal Father to obtain mercy. Most Holy Virgin,

0: We consecrate our family to you, and we thank you, as well as the archangels Michael, Gabriel, and Raphael, the guardian angel of our nation, our guardian angel, and all the angels of God, Saint Joseph, your most chaste spouse, the saints, and the souls in purgatory for interceding for us during this prayer. And we ask that the love of the Holy Spirit fill every emptiness in our hearts. Amen. O my Lady, O my Mother, I give myself entirely to you, and as a proof of my filial affection, I consecrate to you on this day and forever my eyes, my ears, my tongue, my heart, in a word, my whole being. Since I am all yours, O Mother of Goodness, guard me and defend me as your child and your possession. Amen. Sweet Mother, do not depart. Do not turn your gaze away from us. Come with us everywhere and never leave us alone. Since you protect us so much, as a true mother, cover us with your mantle and let the Father, the Son, and the Holy Spirit bless us. Amen.
1: Let us pray for the Pope, that he may guide the Church according to God's will and to gain the indulgences of these prayers. All, our Father, who art in heaven, hallowed be thy name. Thy kingdom come. Thy will be done on earth as it is in heaven. Give us this day our daily bread, and forgive us our trespasses, as we forgive those who trespass against us. And lead us not into temptation, but deliver us from all evil. Amen. Hail Mary, full of grace, the Lord is with thee. Blessed art thou among women, and blessed is the fruit of thy womb, Jesus. Holy Mary, Mother of God, pray for us sinners now and at the hour of our death. Amen. Glory be to the Father, glory to the Son, and glory to the Holy Spirit, as it was in the beginning, is now, and ever shall be. Amen. By the sign of the Holy Cross, deliver us from our enemies, Lord. In the name of the Father, and of the Son, and of the Holy Spirit. Amen.

The Path for Peace of the Sacred Heart of Jesus is a project inspired by God, aiming to carry the torch of peace, symbolizing the burning fire of the Sacred Heart of Jesus, from parish to parish and through different communities of dioceses across the country. This journey showcases the richness of parishes, their activities, Holy Mass, Adoration, the Blessed Sacrament, the recitation of the Holy Rosary, and some testimonies from the parishioners. Through the broadcast of the Catholic television channel, Maria Vision, we seek to illuminate and send a message of hope and peace to the entire United States, displaying the wealth and tradition of the Catholic Church. By uniting in prayer as one nation with the whole world, we ask the Father to send the reign of His Son, Jesus Christ, through the triumph of the Immaculate Heart of His Most Holy Mother, Mary, and in all hearts in the entire world.

Dear children, pray, witness, and rejoice with me, because the Most High continues to send me to lead you on the way of holiness. Be aware, little children, that life is short and eternity is waiting for you to give glory to God with your being, with all the saints. Little children, do not worry about earthly things, but long for heaven. Heaven will be your goal, and joy will begin to reign in your heart. I am with you, and bless all of you with my motherly blessing. Thank you for having responded to my call.

The 11 disciples went to Galilee, to the mountain to which Jesus had ordered them. When they saw him, they worshipped, but they doubted. Then Jesus approached and said to them, "All power in heaven and on earth has been given to me. Go, therefore, and make disciples of all nations, baptizing them in the name of the Father, and of the Son, and of the Holy Spirit, teaching them to observe all that I have commanded you. And behold, I am with you always until the end of the age."

that's an alleluia. And the voices of our choir remind us of the feast that we celebrate, ascending our alleluias. Praise the Lord, right? Ascending with the Lord. Because today marks an important transition for us, and this is very important, it's not a transition from our Lord's presence to his absence. I think we have to be very careful. We don't think of the ascension as the time in which Jesus left us behind. It's rather a transition from his local to his universal presence. Through the Holy Spirit, of course, at Pentecost that we'll celebrate next Sunday. In other words, it's not as if Jesus went up to heaven again and left us behind here on earth like an astronaut, right, blasting off into space. And just as heaven is not a geographical space above the earth, well, the ascension is not a journey through space. Rather, you know, the meaning, of course, is symbolic, not literal. Because by way, actually, of his divinity, through the ascension that marks that transition, our Lord is actually more present to us, and more present to us all, than ever before. In fact, the second reading confirms that, in speaking of how God the Father gave Christ as head over all things to the church. That's us, his body, worldwide, the fullness of the one who fills everything in every way, far, far from absent. But to understand its significance for us, or its meaning, you know, for our lives, one image that's been used is that of passing a baton in a relay race. That's a very crucial point. Passing of the baton from one runner to another. So according to this image, the ascension can be seen as the passing of the baton of our Lord to us, the baton of his gospel, the baton of his gospel message, and all he did through his death and resurrection. Whereas someone who once proposed this image put it, Jesus invites us to take from his hand the baton he received from his Father, and to continue the work that the Father gave him to do on earth. The good thing about that image is it reminds us that we're to do something, right? We don't, our Lord is giving us a share in his mission. And his ascension is what is that event by which we know he is present to us all to enable us to continue his mission through his Holy Spirit. It's not about standing around, right, and waiting for the Lord to do something for us. It's like the second reading, or the first reading from Acts of the Apostles, where after Jesus has ascended, apparently the apostles were just standing there around looking up, and the two angelic figures appear to them and say, "Men of Galilee, why do you stand there looking up into the skies?" It's not what our faith is about, right? Jesus is handing us the baton. We are to run our course, the share of the course that is for us. Our faith is not about standing around, gazing up into the heavens, either literally, apparently apostles were doing, or figuratively, waiting for the Lord to do something for us, but rather putting his gospel teaching into practice, taking the baton from him and running our course by putting his teaching into practice as his disciples, of course, with the help of his Holy Spirit and in the hope of his coming in glory. But it is for us now to carry out that mission of our Lord. Now, the drawback, that's the positive aspect of that image. The drawback to it is it gives the impression that, well, Jesus hands the baton to us and then lets us go on our own, that Jesus stays behind. And of course, that's not the case at all either. You might say it's an unusual relay that is taking place.
in that the Lord actually continues to run with us. He is beside us, as we learn from the gospel reading at the end, the very end of Mark's gospel. We have Jesus, the risen Lord, appearing on the mountain designated by him to his 11 apostles and giving them a mission. Go, you know that all power has been given to me in heaven and on earth. Go, therefore. Go, I'm sending you. Make disciples of all the nations, baptizing them, welcoming them now into the community of faith, into the church, teaching them by your word and by your example. But at the very end, he adds, the very last words of Jesus in the Gospel of Matthew, know that I am with you always until the end of the age. Again, it's as if he's running along with us, right? To help us along, to encourage us along, even to pick up the baton if we drop it and give us another chance, right? He remains with us through the gift of the Holy Spirit to support, to strengthen, to encourage, to guide us, to assist us in the race. Again, and even pick up the baton for us if we drop it. In the words of the Director of Religious Education, the DRE, at one of my former parishes in St. Elizabeth of Hungary in Pompano, she wrote about this. It's something that I've always remembered. I thought she was very insightful in terms of understanding the significance of the ascension. She says, now we have our marching orders. The ascension begins that universal outreach and assures us of Christ's continuing presence in our lives until the end of time. Now it's our turn to be the visible presence of the invisible Christ in our world. That's for us, right? The ascension enables us to do that, to be the visible presence of the invisible Christ working in us, working through us, by our side, to enable us to run our portion of the race and run it well, taking the baton of his gospel, to be his ascension means that we are now to be his visible presence by lives that are faithful to that gospel, lives of loving service or service in love, again knowing that he's there with us through the Holy Spirit, the Spirit of divine love, which according to the second reading is the surpassing greatness of his power, the surpassing greatness of his power for us and within us who believe. That power is ours through his Holy Spirit. So again, the ascension reminds us that our God is not a distant God of power, but the ever-present Lord of love. And we, today, are his witnesses. Witnesses that are meant to, or are charged with, carrying his baton, the baton of his gospel, by lives of loving service. So, those are our marching orders. Now it's our turn to be the visible presence of the invisible Christ in our world for others.

be thy name. Thy kingdom come, thy will be done on earth as it is in heaven. Give us this day our daily bread, and forgive us our trespasses, as we forgive those who trespass against us, and lead us not into temptation, but deliver us from evil. Amen. Hail Mary, full of grace, the Lord is with thee. Blessed art thou among women, and blessed is the fruit of thy womb, Jesus. Holy Mary, Mother of God, pray for us sinners now and at the hour of our death. Amen. Eternal Father, through Mary's unblemished hands and the divine heart of Jesus, we offer you the sufferings on the way of the cross, especially his holy wound on his shoulder and its precious blood as atonement for my and all of humanity's rebellion against the cross, every grumbling against your holy arrangements, and all other sins and true love of the cross. Amen. Our Father, who art in heaven, hallowed be thy name. Thy kingdom come, thy will be done on earth as it is in heaven. Give us this day our daily bread, and forgive us our trespasses, as we forgive those who trespass against us, and lead us not into temptation, but deliver us from evil. Amen. Hail Mary, full of grace, the Lord is with thee. Blessed art thou among women, and blessed is the fruit of thy womb, Jesus. Holy Mary, Mother of God, pray for us sinners, now and at the hour of our death. Amen. Eternal Father, through Mary's unblemished hands and the divine heart of Jesus, we offer you your Son on the cross, his nailing and raising, his wounds on the hands and feet, and the three streams of his precious blood that poured forth from these for us. His extreme tortures of the body and soul, his precious death and its non-bleeding renewal in all holy masses on earth as atonement for all wounds against vows and regulations within the orders, as reparation for my and all of the world's sins, for the sick and the dying, for all holy priests and laymen, for the Holy Father's intentions toward the restoration of Christian families, for the strengthening of faith, for our country and unity among all nations in Christ and his church, as well as for the diaspora. Amen. Our Father, who art in heaven, hallowed be thy name. Thy kingdom come, thy will be done on earth as it is in heaven. Give us this day our daily bread, and forgive us our trespasses, as we forgive those who trespass against us. And lead us not into temptation, but deliver us from evil. Amen. Hail Mary, full of grace, the Lord is with thee. Blessed art thou among women, and blessed is the fruit of thy womb, Jesus. Holy Mary, Mother of God, pray for us sinners, now and at the hour of our death. Amen. Eternal Father, accept as worthy for the needs of the Holy Church and as atonement for the sins of all mankind, the precious blood and water which poured forth from the wound of Jesus' divine heart. Be merciful and gracious toward us. Blood of Christ, the last precious content of his holy heart, wash me of all my and others' guilt of sin. Water from the side of Christ, wash me clean of all punishments for sin and extinguish the flames of purgatory for me and for all the poor souls. Amen. Jesus, we give you our hearts, molded according to your will. You are the way, the truth, and the life.

As we pray together today, we pray for the intentions dear to the hearts of all our Maria Vision viewers, and especially those who have called into our prayer line. We are praying for John in Pennsylvania for protection against evil spirits. We are praying for Daniel for healing from the flu. We are praying for Stephanie in Texas, for herself and her family. We pray for Carlos in Texas and his health. We pray for Shirley in Kentucky, for Kathleen's brother who had a stroke. We are praying alongside Candace in Michigan for her surgery, for her family and her friends. We pray with Angelita for Fermin, Emilio, Jose, Manuel, and Mariano. We pray with John for spiritual protection and emotional support. Our prayers are with Mina for spiritual protection and for her son, Clayton. We are praying with Maria Eliza for Liam Conejo. We are praying with Marco for Edward Michael's successful recovery, for Michael's procedure. We're praying alongside Cynthia for healing in Texas. We are praying for Maria for her intentions and healing. We pray alongside Nancy in Florida for healing back for her back and knees, for healing for her brother. Our prayers are with John in Pennsylvania for praying against evil spirits. We pray with Patrick in New York for his

parents who have passed away. We are praying for a viewer in Texas. We are praying for Rosario Gonzalez, who was admitted to the hospital, and for her recovery. We pray alongside Jerry in Michigan for health.

0: and for things to be better. We're praying with John in Pennsylvania for protection from evil spirits. We are also praying for Melanie in New York and for healing for Claudia. And we are praying for Elaine in New York, for her daughter, Julia, who was in the hospital. For these intentions and all of those of our viewers, we pray to the Lord. Lord, hear our prayer. Jesus, you are the good shepherd who leads us to your Eucharistic heart. Here, you refresh our souls to continue the race with life-giving waters of encouragement and grace. When I can't go any further, I get discouraged and disappointed. Here, you renew me with a transfusion of love that allows me to continue and not give up, placing my trust in your Sacred Heart, all the past that is left behind. Both the good and the bad we give to you. Sacred Heart of Jesus, we trust in you completely. Here, you consume everything in your Eucharistic love, repairing what is broken, restoring what is lost, healing what is wounded, correcting what is wrong, transforming all evil into good. In your redeeming grace, hold me and never let go of me, so that all my attention may be on the final goal, calling me to life on high, in you, Christ Jesus. You are my gift. My God, I believe, I adore, I hope, and I love you. I ask your forgiveness for those who do not believe, do not adore, do not hope, and do not love you. O most holy Trinity, Father, Son, and Holy Spirit, I adore you profoundly. I offer you the most precious body, blood, soul, and divinity of Jesus Christ, present in all the tabernacles of the world, in reparation for the outrages, sacrileges, and indifferences by which he is offended. By the infinite merits of the Sacred Heart of Jesus and the Immaculate Heart of Mary, we beg the conversion of poor sinners. In the name of the Father, and of the Son, and of the Holy Spirit, amen.
1: Mary, Mother of the Eucharistic Lord, pray for me and obtain for me a greater love for Jesus. Amen. We unite ourselves with the Immaculate Heart of Mary, all the angels and saints in heaven, the souls in purgatory, and all the just on earth, joined with the Holy Sacrifice celebrated in all masses across the earth. We offer our prayers, our tears, joys, and our sufferings to Jesus for the conversion of sinners and the salvation of the dying. O Lord, how truly great you are! My soul calls out to adore you. All glory, all praise to you, Father, and the Son, and to the Holy Spirit, as it is, was in the beginning, is now, and will be forever. Amen. Alleluia. Almighty and eternal God, we kneel, we prostrate our very selves before your altar. Our deepest desire is purely to adore your living and present Son in the most blessed sacrament. Through the endless merits of the Sacred Heart of Jesus, may souls find salvation and reparation for their sins by the Church and the Pope, all the clergy, and all the apostles of prayer. O King of Kings, King of the highest lineage that has ever been, made small and has remained in the host,

Jesus, we believe that you are truly present in this sacrament of love. With infinite love, you love us. Here you receive us with open arms and fill us with peace, interceding for us to the Father to obtain all that truly makes us happy and holy. We have come to worship you in spirit and truth. Here you are yourself, and we know that your heart burns for each one of us and that you long to be loved by each of us in return. You come with infinite love and humility in the sacred host so that we may not be afraid to draw near you. We ask that through the Immaculate Heart of Mary, we learn to love you with perfect love so that we can forgive others as you forgive. We bless you, Lord, for the gift of yourself in the Holy Eucharist. We adore you as the treasure of our hearts. We praise you for your infinite mercy. We want to console you for those who do not love you and to ask you with trust that you will open the gates of your love upon the whole world, that all may be one in your divine will, in your love, and in your heart. Our Lord and our God, you are the living water that renews, loves, rejoices, and flows from your heart in the Eucharist for all those who come to you. We praise you and we bless you. All glory be to you, Jesus, for this sacrament of unity that brings us today to you in a lasting friendship, in a divine intimacy, where you prove without a doubt that God is love. Give me, Jesus, that perfect love that casts out everything fair and that our souls may find the rest living in your tenderness. Free our minds from all anxiety and discomfort so that with the confidence of a child, we can surrender to you along with our freedom and understanding through the Immaculate Heart of Mary. Eucharistic Heart of Jesus, burning with love for us, inflame our hearts with love for you until with you we have one will, so that we can love the things that you love and do what you would do, because you have said, everyone who does the will of my Father is my brother, my sister, and my mother. Center our lives in the depth of your love, Jesus, so that we may be free from the seductions of the flesh and of the passing things of this world. May we find our joy in your friendship, our treasure in your love, our riches in your merits, our weakness in your grace, our happiness in union with you, and peace in the Father's will. All praise to you, Jesus, for your power and love in the Blessed Sacrament. Here you constantly intercede for the salvation of all. Here you continue to atone for every sin committed, offering the merits of Calvary to make amends for every wrong. Here you call us to join you in prayer so that we can hear you, receive many blessings, and comfort you. In you, with you, and through you, we pray with trust for the conversion of the whole world without having any merit of our own but trusting in yours. We offer to the Heavenly Father the infinite merits of your Sacred Heart, together with the merits of the Immaculate Heart of Mary, for the salvation of souls. Free all people, Jesus, from the bondage of sin and division, for each soul is so precious to you. Bring us home rejoicing in the victory of your mercy. Through the infinite merits of your holy wounds, because you are more powerful than all the forces of hell. We trust completely.

in your promise of the gospel. Behold, I come to make all things new. Praise be to you, Jesus, truly present in the Blessed Sacrament. Lamb of God, King of Kings, our Savior, Light of the World, by the light of your Eucharistic love, expel all darkness from our minds and hearts so that we can clearly see the height and depth of your personal love for us. With this light, Jesus, our faith increases. Perfect our hope so that we never give in to any form of sadness or discouragement. Give us wisdom to see everything from God's point of view, so that we can walk in the light of truth and virtue, living according to the will of the Father. May the heart of Jesus in the Blessed Sacrament always be praised, always adored and loved with grateful love in all the tabernacles of the world until the end of time. Amen.

Heavenly Father, we come before you today with a heart full and overflowing with gratitude. Thank you, Lord, for the magnificent world you have created. Thank you, Jesus, that we are not alone. You are here always, in all the tabernacles of the earth, and because we always find in you the comfort in our afflictions, healing in our sicknesses, and strength in our weaknesses. Thank you for your precious body and blood that saves us and gives us eternal life. Thank you for your merciful love that forgives us all. All praise to you, Lord Jesus, in the Blessed Sacrament. We thank you for the immensity of heaven that reflects your greatness and for each new day you give us. We praise and bless you for the delicate petals and vibrant colors of the flowers. Lord, we are fascinated by the starry nights you have created, the moon and the sun that illuminate the darkness and remind us of your infinite reach. Most of all, we thank you for the people we love, for the families who take care of us and the friends who walk by our side. Thank you for the joy of your love. May we never be blind to the beauty that surrounds us, but may we always walk in spirit of praise and thanksgiving for your wonderful works. Thank you that you cleanse our sins, which are very heavy burdens on our hearts. All praise to you, Lord, in the Blessed Sacrament. Thank you, Lord, for all the blessings you pour out in your tabernacle and in the church. Thank you for the strength of your Blessed Sacraments. All praise to you, Jesus, in the Blessed Sacrament. The ends of the earth marvel at your wonders. The whole earth, from sunrise to sunset, filled with your joy. Give thanks to the Lord. Open the doors of holiness to us. We will enter and give thanks. This is the door of the Lord through which the righteous may enter. We will thank you that you have responded to our call and that you have saved us. The stone which the builders discarded, it has become the cornerstone. This is the work of the Lord. Lord, what a wonder for our eyes to behold. This very day was made by you, the Lord. We rejoice and rejoice. We offer our heartfelt thanks to you, Lord, in the Blessed Sacrament of the altar. O Lord, grant us your salvation. May you be forever blessed and praised. The Lord God is indeed our light. We give thanks to you, Lord, because you are good, because your mercy is eternal and your love lasts forever. Glory be to the Father, and to the Son, and to the Holy Spirit, as it was in the beginning, is now, and will be forever. Amen.

Reparation to the Blessed Sacrament. My Jesus, I love you with all my heart. I feel sorry to have offended your infinite goodness so many times. I promise with your grace not to offend you again in the future. I give you all my will, my affections, my desires, and everything I possess. From now on, dispose of me and everything I have as you please. All I ask and desire is your holy love, the final perseverance, and the perfect fulfillment of your will. I entrust you the souls in purgatory, but especially to those who had the greatest devotion to the Blessed Sacrament and to the Blessed Virgin Mary. Sacred Heart of Jesus, in you we place our trust and offer this prayer of reparation as a tribute of love to the Immaculate Heart of the Blessed Virgin Mary. She who is the vessel of purity and holiness, she who is a model of all virtue. Her virginal womb

the first living sanctuary, the first walking tabernacle. Your mother will beautify our hearts. She will show roses of exquisite perfumes and fragrances within us. Through her hands, we unite our sacrifices and love. We want to give you back all the lack of love that you have received from your creatures. We want to console your heart and unite ourselves to the mysteries of your sacred passion. We also want to make reparation for the wounds of your divine heart, outraged and profaned in the Holy Host, for all the offenses he receives from many souls. Jesus, when on the eve of your passion, you were praying in the garden, the vision of all the sins of the world and the ingratitude of men who turned away from you tortured your heart. So great were your sufferings that they made you sweat blood. You're trashed by so many spears of heartbreak and ingratitude from your creatures. You were scourged and crucified again. The sins of men have brought you to extreme agony. Behold now, Jesus, we come to you and abide with you. We will accompany you in your agony, and we will tell you about our love. Grant us the grace to be able to be with you and to keep us persevering in prayer. Jesus, our Savior, we remember when you took your apostles to the Garden of Olives in the middle of the night so that they could be in prayer with you, and from whose heart sprang the complaint foretold in the book of Psalms. I look for someone to grieve me, and there was none, and someone to comfort me, and I did not find him. Grant that we may do this through a more sincere love for you, greater generosity in your service, and greater faithfulness towards others in the fulfillment of your great commandment. Commandment of love God with all our heart, with all our mind, with all our soul, and with all our strength, and the commandment to love our neighbor as you love him. Heavenly Father, we offer you the sadness and loneliness of the heart of Jesus, so that you may deign and be the companion and support of those who face the passage of time in eternity. Sacred Heart, we offer you our vigils of reparation to attract your mercy to the whole world. We want to be the balm of peace that heals your wounds and heals the wounds of your most holy body. We offer you our sacrifices of love and the most difficult moments of our lives in reparation for our sins and those of the whole world. My Lord, our God, our Savior, we come before you longing to repair our relationship with you. May our souls be like the blessed oil that heals your sacred wounds and like refreshing water to quench your burning thirst for souls, your thirst to be loved and adored by all men in the blessed sacrament of the altar. We long to atone for the insults of sinners inflicted on you all over the world and at every moment, day and night. O Father, we offer you all the acts of worship done by the souls who love you. Above all, we offer you your divine Son, immolated on the altar in every corner of the world. O Father, infinitely good and compassionate, accept his most pure blood in atonement for all the outrages and sacrileges committed by humanity. Erase their sins and have mercy on them. O eternal Father,

accept precious blood that Jesus shed in his passion. By his wounds, by his head crowned with thorns, by his heart, by all his divine merits, forgive souls and save them. O precious blood of our Redeemer, we adore you with great respect and with great love, and we want to repair the outrages that you receive from souls. O most holy God, in whose presence we are not worthy to stand, forgive all sins committed by thoughts and desires. Receive in expiation for these sins the thorn-crowned head of your beloved Son. Accept the blood that flows so copiously from his wounds. Purify minds that are tainted. Illuminate the darkness of their understanding, and that his blood be their strength, their light, and their life. Lord, by the inexhaustible mercy of your heart and by the desire to forgive repentant sinners, we ask that sinners and the insensitive be converted by the fire of love of the Immaculate Heart of Mary, and that we will not forget that if we want to seek happiness in you, we will find it, that if we would seek riches, you are the infinite wealth, and if we seek peace, only in you we will find it. Eternal Father, for the passion of your Son, for what he suffered, for those immense pains, we unite to that cross. O Heavenly Father, look at the wounds of your Son and deign to receive them so that souls may open themselves to the touches of grace. May his blood soften the sin-hardened hearts and move them to do penance. May the weight of the cross on the shoulders of your divine Son move souls to unload the weight of their crimes on the tribunal of penance, and that the nails that pierced his sacred hands and feet grant us the grace to fear him and to love him. We ask you, Eternal Father, for all these souls. Through the passion of your Son, we offer you all our sorrows. We also offer you, O Heavenly Father, this crown of thorns of your beloved Son. For these sorrows, I pray to you for priests, that their vocation may be greater, that they may be pure, that they may be good children of God, worthy to consecrate the holy mysteries of the Holy Mass. I also offer you what your Son suffered nailed to the cross, his burning thirst, and all the other torments of his agony for sinners, so that they may repent of their sins, and so that for that perseverance with which your Son prayed to you for the very ones who were crucifying him, and with that humility he asked you, forgive them because they do not know what they are doing. I beg you to grant to all souls that they have a great love for their neighbor and that they be faithful to your Son. Yes, my God, I beg you because Jesus asks me to. O Jesus, now I wish to pray the Lord's Prayer 7 times in unity with the love with which you sanctified this prayer in your heart. Take it from my lips into your divine heart. Improve and complete it so much that it brings as much honor and joy to the Trinity as you granted it on earth with this prayer. May these pour upon your humanity in glorification to your painful wounds and the precious blood that you spilled for them.

the first prayer, the circumcision. Our Father, who art in heaven, hallowed be thy name. Thy kingdom come, thy will be done on earth as it is in heaven. Give us this day our daily bread, and forgive us our trespasses as we forgive those who trespass against us. And lead us not into temptation, but deliver us from evil. Amen. Hail Mary, full of grace, the Lord is with thee. Blessed art thou among women, and blessed is the fruit of thy womb, Jesus. Holy Mary, Mother of God, pray for us sinners, now and at the hour of our death. Amen. Eternal Father, through Mary's unblemished hands and the divine heart of Jesus, we offer you the first wounds, the first pains, and the first bloodshed as atonement for my and all of humanity's sins of youth, as protection against the first mortal sin, especially among my relatives. Amen. Second prayer, the suffering on the Mount of Olives. Our Father, who art in heaven, hallowed be thy name. Thy kingdom come, thy will be done on earth as it is in heaven. Give us this day our daily bread, and forgive us our trespasses as we forgive those who trespass against us. And lead us not into temptation, but deliver us from evil. Amen. Hail Mary, full of grace, the Lord is with thee. Blessed art thou among women, and blessed is the fruit of thy womb, Jesus. Holy Mary, Mother of God, pray for us sinners, now and at the hour of our death. Eternal Father, through Mary's unblemished hands and the divine heart of Jesus, we offer you the terrifying suffering of Jesus' heart on the Mount of Olives, and every drop of his bloody sweat as atonement for my and all of humanity's sins of the heart, as protection against such sins, and for the spreading of divine and brotherly love. Amen. Third prayer, the flogging. Our Father, who art in heaven, hallowed be thy name. Thy kingdom come, thy will be done on earth as it is in heaven. Give us this day our daily bread, and forgive us our trespasses, as we forgive those who trespass against us. And lead us not into temptation, but deliver us from evil. Amen. Hail Mary, full of grace, the Lord is with thee. Blessed art thou among women, and blessed is the fruit of thy womb, Jesus. Holy Mary, Mother of God, pray for us sinners, now and at the hour of our death. Amen. Eternal Father, through Mary's unblemished hands and the divine heart of Jesus, we offer you the many thousands of wounds, the gruesome pains, and the precious blood of the flogging as atonement for my and all of humanity's sins of the flesh, as protection against such sins and the preservation of innocence, especially among my relatives. Amen. The fourth prayer is the crowning of thorns. Our Father, who art in heaven, hallowed be thy name. Thy kingdom come, thy will be done on earth as it is in heaven. Give us this day our daily bread, and forgive us our trespasses as we forgive those who trespass against us. And lead us not into temptation, but deliver us from evil. Amen. Hail Mary, full of grace, the Lord is with thee. Blessed art thou among women, and blessed is the fruit of thy womb, Jesus. Holy Mary, Mother of God, pray for us sinners, now and at the hour of our death. Amen. The fourth prayer is the crowning of thorns. Our
Father who art in heaven, hallowed be thy name. Thy kingdom come, thy will be done on earth as it is in heaven. Give us this day our daily bread, and forgive us our trespasses as we forgive those who trespass against us. And lead us not into temptation, but deliver us from evil. Hail Mary, full of grace, the Lord is with thee. Blessed art thou among women, and blessed is the fruit of thy womb, Jesus. Holy Mary, Mother of God, pray for us sinners, now and at the hour of our death. Amen. Eternal Father, through Mary's unblemished hands and the divine heart of Jesus, we offer you the wounds, the pains, and the precious blood of Jesus' holy head from the crowning with thorns as atonement for my and all of humanity's sins of the Spirit, as protection against such sins, and the spreading of Christ's kingdom here on earth. Amen. Fifth prayer, the carrying of the cross. Our Father, who art in heaven, hallowed be thy name. Thy kingdom come, thy will be done on earth as it is in heaven. Give us this day our daily bread, and forgive us our trespasses as we forgive those who trespass against us. And lead us not into temptation, but deliver us from evil. Amen. Hail Mary, full of grace, the Lord is with thee. Blessed art thou among women, and blessed is the fruit of thy womb, Jesus. Holy Mary, Mother of God, pray for us sinners, now and at the hour of our death. Amen. Eternal Father, through Mary's unblemished hands and the divine heart of Jesus, we offer you the sufferings on the way of the cross, especially his holy wound on his shoulder and its precious blood as atonement for my and all of humanity's rebellion against the cross. Every grumbling against your holy arrangements and all other sins and true love of the cross. Amen. The sixth prayer, the crucifixion. Our Father, who art in heaven, hallowed be thy name. Thy kingdom come, thy will be done on earth as it is in heaven. Give us this day our daily bread, and forgive us our trespasses, as we forgive those who trespass against us. And lead us not into temptation, but deliver us from evil. Amen. Hail Mary, full of grace, the Lord is with thee. Blessed art thou among women, and blessed is the fruit of thy womb, Jesus. Holy Mary, Mother of God, pray for us sinners, now and at the hour of our death. Amen. Eternal Father, through Mary's unblemished hands and the divine heart of Jesus, we offer you your Son on the cross. His nailing and raising, his wounds on the hands and feet, and the three streams of his precious blood that poured forth from these for us. His extremes, his extreme tortures of the body and soul, his precious death and its non-bleeding renewal in all holy masses on earth as atonement for all wounds against vows and regulations within the orders, as reparation for my and all of the world's sins, for the sick and the dying, for all holy priests and laymen, for the Holy Father's intentions toward the restoration of Christian families, for the strengthening of faith, for our country and unity among all nations in Christ and his church, as well as for the diaspora. Amen.
the seventh prayer, the piercing of Jesus.

Jesus' side. Our Father, who art in heaven, hallowed be thy name. Thy kingdom come, thy will be done on earth as it is in heaven. Give us this day our daily bread, and forgive us our trespasses, as we forgive those who trespass against us. And lead us not into temptation, but deliver us from evil. Amen. Hail Mary, full of grace, the Lord is with thee. Blessed art thou among women, and blessed is the fruit of thy womb, Jesus. Holy Mary, Mother of God, pray for us sinners, now and at the hour of our death. Amen. Eternal Father, accept as worthy for the needs of the Holy Church and as atonement for the sins of all mankind, the precious blood and water which poured forth from the wound of Jesus' divine heart. Be merciful and gracious towards us. Blood of Christ, the last precious content of his holy heart, wash me of all my and others' guilt of sin. Water from the side of Christ, wash me clean of all punishments for sin, and extinguish the flames of purgatory for me and for all the poor souls. Amen. Jesus, we give you our hearts, molded according to your will. You are the way, the truth, and the light.

0: our final prayer. Jesus, you are the good shepherd who leads us to your Eucharistic heart. Here you refresh our souls to continue the race with life-giving waters of encouragement and grace. When I can't go any further, I get discouraged and disappointed. Here you renew me with the transfusion of love that allows me to continue and not give up. Placing my trust in your Sacred Heart, all the past that is left behind. Both the good and the bad, we give to you. Sacred Heart of Jesus, we trust in you completely. Here you consume everything in your Eucharistic love, repairing what is broken, restoring what is lost, healing what is wounded, correcting what is wrong, transforming all evil into good. In your redeeming grace, hold me and never let go of me, so that all my attention may be on the final goal, calling me to life on high in you, Jesus Christ. You are my gift. My God, I believe, I adore, I hope, and I love you. I ask your forgiveness for those who do not believe, do not adore, do not hope, and do not love you. O Most Holy Trinity, Father, Son, and Holy Spirit, I adore you profoundly. I offer you the most precious body, blood, soul, and divinity of Jesus Christ. Present in all the tabernacles of the world, in reparation for the outrages, sacrileges, and indifferences by which he is offended. By the infinite merits of the Sacred Heart of Jesus and the Immaculate Heart of Mary, we beg the conversion of poor sinners. Amen. In the name of the Father, and of the Son, and of the Holy Spirit. Amen.
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the infinite merits of your Sacred Heart. Together with the merits of the Immaculate Heart of Mary for the salvation of souls. 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Through the infinite merits of your holy wounds, because you are more powerful than all the forces of hell. We trust completely in your promise of the gospel. Behold, I come to make all things new. Praise be to you, Jesus, truly present in the Blessed Sacrament.

Lamb of God, King of Kings, our Savior, Light of the World. By the light of your Eucharistic love, expel all darkness from our minds and hearts so that we can clearly see the height and depth of your personal love for us. With this light, Jesus, our faith increases. Perfect our hope so that we never give in to any form of sadness or discouragement. Give us wisdom to see everything from God's point of view so that we can walk in the light of truth and virtue, living according to the will of the Father. May the heart of Jesus in the Blessed Sacrament always be praised, always adored, and loved with grateful love in all the tabernacles of the world until the end of time. Amen.

Heavenly Father, we come before you today with a heart full and overflowing with gratitude. Thank you, Lord, for the magnificent world you have created. We thank you, Jesus, that we are not alone. You are always here in all the tabernacles of the earth. And because we always find in you comfort in our afflictions, healing in our sickness, and strength in our weaknesses. Thank you for your precious body and blood that saves us and gives us eternal life. Thank you for your merciful love that forgives us all. All praise to you, Lord Jesus, in the Blessed Sacrament. We thank you for the immensity of heaven that reflects your greatness and for each new day you give us. We praise and bless you for the delicate petals and vibrant colors of the flowers. Lord, we are fascinated by the starry nights you have created, the moon and the sun that illuminates the darkness and reminds us of your infinite reach. Most of all, we thank you for the people we love, for the families who take care of us, and the friends who walk by our side. Thank you for the joy of your love. May we never be blind to the beauty that surrounds us, but may we always walk in spirit of praise and thanksgiving for your wonderful works. We thank you that you cleanse our sins, which are very heavy burdens on our hearts. All praise to you, Lord, in the Blessed Sacrament. Thank you, Lord, for all the blessings you pour out in your tabernacle and in the church. Thank you for the strength of the Blessed Sacrament. All praise to you, Jesus, in the Blessed Sacrament. The ends of the earth marvel at your wonders. The whole earth, from sunrise to sunset, filled with your joy. Give thanks to the Lord. Open the doors of holiness to us. We will enter and give thanks. This is the door of the Lord, through which the righteous may enter. We will thank you that you have responded to our call and that you have saved us. The stone which the builders discarded, it has become the cornerstone. This is the work of the Lord. Lord, what a wonder for our eyes to behold. This very day was made by you, the Lord. We rejoice and rejoice. We offer our heartfelt thanks to you, Lord, in the Blessed Sacrament of the altar. O Lord, grant us your salvation. May you be forever blessed and praised. The Lord God is indeed our light. We give thanks to you, Lord, because you are good, because your mercy is eternal and your love lasts forever. Glory be to the Father, and to the Son, and to the Holy Spirit, as it was in the beginning, is now, and will be forever. Amen.

My Jesus, I love you with all of my heart. I feel sorry to have offended your infinite goodness so many times. I promise, with your grace, not to offend you again in the future. I give you all my will, my affections, my desires, and everything I possess. From now on, dispose of me and everything I have as you please. All I ask and desire is your holy love, the final perseverance and the perfect fulfillment of your will. I entrust to you the souls in purgatory, but especially to those who had the greatest devotion to the Blessed Sacrament and to the Blessed Virgin Mary. Sacred Heart of Jesus, in you we place our trust and offer this prayer of reparation as a tribute of love to the Immaculate Heart of the Blessed Virgin Mary. She who is the vessel of purity and holiness, she who is a model of all virtue. Her virginal womb was the first living sanctuary, the first walking tabernacle. Your mother will beautify our hearts. She will show roses of exquisite perfumes and fragrances within us. And through her hands, we unite our sacrifices and love. We want to give you back all the lack of love that you have received from your creatures. We want to console your heart and unite ourselves to the mysteries of your sacred passion. We also want to make reparation for the wounds of your divine heart, outraged and profaned in the Holy Host, for all the offenses he receives from many souls. Jesus, when on the eve of your passion you were praying in the garden, the vision of all the sins of the world and the ingratitude of men who turned away from you tortured your heart. So great were your sufferings that they made you sweat blood. You're trashed by so many spears of heartbreak and ingratitude from your creatures. You are scourged and crucified again. The sins of men have brought you to extreme agony. Behold now, Jesus, we come to you and abide with you. We will accompany you in your agony, and we will tell you about our love. Grant us the grace to be able to be with you and to keep us persevering in prayer. Jesus, our Savior, we remember when you took your apostles to the Garden of Olives in the middle of the night, so that they could be in the prayer with you, and from whose heart sprang the complaint foretold in the book of Psalms. I looked for someone to grieve me, and there was none, and someone to comfort me, and I did not find him. Grant that we may do this through a more sincere love for you, greater generosity in your service, and greater faithfulness toward others in the fulfillment of your great commandment, the commandment of love God with all our hearts, with all our mind, with all our soul, and with all our strength, and the commandment to love our neighbor as you love him. Heavenly Father, we offer you the sadness and loneliness of the heart of Jesus, so that you may deign and be the companion and support of those who face the passage of time to eternity. Sacred Heart, we offer you our vigils of reparation to attract your mercy to the whole world. We want to be the balm of peace that heals your wounds and heals the wounds of your most holy body. We offer you our sacrifices of love and the most difficult moments of our lives and reparation for our sins and those of the whole world. My Lord, our God, our Savior, we come before you longing to repair our relationship with you. May our souls be like the blessed oil that heals your sacred wounds,
and like refreshing water to quench your burning thirst for souls. Your thirst to be loved and adored by all men in the blessed sacrament of the altar. We long to atone for the insults of sinners inflicted on you all over the world and at every moment of the day and night.

O Father, infinitely good and compassionate, accept his most pure blood in atonement for all the outrages and sacrileges committed by humanity. Erase their sins and have mercy on them. O eternal Father, accept the precious blood that Jesus Christ shed in his passion. By his wounds, by his head crowned with thorns, by his heart, by all his divine merits, forgive souls and save them. O precious blood of our Redeemer, we adore you with great respect and with great love, and we want to repair the outrages that you receive from souls. O most holy God, in whose presence we are not worthy to stand, forgive all sins committed by thoughts and desires. Receive in expiation for these sins the thorn-crowned head of your beloved Son. Accept the blood that flows so copiously from his wounds. Purify minds that are tainted. Illuminate the darkness of their understanding, and that his blood be their strength, their light, and their life. Lord, by the inexhaustible mercy of your heart, and by the desire to forgive repentant sinners, we ask that sinners and the insensitive be converted by the fire of thy love and the love of the Immaculate Heart of Mary, and that we will not forget that if we want to seek happiness in you, we will find it. That if we would seek riches, you are the infinite wealth. And if we seek peace, only in you will we find it. Eternal Father, for the passion of your Son, for what he suffered, for those immense pains, we unite to that cross. O Heavenly Father, look at the wounds of your Son, and deign to receive them so that souls may open themselves to the touches of grace. May his blood soften the sin-hardened hearts and move them to do penance. May the weight of the cross on the shoulders of your divine Son move souls to unload the weight of their crimes on the tribunal of penance, and that the nails that pierced his sacred hands and feet grant us the grace to fear him and to love him. We ask you, eternal Father, for all of these souls. Through the passion of your Son, we offer you all our sorrows. We also offer you, O Heavenly Father, this crown of thorns of your beloved Son. For these sorrows, I pray to you for priests, that their vocation may be greater, that they may be pure, that they may be good children of God, worthy to consecrate the holy mysteries of the Holy Mass. I also offer you what your Son suffered nailed to the cross, his burning thirst and all the other torments of his agony for sinners, so that they may repent of their sins, and that for the preservation with which your Son prayed to you, for the very ones who were crucifying him. And with that humility, he asked you, Father, forgive them, because they do not know what they are doing. I beg you to grant all souls that they have a great love for their neighbor and that they be faithful to your Son. Yes, my God, I beg you because Jesus asks me to. Amen.

We now offer up intentions for this holy hour. We pray for Carlos, for healing of nose, mouth, throat, and mental health. We pray for Doris, for the healing of her heart, and that she may be able to sleep better.

We pray for Cecilia, for her son who needs financial help. We pray for Edward, for his children, and for financial aid. We pray for Teresa, for finding a husband, for her mental health, for her son, and for her niece who is in prison. We pray for Jerry, for their health, for their blind dog, and for world peace. We pray for John, for his protection from evil spirits. We pray for Patrick, for troubles in his life, and that things may turn out better. We pray with AJ for those who are struggling with their faith. Maria asks us to pray for Christine and Michael that they will come back to the faith and for her health and vision. We pray for Elaine and for her daughter, Julia, who is in the hospital. Melanie requests prayers for healing for Claudia. We pray for Rosario, who was admitted to the hospital, and for her quick recovery. Patrick requests prayers for both of his parents who have passed away. Maria requests prayers for herself and her children and for the healing of George's pancreas. Renee requests prayers for Alan's healing from cellulitis and for help with apartment struggles. Diane requests healing of her face. Esperanza requests prayers for healing from illness. Nancy is requesting prayers for her healing from back and knee pain and for healing for her brother. Mariah requests prayers for healing. Cynthia requests prayers to heal from a cold. Mateo asks for Edward Michael's successful recovery and for Michael's procedure. Maria requests prayers for Liam. Mina requests prayers for spiritual protection for her son, Clayton. Daniel requests prayers for healing from the flu. Candace requests prayers for her surgery to go well and for her family and her friends. Shirley asks us to pray for Kathleen's brother who had a stroke. Carlos requests prayers for his health, and Stephanie requests prayers for herself and her family.

O Jesus, now I wish to pray the Lord's Prayer 7 times in unity with the love with which you sanctify this prayer in your heart. Take it from my lips into your divine heart. Improve and complete it so much that it brings as

much honor and joy to the Trinity as you granted it on earth with this prayer. May these pour upon your humanity in glorification to your painful wounds and the precious blood that you spilled for them. The first prayer is the circumcision. Our Father, who art in heaven, hallowed be thy name. Thy kingdom come, thy will be done on earth as it is in heaven. Give us this day our daily bread, and forgive us our trespasses, as we forgive those who trespass against us. And lead us not into temptation, but deliver us from evil. Amen. Hail Mary, full of grace, the Lord is with thee. Blessed art thou amongst women, and blessed is the fruit of thy womb, Jesus. Holy Mary, Mother of God, pray for us sinners now and at the hour of our death. Amen. Eternal Father, through Mary's unblemished hands and the divine heart of Jesus, we offer you the first wounds, the first pains, and the first bloodshed as atonement for my and all of humanity's sins of the youth, as protection against the first mortal sin, especially among my relatives. The second prayer is the suffering on the Mount of Olives. Our Father, who art in heaven, hallowed be thy name. Thy kingdom come, thy will be done on earth as it is in heaven. Give us this day our daily bread, and forgive us our trespasses, as we forgive those who trespass against us. And lead us not into temptation, but deliver us from evil. Amen. Hail Mary, full of grace, the Lord is with thee. Blessed art thou amongst women, and blessed is the fruit of thy womb, Jesus. Holy Mary, Mother of God, pray for us sinners, now and at the hour of our death. Amen. Eternal Father, through Mary's unblemished hands and the divine heart of Jesus, we offer you the terrifying suffering of Jesus' heart on the Mount of Olives and every drop of his bloody sweat as atonement for my and all of humanity's sins of the heart, as protection against such sins, and for the spreading of divine and brotherly love. Amen. The third prayer is the flogging. Our Father, who art in heaven, hallowed be thy name. Thy kingdom come, thy will be done, on earth as it is in heaven. Give us this day our daily bread, and forgive us our trespasses, as we forgive those who trespass against us. And lead us not into temptation, but deliver us from evil. Amen. Hail Mary, full of grace, the Lord is with thee. Blessed art thou amongst women, and blessed is the fruit of thy womb, Jesus. Holy Mary, Mother of God, pray for us sinners, now and at the hour of our death. Amen. Eternal Father, through Mary's unblemished hands and the divine heart of Jesus, we offer you the many thousands of wounds, the gruesome pains, and the precious blood of the flogging, as atonement for my and all of humanity's sins of the flesh, as protection against such sins, and the preservation of innocence, especially among my relatives. The fourth prayer is the crowning of thorns. Our Father, who art in heaven, hallowed be thy name. Thy kingdom come, thy will be done, on earth as it is in heaven. Give us this day our daily bread, and forgive us our trespasses, as we forgive those who trespass against us. And lead us not into temptation, but deliver us from evil. Amen. Hail Mary, full of grace, the Lord is with thee. Blessed art thou amongst women, and blessed is the fruit of thy womb, Jesus. Holy Mary, Mother of God, pray for us sinners, now and at the hour of our death. Amen. Eternal Father, through Mary's unblemished hands and the divine heart of Jesus, we offer you the wounds, the pains, and the precious blood of Jesus' holy heart, from the crowning of thorns, as atonement for me and all of my sins against the Spirit, as protection against such sins and the spreading of Christ's kingdom here on earth. The fifth prayer is the carrying of the cross. Our Father, who art in heaven, hallowed be thy name.
Thy kingdom come, thy will be done, on earth as it is in heaven. Give us this day our daily bread, and forgive us our trespasses, as we forgive those who trespass against us. And lead us not into temptation, but deliver us from evil. Amen. Hail Mary, full of grace, the Lord is with thee. Blessed art thou amongst women, and blessed is the fruit of thy womb, Jesus. Holy Mary, Mother of God, pray for us sinners, now and at the hour of our death. Amen. Eternal Father, through Mary's unblemished hands and the divine heart of Jesus, we offer you the sufferings on the way of the cross, especially his holy wound on his shoulders and his precious blood as atonement for me and all of humanity's rebellion against the cross, every grumbling against your holy arrangements, and all other sins in true love of the cross. The sixth prayer is the crucifixion. Our Father who art in heaven, hallowed be thy name. Thy kingdom come, thy will be done, on earth as it is in heaven. Give us this day our daily bread, and forgive us our trespasses, as we forgive those who trespass against us. And lead us not into temptation, but deliver us from evil. Amen. Hail Mary, full of grace, the Lord is with thee. Blessed art thou amongst women, and blessed is the fruit of thy womb, Jesus. Holy Mary, Mother of God, pray for us sinners, now and at the hour of our death. Amen. Eternal Father, through Mary's unblemished hands and the divine heart of Jesus, we offer you your Son on the cross, his nailing and raising, his wounds on the hands and feet, and the three streams of his precious blood that poured forth from these for us, his extreme tortures of the body and soul, his precious death and its non-bleeding renewal, and all holy masses on earth as atonement for all wounds against vows and regulations within the orders, as reparation for my and all of the world's sins, for the sick and the dying, for all holy priests and laymen, for the Holy Father's intentions towards the restoration of Christian families, for the strengthening of faith, for our country and unity among all nations in Christ and his church, as well as for the diaspora. The seventh prayer, the piercing of Jesus' side. Our Father, who art in heaven, hallowed be thy name. Thy kingdom come, thy will be done on earth as it is in heaven. Give us this day our daily bread, and forgive us our trespasses, as we forgive those who trespass against us. And lead us not into temptation, but deliver us from evil. Amen. Hail Mary, full of grace, the Lord is with thee. Blessed art thou amongst women, and blessed is the fruit of thy womb, Jesus. Holy Mary, Mother of God, pray for us sinners, now and at the hour of our death. Amen. Eternal Father, accept as worthy for the needs of the Holy Church, and as atonement for the sins of all mankind, the precious blood and water which poured forth from the wound of Jesus' divine heart. Be merciful and gracious towards us. Blood of Christ, the last precious content of his holy heart, wash me of all my and others' guilt of sin. Water from the side of Christ, wash me clean of all punishments for sin, and extinguish the flame of purgatory for me and for all of the poor souls. Amen. Jesus, we give you our hearts, molded according to your will. You are the way, the truth, and the life. O sacrament most holy, O sacrament divine, all praise and all thanksgiving be every moment thine. Jesus, you are the good shepherd who leads us to your Eucharistic heart. Here you refresh our souls to continue the race with life-giving waters of encouragement and grace. When I can't go any further, I get discouraged and disappointed. Here you renew me with a transfusion of love that allows me to continue and not give up, placing my trust in your Sacred Heart. All the past is left behind. Both the good and the bad we give to you. Sacred Heart of Jesus, we trust in you completely.
Here you consume everything in your Eucharistic love, repairing what is broken, restoring what is lost, healing what is wounded, correcting what is wrong, transforming all evil into good. In your redeeming grace, hold me and never let go of me, so that all my attention may be on the final goal, calling me to life on high in you, Christ Jesus. You are my gift. My God, I believe, I adore, I hope, and I love you. I beg pardon for those who do not believe, do not adore, do not hope, and do not love you. O most holy Trinity, Father, Son, and Holy Spirit, I adore you profoundly. I offer you the most precious body, blood, soul, and divinity of Jesus Christ, present in all the tabernacles of the world, in reparation for the outrages, sacrileges, and indifferences by which he is offended. By the infinite merits of the Sacred Heart of Jesus and the Immaculate Heart of Mary, we beg of thee the conversion of poor sinners.

In the name of the Father, and of the Son, and of the Holy Spirit. Amen. We unite ourselves to the Immaculate Heart of Mary, all the angels and saints in heaven, and the souls in purgatory, and all the just on earth, joined with the holy sacrifice celebrated in all masses across the earth. We offer our prayers, our tears, joys, our sufferings to Jesus for the conversion of sinners and the salvation of the dying. O Lord, how truly great you are! My soul calls out to adore you. All glory, all praise to you, Father, and the Son, and the Holy Spirit, as it was in the beginning, is now, and will be forever. Amen. Alleluia. Almighty and eternal God, we kneel, we prostrate our very selves before your holy altar. Our deepest desire is purity to adore. You are living and present, Son, in the most blessed sacrament. Through the endless merits of the Sacred Heart of Jesus, may all souls find salvation and reparation for their sins by the Church and the Pope, all the clergy and all the apostles of prayer. O King of kings, King of the highest lineage that has ever been, made small and has remained in the host. Jesus, we believe that you're truly present in the sacrament of love. With infinite love, you love us. Here you receive us with open arms and fill us with peace, interceding for us to the Father to obtain all that truly makes us happy and holy. We come to worship you in spirit and truth. Here you are yourself, and we know that your heart burns for each one of us and that you long to be loved by each one of us in return. You come with infinite love and humility in the sacred host, so that we may not be afraid to draw near you. We ask that through the Immaculate Heart of Mary, we learn to love you with perfect love, so that we can forgive others as you forgive. We bless you, Lord, for the gift of yourself in the Holy Eucharist. We adore you as the treasure of our hearts. We praise you for your infinite mercy. We want to console you for those who do not love you, and to ask you with trust that you will open the gates of your love upon the whole world, that all may be one in your divine will, in your love, and in your heart. Our Lord and our God, you are the living water that renews, loves, rejoices, and flows from your heart in the Eucharist for all who come to you. We praise you and we bless you. All glory be to you, Jesus, for the sacrament of unity that brings us today to you in a lasting friendship, in a divine intimacy where you prove without doubt that God is love. Give me, Jesus, that perfect love that casts out every fear and that our souls may find rest and living in your tenderness. Free our minds from all anxiety and discomfort, that with the confidence of a child, we can surrender to you along with our freedom and understanding through the Immaculate Heart of Mary. Eucharistic Heart of Jesus, burning with love for us, inflame our hearts with love for you until with you we have one will, so that we can love the things that you love and do what you would do, because you have said, "Everyone who does the will of my Father is my brother, my sister, and my mother." Center our lives in the depth of your love, Jesus, so that we may be free from the seductions of the flesh and of the passing of this world. We find our joy in your friendship, our treasure in your love, our riches in your merits, our weakness in your grace, our happiness in union with you, and peace in the Father's will. All praise to you, Jesus, for your power and love in the Blessed Sacrament. Here you constantly intercede for the salvation of all. Here you continue to atone for every sin committed, offering the merits of Calvary to make amends for every wrong. Here you call us to join you in prayer, so that we can hear you,
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In you, with you, and through you, we pray with trust for the conversion of the whole world, without having any merit of our own, but trusting in yours. We offer to this Heavenly Father the infinite merits of your Sacred Heart,

together with the merits of the Immaculate Heart of Mary for the salvation of souls. 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Bring us home rejoicing in the victory of your mercy through the infinite merits of your holy wounds, because you're more powerful than all the forces of hell. We trust completely in your promise of the gospel. Behold, I have come to make all things new. Praise to you, Jesus, truly present in the Blessed Sacrament, Lamb of God, King of Kings, our Savior, Light of the World. By the light of your Eucharistic love, expel all darkness from our minds and hearts, so that we can clearly see the heights and depth of your personal love for us. With this light, Jesus, our faith increases. Perfect our hope, so that we may never give in to any form of sadness or discouragement. Give us wisdom to see everything from God's point of view, so that we can walk in the light of truth and virtue, living according to the will of the Father. May the heart of Jesus in the Blessed Sacrament always be praised, adored, and loved with grateful affection in all the tabernacles of the world, until the end of time. Amen. Heavenly Father, we come before you today with a heart full of overflowing gratitude. We thank you, Lord, for the magnificent world you have created. We thank you, Jesus, that we are not alone. You are here always in all the tabernacles of the earth. And because we find in you comfort in afflictions, hear in our sicknesses and strengthen our weaknesses. Thank you for your precious body and blood that saves us and gives us eternal life. Thank you for your merciful love that forgives us all. All praise to you, Lord Jesus, in the Blessed Sacrament. We thank you for the immensity of heaven that reflects your greatness and for each new day you give us. We praise and bless you for the delicate petals and vibrant colors of the flowers. Lord, we are fascinated by the starry nights you have created, the moon and the sun that illuminate the darkness and remind us of your infinite reach. Most of all, we thank you for the people we love, for the families who take care of us, and the friends who walk by our side. Thank you for the joy of your love. May we never be blind to the beauty that surrounds us, but may we always walk in the spirit of praise and thanksgiving for your wonderful works. We thank you that you cleanse us our sins, which are very heavy burdens on our heart. All praise to you, Lord, in the Blessed Sacrament. Thank you, Lord, for all the blessings you pour out in your tabernacle and in the church. Thank you for the strength of your Blessed Sacraments. All praise to you, Jesus, in the Blessed Sacrament. The ends of the earth marvel at your wonders. The whole earth, from sunrise to sunset, filled with your joy. Give thanks to the Lord. Open the doors of holiness in us. We will enter and give thanks. This is the door of the Lord, through which righteous may enter. We will thank you that you have responded to our call and that you have saved us. The stone which the builders discarded has become the cornerstone. This is the work of the Lord. Lord, what a wonder for our eyes to behold. This very day was made by you, the Lord. We rejoice and rejoice. We offer our heartfelt thanks to you, Lord, in the Blessed Sacrament of the altar. O Lord, grant us your salvation. May you forever be blessed and praised. The Lord God is indeed our light. We give thanks to you, Lord, because you are good, because your mercy is eternal and your love lasts forever.

be to the Father, to the Son, and to the Holy Spirit, as it was in the beginning, is now, and will be forever. Amen. Dear Jesus, we love you with all our hearts. We feel sorry to have offended your infinite goodness so many times. We promise with your grace not to offend you again in the future. We give you all our wills, our affections, our desires, and everything we possess. From now on, dispose of us and everything we have as you please. All we ask and desire is your holy love, the final perseverance, the perfect fulfillment of your will. We entrust to you the souls of purgatory, but especially to those with the greatest devotion to the Blessed Sacrament and to the Blessed Virgin Mary. Sacred Heart of Jesus, in you we place our trust and offer this prayer of reparation as a tribute of love to the Immaculate Heart of the Blessed Virgin Mary. She who is the vessel of purity and holiness, she who is the model of all virtue. Her virginal womb was the first living sanctuary, the first walking tabernacle. Your mother will beautify our hearts. She will so show roses of exquisite perfumes, fragrances within us. Through her hands, we unite our sacrifices and love. We want to give you back all the lack of love that you have received from your creatures. We want to console your heart and unite ourselves to the mysteries of your sacred passion. We also want to make reparation for the wounds of your divine heart, outraged and profaned in the Holy Host, for all the offenses he receives from many souls. Jesus, when on the eve of your passion, you were praying in the garden, the vision of all the sins of the world, the ingratitude of men who turn away from you, this tortured your heart. So great were your sufferings that they made you sweat blood. You are trashed by so many spears of heartbreak and ingratitude from your creatures. You are scourged and crucified again. The sins of men have brought you to extreme agony. Behold now, Jesus, we come to you and abide with you. We will accompany you in your agony, and we will tell you about our love. Grant us the grace to be able to be with you, and to keep us persevering in prayer. Jesus, our Savior, we remember when you took your apostles to the Garden of Olives in the middle of the night, so that they could be in prayer with you, and from whose heart sprang the complaint foretold in the Book of Psalms. I looked for someone to grieve me, and there was none, someone to comfort me, and I did not find him. Grant that we may do this through more sincere love for you, greater generosity in your service, and greater faithfulness towards others in the fulfillment of your great commandment, the commandment of love, to love God with all our heart, with all our mind, with all our souls, with all our strength, and the commandment of love, to love our neighbor as you love him. Heavenly Father, we offer you the sadness and loneliness of the heart of Jesus, so that you may reign and be the companion and support of those who face the passage of time to eternity. Sacred Heart, we offer you the vigils of reparation to attract your mercy to the whole world. We want to be the balm of peace that heals your wounds and heals the wounds of your most holy body. We offer you our sacrifices of love in the most difficult moments of our lives, in reparation for our sins and those of the whole world. My Lord, our God, our Savior, we come before you,
longing to repair our relationship with you. May our souls be like the blessed oil that heals your sacred wound, and like refreshing water to quench your burning thirst for souls. Your thirst to be loved and adored by all men in the blessed sacrament of the altar. We long to atone for the insults of sinners inflicted on you all over the world, and at every moment, day and night. O Father, we offer you all the acts of worship done by the souls who love you. Above all, we offer you your divine Son, immolated on the altar in every corner of the world. O Father, infinite good and compassionate, accept his most pure blood in atonement for all the outrages and sacrileges committed by humanity. Erase their sins and have mercy on them. O Eternal Father, accept the precious blood that Jesus Christ shed in his passion. By his wounds, by his head crowned with thorns, by his heart and by all his divine merits, forgive souls and save them. O precious blood of our Redeemer, we adore you with great respect and with great love. We want to repair the outrages that you receive from souls. O Holy God, in whose presence we are not worthy to stand, forgive all sins committed by thoughts and desires. Receive in expiation for your sins the thorn-crowned head of your beloved Son. Accept the blood that flows so copiously from his wounds. Purify minds that are tainted. Illuminate the darkness of their understanding. Let his blood be their strength, their light, and their life. Lord, by the inexhaustible mercy of your heart, by the desire to forgive repentant sinners, we ask that sinners and the insensitive be converted by the fire of love for the Immaculate Heart of Mary, and that we will not forget that if you want to seek happiness, in you we will find it. That if we would seek riches, we are the infinite wealth, and if we seek peace, only in you will we find it. Eternal Father, for the passion of your Son, for what he suffered, for those immense pains we unite to that cross. O Heavenly Father, look at the wounds of your Son, and deign to receive them, so that the souls may open themselves to the touches of grace. May his blood soften the sin-hardened hearts and move them to do penance. May the weight of the cross on the shoulders of your divine Son move souls to unload the weight of their crimes on the tribunal of penance, and that the nails that pierce his sacred hands and feet grant us the grace to fear him and to love him. We ask you, Eternal Father, for all the souls. Through the passion of your Son, we offer you all our sorrows. We also offer you, O Heavenly Father, this crown of thorns of your beloved Son. For his sorrows, we pray to you for priests, that their vocations may be greater, that they may be pure, that they may be good children of God, worthy to consecrate the holy mysteries of the Holy Mass. We also offer you what your Son suffered, nailed to the cross, his burning thirst and all other torments of his agony, for sinners so that they may repent of their sins, and so that for the perseverance with which your Son prayed to you for the very ones who were crucifying him, and with that humility he asked you, forgive them because they do not know what they are doing. We beg you to grant to all souls that they have a great love for their neighbor and that they be faithful to your Son. My God, we beg you because Jesus asks us to. Amen. Dear Jesus, dear viewers, today too is the optional memorial of the feast day of Our Lady of Lourdes. We will now pray
later on, the compassion of the sick. And let me read the excerpt in the Magnificat about Our Lady of Lourdes. On this day in 1858, a beautiful woman first appeared to 14-year-old Bernadette Soubirous, a poor French girl, clothed in a dazzling white dress girded in blue. The woman appeared in a dirty, dank hole, a stone grotto known to the locals as the pig shelter. On March 25, she revealed her name. I am the Immaculate Conception. Only 4 years earlier, Pius IX had declared the dogma that Mary had been immaculately conceived in the womb of her mother, receiving the saving graces of her son in anticipation of her divine motherhood. Today, the Grotto of Lourdes receives 6 million visitors each year. In the entrance antiphon for today's Mass for Our Lady of Lourdes, Hail, Holy Mother, who gave birth to the King, who rules heaven and earth forever. And this is the collect prayer before Mass. Grant, O merciful God, protection in our weakness, that we who keep the memorial of the Immaculate Mother of God may, with the help of her intercession, rise up from our iniquities through our Lord Jesus Christ, your Son, who lives and reigns with you in the unity of the Holy Spirit, God, forever and ever. Amen. And now, in honor of Our Lady of Lourdes and in remembrance of all the sick, in our families, communities, among our friends, we will now pray the Litany of Compassion for the sick. We pray with special love and concern for all those who are ill or infirm, asking the Lord for His consoling grace to strengthen the sick in times of trial. Our response will be, Lord, be close and give your comfort. When pain or distress is overwhelming, we pray, Lord, be close and give your comfort. When the healing process goes slower than hope, Lord, be close to give your comfort. When terrified by treatments or therapy, Lord, be close to give your comfort. When it's hard to let go of long-held plans, Lord, be close to give your comfort. When the feelings of alienation arises, Lord, be close to hear, give your comfort. When worn out and weary, we pray, Lord, be close and give your comfort. When troubled by impatience and negativity, we pray, Lord, be close and give your comfort. When loneliness adds to anxiety, we pray, Lord, be close to hear your comfort. When sickness makes it difficult to communicate, we pray, Lord, be close to give your comfort. When discouragement or despondency sets in, we pray, Lord, be close to give your comfort. When fear makes it impossible to face the future, we pray, Lord, be close and give your comfort. When the ravages of disease attack self-esteem, we pray, Lord, be close and give your comfort. When anger and resentment assail, we pray, Lord, be close and give your comfort. When beset by worry or fretfulness, we pray, Lord, be close and give your comfort. When it is hard to rely on others for care, we pray, Lord, be close to give your comfort. When envy arises towards those who are healthy, we pray, Lord, be close to give your comfort. When pessimism or cynicism holds sway, we pray, Lord, be close to give your comfort. When anguish is intensified by the need for reconciliation, we pray,
Lord, be close to give you comfort. When sickness is mistaken for punishment, we pray. Lord, be close to give your comfort. When loved ones are far away, we pray. Lord, be close to give your comfort. When sickness causes financial hardship that leads to worry or despair, we pray. Lord, be close to give your comfort. When afflicted by the feeling that there's nothing to hope for, we pray. Lord, be close to give your comfort. When weakness makes it impossible even to think, we pray. Lord, be close to give your comfort. When friends draw back, fearful of disease, we pray. Lord, be close to give your comfort. When illness makes those who are suffering moody or irritable, we pray. Lord, be close to give your comfort. When haunted by regret and the shame of past sins, we pray. Lord, be close to give your comfort. When it's difficult to sleep, we pray. Lord, be close to give your comfort. When there's loss of appetite, we pray. Lord, be close to give your comfort. When there's resistance to necessary change, we pray. Lord, be close to give your comfort. When tempted by denial, we pray. Lord, be close to give your comfort. When nobody seems to understand, we pray. Lord, be close to give your comfort. When bound to house and restricted in movement, we pray. Lord, be close to give your comfort. When listlessness and apathy threatens, we pray. Lord, be close to give your comfort. When medication seems to make things worse, we pray. Lord, be close to give your comfort. When all that's needed is a caring touch, we pray. Lord, be close to give your comfort. When it's impossible to maintain familiar routines, we pray. Lord, be close to give your comfort. When it's hard to find the strength to go on, we pray. Lord, be close to give your comfort. When it becomes difficult to pray, we pray, Lord, be close to give your comfort. When suffering of any sort becomes hard to bear, Lord, we pray, Lord, be close to give your comfort. When death draws near, we pray, Lord, be close to give your comfort. Most merciful Father, your beloved Son showed special compassion to lepers, tenderness to those long sick, and healing to the infirm laid before him. We place before you all those who are ill, in need of healing grace. May the love and mercy of the divine physician raise up all who are suffering from sickness and restore them to health and peace. We ask this in the name of Jesus. Amen. Our Lady of Lourdes, pray for us, and especially for the sick in our communities, in our parishes, in our families, and among our friends. We thank you, dear Blessed Mother, Our Lady of Lourdes, for interceding for us. And now to commemorate this memorial, we also pray for your intentions, dear viewers, that you sent to us, especially those who are sick and in need of help. We have a call from Elaine from New York. Dear Jesus, she has prayers for Julia, who is in the hospital. We also pray for everybody in the hospital right now. Dwayne also, whose appendix burst, so he has surgery in the hospital in Naples. All those who are suffering and ill, we pray for their comfort and care.

There's a call from Melanie. Dear Lord, she asks healing for Claudia. And from Rosario in Texas, who was admitted

them, especially those who are suffering in purgatory right now. We pray for their purification and quick ascension into your divine paradise. And there's a call from John in Pennsylvania who asks for protection from evil spirits. We pray, dear Jesus, for protection for all of us from the evil one. And there's a call from Maria in California. She prays for the healing of Georgia's pancreas. And we pray with her, dear Jesus, especially those with pancreatic cancer and acute pancreatic failures. Bless those, dear Jesus. This is a very serious illness. And we pray for the comfort, resources, and personal and medical help. There's a call from Renee, dear Jesus, from Buffalo. He asks for prayers for Alan's healing from cellulitis. We pray for all those too with the same disease, dear Jesus. Bless Alan and all those suffering. And there's Diane from Texas. She prays for the healing of her face. Grant all those, Jesus Christ, all these petitions for healing of body, mind, and soul. And also from Esperanza, she prays for healing from her illness. Bless her, dear Lord, and all who are sick. Our Lady of Lourdes, please pray for these intentions. And there's a call from AJ from Delaware. Dear Jesus is struggling with faith. Bless all those who are likewise struggling with faith, especially the lost souls and troubled souls. Bring them the resources, dear Jesus, and the disposition to seek help and for people to come and help them in their faith matters. And there's a call from Patrick. As prayers for the for troubles in his life and that things turn out better. Dear Jesus, bless and guide people, especially like Patrick, who are in confusion, or in anxiety and fear. Help them deal with it, Lord Jesus, and grant them the blessings and graces they need. And again, a call from John from Pennsylvania for protection also from evil spirits. Dear Jesus, we've been receiving many calls for this, from protection from the evil one. Grant us all protection from sin, anxiety, and fear. And may our guardian angels help us in our battle with the evil one. Now there's a call from Jerry in Michigan for health, for her blind dog, and for world peace. Jesus, she has peace. Pray for peace in the world right now. Grant us all peace in our hearts so we can reflect that in the world. And there's a call from Teresa in Georgia. She asks for prayers for mental health and a niece in prison. Help them all, dear Jesus. And she also would like to find a good husband. Dear Blessed Mother, St. Joseph, please help Teresa find a good spouse. Just like many of the young ones right now, grant them the guidance to choose holy and good spouses for their future, and grant them a wonderful family and children too. And there's a call from Edward. He asks for prayers for his children and also for financial aid. Bless those in want right now, dear Jesus, especially for their finances. And many of them have been laid off from their jobs and are looking for one. Just grant them the guidance and the material help at these difficult times.

also another call from Cecilia in Texas for her son who needs financial help. Dear Jesus, in your mercy, help all those who are jobless and seeking financial material help. And Angelita from Spain calls for blessings and graces for Fermin. We pray for all those who are praying for their friends and family, dear Jesus, the natural intercessors who love them. Grant them too the graces. And there's a call from Doris of Michigan. She prays for the healing of her heart and that she will be able to sleep better. So we pray for those two, Jesus, who need healings of heart, broken up, anxious, and sad and depressed. Grant them, Jesus, the graces and blessings for healing of the heart. And this is a call from Maria from Texas for Kristen and Michael to come back to the faith. So we pray also for conversion, dear Jesus, of our family and friends. Help them find the true faith in you and come back, dear Jesus. We pray for the lost sheep who were part of your fold and wandered away. Please call them back, Jesus. Come back to the sacraments and the church and the joy of peace in your company. And now we pray an ending for this holy hour. We thank you, Jesus, for this time of reparation, of blessings and petitions. We love you, we praise you, we adore you. Jesus, you're the true shepherd who leads us to your Eucharistic heart. Here you refresh our souls to continue the race with life-giving waters of encouragement and grace. When we can't go on any further, we get discouraged and disappointed. Here you renew us with a transfusion of love that allows us to continue and not give up, placing our trust in your Sacred Heart, all the past that is left behind. Both the good and the bad we give to you, Sacred Heart of Jesus. We trust in you completely. Here you consume everything in your Eucharistic love, repairing what is broken, restoring what is lost, healing what is wounded, correcting what is wrong, transforming all evil into good. In your redeeming grace, hold us and never let go of us, so that all our attention may be on the final goal of calling us to life on high in you, Jesus Christ. You are our gift. My God, we believe, we adore, we hope, and we love you. We ask your forgiveness for those who do not believe, do not adore, do not love, and do not hope in you. O most holy Trinity, Father, Son, and Holy Spirit, we adore you profoundly. We offer you the most precious body, blood, soul, and divinity of Jesus Christ, present in all the tabernacles of the world, in reparation for the outrages, sacrileges, and indifferences by which he is offended. By the infinite merits of the Sacred Heart of Jesus and the Immaculate Heart of Mary, we beg the conversion of poor sinners. Our Lady of Lourdes, pray for us. In the name of the Father, and of the Son, and of the Holy Spirit, amen.

In the name of the Father, and of the Son, and of the Holy Spirit. Amen. We unite ourselves with the Immaculate Heart of Mary, all the angels and saints in heaven, the souls in purgatory, and all the just on earth, joined with the holy sacrifice celebrated in all masses across the earth. We offer our prayers, our tears, joys, and our sufferings to Jesus for the conversion of sinners and the salvation of the dying. O Lord, how truly great you are! My soul calls out to adore you. All glory, all praise to you, Father and Son, and to the Holy Spirit, as it was in the beginning, is now, and will be forever. Amen. Alleluia. Almighty and eternal God, we kneel, we prostrate our very selves before your holy altar. Our deepest desire is purely to adore your living and present Son in the most blessed sacrament. Through the endless merits of the Sacred Heart of Jesus, many souls find salvation and reparation for their sins. For the Church and the Pope, all the clergy, and all the apostles of prayer. O Heavenly King of the highest lineage that has ever been, made small and has remained in the host. Jesus, we believe that you are truly present in this sacrament of love. With infinite love, you love us. Here, you receive us with open arms and fill us with peace, interceding for us to the Father to obtain all that truly makes us happy and holy. We have come to worship you in spirit and truth. Here, you are yourself, and we know that your heart burns for each one of us and that you long to be loved by each of us in return. You come with infinite love and humility in the Sacred Host so that we may not be afraid to draw near you. We ask that through the Immaculate Heart of Mary, we learn to love you with perfect love so that we can forgive others as you forgive. We bless you, Lord, for the gift of yourself in the Holy Eucharist. We adore you as the treasure of our hearts. We praise you for your infinite mercy. We want to console you for those who do not love you and to ask you with trust that you will open the gates of your love upon the whole world, that all may be one in your divine will, in your love, and in your heart. Our Lord and our God, you are the living water that renews, loves, rejoices, and flows from your heart in the Eucharist for all those who come to you. We praise you and we bless you. All glory be to you, Jesus, for this sacrament of unity that brings us today to you in a lasting friendship, in a divine intimacy where you prove without a doubt that God is love. Give me, Jesus, that perfect love that casts out everything, fear, and that our souls may find the rest living in your tenderness. Free our minds from all anxiety and discomfort, so that with the confidence of a child, we can surrender to you, along with our freedom and understanding through the Immaculate Heart of Mary. Eucharistic Heart of Jesus, burning with love for us, inflame our hearts with love for you, until with you we have one will, so that we can love the things that you love and do what you would do, because you have said, "Everyone who does the will of my Father is my brother, my sister, and my mother." Center our lives in the depth of your love, Jesus, so that we may be free from the seduction of the flesh and of the passing things of this world. May we find our joy in your friendship, our treasure in your love, our riches in your merits, our weakness in your grace, our happiness in union with you, and peace in the Father's will. All praise to you, Jesus, for your power and love in the Blessed Sacrament.
Here you constantly intercede for the salvation of all. Here you continue to atone for every sin committed, offering the merits of Calvary to make amends for every wrong. Here you call us to join you in prayer so that we can hear you, receive many blessings, and comfort you. In you, with you, and through you. We pray with trust for the conversion of the whole world without having any merit of our own but trusting in yours. We offer to the Heavenly Father the infinite merits of your Sacred Heart, together with the merits of the Immaculate Heart of Mary for the salvation of souls. Free all people, Jesus, from the bondage of sin and division, for each soul is so precious to you. Bring us home rejoicing in the victory of your mercy through the infinite merits of your holy wounds, because you are more powerful than all the forces of hell. We trust completely in your promise of the gospel. Behold, I come to make all things new. Praise be to you, Jesus, truly present in the Blessed Sacrament. Lamb of God, King of Kings, our Savior, Light of the World, by the light of your Eucharistic love, expel all darkness from our minds and hearts so that we can clearly see the height and depth of your personal love for us. With this light, Jesus, our faith increases. Perfect our hope so that we never give in to any form of sadness or discouragement. Give us wisdom to see everything from God's point of view, so that we can walk in the light of truth and virtue, living according to the will of the Father. May the heart of Jesus, in the Blessed Sacrament, always be praised, always adored and loved, with grateful love in all the tabernacles of the world, until the end of time. Amen.

Heavenly Father, we come before you today with a heart full and overflowing with gratitude. Thank you, Lord, for the magnificent world you have created. We thank you, Jesus, that we are not alone. You are here always in all the tabernacles of the earth, and because we always find in you comfort in our afflictions, healing in our sicknesses, and strength in our weaknesses. Thank you for your precious body and blood that saves us and gives us eternal life. Thank you for your merciful love that forgives us all. All praise to you, Lord Jesus, in the Blessed Sacrament. We thank you for the immensity of heaven that reflects your greatness and for each new day you give us. We praise and bless you for the delicate petals and vibrant colors of the flowers. Lord, we are fascinated by the starry nights you have created, the moon and the sun that illuminates the darkness and reminds us of your infinite reach. Most of all, we thank you for the people we love, for the families who take care of us and the friends who walk by our side. Thank you for the joy of your love. May we never be blind to the beauty that surrounds us, but may we always walk in spirit of praise and thanksgiving for your wonderful works. We thank you that you cleanse our sins, which are very heavy burdens on our hearts. All praise to you, Lord, in the Blessed Sacrament. Thank you, Lord, for all the blessings you pour out in your tabernacle and in the church. Thank you for the strength of your blessed sacraments. All praise to you, Jesus, in the Blessed Sacrament. The ends of the earth marvel at your wonders. The whole earth from sunrise to sunset filled with your joy. Give thanks to the Lord. Open the doors of holiness to us. We will enter and give thanks. This is the door of the Lord through which the righteous may enter. We will thank you that you have responded to our call and that you have saved us. The stone which the builders discarded, it has become the cornerstone. This is the work of the Lord. Lord, what a wonder for our eyes to behold. This very day was made by you, the Lord. We rejoice and rejoice. We offer our heartfelt thanks to you, Lord, in the Blessed Sacrament of the altar. O Lord, grant us your salvation. May you be forever blessed and praised. The Lord God is indeed our light. We give thanks to you, Lord, because you are good, because your mercy is eternal and your love lasts forever. Glory be to the Father, and to the Son, and to the Holy Spirit, as it was in the beginning, is now, and will be forever. Amen. My Jesus, I love you with all my heart. I feel sorry to have offended your infinite goodness so many times. I promise with your grace not to offend you again in the future. I give you all my will, my affections, my desires, and everything I possess. From now on, dispose of me and everything I have as you please. All I ask and desire is your holy love, the final perseverance, and the perfect fulfillment of your will. I entrust to you the souls in purgatory, but especially to those who had the greatest devotion to the Blessed Sacrament and the Blessed Virgin Mary. Sacred Heart of Jesus, in you we place our trust and offer this prayer of reparation as a tribute of love to the Immaculate Heart of the Blessed Virgin Mary. She who is the vessel of purity and holiness, she who is a model of all virtue. Her virginal womb was the first living sanctuary, the first walking tabernacle. Your mother will beautify our hearts. She will show roses of exquisite perfumes and fragrances within us. Through her hands, we unite our sacrifices and love. We want to give you back all the lack of love that you have received from your creatures.
we want to console your heart and unite ourselves to the mysteries of your sacred passion. We also want to make reparation for the wounds of your divine heart, outraged and profaned in the Holy Host for all the offenses he receives from many souls. Jesus, when on the eve of your passion you were praying in the garden, the vision of all the sins of the world and the ingratitude of men who turned away from you tortured your heart. So great were your sufferings that they made you sweat blood. You're trashed by so many spears of heartbreak and ingratitude from your creatures. You are scourged and crucified again. The sins of men have brought you to extreme agony. Behold now, Jesus, we come to you and abide with you. We will accompany you in your agony, and we will tell you about our love. Grant us the grace to be able to be with you and to keep us persevering in prayer. Jesus, our Savior, we remember when you took your apostles to the Garden of Olives in the middle of the night so that they could be in prayer with you, and from whose heart sprang the complaint foretold in the book of Psalms. I looked for someone to grieve me, and there was none, and someone to comfort me, and I did not find him. Grant that we may do this through a more sincere love for you, greater generosity in your service, and greater faithfulness toward others in the fulfillment of your great commandment, the commandment of love God with all our heart, with all our mind, with all our soul, and with all our strength, and the commandment to love our neighbor as you love him. Heavenly Father, we offer you the sadness and loneliness of the heart of Jesus, so that you may deign to be the companion and support of those who face the passage of time to eternity. Sacred Heart, we offer you our vigils of reparation to attract your mercy to the whole world. We want to be the balm of peace that heals your wounds and heals the wounds of your most holy body. We offer you our sacrifices of love and the most difficult moments of our lives in reparation for our sins and those of the whole world. My Lord, our God, our Savior, we come before you, longing to repair our relationship with you. May our souls be like the blessed oil that heals your sacred wounds, and like refreshing water to quench your burning thirst for souls. Your thirst to be loved and adored by all men in the blessed sacrament of the altar. We long to atone for the insults of sinners inflicted on you all over the world and at every moment, day and night. O Father, we offer you all the acts of worship done by the souls who love you. Above all, we offer you your divine Son, immolated on the altar in every corner of the world. O Father, infinitely good and compassionate, accept his most pure blood in atonement for all the outrages and sacrileges committed by humanity. Erase their sins and have mercy on them. O Eternal Father, accept the precious blood that Jesus Christ shed in his passion. By his wounds, by his head crowned with thorns, by his heart, by all his divine merits, forgive souls and save them. O precious blood of our Redeemer, we adore you with great respect and with great love, and we want to repair the outrages that you receive from souls. O most holy God, in whose presence we are not worthy to stand, forgive all sins committed by thoughts and desires. Receive in expiation for these sins the thorn-crowned head of your beloved Son. Accept the blood that flows so copiously from his wounds. Purify minds that are tainted. Illuminate the darkness of their understanding, and that his blood be their strength, their light, and their life. Lord,
by the inexhaustible mercy of your heart, and by the desire to forgive repentant sinners, we ask that sinners and the insensitive be converted by the fire of love of the Immaculate Heart of Mary, and that we will not forget that if we want to seek happiness in you, we will find it. That if we would seek riches, you are the infinite wealth, and if we seek peace, only in you we will find it. Eternal Father, for the passion of your Son, for what he suffered, for those immense pains, we unite to that cross. O Heavenly Father, look at the wounds of your Son, and deign to receive them so that the souls may open themselves to the touches of grace. May his blood soften the sin-hardened hearts and move them to do penance. May the weight of the cross on the shoulders of your divine Son move souls to unload the weight of their crimes on the tribunal of penance. And that the nails that pierced his sacred hands and feet grant us the grace to fear him and to love him. We ask you, Eternal Father, for all these souls. Through the passion of your Son, we offer you all our sorrows. We also offer

you, O Heavenly Father, this crown of thorns of your beloved Son. For these sorrows I pray to you for priests, that their vocation may be greater, that they may be pure, that they may be good children of God, worthy to consecrate the holy mysteries of the Holy Mass. I also offer you what your Son suffered nailed to the cross, his burning thirst and all the other torments of his agony for sinners, so that they may repent of their sins, and so that for that perseverance with which your Son prayed to you for the very ones who were crucifying him, and with that humility he asked you, forgive them because they do not know what they are doing. I beg you to grant to all souls that they have a great love for their neighbor and that they be faithful to your Son. Yes, my God, I beg you because Jesus asked me to. Amen. O Jesus, now I wish to pray the Lord's Prayer 7 times in unity with the love with which you sanctified this prayer in your heart. Take it from my lips into your divine heart. Improve and complete it so much that it brings as much honor and joy to the Trinity as you granted it on earth with this prayer. May these pour upon your humanity in glorification to your painful wounds and the precious blood that you spilled from them. Our Father, who art in heaven, hallowed be thy name. Thy kingdom come, thy will be done, on earth as it is in heaven. Give us this day our daily bread, and forgive us our trespasses, as we forgive those who trespass against us. And lead us not into temptation, but deliver us from evil. Amen. Hail Mary, full of grace, the Lord is with thee. Blessed art thou among women, and blessed is the fruit of thy womb, Jesus. Holy Mary, Mother of God, pray for us sinners, now and at the hour of our death. Amen. Eternal Father, through Mary's unblemished hands and the divine heart of Jesus, we offer you the first wounds, the first pains, and the first bloodshed as atonement for my and all of humanity's sins of youth, as protection against the first mortal sin, especially among my relatives. Amen. Our Father, who art in heaven, hallowed be thy name. Thy kingdom, give us this day our daily bread, and forgive us our trespasses, as we forgive sin, but deliver us from evil. Amen. Hail Mary, full of grace, the Lord is with thee. Blessed art thou among women, and blessed is the fruit of thy womb, Jesus. Holy Mary, Mother of God, pray for us sinners, now and at the hour of our death. Amen. Eternal Father, through Mary's unblemished hands and the divine heart of Jesus, we offer olives and every drop of his bloody sweat as atonement for my and all of humanity's sins of the heart, as protection against such sins and for the spreading of divine and brotherly love. Amen. Our Father, who art in heaven, hallowed be thy name. Thy kingdom come, thy will be done, on earth as it is in heaven. Give us this day our daily bread, and forgive us our trespasses, as we forgive those who trespass against us. And lead us not into temptation, but deliver us from evil. Amen. Hail Mary, full of grace, the Lord is with thee. Blessed art thou among women, and blessed is the fruit of thy womb, Jesus. Holy Mary, Mother of God, pray for us sinners, now and at the hour of our death. Amen. Eternal Father, through Mary's unblemished hands and the divine heart of Jesus, we offer you the many thousands of wounds, the

gruesome pains and the precious blood of the flogging as atonement for my and all of humanity's sins of the flesh, as protection against such sins and the preservation of innocence, especially among my relatives. Amen. Our Father, who art in heaven, hallowed be thy name. Thy kingdom come, thy will be done on earth as it is in heaven. Give us this day our daily bread, and forgive us our trespasses, as we forgive those who trespass against us. And lead us not into temptation, but deliver us from evil. Amen. Hail Mary, full of grace, the Lord is with thee. Blessed art thou among women, and blessed is the fruit of thy womb, Jesus. Holy Mary, Mother of God, pray for us sinners, now and at the hour of our death. Amen. Eternal Father, through Mary's unblemished hands and the divine heart of Jesus, we offer you the wounds, the pains, and the precious blood of Jesus' holy head, from the crowning with thorns, as atonement for all my and all of humanity's sins of the Spirit, as protection against such sins and the spreading of Christ's kingdom here on earth. Amen. Our Father, who art in heaven, hallowed be thy name. Thy kingdom come, thy will be done on earth as it is in heaven. Give us this day our daily bread, and forgive us our trespasses, as we forgive those who trespass against us. And lead us not into temptation, but deliver us from evil. Amen. Hail Mary, full of grace, the Lord is with thee. Blessed art thou among women, and blessed is the fruit of thy womb, Jesus. Holy Mary, Mother of God, pray for us sinners, now and at the hour of our death. Amen. Eternal Father, through Mary's unblemished hands and the divine heart of Jesus, we offer you the sufferings on the way of the cross, especially his holy wound on his shoulder and its precious blood, as atonement for my and all of humanity's rebellion against the cross, every grumbling against your holy arrangements, and all other sins and true love of the cross. Amen. Our Father, who art in heaven, hallowed be thy name. Thy kingdom come, thy will be done on earth as it is in heaven. Give us this day our daily bread, and forgive us our trespasses, as we forgive those who trespass against us. And lead us not into temptation, but deliver us from evil. Amen. Hail Mary, full of grace, the Lord is with thee. Blessed art thou among women, and blessed is the fruit of thy womb, Jesus. Holy Mary, Mother of God, pray for us sinners, now and at the hour of our death. Amen. Eternal Father, through Mary's unblemished hands and the divine heart of Jesus, we offer you your Son on the cross, his nailing and raising, his wounds on the hands and feet, and the three streams of his precious blood that poured forth from these for us, his extreme tortures of the body and soul, his precious death and its non-bleeding renewal in all holy masses on earth, as atonement for all wounds against vows and regulations within the orders, as reparation for my and all of the world's sins, for the sick and the dying, for all holy priests and laymen, for the Holy Father's intentions toward the restoration of Christian families, for the strengthening of faith, for our country and unity among all nations in Christ and his church, as well as for the diaspora. Amen. Our Father, who art in heaven, hallowed be thy name. Thy kingdom come, thy will be done on earth as it is in heaven. Give us this day our daily bread, and forgive us our trespasses, as we forgive those who trespass against us. And lead us not into temptation, but deliver us from evil. Amen. Hail Mary, full of grace, the Lord is with thee. Blessed art thou among women, and blessed is the fruit of thy womb, Jesus. Holy Mary, Mother of God, pray for us sinners, now and at the hour of our death. Amen. Eternal Father, accept as worthy for the needs of the Holy Church and as atonement for the sins of all mankind, the precious blood and water which poured forth from the wound of Jesus' divine heart. Be merciful and gracious toward us.
blood of Christ, the last precious content of his holy heart, wash me of all my and others' guilt of sin. Water from the side of Christ, wash me clean of all punishments for sin and extinguish the flames of purgatory for me and for all the poor souls. Amen. Jesus, we give you our hearts, molded according to your will. You are the way, the truth, and the life.

0: As we pray together today, we pray for the intentions dear to the hearts of all our Maria Vision viewers, and especially those who have called into our prayer line. We are praying for John in Pennsylvania for protection against evil spirits. We are praying for Daniel for healing from the flu. We are praying for Stephanie in Texas, for herself and her family. We pray for Carlos in Texas and his health. We pray for Shirley in Kentucky, for Kathleen's brother who had a stroke. We are praying alongside Candace in Michigan for her surgery, for her family and her friends. We pray with Angelita for Fermin, Emilio, Jose, Manuel, and Mariano. We pray with John for spiritual protection and emotional support. Our prayers are with Mina for spiritual protection and for her son, Clayton. We are praying with Maria Eliza for Liam Conejo. We are praying with Marco for Edward Michael's successful recovery, for Michael's procedure. We're praying alongside Cynthia for healing in Texas. We are praying for Maria, for her intentions and healing. We pray alongside Nancy in Florida for healing back, for her back and knees, for healing for her brother. Our prayers are with John in Pennsylvania for praying against evil spirits. We pray with Patrick in New York for his parents who have passed away. We are praying for a viewer in Texas. We are praying for Rosario Gonzalez, who was admitted to the hospital, and for her recovery. We pray alongside Jerry in Michigan for health and for blind dog and world peace. Our prayers are with Maria for Christine and Michael coming back to the faith, for health and vision. We pray in unison with Patrick in Florida for troubles in his life and for things to be better. We're praying with John in Pennsylvania for protection from evil spirits. We are also praying for Melanie in New York and for healing for Claudia. And we are praying for Elaine in New York for her daughter, Julia, who was in the hospital. For these intentions and all of those of our viewers, we pray to the Lord. Lord, hear our prayer. Jesus, you are the good shepherd who leads us to your Eucharistic heart. Here you refresh our souls to continue the race with life-giving waters of encouragement and grace. When I can't go any further, I get discouraged and disappointed. Here you renew me with a transfusion of love that allows me to continue and not give up, placing my trust in your Sacred Heart, all the past that is left behind. Both the good and the bad we give to you. Sacred Heart of Jesus, we trust in you completely. Here, you consume everything in your Eucharistic love, repairing what is broken, restoring what is lost, healing what is wounded, correcting what is wrong, transforming all evil into good. In your redeeming grace, hold me and never let go of me, so that all my attention may be on the final goal, calling me to life on high, in you, Christ Jesus. You are my gift. My God, I believe, I adore, I hope, and I love you. I ask your forgiveness for those who do not believe, do not adore, do not hope, and do not love you. O most holy Trinity, Father, Son, and Holy Spirit, I adore you profoundly. I offer you the most precious body, blood, soul, and divinity of Jesus Christ. present in all the tabernacles of the world, in reparation for the outrages, sacrileges, and indifferences by which he is offended, by the infinite merits of the Sacred Heart of Jesus and the Immaculate Heart of Mary, we beg the conversion of poor sinners. In the name of the Father, and of the Son, and of the Holy Spirit, amen.
1: Mary, Mother of the Eucharistic Lord, pray for me and obtain for me a greater love for Jesus. Amen. We unite ourselves with the Immaculate Heart of Mary, all the angels and saints in heaven, the souls in purgatory, and all the just on earth, joined with the Holy Sacrifice celebrated in all Masses across the earth. We offer our prayers, our tears, joys, and our sufferings to Jesus for the conversion of sinners and the salvation of the dying. O Lord, how truly great you are. My soul calls out to adore you. All glory, all praise to you, Father, and the Son, and to the Holy Spirit, as it is, was in the beginning, is now, and will be forever. Amen. Alleluia. Almighty and eternal God, we kneel, we prostrate our very selves before your altar. Our deepest desire is purely to adore your living and present Son in the most blessed sacrament. Through the endless merits of the Sacred Heart of Jesus, may souls find salvation and reparation for their sins by the Church and the Pope, all the clergy, and all the apostles of prayer. O King of Kings, King of the highest lineage that has ever been, made small and has remained in the host. Jesus, we believe that you are truly present in this sacrament of love. With infinite love, you love us. Here you receive us with open arms and fill us with peace, interceding for us to the Father to obtain all that truly makes us happy and holy. We have come to worship you in spirit and truth. Here you are yourself, and we know that your heart burns for each one of us and that you long to be loved by each of us in return. You come with infinite love and humility in the Sacred Host so that we may not be afraid to draw near you. We ask that through the Immaculate Heart of Mary, we learn to love you with perfect love so that we can forgive others as you forgive. We bless you, Lord, for the gift of yourself in the Holy Eucharist. We adore you as the treasure of our hearts. We praise you for your infinite mercy. We want to console you for those who do not love you and to ask you with trust that you will open the gates of your love upon the whole world, that all may be one in your divine will, in your love, and in your heart. Our Lord and our God, you are the living water that renews, loves, rejoices, and flows from your heart in the Eucharist for all those who come to you. We praise you and we bless you. All glory be to you, Jesus, for this sacrament of unity that brings us today to you in a lasting friendship, in a divine intimacy, will you prove without a doubt that God is love. Give me, Jesus, that perfect love that casts out everything fear and that our souls may find the rest living in your tenderness. Free our minds from all anxiety and discomfort so that with the confidence of a child, we can surrender to you along with our freedom and understanding through the Immaculate Heart of Mary. Eucharistic Heart of Jesus, burning with love for us, inflame our hearts with love for you until with you we have one will, so that we can love the things that you love and do what you would do, because you have said, "Everyone who does the will of my Father is my brother, my sister, and my mother." Center our lives in the depth of your love, Jesus, so that we may be free from the seductions of the flesh and of the passing things of this world. May we find our joy in your friendship, our treasure in your love, our riches in your merits, our weakness in your grace, our happiness in union with you, and peace in the Father's will. All praise to you, Jesus, for your power and love in the Blessed Sacrament. Here you constantly intercede for the salvation of all. Here you continue to atone for every sin committed, offering the merits of Calvary to make amends for every wrong. Here you call us to join you in prayer so that we can hear you, receive many blessings, and comfort you. In you, with you, and through you, we pray with trust for the conversion of the whole world without having any merit of our own, but trusting in yours. We offer to the Heavenly Father the infinite merits of your Sacred Heart, together with the merits of the Immaculate Heart of Mary for the salvation of souls. Free all people, Jesus, from the bondage of sin and division, for each soul is so precious to you. Bring us home rejoicing in the victory of your mercy. Through the infinite merits of your holy wounds, because you are more powerful than all the forces of hell, we trust completely in your promise of the gospel. Behold, I come to make all things new. Praise be to you, Jesus, truly present in the Blessed Sacrament. Lamb of God, King of Kings, our Savior, Light of the world, by the light of your Eucharistic love, expel all darkness from our minds and hearts so that we can clearly see the height and depth of your personal love for us. With this light, Jesus, our faith increases. Perfect our hope so that we never give in to any form of sadness or discouragement. Give us wisdom to see everything from God's point of view, so that we can walk in the light of truth and virtue, living according to the will of the Father. May the heart of Jesus in the Blessed Sacrament always be praised, always adored and loved with grateful love in all the tabernacles of the world until the end of time. Amen.

Heavenly Father, we come before you today with a heart full and overflowing with gratitude. Thank you, Lord, for the magnificent world you have created. Thank you, Jesus, that we are not alone. You are here always, in all the tabernacles of the earth, and because we always find in you the comfort in our afflictions, healing in our sicknesses, and strength in our weaknesses. Thank you for your precious body and blood that saves us and gives us eternal life. Thank you for your merciful love that forgives us all. All praise to you, Lord Jesus, in the Blessed Sacrament. We thank you for the immensity of heaven that reflects your greatness and for each new day you give us. We praise and bless you for the delicate petals and vibrant colors of the flowers. Lord, we are fascinated by the starry nights you have created, the moon and the sun that illuminate the darkness and remind us of your infinite reach. Most of all, we thank you for the people we love, for the families who take care of us and the friends who walk by our side. Thank you for the joy of your love. May we never be blind to the beauty that surrounds us, but may we always walk in spirit of praise and thanksgiving for your wonderful works. Thank you that you cleanse our sins, which are very heavy burdens on our hearts. All praise to you, Lord, in the Blessed Sacrament. Thank you, Lord, for all the blessings you pour out in your tabernacle and in the church. Thank you for the strength of your Blessed Sacraments. All praise to you, Jesus, in the Blessed Sacrament. The ends of the earth marvel at your wonders. The whole earth, from sunrise to sunset, filled with your joy. Give thanks to the Lord. Open the doors of holiness to us. We will enter and give thanks. This is the door of the Lord, through which the righteous may enter. We will thank you that you

have responded to our call and that you have saved us. The stone which the builders discarded, it has become the cornerstone. This is the work of the Lord. Lord, what a wonder for our eyes to behold. This very day was made by you, the Lord. We rejoice and rejoice. We offer our heartfelt thanks to you, Lord, in the blessed sacrament of the altar. O Lord, grant us your salvation. May you be forever blessed and praised. The Lord God is indeed our light. We give thanks to you, Lord, because you are good, because your mercy is eternal and your love lasts forever. Glory be to the Father, and to the Son, and to the Holy Spirit, as it was in the beginning, is now, and will be forever. Amen.

Reparation to the Blessed Sacrament. My Jesus, I love you with all my heart. I feel sorry to have offended your infinite goodness so many times. I promise with your grace not to offend you again in the future. I give you all my will, my affections, my desires, and everything I possess. From now on, dispose of me and everything I have as you please. All I ask and desire is your holy love, the final perseverance, and the perfect fulfillment of your will. I entrust you the souls in purgatory, but especially to those who had the greatest devotion to the Blessed Sacrament and to the Blessed Virgin Mary. Sacred Heart of Jesus, in you we place our trust and offer this prayer of reparation as a tribute of love to the Immaculate Heart of the Blessed Virgin Mary. She who is the vessel of purity and holiness. She who is a model of all virtue. Her virginal womb was the first living sanctuary, the first walking tabernacle. Your mother will beautify our hearts. She will show roses of exquisite perfumes and fragrances within us. Through her hands, we unite our sacrifices and love. We want to give you back all the lack of love that you have received from your creatures. We want to console your heart and unite ourselves to the mysteries of your sacred passion. We also want to make reparation for the wounds of your divine heart, outraged and profaned in the Holy Host, for all the offenses he receives from many souls. Jesus, when on the eve of your passion, you were praying in the garden, the vision of all the sins of the world and the ingratitude of men who turned away from you tortured your heart. So great were your sufferings that they made you sweat blood. You're trashed by so many spears of heartbreak and ingratitude from your creatures. You were scourged and crucified again. The sins of men have brought you to extreme agony. Behold, now Jesus, we come to you and abide with you. We will accompany you in your agony, and we will tell you about our love. Grant us the grace to be able to be with you and to keep us persevering in prayer. Jesus, our Savior, we remember when you took your apostles to the Garden of Olives in the middle of the night so that they could be in prayer with you, and from whose heart sprang the complaint foretold in the book of Psalms. I look for someone to grieve me, and there was none, and someone to comfort me,

did not find him. Grant that we may do this through a more sincere love for you, greater generosity in your service, and greater faithfulness towards others in the fulfillment of your great commandment. Commandment of love God with all our heart, with all our mind, with all our soul, and with all our strength, and the commandment to love our neighbor as you love him. Heavenly Father, we offer you the sadness and loneliness of the heart of Jesus, so that you may deign and be the companion and support of those who face the passage of time in eternity. Sacred Heart, we offer you our vigils of reparation to attract your mercy to the whole world. We want to be the balm of peace that heals your wounds and heals the wounds of your most holy body. We offer you our sacrifices of love and the most difficult moments of our lives in reparation for our sins and those of the whole world. My Lord, our God, our Savior, we come before you longing to repair our relationship with you. May our souls be like the blessed oil that heals your sacred wounds and like refreshing water to quench your burning thirst for souls, your thirst to be loved and adored by all men in the blessed sacrament of the altar. We long to atone for the insults of sinners inflicted on you all over the world and at every moment, day and night. O Father, we offer you all the acts of worship done by the souls who love you. Above all, we offer you your divine Son, immolated on the altar in every corner of the world. O Father, infinitely good and compassionate, accept his most pure blood in atonement for all the outrages and sacrileges committed by humanity. Erase their sins and have mercy on them. O Eternal Father, accept precious blood that Jesus shed in his passion. By his wounds, by his head crowned with thorns, by his heart, by all his divine merits, forgive souls and save them. O precious blood of our Redeemer, we adore you with great respect and with great love, and we want to repair the outrages that you receive from souls. O most holy God, in whose presence we are not worthy to stand, forgive all sins committed by thoughts and desires. Receive in expiation for these sins the thorn-crowned head of your beloved Son. Accept the blood that flows so copiously from his wounds. Purify minds that are tainted. Illuminate the darkness of their understanding, and that his blood be their strength, their light, and their life. Lord, by the inexhaustible mercy of your heart and by the desire to forgive repentant sinners, we ask that sinners and the insensitive be converted by the fire of love of the Immaculate Heart of Mary, and that we will not forget that if we want to seek happiness in you, we will find it, that if we would seek riches, you are the infinite wealth, and if we seek peace, only in you we will find it. Eternal Father, for the passion of your Son, for what he suffered, for those immense pains, we unite to that cross. O Heavenly Father, look at the wounds of your Son and deign to receive them so that souls may open themselves to the touches of grace. May his blood soften the sin-hardened hearts and move them to do penance.

May the weight of the cross on the shoulders of your divine Son move souls to unload the weight of their crimes on the tribunal of penance. That the nails that pierced his sacred hands and feet grant us the grace to fear him and to love him. We ask you, Eternal Father, for all these souls. Through the passion of your Son, we offer you all our sorrows. We also offer you, O Heavenly Father, this crown of thorns of your beloved Son. For these sorrows, I pray to you for priests, that their vocation may be greater, that they may be pure, that they may be good children of God, worthy to consecrate the holy mysteries of the Holy Mass. I also offer you what your Son suffered nailed to the cross, his burning thirst, and all the other torments of his agony for sinners, so that they may repent of their sins, and so that for that perseverance with which your Son prayed to you for the very ones who were crucifying him, and with that humility he asked you, forgive them because they do not know what they are doing. I beg you to grant to all souls that they have a great love for their neighbor and that they be faithful to your Son. Yes, my God, I beg you because Jesus asks me to. O Jesus, now I wish to pray the Lord's Prayer 7 times in unity with the love with which you sanctified this prayer in your heart. Take it from my lips into your divine heart. Improve and complete it so much that it brings as much honor and joy to the Trinity as you granted it on earth with this prayer. May these pour upon your humanity in glorification to your painful wounds and the precious blood that you spilled for them.

first prayer, the circumcision. Our Father, who art in heaven, hallowed be thy name. Thy kingdom come, thy will be done on earth as it is in heaven. Give us this day our daily bread, and forgive us our trespasses as we forgive those who trespass against us. And lead us not into temptation, but deliver us from evil. Amen. Hail Mary, full of grace, the Lord is with thee. Blessed art thou among women, and blessed is the fruit of thy womb, Jesus. Holy Mary, Mother of God, pray for us sinners, now and at the hour of our death. Amen. Eternal Father, through Mary's unblemished hands and the divine heart of Jesus, we offer you the first wounds, the first pains, and the first bloodshed as atonement for my and all of humanity's sins of youth, as protection against the first mortal sin, especially among my relatives. Amen. Second prayer, the suffering on the Mount of Olives. Our Father, who art in heaven, hallowed be thy name. Thy kingdom come, thy will be done on earth as it is in heaven. Give us this day our daily bread, and forgive us our trespasses as we forgive those who trespass against us. And lead us not into temptation, but deliver us from evil. Amen. Hail Mary, full of grace, the Lord is with thee. Blessed art thou among women, and blessed is the fruit of thy womb, Jesus. Holy Mary, Mother of God, pray for us sinners, now and at the hour of our death. Eternal Father, through Mary's unblemished hands and the divine heart of Jesus, we offer you the terrifying suffering of Jesus' heart on the Mount of Olives, and every drop of his bloody sweat as atonement for my and all of humanity's sins of the heart, as protection against such sins, and for the spreading of divine and brotherly love. Amen. Third prayer, the flogging. Our Father, who art in heaven, hallowed be thy name. Thy kingdom come, thy will be done on earth as it is in heaven. Give us this day our daily bread, and forgive us our trespasses, as we forgive those who trespass against us. And lead us not into temptation, but deliver us from evil. Amen. Hail Mary, full of grace, the Lord is with thee. Blessed art thou among women, and blessed is the fruit of thy womb, Jesus. Holy Mary, Mother of God, pray for us sinners, now and at the hour of our death. Amen. Eternal Father, through Mary's unblemished hands and the divine heart of Jesus, we offer you the many thousands of wounds, the gruesome pains, and the precious blood of the flogging as atonement for my and all of humanity's sins of the flesh, as protection against such sins and the preservation of innocence, especially among my relatives. Amen. The fourth prayer is the crowning of thorns. Our Father, who art in heaven, hallowed be thy name. Thy kingdom come, thy will be done on earth as it is in heaven. Give us this day our daily bread, and forgive us our trespasses as we forgive those who trespass against us. And lead us not into temptation, but deliver us from evil. Amen. Hail Mary, full of grace, the Lord is with thee. Blessed art thou among women, and blessed is the fruit of thy womb, Jesus. Holy Mary, Mother of God, pray for us sinners, now and at the hour of our death. Amen. The fourth prayer is the crowning of thorns. Our Father,
Father who art in heaven, hallowed be thy name. Thy kingdom come, thy will be done on earth as it is in heaven. Give us this day our daily bread, and forgive us our trespasses as we forgive those who trespass against us. And lead us not into temptation, but deliver us from evil. Hail Mary, full of grace, the Lord is with thee. Blessed art thou among women, and blessed is the fruit of thy womb, Jesus. Holy Mary, Mother of God, pray for us sinners, now and at the hour of our death. Amen. Eternal Father, through Mary's unblemished hands and the divine heart of Jesus, we offer you the wounds, the pains, and the precious blood of Jesus' holy head from the crowning with thorns as atonement for my and all of humanity's sins of the Spirit, as protection against such sins, and the spreading of Christ's kingdom here on earth. Amen. Fifth prayer, the carrying of the cross. Our Father, who art in heaven, hallowed be thy name. Thy kingdom come, thy will be done on earth as it is in heaven. Give us this day our daily bread, and forgive us our trespasses as we forgive those who trespass against us. And lead us not into temptation, but deliver us from evil. Amen. Hail Mary, full of grace, the Lord is with thee. Blessed art thou among women, and blessed is the fruit of thy womb, Jesus. Holy Mary, Mother of God, pray for us sinners, now and at the hour of our death. Amen. Eternal Father, through Mary's unblemished hands and the divine

heart of Jesus, we offer you the sufferings on the way of the cross, especially his holy wound on his shoulder and its precious blood as atonement for my and all of humanity's rebellion against the cross. Every grumbling against your holy arrangements and all other sins and true love of the cross. Amen. The sixth prayer, the crucifixion. Our Father, who art in heaven, hallowed be thy name. Thy kingdom come, thy will be done on earth as it is in heaven. Give us this day our daily bread, and forgive us our trespasses, as we forgive those who trespass against us. And lead us not into temptation, but deliver us from evil. Amen. Hail Mary, full of grace, the Lord is with thee. Blessed art thou among women, and blessed is the fruit of thy womb, Jesus. Holy Mary, Mother of God, pray for us sinners, now and at the hour of our death. Amen. Eternal Father, through Mary's unblemished hands and the divine heart of Jesus, we offer you your Son on the cross. His nailing and raising, his wounds on the hands and feet, and the three streams of his precious blood that poured forth from these for us. His extreme tortures of the body and soul, his precious death and its non-bleeding renewal in all holy masses on earth as atonement for all wounds against the vows and regulations within the orders, as reparation for my and all of the world's sins, for the sick and the dying, for all holy priests and laymen, for the Holy Father's intentions toward the restoration of Christian families, for the strengthening of faith, for our country and unity among all nations in Christ and his church, as well as for the diaspora. Amen. The seventh prayer, the piercing of Jesus' side. Our Father, who art in heaven, hallowed be thy name. Thy kingdom come, thy will be done on earth as it is in heaven. Give us this day our daily bread, and forgive us our trespasses, as we forgive those who trespass against us. And lead us not into temptation, but deliver us from evil. Amen. Hail Mary, full of grace, the Lord is with thee. Blessed art thou among women, and blessed is the fruit of thy womb, Jesus. Holy Mary, Mother of God, pray for us sinners, now and at the hour of our death. Amen. Eternal Father, accept as worthy for the needs of the Holy Church and as atonement for the sins of all mankind, the precious blood and water which poured forth from the wound of Jesus' divine heart. Be merciful and gracious towards us. Blood of Christ, the last precious content of his holy heart, wash me of all my and others' guilt of sin. Water from the side of Christ, wash me clean of all punishments for sin, and extinguish the flames of purgatory for me and for all the poor souls. Amen. Jesus, we give you our hearts, molded according to your will. You are the way, the truth, and the life.

0: Our final prayer. Jesus, you are the good shepherd who leads us to your Eucharistic heart. Here you refresh our souls to continue the race with life-giving waters of encouragement and grace. When I can't go any further, I get discouraged and disappointed. Here you renew me with the transfusion of love that allows me to continue and not give up. Placing my trust in your Sacred Heart, all the past that is left behind. Both the good and the bad, we give to you. Sacred Heart of Jesus, we trust in you completely. Here you consume everything in your Eucharistic love, repairing what is broken, restoring what is lost, healing what is wounded, correcting what is wrong, transforming all evil into good. In your redeeming grace, hold me and never let go of me so that all my attention may be on the final goal, calling me to life on high in you, Jesus Christ. You are my gift. My God, I believe, I adore, I hope, and I love you. I ask your forgiveness for those who do not believe, do not adore, do not hope, and do not love you. O Most Holy Trinity, Father, Son, and Holy Spirit, I adore you profoundly. I offer you the most precious body, blood, soul, and divinity of Jesus Christ. Present in all the tabernacles of the world, in reparation for the outrages, sacrileges, and indifferences by which he is offended. By the infinite merits of the Sacred Heart of Jesus and the Immaculate Heart of Mary, we beg the conversion of poor sinners. Amen. In the name of the Father, and of the Son, and of the Holy Spirit. Amen.
1: We offer to the Heavenly Father the infinite merits of your Sacred Heart, together with the merits of the Immaculate Heart of Mary, for the salvation of souls. Free all people, Jesus, from the bondage of sin and division, for each soul is so precious to you. Bring us home, rejoicing in the victory of your mercy. Through the infinite merits of your holy wounds, because you are more powerful than all the forces of hell, we trust completely in your promise of the gospel. Behold, I come to make all things new. Praise be to you, Jesus, truly present in the Blessed Sacrament.

Lamb of God, King of Kings, our Savior, Light of the World. By the light of your Eucharistic love, expel all darkness from our minds and hearts so that we can clearly see the height and depth of your personal love for us. With this light, Jesus, our faith increases. Perfect our hope so that we never give in to any form of sadness or discouragement. Give us wisdom to see everything from God's point of view so that we can walk in the light of truth and virtue, living according to the will of the Father. May the heart of Jesus in the blessed

sacrament, always be praised, always adored, and loved with grateful love in all the tabernacles of the world until the end of time. Amen.

Father, we come before you today with a heart full and overflowing with gratitude. Thank you, Lord, for the magnificent world you have created. We thank you, Jesus, that we are not alone. You are always here in all the tabernacles of the earth. And because we always find in you comfort in our afflictions, healing in our sickness, and strength in our weaknesses. Thank you for your precious body and blood that saves us and gives us eternal life. Thank you for your merciful love that forgives us all. All praise to you, Lord Jesus, in the Blessed Sacrament. We thank you for the immensity of heaven that reflects your greatness and for each new day you give us. We praise and bless you for the delicate petals and vibrant colors of the flowers. Lord, we are fascinated by the starry nights you have created, the moon and the sun that illuminates the darkness and reminds us of your infinite reach. Most of all, we thank you for the people we love, for the families who take care of us, and the friends who walk by our side. Thank you for the joy of your love. May we never be blind to the beauty that surrounds us, but may we always walk in spirit of praise and thanksgiving for your wonderful works. We thank you that you cleanse our sins, which are very heavy burdens on our hearts. All praise to you, Lord, in the Blessed Sacrament. Thank you, Lord, for all the blessings you pour out in your tabernacle and in the church. Thank you for the strength of the Blessed Sacrament. All praise to you, Jesus, in the Blessed Sacrament. The ends of the earth marvel at your wonders. The whole earth, from sunrise to sunset, filled with your joy. Give thanks to the Lord. Open the doors of holiness to us. We will enter and give thanks. This is the door of the Lord, through which the righteous may enter. We will thank you that you have responded to our call and that you have saved us. The stone which the builders discarded, it has become the cornerstone. This is the work of the Lord. Lord, what a wonder for our eyes to behold. This very day was made by you, the Lord. We rejoice and rejoice. We offer our heartfelt thanks to you, Lord, in the Blessed Sacrament of the altar. O Lord, grant us your salvation. May you be forever blessed and praised. The Lord God is indeed our light. We give thanks to you, Lord, because you are good, because your mercy is eternal and your love lasts forever. Glory be to the Father, and to the Son, and to the Holy Spirit, as it was in the beginning, is now, and will be forever. Amen.

My Jesus, I love you with all of my heart. I feel sorry to have offended your infinite goodness so many times. I promise, with your grace, not to offend you again in the future. I give you all my will, my affections, my desires, and everything I possess. From now on, dispose of me and everything I have as you please. All I ask and desire is your holy love, the final perseverance and the perfect fulfillment of your will. I entrust to you the souls in purgatory, but especially to those who had the greatest devotion to the Blessed Sacrament and to the Blessed Virgin Mary. Sacred Heart of Jesus, in you we place our trust and offer this prayer of reparation as a tribute of love to the Immaculate Heart of the Blessed Virgin Mary. She who is the vessel of purity and holiness, she who is a model of all virtue. Her virginal womb was the first living sanctuary, the first walking tabernacle. Your mother will beautify our hearts. She will show roses of exquisite perfumes and fragrances within us. And through her hands, we unite our sacrifices and love. We want to give you back all the lack of love that you have received from your creatures. We want to console your heart and unite ourselves to the mysteries of your sacred passion. We also want to make reparation for the wounds of your divine heart, outraged and profaned in the Holy Host, for all the offenses he receives from many souls. Jesus, when on the eve of your passion you were praying in the garden, the vision of all the sins of the world and the ingratitude of men who turned away from you tortured your heart. So great were your sufferings that they made you sweat blood. You're trashed by so many spears of heartbreak and ingratitude from your creatures. You are scourged and crucified again. The sins of men have brought you to extreme agony. Behold now, Jesus, we come to you and abide with you. We will accompany you in your agony, and we will tell you about our love. Grant us the grace to be able to be with you and to keep us persevering in prayer. Jesus, our Savior, we remember when you took your apostles to the Garden of Olives in the middle of the night, so that they could be in the prayer with you, and from whose heart sprang the complaint foretold in the Book of Psalms. I looked for someone to grieve me, and there was none, and someone to comfort me, and I did not find him. Grant that we may do this through a more sincere love for you, greater generosity in your service, and greater faithfulness toward others in the fulfillment of your great commandment. The commandment of love God with all our heart, with all our mind, with all our soul, and with all our strength, and the commandment to love our neighbor as you love him. Heavenly Father, we offer you the sadness and loneliness of the heart of Jesus, so that you may deign and be the companion and support of those who face the passage of time to eternity. Sacred Heart, we offer you our vigils of reparation to attract your mercy to the whole world. We want to be the balm of peace that heals your wounds and heals the wounds of your most holy body. We offer you our sacrifices of love and the most difficult moments of our lives and reparation for our sins and those of the whole world. My Lord, our God, our Savior, we come before you longing to repair our relationship with you. May our souls be like the blessed oil that heals your sacred wounds,
and like refreshing water to quench your burning thirst for souls. Your thirst to be loved and adored by all men in the blessed sacrament of the altar. We long to atone for the insults of sinners inflicted on you all over the world and at every moment of the day and night. O Father, we offer you all the acts of worship done by the souls who love you. Above all, we offer you your divine Son, immolated on the altar and every corner of the world. O Father, infinitely good and compassionate, accept his most pure blood in atonement for all the outrages and sacrileges committed by humanity. Erase their sins and have mercy on them. O eternal Father, accept the precious blood that Jesus Christ shed in his passion. By his wounds, by his head crowned with thorns, by his heart, by all his divine merits, forgive souls and save them. O precious blood of our Redeemer, we adore you with great respect and with great love, and we want to repair the outrages that you receive from souls. O most holy God, in whose presence we are not worthy to stand, forgive all sins committed by thoughts and desires. Receive in expiation for these sins the thorn-crowned head of your beloved Son. Accept the blood that flows so copiously from his wounds. Purify minds that are tainted. Illuminate the darkness of their understanding, and that his blood be their strength, their light, and their life. Lord, by the inexhaustible mercy of your heart, and by the desire to forgive repentant sinners, we ask that sinners and the insensitive be converted by the fire of thy love and the love of the Immaculate Heart of Mary, and that we will not forget that if we want to seek happiness in you, we will find it. That if we would seek riches, you are the infinite wealth. And if we seek peace, only in you will we find it. Eternal Father, for the passion of your Son, for what he suffered, for those immense pains, we unite to that cross. O Heavenly Father, look at the wounds of your Son and deign to receive them so that souls may open themselves to the touches of grace. May his blood soften the sin-hardened hearts and move them to do penance. May the weight of the cross on the shoulders of your divine Son move souls to unload the weight of their crimes on the tribunal of penance, and that the nails that pierced his sacred hands and feet grant us the grace to fear him and to love him. We ask you, eternal Father, for all of these souls. Through the passion of your Son, we offer you all our sorrows. We also offer you, O Heavenly Father, this crown of thorns of your beloved Son. For these sorrows, I pray to you for priests, that their vocation may be greater, that they may be pure, that they may be good children of God, worthy to consecrate the holy mysteries of the Holy Mass. I also offer you what your Son suffered nailed to the cross. His burning thirst and all the other torments of his agony for sinners, so that they may repent of their sins, and that for the preservation with which your Son prayed to you, for the very ones who were crucifying him, and with that humility he asked you, Father, forgive them, because they do not know what they are doing. I beg you to grant all souls that they have a great love for their neighbor, and that they be faithful to your Son. Yes, my God, I beg you because Jesus asks me to. Amen.

We now offer up intentions for this holy hour. We pray for Carlos, for healing of nose, mouth, throat, and mental health. We pray for Doris, for the healing of her heart, and that she may be able to sleep better. We pray for Cecilia, for her son who needs financial help. We pray for Edward, for his children, and for financial aid. We pray for Teresa, for finding a husband, for her mental health, for her son, and for her niece who is in prison. We pray for Jerry, for their health, for their blind dog, and for world peace. We pray for John, for his protection from evil spirits. We pray for Patrick, for troubles in his life, and that things may turn out better. We pray with AJ for those who are struggling with their faith. Maria asks us to pray for Christine and Michael that they will come back to the faith and for her health and vision. We pray for Elaine and for her daughter Julia, who is in the hospital. Melanie requests prayers for healing for Claudia. We pray for Rosario, who was admitted to the hospital, and for her quick recovery. Patrick requests prayers for both of his parents who have passed away. Maria requests prayers for herself and her children and for the healing of George's pancreas. Renee requests prayers for Alan's healing from cellulitis and for help with apartment struggles. Diane requests healing of her face. Esperanza requests prayers for healing from illness. Nancy is requesting prayers for her healing from back and knee pain and for healing for her brother. Mariah requests prayers for healing. Cynthia requests prayers to heal from a cold. Mateo asks for Edward Michael's successful recovery and for Michael's procedure. Maria requests prayers for Liam. Mina requests prayers for spiritual protection for her son, Clayton. Daniel requests prayers for healing from the flu. Candace requests prayers for her surgery to go well and for her family and her friends. Shirley asks us to pray for Kathleen's brother who had a stroke. Carlos requests prayers for his health, and Stephanie requests prayers for herself and her family.

O Jesus, now I wish to pray the Lord's Prayer 7 times in unity with the love with which you sanctify this prayer in your heart. Take it from my lips into your divine heart. Improve and complete it so much that it brings as much honor and joy to the Trinity as you granted it on earth with this prayer. May these pour upon your humanity in glorification to your painful wounds and the precious blood that you spilled for them. The first prayer is the circumcision. Our Father, who art in heaven, hallowed be thy name. Thy kingdom come, thy will be done, on earth as it is in heaven. Give us this day our daily bread, and forgive us our trespasses, as we forgive those who trespass against us. And lead us not into temptation, but deliver us from evil. Amen. Hail Mary, full of grace, the Lord is with thee. Blessed art thou amongst women, and blessed is the fruit of thy womb, Jesus. Holy Mary, Mother of God, pray for us sinners, now and at the hour of our death. Amen. Eternal Father, through Mary's unblemished hands and the divine heart of Jesus, we offer you the first wounds, the first pains, and the first bloodshed as atonement for my and all of humanity's sins of the youth, as protection against the first mortal sin, especially among my relatives. The second prayer is the suffering on the Mount of Olives. Our Father, who art in heaven, hallowed be thy name. Thy kingdom come, thy will be done, on earth as it is in heaven. Give us this day our daily bread, and forgive us our trespasses, as we forgive those who trespass against us. And lead us not into temptation, but deliver us from evil. Amen. Hail Mary, full of grace, the Lord is with thee. Blessed art thou amongst women, and blessed is the fruit of thy womb, Jesus. Holy Mary, Mother of God, pray for us sinners, now and at the hour of our death. Amen. Eternal Father, through Mary's unblemished hand,

sins on the heart, as protection against such sins, and for the spreading of divine and brotherly love. Amen. The third prayer is the flogging. Our Father, who art in heaven, hallowed be thy name. Thy kingdom come, thy will be done, on earth as it is in heaven. Give us this day our daily bread, and forgive us our trespasses, as we forgive those who trespass against us. And lead us not into temptation, but deliver us from evil. Amen. Hail Mary, full of grace, the Lord is with thee. Blessed art thou amongst women, and blessed is the fruit of thy womb, Jesus. Holy Mary, Mother of God, pray for us sinners, now and at the hour of our death. Amen. Eternal Father, through Mary's unblemished hands and the divine heart of Jesus, we offer you the many thousands of wounds, the gruesome pains, and the precious blood of the flogging, as atonement for my and all of humanity's sins of the flesh, as protection against such sins, and the preservation of innocence, especially among my relatives. The fourth prayer is the crowning of thorns. Our Father, who art in heaven, hallowed be thy name. Thy kingdom come, thy will be done, on earth as it is in heaven. Give us this day our daily bread, and forgive us our trespasses, as we forgive those who trespass against us. And lead us not into temptation, but deliver us from evil. Amen. Hail Mary, full of grace, the Lord is with thee. Blessed art thou amongst women, and blessed is the fruit of thy womb, Jesus. Holy Mary, Mother of God, pray for us sinners, now and at the hour of our death. Amen. Eternal Father, through Mary's unblemished hands and the divine heart of Jesus, we offer you the wounds, the pains, and the precious blood of Jesus' holy heart, from the crowning of thorns, as atonement for me and all of my sins against the Spirit, as protection against such sins and the spreading of Christ's kingdom here on earth. The fifth prayer is the carrying of the cross. Our Father, who art in heaven, hallowed be thy name. Thy kingdom come, thy will be done, on earth as it is in heaven. Give us this day our daily bread, and forgive us our trespasses, as we forgive those who trespass against us. And lead us not into temptation, but deliver us from evil. Amen. Hail Mary, full of grace, the Lord is with thee. Blessed art thou amongst women, and blessed is the fruit of thy womb, Jesus. Holy Mary, Mother of God, pray for us sinners, now and at the hour of our death. Amen. Eternal Father, through Mary's unblemished hands and the divine heart of Jesus, we offer you the sufferings on the way of the cross, especially his holy wound on his shoulders and his precious blood as atonement for me and all of humanity's rebellion against the cross, every grumbling against your holy arrangements, and all other sins in true love of the cross. The sixth prayer is the crucifixion. Our Father, who art in heaven, hallowed be thy name. Thy kingdom come, thy will be done, on earth as it is in heaven. Give us this day our daily bread, and forgive us our trespasses, as we forgive those who trespass against us. And lead us not into temptation, but deliver us from evil. Amen. Hail Mary, full of grace, the Lord is with thee. Blessed art thou amongst women, and blessed is the fruit of thy womb, Jesus. Holy Mary, Mother of God, pray for us sinners, now and at the hour of our death. Amen. Eternal Father, through Mary's unblemished hands and the divine heart of Jesus, we offer you your Son on the cross, his nailing and raising, his wounds on the hands and feet, and the three streams of his precious blood that poured forth from these for us, his extreme tortures of the body and soul, his precious death and its non-bleeding renewal, and all holy masses on earth as atonement for all wounds against vows and regulations within the orders, as reparation for my and all of the world's sins, for the sick and the dying, for all holy priests and laymen,
for the Holy Father's intentions towards the restoration of Christian families.

And in this world of uncertainty, in this world of brokenness, in this world of violence, people of every generation hope for peace. And so during this Jubilee year, with this torch of peace, we signify that great hope, especially for the young people throughout the world who are experiencing that uncertainty, that despair, that violence, that lack of being known and knowing. We pray to God and we place ourselves before the Lord and His church in search of peace. And we know that true peace can only come through Christ. It can't come through the things of the world. It comes through Christ and our relationship with Him and His church. And so may God bless us all and bring us a great sense of peace.

Dear children, return to prayer, because who prays is not afraid of future. Who prays is open to life and respect the life of others. Who prays, little children, feels the freedom of the children of God, and in joy of heart serves for the good for his brother men. Because God is love and freedom. Therefore, little children, when they want to put you in bonds and to use you, it is not from God, because God loves and gives his peace to every creature, and that is why he sent me to you, to help you to grow in holiness. Thank you for having responded to my call.

In the name of the Father, and of the Son, and of the Holy Spirit. Amen. We unite ourselves to the Immaculate Heart of Mary, all the angels and saints in heaven, and the souls in purgatory, and all the just on earth, joined with the holy sacrifice celebrated in all masses across the earth. We offer our prayers, our tears, joys, our sufferings to Jesus for the conversion of sinners and the salvation of the dying. O Lord, how truly great you are! My soul calls out to adore you. All glory, all praise to you, Father, and the Son, and the Holy Spirit, as it was in the beginning, is now, and will be forever. Amen. Alleluia. Almighty and eternal God, we kneel, we prostrate our very selves before your holy altar. Our deepest desire is purity to adore. You are living and present, Son, in the most blessed sacrament. Through the endless merits of the Sacred Heart of Jesus, may all souls find salvation and reparation for their sins by the Church and the Pope, all the clergy and all the apostles of prayer. O King of kings, King of the highest lineage that has ever been, made small and has remained in the host. Jesus, we believe that you're truly present in the sacrament of love. With the infinite love, you love us. Here you receive us with open arms and fill us with peace, interceding for us to the Father to obtain all that truly makes us happy and holy. We come to worship you in spirit and truth. Here you are yourself, and we know that your heart burns for each one of us, and that you long to be loved by each one of us in return. You come with infinite love and humility in the sacred host, so that we may not be afraid to draw near you. We ask that through the Immaculate Heart of Mary, we learn to love you with perfect love, so that we can forgive others as you forgive. We bless you, Lord, for the gift of yourself in the Holy Eucharist. We adore you as the treasure of our hearts. We praise you for your infinite mercy. We want to console you for those who do not love you, and to ask you with trust that you will open the gates of your love upon

may be one in your divine will, in your love, and in your heart. Our Lord and our God, you're the living water that renews, loves, rejoices, and flows from your heart in the Eucharist for all who come to you. We praise you and we bless you. All glory be to you, Jesus, for the sacrament of unity that brings us today to you in a lasting friendship, in a divine intimacy where you prove without doubt that God is love. Give me, Jesus, that perfect love that casts out every fear and that our souls may find rest and living in your tenderness. Free our minds from all anxiety and discomfort so that with the confidence of a child, we can surrender to you along with our freedom and understanding through the Immaculate Heart of Mary. Eucharistic Heart of Jesus, burning with love for us, inflame our hearts with love for you, until with you we have one will, so that we can love the things that you love and do what you would do. Because you have said, everyone who does the will of my Father is my brother, my sister, and my mother. Center our lives in the depth of your love, Jesus, so that we may be free from the seductions of the flesh and of the passing of this world. We find our joy in your friendship, our treasure in your love, our riches in your merits, our weakness in your grace, our happiness in union with you, and peace in the Father's will. All praise to you, Jesus, for your power and love in the Blessed Sacrament. Here you constantly intercede for the salvation of all. Here you continue to atone for every sin committed, offering the merits of Calvary to make amends for every wrong. Here you call us to join you in prayer so that we can hear you, receive many blessings, and comfort you. In you, with you, and through you, we pray with trust for the conversion of the whole world without having any merit of our own, but trusting in yours. We offer to this Heavenly Father the infinite merits of your Sacred Heart, together with the merits of the Immaculate Heart of Mary for the salvation of souls. Free all people, Jesus, from the bondage of sin and division, for each soul is so precious to you. Bring us home rejoicing in the victory of your mercy through the infinite merits of your holy wounds, because you're more powerful than all the forces of hell. We trust completely in your promise of the gospel. Behold, I have come to make all things new. Praise to you, Jesus, truly present in the Blessed Sacrament. Lamb of God, King of Kings, our Savior, Light of the world. By the light of your Eucharistic love, expel all darkness from our minds and hearts so that we can clearly see the heights and depth of your personal love for us. With this light, Jesus, our faith increases. Perfect our hope so that we may never give in to any form of sadness or discouragement. Give us wisdom to see everything from God's point of view, so that we can walk in the light of truth and virtue, living according to the will of the Father. May the heart of Jesus in the Blessed Sacrament always be praised, adored, and loved with grateful affection in all the tabernacles of the world, until the end of time. Amen.

Heavenly Father, we come before you today with a heart full of overflowing gratitude. We thank you, Lord, for the magnificent world you have created. We thank you, Jesus, that we are not alone. You are here always in all the tabernacles of the earth. And because we find in you comfort in afflictions, hear in our sicknesses and strengthen our weaknesses. Thank you for your precious body and blood that saves us and gives us eternal life. Thank you for your merciful love that forgives us all. All praise to you, Lord Jesus, in the Blessed Sacrament. We thank you for the immensity of heaven that reflects your greatness and for each new day you give us. We praise and bless you for the delicate petals and vibrant colors of the flowers. Lord, we are fascinated by the starry nights you have created, the moon and the sun that illuminate the darkness and remind us of your infinite reach. Most of all, we thank you for the people we love, for the families who take care of us, and the friends who walk by our side. Thank you for the joy of your love. May we never be blind to the beauty that surrounds us, but may we always walk in the spirit of praise and thanksgiving for your wonderful works. We thank you that you cleanse us our sins, which are very heavy burdens on our heart. All praise to you, Lord, in the Blessed Sacrament. Thank you, Lord, for all the blessings you pour out in your tabernacle and in the church. Thank you for the strength of your Blessed Sacraments. All praise to you, Jesus, in the Blessed Sacrament. The ends of the earth marvel at your wonders. The whole earth, from sunrise to sunset, filled with your joy. Give thanks to the Lord. Open the doors of holiness in us. We will enter and give thanks. This is the door of the Lord, through which righteous may enter. We will thank you that you have responded to our call and that you have saved us. The stone which the builders discarded has become the cornerstone. This is the work of the Lord. Lord, what a wonder for our eyes to behold. This very day was made by you, the Lord. We rejoice and rejoice. We offer our heartfelt thanks to you, Lord, in the Blessed Sacrament of the altar. O Lord, grant us your salvation. May you forever be blessed and praised. The Lord God is indeed our light. We give thanks to you, Lord, because you are good, because your mercy is eternal and your love lasts forever. Glory be to the Father, to the Son, and to the Holy Spirit, as it was in the beginning, is now, and will be forever. Amen. Dear Jesus, we love you with all our hearts. We feel sorry to have offended your infinite goodness so many times. We promise with your grace not to offend you again in the future. We give you all our wills, our affections, our desires, and everything we possess. From now on, dispose of us and everything we have as you please. All we ask and desire is your holy love, the final perseverance, the perfect fulfillment of your will. We entrust to you the souls of purgatory, but especially to those who have the greatest devotion to the Blessed Sacrament and to the Blessed Virgin Mary. Sacred Heart of Jesus, in you we place our trust and offer this prayer of reparation as a tribute of love to the Immaculate Heart of the Blessed Virgin Mary. She who is the vessel of purity and holiness, she who is the model of all virtue. Her virginal womb was the first living sanctuary, the first walking tabernacle. Your mother will beautify our hearts. She will so show roses of exquisite perfumes, fragrances within us. Through her hands, we unite our sacrifices and love.
We want to give you back all the lack of love that you have received from your creatures. We want to console your heart and unite ourselves to the mysteries of your sacred passion. We also want to make reparation for the wounds of your divine heart, outraged and profaned in the Holy Host, for all the offenses he receives from many souls. Jesus, when on the eve of your passion, you were praying in the garden, the vision of all the sins of the world, the ingratitude of men who turn away from you, this tortured your heart. So great were your sufferings that they made you sweat blood. You were trashed by so many spears of heartbreak and ingratitude from your creatures. You were scourged and crucified again. The sins of men have brought you to extreme agony. Behold now, Jesus, we come to you and abide with you. We will accompany you in your agony, and we will tell you about our love. Grant us the grace to be able to be with you and to keep us persevering in prayer. Jesus, our Savior, we remember when you took your apostles to the Garden of Olives in the middle of the night so that they could be in prayer with you, and from whose heart sprang the complaint foretold in the Book of Psalms. I looked for someone to grieve me, and there was none. Someone to comfort me, and I did not find him. Grant that we may do this through more sincere love for you, greater generosity in your service, and greater faithfulness towards others in fulfillment of your great commandment, the commandment of love, to love God with all our heart, with all our mind, with all our souls, with all our strength, and the commandment of love, to love our neighbor as you love him. Heavenly Father, we offer you the sadness and loneliness of the heart of Jesus, so that you may reign and be the companion and support of those who face the passage of time to eternity. Sacred Heart, we offer you the vigils of reparation, to attract your mercy to the whole world. We want to be the balm of peace that heals your wounds and heals the wounds of your most holy body. We offer you our sacrifices of love in the most difficult moments of our lives, in reparation for our sins and those of the whole world. My Lord, our God, our Savior, we come before you longing to repair our relationship with you. May our souls be like the blessed oil that heals your sacred wound, and like refreshing water to quench your burning thirst for souls. Your thirst to be loved and adored by all men in the blessed sacrament of the altar. We long to atone for the insults of sinners inflicted on you all over the world, and at every moment, day and night. O Father, we offer you all the acts of worship done by the souls who love you. Above all, we offer you your divine Son, immolated on the altar in every corner of the world. O Father, infinite good and compassionate, accept this most pure blood in atonement for all the outrages and sacrileges committed by humanity. Erase their sins and have mercy on them. O Eternal Father, accept the precious blood that Jesus Christ shed in his passion. By his wounds, by his head crowned with thorns, by his heart and by all his divine merits, forgive souls and save them. O precious blood of our Redeemer, we adore you with great respect and with great love. We want to repair the outrages that you receive from souls. O Holy God, in whose presence we are not worthy to stand, forgive all sins committed by thoughts and desires. Receive in expiation for your sins the thorn-crowned head of your beloved Son.
except the blood that flows so copiously from his wounds. Purify minds that are tainted. Illuminate the darkness of their understanding. Let his blood be their strength, their light, and their life. Lord, by the inexhaustible mercy of your heart, by the desire to forgive repentant sinners, we ask that sinners and the insensitive be converted by the fire of love for the Immaculate Heart of Mary, and that we will not forget

that if you want to seek happiness in you, we will find it. That if you would seek riches, we are the infinite wealth. And if you seek peace, only in you will we find it. Eternal Father, for the passion of your Son, for what he suffered, for those immense pains we unite to that cross. O Heavenly Father, look at the wounds of your Son, and deign to receive them, so that the souls may open themselves to the touches of grace. May his blood soften the sin-hardened hearts, and move them to do penance. May the weight of the cross on the shoulders of your divine Son move souls to unload the weight of their crimes on the tribunal of penance, and that the nails that pierce his sacred hands and feet grant us the grace to fear him and to love him. We ask you, Eternal Father, for all the souls. For the passion of your Son, we offer you all our sorrows. We also offer you, O Heavenly Father, this crown of thorns of your beloved Son. For his sorrows, we pray to you for priests, that their vocations may be greater, that they may be pure, that they may be good children of God, worthy to consecrate the holy mysteries of the Holy Mass. We also offer you what your Son suffered, nailed to the cross, his burning thirst and all other torments of his agony, for sinners so that they may repent of their sins, and so that for the perseverance with which your Son prayed to you for the very ones who were crucifying him, and with that humility he asked you, forgive them because they do not know what they are doing. We beg you to grant to all souls that they have a great love for their neighbor and that they be faithful to your Son. My God, we beg you because Jesus asks us to. Amen. Dear Jesus, dear viewers, today too is the optional memorial of the feast day of Our Lady of Lourdes. We will now pray later on the compassion of the sick, and let me read the excerpt in the Magnificat about Our Lady of Lourdes. On this day in 1858, a beautiful woman first appeared to 14-year-old Bernadette Soubirous, a poor French girl, clothed in a dazzling white dress girded in blue. The woman appeared in a dirty, dank hole, a stone grotto known to the locals as the Pig Shelter. On March 25, she revealed her name. I am the Immaculate Conception. Only 4 years earlier, Pius IX had declared the dogma that Mary had been immaculately conceived in the womb of her mother, receiving the saving graces of her Son in anticipation of her divine motherhood. Today, the Grotto of Lourdes receives 6 million visitors each year. And the entrance antiphon for today's Mass for Our Lady of Lourdes. Hail, Holy Mother, who gave birth to the King, who rules heaven and earth forever. And this is the collect prayer before Mass. Grant, O merciful God, protection in our weakness, that we who keep the memorial of the Immaculate Mother of God may, with the help of her intercession, rise up from our iniquities to our Lord Jesus Christ, your Son, who lives and reigns with you in the unity of the Holy Spirit, God, forever and ever. Amen. And now, in honor of Our Lady of Lourdes, and in remembrance of all the sick in our families, communities, among our friends, we will now pray the Litany of Compassion for the sick. We pray with special love and concern for all those who are ill or infirm, asking the Lord for his consoling grace to strengthen the sick in times of trial.
our response will be, Lord, be close and give your comfort. When pain or distress is overwhelming, we pray, Lord, be close and give your comfort. When the healing process goes slower than hope, Lord, be close to give your comfort. When terrified by treatments or therapy, Lord, be close to give your comfort. When it's hard to let go of long-held plans, Lord, be close to give your comfort. When the feelings of alienation arises, Lord, be close to hear, give your comfort. When worn out and weary, we pray, Lord, be close and give your comfort. When troubled by impatience and negativity, we pray, Lord, be close and give your comfort. When loneliness adds to anxiety, we pray, Lord, be close to hear your comfort. When sickness makes it difficult to communicate, we pray, Lord, be close to give your comfort. When discouragement or despondency sets in, we pray, Lord, be close to give your comfort. When fear makes it impossible to face the future, we pray, Lord, be close and give your comfort. When the ravages of disease attack self-esteem, we pray, Lord, be close and give your comfort. When anger and resentment assail, we pray, Lord, be close and give your comfort. When beset by worry or fretfulness, we pray, Lord, be close and give your comfort. When it is hard to rely on others for care, we pray, Lord, be close to give your comfort. When envy arises towards those who are healthy, we pray, Lord, be close to give your comfort. When pessimism or cynicism holds sway, we pray, Lord, be close to give your comfort. When anguish is intensified by the need for reconciliation, we pray, Lord, be close to give your comfort. When sickness is mistaken for punishment, we pray, Lord, be close to give your comfort. When loved ones are far away, we pray, Lord, be close to give your comfort. When sickness causes financial hardship that leads to worry or despair, we pray, Lord, be close to give your comfort. When afflicted by the feeling that there's nothing to hope for, we pray, Lord, be close to give your comfort. When weakness makes it impossible even to think, we pray, Lord, be close to give your comfort. When friends draw back, fearful of disease, we pray, Lord, be close to give your comfort. When illness makes those who are suffering moody or irritable, we pray, Lord, be close to give your comfort. When haunted by regret and the shame of past sins, we pray, Lord, be close to give your comfort. When it's difficult to sleep, we pray, Lord, be close to give your comfort. When there's loss of appetite, we pray, Lord, be close to give your comfort. When there's resistance to necessary change, we pray, Lord, be close to give your comfort. When tempted by denial, we pray, Lord, be close to give your comfort. When nobody seems to understand, we pray, Lord, be close to give your comfort. When bound to house and restricted in movement, we pray, Lord, be close to give your comfort. When listlessness and apathy threatens, we pray, Lord, be close to give your comfort. When medication seems to make things worse, we pray,
Lord, be close to give your comfort. When all that's needed is a caring touch, we pray. Lord, be close to give your comfort. When it's impossible to maintain familiar routines, we pray. Lord, be close to give your comfort. When it's hard to find the strength to go on, we pray. Lord, be close to give your comfort. When it becomes difficult to pray, we pray, Lord, be close to give your comfort. When suffering of any sort becomes hard to bear, Lord, we pray, Lord, be close to give your comfort. When death draws near, we pray, Lord, be close to give your comfort. Most merciful Father, your beloved Son showed special compassion to lepers, tenderness to those long sick, and healing to the infirm laid before him. We place before you all those who are ill, in need of healing grace. May the love and mercy of the divine physician raise up all who are suffering from sickness and restore them to health and peace. We ask this in the name of Jesus. Amen. Our Lady of Lourdes, pray for us, and especially for the sick in our communities, in our parishes, in our families, and among our friends. We thank you, dear Blessed Mother, Our Lady of Lourdes, for interceding for us. And now to commemorate this memorial, we also pray for your intentions, dear viewers, that you sent to us, especially those who are sick and in need of help. We have a call from Elaine from New York. Dear Jesus, she has prayers for Julia, who is in the hospital. I also pray for everybody in the hospital right now. Dwayne also, whose appendix burst, so he has surgery in the hospital in Naples. All those who are suffering and ill, we pray for their comfort and care. And there's a call from Melanie. Dear Lord, she asks healing for Claudia. And from Rosario in Texas, who was admitted to the hospital, we pray for a quick recovery. And Patricia Smith prays also for parents, both parents who have passed away. So we also pray for those who are dearly departed, dear Jesus. Bless their souls, have mercy on them, especially those who are suffering in purgatory right now. We pray for their purification and quick ascension into your divine paradise. And there's a call from John in Pennsylvania, who asks for protection from evil spirits. We pray, dear Jesus, for protection for all of us from the evil one. And there's a call from Maria in California. She prays for the healing of Georgia's pancreas. And we pray with her, dear Jesus, especially those with pancreatic cancer and acute pancreatic failures. Bless those, dear Jesus. This is a very serious illness. And we pray for the comfort, resources, and personal and medical help. There's a call from Renee, dear Jesus, from Buffalo. He asks for prayers for Alan's healing from cellulitis. We pray for all those too with the same disease, dear Jesus. Bless Alan and all those suffering. And there's Diane from Texas. She prays for the healing of her face. Grant all those, Jesus Christ, all these
petitions for healing of body, mind, and soul. And also from Esperanza, she prays for healing from her illness. Bless her, dear Lord, and all who are sick. Our Lady of Lourdes, please pray for these intentions. And there's a call from AJ from Delaware. Dear Jesus is struggling with faith. Bless all those who are likewise struggling with faith, especially the lost souls and troubled souls. Bring them the resources, dear Jesus, and the disposition to seek help and for people to come and help them in their faith matters. And there's a call from Patrick. As prayers for troubles in his life and that things turn out better. Dear Jesus, bless and guide people, especially like Patrick, who are in confusion, who are in anxiety and fear. Help them deal with it, Lord Jesus, and grant them the blessings and graces they need. And again, a call from John from Pennsylvania for protection also from evil spirits. Dear Jesus, we've been receiving many calls for this, from protection from the evil one. Grant us all protection from sin, anxiety, and fear. And may our guardian angels help us in our battle with the evil one. Now there's a call from Jerry in Michigan for health, for her blind dog, and for world peace. Jesus, she has peace. Pray for peace in the world right now. Grant us all peace in our hearts so we can reflect that in the world. And there's a call from Teresa in Georgia. She asks for prayers for mental health and a niece in prison. Help them all, dear Jesus. And she also would like to find a good husband. Dear Blessed Mother Saint Joseph, please help Teresa find a good spouse. Just like many of the young ones right now, grant them the guidance to choose holy and good spouses for their future, and grant them a wonderful family and children too. And there's a call from Edward. He asks for prayers for his children and also for financial aid. Bless those in want right now, dear Jesus, especially for their finances. And many of them have been laid off from their jobs and are looking for one. Just grant them the guidance and the material help at these difficult times. And also another call from Cecilia in Texas for her son who needs financial help. Dear Jesus, in your mercy, help all those who are jobless and seeking financial material help. And Angelita from Spain calls for blessings and graces for Fermin. We pray for all those who are praying for their friends and family, dear Jesus. The natural intercessors who love them. Grant them to the graces. And there's a call from Doris of Michigan. She prays for the healing of her heart and that she will be able to sleep better. So we pray for those two, Jesus. We need healings of heart, broken up, anxious, and sad and depressed. Grant them, Jesus, the graces and blessings for healing of the heart. And this is a call from Maria from Texas for Kristen and Michael to come back to the faith. So we pray also for conversion, dear Jesus, of our family and friends. Help them find the true faith in you and come back, dear Jesus. We pray for the lost sheep who are part of your fold and wandered away.
Please call them back, Jesus. Come back to the sacraments.

church and the joy of peace in your company. And now we pray an ending for this holy hour. We thank you, Jesus, for this time of reparation, of blessings and petitions. We love you, we praise you, we adore you. Jesus, you're the

Dear children, today I am carrying my son Jesus to you. For him to give you his peace. Little children, without peace, you do not have a future or blessing. Therefore, return to prayer, because the fruit of prayer is joy and faith, without which you cannot live. Today's blessing, which we give you, carry to your families and enrich all those whom you met, that they may feel the grace which you are receiving. Thank you for having responded to my call. Dear children, you are, and you are called, children of God. If only your hearts will feel that immeasurable love which God has for you, your hearts will adore and give thanks to Him at every instant of your life. Therefore, little children,

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I am beside you, and I am blessing you with my motherly blessing.

Hello, I'm Reverend Father Thomas Seruada, a priest of Masaka Diocese and a teacher in Bukalasa Minor Seminary. I'm privileged to introduce to you this Pentecost Eve, where we are preparing ourselves for the reception of the Holy Spirit. And in a few minutes, we are going to begin our adoration with the Blessed Sacrament. Praise the Lord in symbols and sounds of every kind. In my culture, our worship will be accompanied by the culture drums, by clapping as a gymnastic to help us invoke the Holy Spirit. The Spirit gives us many gifts, gives us many talents. So we pray to the Spirit that all the gifts we are given at baptism, the gifts we are given at confirmation may grow in us, and we may bear fruits, and fruits that will last. Here in the seminary, we teach young men, young boys, and are nurtured into their preparation for priesthood. And Jesus commissions them after their journey here that go and spread the good news to the whole world. And the Spirit will guide you, will lead you in truth, and the truth is one, and we may all be one. Thank you, dear brothers and sisters. May the Lord bless you.

Dear brothers and sisters, we have now begun.

0: Harley. Recent papers.
1: On the last day of the feast, the great day, Jesus stood up and proclaimed, "If anyone thirsts, let him come to me and drink. He who believes in me, as the scripture has said, out of his heart shall flow rivers of living water." Now, this he said about the Spirit, which those who believed in him were to receive. For as yet the Spirit had not been given them, because Jesus was not yet glorified. The Gospel of the Lord.

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1: and of the Son, and of the Holy Spirit.
2: Amen.
1: The power of love is a curious thing. It makes one man weep and makes another man sing. Dear brothers, gathered this evening on the eve of the Pentecost, we have come to experience the power of love. I hope all of us have experienced the power of love. Now this evening, I'm just talking about falling in love. There is much to be said for the power of love. As a priest, I get to witness the power of love every time I am present at the Holy Sacrament. The baptism of a new child, or witnessing a young couple on their wedding, and of course, we all experience the power of love every time we come at Mass. Now, we seminarians, and as people of faith, don't we experience the power of love every day in our lives? Do you?
3: Yes.
1: Tonight, we are celebrating the Vigil, the eve of the Pentecost. You are blessed to start the Vigil in front of us with the Blessed Sacrament. Can we clap for that? Pentecost is the birthday of the Church, that we end our Easter season with Pentecost. Tomorrow, priests are going to put on red garments, as you already see in the tabernacle. We know that Pentecost is all about the coming of our Holy Spirit. And yes, Pentecost is all about celebrating the love of God. On this Pentecost Eve, we should spend a few minutes speaking of the Holy Spirit. We refer to the Holy Spirit as the third person of the Holy Trinity. We often forget that the Holy Spirit then is God. We tend to understand the role or character of God the Father and God the Son in the person of Jesus. But who is the Holy Spirit? What does he look like? We often depict the Holy Spirit as the dove or the tongues of fire. Remember Jesus at baptism? The dove which came down. Remember at Pentecost, the flames of fire which came on the heads of the apostles in the upper room. Do we ever realize that the Holy Spirit, the third person of the Trinity, is the manifestation of the power of love? The love the Father has for the Son, and the love of the Son for the Father. The Holy Spirit is known as the Paraclete, or the Advocate. We know that after the resurrection, and as Jesus prepares for his ascension, he gives us all the promise of the Holy Spirit. In sending the Spirit, the power of love between the Father and the Son, Jesus boldly tells us that while he returns to the Father in heaven, he does not leave us as orphans. The Holy Spirit, much like he did at the first Pentecost, gives us, if we choose to use it, the ability to be bold witnesses of our faith throughout the world. If we choose to use it, the gift of the Holy Spirit allows us to be bold proclaimers of the Word of God and the teachings of the Church in both word and deed. Dear friends, don't say there is no Holy Spirit until this point in time. No. There is always the Holy Spirit. Because the Holy Spirit is God, and God is forever and always. John spoke about the receiving of the Holy Spirit, which we read of in the Acts of the Apostles tomorrow. Remember how tongues of fire descended over them, and all could understand each other in their own native tongue. Can you imagine that? People speaking different languages. For example, we have people from Mexico, we have people from different cultures here. But when the Spirit came, everybody started to speak in different languages, but everybody understanding one another. And remember how they went out among the people and boldly proclaimed Jesus. They were no longer afraid and no longer timid. You are being trained to become priests. The Spirit is coming down upon you to be bold. And after your training here in the seminary, you will go with that boldness of the Spirit and you proclaim the word of God. We are all called not to be afraid and not to be timid. Even all of us who faithfully attend Mass every week, every day, must follow the example of that first Pentecost and proclaim, speak boldly, and live our faith faithfully. In all we do and whatever we do, be an example of one who possesses the power of the Holy Spirit. In another place, St. John tells us that God is love. And Jesus tells us that he is in the Father, and the Father is in him, and they are all in all of us. We are loved then too. If the Father and the Son is in us, so too the Holy Spirit, and he is the power of life. Dear friends, this coming week, be fully aware of this power within you. May we all act all the power of love and be real, living examples of the love between the Father and the Son that dwells within. And in the week ahead, when we pray, pray to the Holy Spirit to guide and inspire you and me. And as we hear in the second reading, which we shall hear tomorrow, search our hearts. And we ask for the Holy Spirit to intercede for us in our studies, in our work, according to God's will. There is a wonderful song in our

In the second chapter of the Acts of the Apostles, the scripture reads, "When the time for Pentecost was fulfilled, they were all in one place. And suddenly there came from the sky a noise like a strong driving wind, and it filled the entire house in which they were. Then there appeared above them tongues of fire, which parted and came to rest on each of them. And they were filled with the Holy Spirit, and they began to speak in different languages as the Spirit enabled them to proclaim." We're getting close to Pentecost. I've continued to pray and I've continued to be excited about what the Lord wants to do. So we invited you to be a part of this Pentecost Vigil event. And just in a couple of days, we're going to be there. We're going to be praying, "Come Holy Spirit." And I don't know how your preparations have gone, but I hope they've gone well. I hope you've had time to pray, to empty yourself, to allow yourself to experience a good confession, to be able to pray and celebrate in the liturgy. All of this in a time of preparation so as to be able to experience the power of the Holy Spirit, the sending of the Holy Spirit. So now we're getting close to the actual vigil of Pentecost, and I'm not exactly sure what that's going to look like for you. Some of you are going to be gathering in large events, some of you just small groups, some of you maybe just your family, whatever it is. As I've said, the most important thing is to be able to stop, wait, pray, and ask for the Holy Spirit. But a couple of thoughts. First off, to be able to make sure that you're settled where this event is going to take place. Where is the encounter going to take place? Jesus says to the apostles, "Wait and stay in Jerusalem." So think about that. Where are you going to spend the vigil of Pentecost? Some of you, it's going to be in a parish. Some of you, it's going to be in your home. Some of it's going to be in your apartment. I don't know where it is. But do something wherever that is to set that time and that place apart. It could be as simple as buying a candle for the particular event, something that makes this space where you're gathering different. Now, some of you are going to be going to a church, so that's great. That's already taken care of. But if it's just you and your family at home, if it's just you and your spouse at home, do something that makes this space sacred, asking the Lord to be pour out his blessings upon it. We as humans, we need ritual. That's why we begin a football game by gathering in the middle and flipping a coin, or starting a baseball game, play ball. There's something about this ritual that we need. So I'd invite you to think through your vigil event with some type of ritual, a beginning. Honestly, I think a great beginning would be to use the videos that the Vigil Project created to be able to create an environment of prayer. They're just gorgeous. So to be able to have some of those available to you, to be able to set an atmosphere of prayer, and the Vigil Project videos do a great job at that. And then what we do is we begin to pray, and we do that simply by saying, "Come Holy Spirit." So if it's a small group, if it's a community, if it's just you and your spouse, to stop, be present to the Lord, and just say, "Come Holy Spirit." And the way that I suggest you do that is, the first is that you're praying that the Holy Spirit would fill you, fill me. So the first thing I do when I'm with a group is I say, "Lord, send your Holy Spirit upon me. Fill me with your Holy Spirit." I often go through that same process of preparation that we've done over the last couple weeks that night. And that is, "Lord, take away everything that's in me that's not of you. So empty myself from whatever is not of you so that you could fill me." So that's the first step, is just stop, pray,

come, Holy Spirit, fill me. Now, what I think is important is for you to be able to actually say that. There's a power in us verbalizing, and there's a power in us speaking, saying, come, Holy Spirit. So honestly, it may seem awkward if it's just you or by yourself or if you're with your family to be able to stop and just say, come, Holy Spirit. I invite you to do that. I think there's a power in us verbalizing and speaking, come, Holy Spirit. So that's the first step. So stopping, praying, come, Holy Spirit, fill me with your Holy Spirit. Just say that over and over again, you know, come, Holy Spirit, come, Holy Spirit. Or to say the name of Jesus. There is a power in verbalizing our prayer. The next thing is waiting, as we heard in the scripture, is just waiting. So we pray for the Holy Spirit and then we just wait. Now the Holy Spirit manifests himself in lots of ways. Sometimes we feel a peace, we feel a joy, we feel a presence. The scripture that I read said it was like tongues of fire, it was like a driving wind. So John's scripture talks about it being a breath. The Holy Spirit manifests himself and shows himself to us in many ways. So just be open to that. And here's the other thing. Some people say, well, I don't feel anything, therefore God must not be doing something. That simply isn't true. That I believe that if we call upon the Holy Spirit, if we're open to receiving the Holy Spirit, even though we may not feel anything or sense anything, I still believe that God hears that prayer and he pours out his blessing and his grace upon us. So stand on that fundamental truth that the Lord desires to bless us. The next thing that I often do is begin to pray with other people. And by that, it's sometimes, again, I don't know what your community or situation is going to be like, but it's just stopping and saying, okay, Lord, now that you've filled me, we're not containers of the Holy Spirit, rather we're vessels of the Holy Spirit. Now help me pray with somebody else. And it could be as simple as if you're just two people, just to be able to place your hand on their shoulder and say, Lord, fill them. Come through me, fill me with your Holy Spirit and fill them. And if we pay attention to the New Testament, we see time and time and time again, people gathered to pray and they prayed with each other. So that's what I'm going to invite you to do. Whatever your situation, your environment, your event is, call upon the Holy Spirit upon yourself, create an environment where the Holy Spirit can come, and then pray with one another. It's nothing complicated. Place your hand and say, come, Holy Spirit, fill them, bless them. And then from there to being able to just being open to the Spirit working in you. Pray for the gifts. Pray for the gifts of the Old Testament, the wisdom and knowledge and counsel and fear of the Lord, all the gifts of the Holy Testament that help make us docile to the Holy Spirit. Pray for the gifts of the New Testament, those gifts that allow us to prophesy, to be able to hear the Lord, the gift of tongues, the gift of interpretation. Just pray for that. Now, some of you say, well, I don't know exactly what that is. That's okay. The Spirit of God knows. So we just go and we ask and we trust that the Lord will give us whatever gifts. And just as I'm talking about, I can't wait to hear what the Lord does. I can't wait for you to share with me and with the rest of the world what the Lord is doing in you. And then finally is a praying that we can live a life of the Holy Spirit, that it's not just this event, but the Holy Spirit fills us and we experience the fruits of the Holy Spirit, love, joy, peace, patience, kindness. So it's not merely this event, this encounter, but it's how the Lord is going to use this to actually change you, to change your life, to change your community's life. How long this event takes place, I don't know. That's you praying, listening, asking the Lord. For some people, it may be an hour. You know, an hour on the vigil of Pentecost. For some people, I know I've already heard that there are people that are gonna be praying all night. I don't know what the Lord is asking you to do, but I'm pretty sure he wants you to just stop sometime that night, pray, ask for the Holy Spirit. Yeah, and then let's see what happens. Finally. There's some type of a response to this, that we don't encounter the Holy Spirit just to, oh, I've got this great experience and I want to. It's about having this encounter experience with the Holy Spirit so that our lives are transformed, so that I'm more holy, so that I'm more loving, so that I'm more patient. But not only that, that there's a response that the Lord is inviting us to. I think first and foremost, a response to a call to walk as a disciple of Jesus, that he fills us with the Holy Spirit and he invites us to walk with him. I think the other thing that the Lord wants to do is use you, and part of the response is to invite other people into the same experience that you're having. Friends or family or colleagues, whomever, people in your parish, to gather together in smaller communities, smaller faith communities, and begin to pray, and then begin to share our faith. I think that's one of the things that we need to do more, is share what God is doing in our life. We can do that again, Bible studies, prayer group, men's, women's group, whatever it is, but small faith communities.
The other thing I think the Lord wants us to do is to be able to study more. Spend a little bit of time reading. There are lots of great books out there. So spend some time reading and studying more about Christ, about the beauty of the Holy Spirit, about the church, the sacraments. So spend some time doing that. And then finally, some types of works of mercy. The Lord doesn't pour out His Holy Spirit upon us just to make this our private possession, but that we have works of mercy. I think first and foremost, the greatest work of mercy is evangelization, bringing other people into a relationship with Christ, but also working with the poor, soup kitchens, shelters, all these kinds of things to be able to share with other people what God has done in your life. I'm really excited to hear what the Lord is doing and what He has done in your life through this Pentecost Vigil experience, through this encounter with the Holy Spirit. So I invite you to go ahead and share that with us. You can email us at thewildgooseisloose.com. You can post on Facebook. Share your experiences, because it's not just for me. Other people will read that from all over the world, and they'll see what God is doing. And yeah, I'm just really looking forward to see what this looks like. Again, I'm going to be in Guadalupe. I'm going to be praying for you. I'm going to be praying for the outpouring of the Holy Spirit. I'm going to be asking our Blessed Mother to pray, and I'm almost positive that she wants the Holy Spirit to be poured forth upon us. So I look forward to hear what God is doing and what He has done in your life. Let us pray. Heavenly Father, we bless You and we thank you for Pentecost and the gift that is in Pentecost. We thank You for the Holy Spirit that is poured forth into our hearts. Even at this moment, Jesus, I ask that Your Holy Spirit would fall upon the person who's watching this video. Fill them with Your Holy Spirit. Prepare them for an outpouring of Your Holy Spirit that they will experience on the vigil of Pentecost this year. Jesus, we just come before You and wait. We want to be filled with Your Holy Spirit, empowered by Your Holy Spirit. Father God, I ask Your blessing to be upon my brothers and sisters as they prepare, as they gather, as they wait for the outpouring of Your Holy Spirit. Let them know Your grace, Your love, Your fire, and Your peace. May the Lord bless you, the Father, the Son, and the Holy Spirit. Amen. Amen.

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To him be glory in the church and in Christ Jesus throughout all generations.

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Pentecost sequence. 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You of comforters the best, you the soul's most welcome guest. 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O most blessed light divine, shine within these hearts of yours, and our inmost being feel. Where you are not, we have not. Nothing good in deed or thought. Nothing free from taint of ill. Heal our wounds, our strength renew. On our dryness, pour your dew. Wash the stains of guilt away. Bend the stubborn heart and will. Melt the frozen, warm the chill, guide the steps that go astray. On the faithful who adore and confess you evermore, in your sevenfold gift descend. Give them virtue's sure reward. Give them your salvation, Lord. Give them joys that never end. Amen. Alleluia.

children. Today, I am calling you to return to personal prayer. Little children, do not forget that Satan is strong and that he wants to attract all the more souls to himself. That's why you be vigilant in prayer and resolute in the good. I am with you, and I am blessing all of you with my motherly blessing. Thank you for having responded to my call.

Blessed is the fruit of thy womb, Jesus. Holy Mary, Mother of God, pray for us sinners, now and at the hour of our death. Amen. The fourth prayer is the crowning of thorns. Our Father, who art in heaven, hallowed be thy name. Thy kingdom come, thy will be done on earth as it is in heaven. Give us this day our daily bread, and forgive us our trespasses, as we forgive those who trespass against us. And lead us not into temptation, but deliver us from evil. Hail Mary, full of grace, the Lord is with thee. Blessed art thou among women, and blessed is the fruit of thy womb, Jesus. Holy Mary, Mother of God, pray for us sinners, now and at the hour of our death. Amen. Eternal Father, through Mary's unblemished hands and the divine heart of Jesus, we offer you the wounds, the pains, and the precious blood of Jesus' holy head from the crowning with thorns as atonement for my and all of humanity's sins of the Spirit, as protection against such sins, and the spreading of Christ's kingdom here on earth. Amen. The fifth prayer, the carrying of the cross. Our Father, who art in heaven, hallowed be thy name. Thy kingdom come, thy will be done on earth as it is in heaven. Give us this day our daily bread, and forgive us our trespasses as we forgive those who trespass against us. And lead us not into temptation, but deliver us from evil. Amen. Hail Mary, full of grace, the Lord is with thee. Blessed art thou among women, and blessed is the fruit of thy womb, Jesus. Holy Mary, Mother of God, pray for us sinners, now and at the hour of our death. Amen. Eternal Father, through Mary's unblemished hands and the divine heart of Jesus, we offer you the sufferings on the way of the cross, especially his holy wound on his shoulder and its precious blood, as atonement for my and all of humanity's rebellion against the cross. Every grumbling against your holy arrangements and all other sins and true love of the cross. Amen. The sixth prayer, the crucifixion. Our Father, who art in heaven, hallowed be thy name. Thy kingdom come, thy will be done on earth as it is in heaven. Give us this day our daily bread, and forgive us our trespasses, as we forgive those who trespass against us. And lead us not into temptation, but deliver us from evil. Amen. Hail Mary, full of grace, the Lord is with thee. Blessed art thou among women, and blessed is the fruit of thy womb, Jesus. Holy Mary, Mother of God, pray for us sinners, now and at the hour of our death. Amen. Eternal Father, through Mary's unblemished hands and the divine heart of Jesus, we offer you your Son on the cross, his nailing and raising, his wounds on the hands and feet, and the three streams of his precious blood that poured forth from these for us. His extreme tortures of the body and soul, his precious death and its non-bleeding renewal in all holy masses on earth as atonement for all wounds against the vows and regulations in the orders, as reparation for my and all of the world's sins, for the sick and the dying, for all holy priests and laymen,
for the Holy Father's intentions toward the restoration of

Christian families for the strengthening of faith, for our country and unity among all nations in Christ and His church, as well as for the diaspora. Amen. The seventh prayer, the piercing of Jesus' side. Our Father, who art in heaven, hallowed be thy name. Thy kingdom come, thy will be done on earth as it is in heaven. Give us this day our daily bread, and forgive us our trespasses, as we forgive those who trespass against us. And lead us not into temptation, but deliver us from evil. Amen. Hail Mary, full of grace, the Lord is with thee. Blessed art thou among women, and blessed is the fruit of thy womb, Jesus. Holy Mary, Mother of God, pray for us sinners, now and at the hour of our death. Amen. Eternal Father, accept as worthy for the needs of the Holy Church and as atonement for the sins of all mankind, the precious blood and water which poured forth from the wound of Jesus' divine heart. Be merciful and gracious towards us. Blood of Christ, the last precious content of his holy heart, wash me of all my and others' guilt of sin. Water from the side of Christ, wash me clean of all punishments for sin, and extinguish the flames of purgatory for me and for all the poor souls. Amen. Jesus, we give you our hearts, molded according to your will. You are the way, the truth, and the life.

0: final prayer? Jesus, you are the good shepherd who leads us to your Eucharistic heart. Here you refresh our souls to continue the race with life-giving waters of encouragement and grace. When I can't go any further, I get discouraged and disappointed. Here you renew me with the transfusion of love that allows me to continue and not give up. Placing my trust in your Sacred Heart, all the past that is left behind. Both the good and the bad, we give to you. Sacred Heart of Jesus, we trust in you completely. Here you consume everything in your Eucharistic love, repairing what is broken, restoring what is lost, healing what is wounded, correcting what is wrong, transforming all evil into good. In your redeeming grace, hold me and never let go of me, so that all my attention may be on the final goal, calling me to life on high in you, Jesus Christ. You are my gift. My God, I believe, I adore, I hope, and I love you. I ask your forgiveness for those who do not believe, do not adore, do not hope, and do not love you. O Most Holy Trinity, Father, Son, and Holy Spirit, I adore you profoundly. I offer you the most precious body, blood, soul, and divinity of Jesus Christ. Present in all the tabernacles of the world, in reparation for the outrages, sacrileges, and indifferences by which he is offended. By the infinite merits of the Sacred Heart of Jesus and the Immaculate Heart of Mary, we beg the conversion of poor sinners. Amen. In the name of the Father, and of the Son, and of the Holy Spirit. Amen.
1: We offer to the Heavenly Father the infinite merits of your Sacred Heart, together with the merits of the Immaculate Heart of Mary, for the salvation of souls. Free all people, Jesus, from the bondage of sin and division, for each soul is so precious to you. Bring us home, rejoicing in the victory of your mercy. Through the infinite merits of your holy wounds, because you are more powerful than all the forces of hell, we trust completely in your promise of the gospel. Behold, I come to make all things new. Praise be to you, Jesus, truly present in the Blessed Sacrament.

Lamb of God, King of Kings, our Savior, Light of the World. By the light of your Eucharistic love, expel all darkness from our minds and hearts so that we can clearly see the height and depth of your personal love for us. With this light, Jesus, our faith increases. Perfect our hope so that we never give in to any form of sadness or discouragement. Give us wisdom to see everything from God's point of view so that we can walk in the light of truth and virtue, living according to the will of the Father. May the heart of Jesus in the Blessed Sacrament always be praised, always adored, and loved with grateful love in all the tabernacles of the world until the end of time. Amen.

Father, we come before you today with a heart full and overflowing with gratitude. Thank you, Lord, for the magnificent world you have created. We thank you, Jesus, that we are not alone. You are always here in all the tabernacles of the earth. And because we always find in you comfort in our afflictions, healing in our sickness, and strength in our weaknesses. Thank you for your precious body and blood that saves us and gives us eternal life. Thank you for your merciful love that forgives us all. All praise to you, Lord Jesus, in the Blessed Sacrament. We thank you for the immensity of heaven that reflects your greatness and for each new day you give us. We praise and bless you for the delicate petals and vibrant colors of the flowers. Lord, we are fascinated by the starry nights you have created, the moon and the sun that illuminates the darkness and reminds us of your infinite reach. Most of all, we thank you for the people we love, for the families who take care of us, and the friends who walk by our side. Thank you for the joy of your love. May we never be blind to the beauty that surrounds us, but may we always walk in spirit of praise and thanksgiving for your wonderful works. We thank you that you cleanse our sins, which are very heavy burdens on our hearts. All praise to you, Lord, in the Blessed Sacrament. Thank you, Lord, for all the blessings you pour out in your tabernacle and in the church. Thank you for the strength of the Blessed Sacrament. All praise to you, Jesus, in the Blessed Sacrament. The ends of the earth marvel at your wonders. The whole earth, from sunrise to sunset, filled with your joy. Give thanks to the Lord. Open the doors of holiness to us. We will enter and give thanks. This is the door of the Lord, through which the righteous may enter. We will thank you that you have responded to our call and that you have saved us. The stone which the builders discarded, it has become the cornerstone. This is the work of the Lord. Lord, what a wonder for our eyes to behold. This very day was made by you, the Lord. We rejoice and rejoice. We offer our heartfelt thanks to you, Lord, in the Blessed Sacrament of the altar. O Lord, grant us your salvation. May you be forever blessed and praised. The Lord God is indeed our light. We give thanks to you, Lord, because you are good, because your mercy is eternal and your love lasts forever. Glory be to the Father, and to the Son, and to the Holy Spirit, as it was in the beginning, is now, and will be forever. Amen.

My Jesus, I love you with all of my heart. I feel sorry to have offended your infinite goodness so many times. I promise, with your grace, not to offend you again in the future. I give you all my will, my affections, my desires, and everything I possess. From now on, dispose of me and everything I have as you please. All I ask and desire is your holy love, the final perseverance and the perfect fulfillment of your will. I entrust to you the souls in purgatory, but especially to those who had the greatest devotion to the Blessed Sacrament and to the Blessed Virgin Mary. Sacred Heart of Jesus, in you we place our trust and offer this prayer of reparation as a tribute of love to the Immaculate Heart of the Blessed Virgin Mary. She who is the vessel of purity and holiness, she who is a model of all virtue. Her virginal womb was the first living sanctuary, the first walking tabernacle. Your mother will beautify our hearts. She will show roses of exquisite perfumes and fragrances within us. And through her hands, we unite our sacrifices and love. We want to give you back all the lack of love that you have received from your creatures. We want to console your heart and unite ourselves to the mysteries of your sacred passion. We also want to make reparation for the wounds of your divine heart, outraged and profaned in the Holy Host, for all the offenses he receives from many souls. Jesus, when on the eve of your passion you were praying in the garden, the vision of all the sins of the world and the ingratitude of men who turned away from you tortured your heart. So great were your sufferings that they made you sweat blood. You're trashed by so many spears of heartbreak and ingratitude from your creatures. You are scourged and crucified again. The sins of men have brought you to extreme agony. Behold now, Jesus, we come to you and abide with you. We will accompany you in your agony, and we will tell you about our love. Grant us the grace to be able to be with you and to keep us persevering in prayer. Jesus, our Savior, we remember when you took your apostles to the Garden of Olives in the middle of the night, so that they could be in the prayer with you, and from whose heart sprang the complaint foretold in the book of Psalms. I looked for someone to grieve me, and there was none, and someone to comfort me, and I did not find him. Grant that we may do this through a more sincere love for you, greater generosity in your service, and greater faithfulness toward others in the fulfillment of your great commandment. The commandment of love God with all our heart, with all our mind, with all our soul, and with all our strength, and the commandment to love our neighbor as you love him. Heavenly Father, we offer you the sadness and loneliness of the heart of Jesus, so that you may deign and be the companion and support of those who face the passage of time to eternity. Sacred Heart, we offer you our vigils of reparation to attract your mercy to the whole world. We want to be the balm of peace that heals your wounds and heals the wounds of your most holy body. We offer you our sacrifices of love and the most difficult moments of our lives and reparation for our sins and those of the whole world.

Our God, our Savior, we come before you longing to repair our relationship with you. May our souls be like the blessed oil that heals your sacred wounds, and like refreshing water to quench your burning thirst for souls. Your thirst to be loved and adored by all men in the blessed sacrament of the altar. We long to atone for the insults of sinners inflicted on you all over the world and at every moment of the day and night. O Father, we offer you all the acts of worship done by the souls who love you. Above all, we offer you your divine Son, immolated on the altar in every corner of the world. O Father, infinitely good and compassionate, accept his most pure blood in atonement for all the outrages and sacrileges committed by humanity. Erase their sins and have mercy on them. O eternal Father, accept the precious blood that Jesus Christ shed in his passion. By his wounds, by his head crowned with thorns, by his heart, by all his divine merits, forgive souls and save them. O precious blood of our Redeemer, we adore you with great respect and with great love, and we want to repair the outrages that you receive from souls. O most holy God, in whose presence we are not worthy to stand, forgive all sins committed by thoughts and desires. Receive an expiation for these sins, the thorn-crowned head of your beloved Son. Accept the blood that flows so copiously from his wounds. Purify minds that are tainted. Illuminate the darkness of their understanding, and that his blood be their strength, their light, and their life. Lord, by the inexhaustible mercy of your heart, and by the desire to forgive repentant sinners, we ask that sinners and the insensitive be converted by the fire of thy love and the love of the Immaculate Heart of Mary, and that we will not forget that if we want to seek happiness in you, we will find it. That if we would seek riches, you are the infinite wealth. And if we seek peace, only in you will we find it. Eternal Father, for the passion of your Son, for what he suffered, for those immense pains, we unite to that cross. O Heavenly Father, look at the wounds of your Son, and deign to receive them so that souls may open themselves to the touches of grace. May his blood soften the sin-hardened hearts and move them to do penance. May the weight of the cross on the shoulders of your divine Son move souls to unload the weight of their crimes on the tribunal of penance, and that the nails that pierced his sacred hands and feet grant us the grace to fear him and to love him. We ask you, eternal Father, for all of these souls. Through the passion of your Son, we offer you all our sorrows. We also offer you, O Heavenly Father, this crown of thorns of your beloved Son. For these sorrows, I pray to you for priests, that their vocation may be greater, that they may be pure, that they may be good children of God, worthy to consecrate the holy mysteries of the Holy Mass. I also offer you what your Son suffered nailed to the cross. His burning thirst and all the other torments of his agony for sinners, so that they may repent of their sins, and that for the preservation with which your Son prayed to you, for the very ones who were crucifying him. And with that humility, he asked you, Father, forgive them, because they do not know what they are doing. I beg you to grant all souls that they have a great love for their neighbor.

We now offer up intentions for this holy hour. We pray for Carlos, for healing of nose, mouth, throat, and mental health. We pray for Doris, for the healing of her heart, and that she may be able to sleep better. We pray for Cecilia, for her son who needs financial help. We pray for Edward, for his children, and for financial aid. We pray for Teresa, for finding a husband, for her mental health, for her son, and for her niece who is in prison. We pray for Jerry, for their health, for their blind dog, and for world peace. We pray for John, for his protection from evil spirits. We pray for Patrick, for troubles in his life, and that things may turn out better. We pray with AJ for those who are struggling with their faith. Maria asks us to pray for Christine and Michael that they will come back to the faith and for her health and vision. We pray for Elaine and for her daughter Julia, who was in the hospital. Melanie requests prayers for healing for Claudia. We pray for Rosario, who was admitted to the hospital, and for her quick recovery. Patrick requests prayers for both of his parents who have passed away. Maria requests prayers for herself and her children, and for the healing of George's pancreas. Renee requests prayers for Alan's healing from cellulitis and for help with apartment struggles. Diane requests healing of her face. Esperanza requests prayers for healing from illness. Nancy is requesting prayers for her healing from back and knee pain and for healing for her brother. Mariah requests prayers for healing. Cynthia requests prayers to heal from a cold. Mateo asks for Edward Michael's successful recovery and for Michael's procedure. Maria requests prayers for Liam. Mina requests prayers for spiritual protection for her son Clayton. Daniel requests prayers for healing from the flu. Candace requests prayers for her surgery to go well and for her family and her friends. Shirley asks us to pray for Kathleen's brother who had a stroke. Carlos requests prayers for his health. And Stephanie requests prayers for herself and her family.

O Jesus, now I wish to pray the Lord's Prayer 7 times in unity with the love with which you sanctify this prayer in your heart. Take it from my lips into your divine heart. Improve and complete it so much that it brings as much honor and joy to the Trinity as you granted it on earth with this prayer. May these pour upon your humanity in glorification to your painful wounds and the precious blood that you spilled for them. The first prayer is the circumcision. Our Father, who art in heaven, hallowed be thy name. Thy kingdom come, thy will be done, on earth as it is in heaven. Give us this day our daily bread, and forgive us our trespasses, as we forgive those who trespass against us. And lead us not into temptation, but deliver us from evil. Amen. Hail Mary, full of grace, the Lord is with thee. Blessed art thou amongst women, and blessed is the fruit of thy womb, Jesus. Holy Mary, Mother of God, pray for us sinners, now and at the hour of our death. Amen. Eternal Father, through Mary's unblemished hands and the divine heart of Jesus, we offer you the first wounds, the first pains, and the first bloodshed as atonement for my and all of humanity's sins of the youth, as protection against the first mortal sin, especially among my relatives. The second prayer is the suffering on the Mount of Olives. Our Father, who art in heaven, hallowed be thy name. Thy kingdom come, thy will be done, on earth as it is in heaven. Give us this day our daily bread, and forgive us our trespasses, as we forgive those who trespass against us. And lead us not into temptation, but deliver us from evil. Amen. Hail Mary, full of grace, the Lord is with thee. Blessed art thou amongst women, and blessed is the fruit of thy womb, Jesus. Holy Mary, Mother of God, pray for us sinners, now and at the hour of our death. Amen. Eternal Father, through Mary's unblemished hands and the divine heart of Jesus, we offer you the terrifying suffering of Jesus' heart on the Mount of Olives and every drop of his bloody sweat as atonement for my and all of humanity's sins of the heart, as protection against such sins, and for the spreading of divine and brotherly love. Amen. The third prayer is the flogging. Our Father, who art in heaven, hallowed be thy name. Thy kingdom come, thy will be done, on earth as it is in heaven. Give us this day our daily bread, and forgive us our trespasses, as we forgive those who trespass against us. And lead us not into temptation, but deliver us from evil. Amen. Hail Mary, full of grace, the Lord is with thee. Blessed art thou amongst women, and blessed is the fruit of thy womb, Jesus. Holy Mary, Mother of God, pray for us sinners, now and at the hour of our death. Amen. Eternal Father, through Mary's unblemished hands and the divine heart of Jesus, we offer you the many thousands of wounds, the gruesome pains, and the precious blood of the flogging, as atonement for my and all of humanity's sins of the flesh, as protection against such sins, and the preservation of innocence, especially among my relatives. The fourth prayer is the crowning of thorns. Our Father, who art in heaven, hallowed be thy name. Thy kingdom come, thy will be done, on earth as it is in heaven. Give us this day our daily bread, and forgive us our trespasses, as we forgive those who trespass against us. And lead us not into temptation, but deliver us from evil. Amen. Hail Mary, full of grace, the Lord is with thee. Blessed art thou amongst women, and blessed is the fruit of thy womb, Jesus. Holy Mary, Mother of God, pray for us sinners, now and at the hour of our death. Amen. Eternal Father, through Mary's unblemished hands and the divine heart of Jesus, we offer you the wounds, the pains, and the precious blood of Jesus' holy heart, from the crowning of thorns, as atonement for me and all of my sins against the Spirit, as protection against such sins, and the spreading of Christ's kingdom here on earth.
The fifth prayer is the carrying of the cross. Our Father who art in heaven, hallowed be thy name. Thy kingdom come, thy will be done, on earth as it is in heaven. Give us this day our daily bread, and forgive us our trespasses, as we forgive those who trespass against us. And lead us not into temptation, but deliver us from evil. Amen. Hail Mary, full of grace, the Lord is with thee. Blessed art thou amongst women, and blessed is the fruit of thy womb, Jesus. Holy Mary, Mother of God, pray for us sinners, now and at the hour of our death. Amen. Eternal Father, through Mary's unblemished hands and the divine heart of Jesus, we offer you the sufferings on the way of the cross, especially his holy wound on his shoulders and his precious blood as atonement for me and all of humanity's rebellion against the cross, every grumbling against your holy arrangements, and all other sins in true love of the cross. The sixth prayer is the crucifixion. Our Father who art in heaven, hallowed be thy name. Thy kingdom come, thy will be done, on earth as it is in heaven. Give us this day our daily bread, and forgive us our trespasses, as we forgive those who trespass against us. And lead us not into temptation, but deliver us from evil. Amen. Hail Mary, full of grace, the Lord is with thee. Blessed art thou amongst women, and blessed is the fruit of thy womb, Jesus. Holy Mary, Mother of God, pray for us sinners, now and at the hour of our death. Amen. Eternal Father, through Mary's unblemished hands and the divine heart of Jesus, we offer you your Son on the cross, his nailing and raising, his wounds on the hands and feet, and the three streams of his precious blood that poured forth from these for us, his extreme tortures of the body and soul, his precious death and its non-bleeding renewal, and all holy masses on earth as atonement for all wounds against vows and regulations within the orders, as reparation for my and all of the world's sins, for the sick and the dying, for all holy priests and laymen, for the Holy Father's intentions towards the restoration of Christian families, for the strengthening of faith, for our country and unity among all nations in Christ and his church, as well as for the diaspora. The seventh prayer, the piercing of Jesus' side. Our Father who art in heaven, hallowed be thy name. Thy kingdom come, thy will be done on earth as it is in heaven. Give us this day our daily bread, and forgive us our trespasses, as we forgive those who trespass against us. And lead us not into temptation, but deliver us from evil. Amen. Hail Mary, full of grace, the Lord is with thee. Blessed art thou amongst women, and blessed is the fruit of thy womb, Jesus. Holy Mary, Mother of God, pray for us sinners, now and at the hour of our death. Amen. Eternal Father, accept as worthy for the needs of the Holy Church, and as atonement for the sins of all mankind, the precious blood and water which poured forth from the wound of Jesus' divine heart. Be merciful and gracious towards us. Blood of Christ, the last precious content of his holy heart, wash me of all my and others' guilt of sin. Water from the side of Christ, wash me clean of all punishments for sin, and extinguish the flame of purgatory for me and for all of the poor souls. Amen. Jesus, we give you our hearts, molded according to your will. You are the way, the truth, and the life. O sacrament most holy, O sacrament divine, all praise and all thanksgiving be every moment thine. Jesus, you are the good shepherd who leads us to your Eucharistic heart. Here you refresh our souls to continue the race with life-giving waters of encouragement and grace. When I can't go any further, I get discouraged and disappointed. Here you renew me with a transfusion of love that allows me to continue and not give up,
placing my trust in your sacred heart, all the past is left behind. Both the good and the bad we give to you. Sacred Heart of Jesus, we trust in you completely. Here you consume everything in your Eucharistic love, repairing what is broken, restoring what is lost, healing what is wounded, correcting what is wrong, transforming all evil into good. In your redeeming grace, hold me and never let go of me, so that all my attention may be on the final goal, calling me to life on high in you, Christ Jesus. You are my gift. My God, I believe, I adore, I hope, and I love you. I beg pardon for those who do not believe, do not adore, do not hope, and do not love you. O most Holy Trinity, Father, Son, and Holy Spirit, I adore you profoundly. I offer you the most precious body, blood, soul, and divinity of Jesus Christ, present in all the tabernacles of the world, in reparation for the outrages, sacrileges, and indifferences by which he is offended. By the infinite merits of the Sacred Heart of Jesus and the Immaculate Heart of Mary, we beg of thee the conversion of poor sinners.

In the name of the Father, and of the Son, and of the Holy Spirit. Amen. We unite ourselves to the Immaculate Heart of Mary, all the angels and saints in heaven, and the souls in purgatory, and all the just on earth, joined with the Holy Sacrifice celebrated in all Masses across the earth. We offer our prayers, our tears, joys, our sufferings to Jesus for the conversion of sinners and the salvation of the dying. O Lord, how truly great you are! My soul calls out to adore you. All glory, all praise to you, Father, and the Son, and the Holy Spirit, as it was in the beginning, is now, and will be forever. Amen. Alleluia. Almighty and eternal God, we kneel, we prostrate our very selves before your holy altar. Our deepest desire is purely to adore your living and present Son in the most blessed sacrament. Through the endless merits of the Sacred Heart of Jesus, may all souls find salvation and reparation for their sins by the Church and the Pope, all the clergy and all the apostles of prayer. O King of Kings, King of the highest lineage that has ever been, made small and has remained in the host. Jesus, we believe that you are truly present in the sacrament of love. With infinite love, you love us. Here you receive us with open arms and fill us with peace, interceding for us to the Father to obtain all that truly makes us happy and holy. We come to worship you in spirit and truth. Here you are yourself, and we know that your heart burns for each one of us, and that you long to be loved by each one of us in return. You come with infinite love and humility in the sacred host, so that we may not be afraid to draw near you. We ask that through the Immaculate Heart of Mary, we learn to love you with perfect love, so that we can forgive others as you forgive. We bless you, Lord, for the gift of yourself in the Holy Eucharist. We adore you as the treasure of our hearts. We praise you for your infinite mercy. We want to console you for those who do not love you, and to ask you with trust that you will open the gates of your love upon the whole world, that all may be one in your divine will, in your love, and in your heart. Our Lord and our God, you are the living water that renews, loves, rejoices, and flows from your heart in the Eucharist for all who come to you. We praise you and we bless you. All glory be to you, Jesus, for the sacrament of unity that brings us today to you in a lasting friendship, in a divine intimacy where you prove without doubt that God is love. Give me, Jesus, that perfect love that casts out every fear and that our souls may find rest and living in your tenderness. Free our minds from all anxiety and discomfort, that with the confidence of a child, we can surrender to you along with our freedom and understanding through the Immaculate Heart of Mary. Eucharistic Heart of Jesus, burning with love for us, inflame our hearts with love for you, until with you we have one will, so that we can love the things that you love and do what you would do, because you have said, "Everyone who does the will of my Father is my brother, my sister, and my mother." Center our lives in the depth of your love, Jesus, so that we may be free from the seductions of the flesh and of the passing of this world. We find our joy in your friendship, our treasure.

Dear children, I am with you, and we pray together. Help me with prayer, little children, that Satan may not prevail. His power of death, hatred, and fear has visited the earth. Therefore, little children, return to God and to prayer, to fasting and to renunciation. For all those who are downtrodden, poor, and have no voice in this world without God. Little children, if you do not return to God and His commandments, you do not have future. That is why He sent me to you to guide you. Thank you for having responded to my call.

0: 2,000 years ago, more or less, there was a huge disturbance in an open space where something very dramatic had just happened in a neighbouring house. We're in Trafalgar Square, it doesn't matter quite where you are, but we call it Pentecost. What did Pentecost mean for them? What does it mean for you and for us now?
1: Pentecost meant for them, it had meant the feast of the giving of the law, God's law coming to enable the people to be God's people. And they were waiting, many Jews were waiting for God to do something new. They were living on hope. And what we find with the early church is that they still have a hope, but the hope is really suffused now with joy because something has happened as a result of which the whole world is a different place and they're part of it. And that's a wonderful thing. It calls for great celebration.
0: Like there is going on all around us, absolutely. Which is, I think, it's such an extraordinary place, this.
1: Yep. And I think the same would be true in Jerusalem. You know, people don't stop just because there's a celebration. Everyone sort of joins in, does their own thing.
0: So the crowd gathers, but people are still going past and making a noise.
1: Absolutely. But I think the key thing is that something is here launched in which we are caught up. It isn't that we're spectators. We're all invited now to be participants in the new thing that God is doing.
0: And if you'd met the disciples a week before the crucifixion, and you met them a week after Pentecost.
1: Yeah.
0: What's the difference?
1: Well, the difference is that they are astonished. They're still trying to figure out what it's all about, but they know that God's new world has begun and that they are somehow commissioned to be part of that and to take that message out into the world.
0: And I suppose, and what would their character have been?
1: Well, clearly, as we see in the book of Acts, their character has both changed and remained the same. I mean, Peter is still a blustering, blundering chap, but he's now got this new energy and which enables him to see the new things that God is doing. And I think that's having your eyes open to see that God can and does do new things and that you can be part of that is part of what it's all about.
0: That's wonderful. One's always struck by the joy of the disciples.
1: Absolutely. It's the replacement of hope with joy. Not that you lose hope, but that we're not just waiting. Something has happened, and that's the cause of joy.

recognizing that we have these gifts. That's the first step. And that's what Pentecost is all about. That's why we celebrate Pentecost. The gifts are freely poured out. Isn't that the wonder of our faith? God loves us. God freely embraces us. God pours forth His very Spirit of life into us, gives us these gifts, gives us the call, the understanding, the knowledge, and then is there to walk with us. But we have to use the gifts. The great gift, of course, is the gift of wisdom. The Holy Spirit is called Holy Wisdom. We pray for this ability, not just to know things, but to be able to see how they relate us to God. Wisdom is the ability to see reality through the eyes of God, through the eyes of faith. Wisdom is usually associated with the elderly, with the seniors, with people who have lived through life and experienced not only facts, but how they come together and relate us to God. Another great gift of the Holy Spirit is the gift of fortitude or courage. It's the strengthening of our heart to be able to live what we profess. You know, we profess the creed, we announce we believe in God, the Father, the Son, the Holy Spirit. We believe in the Church. We believe in her teaching. We believe in a resurrection and a life to come. Try to live that in all of the situations of the day, in all the circumstances of our day. That requires strength, strength of character. And that's what the gift of fortitude is all about, to remain firm in your faith. Another one of the gifts is knowledge. Knowledge is being able with our mind to grasp and hold what God says to us, the revelation, what God says to us, the Word of God. We pray for the gift to know what it is God is saying to us. And we hear that in multiple ways. It's not just with our ears, we hear it with our heart. And that's something we have to remember. When God speaks, God's word comes to us in many ways. It's not just what we hear, although the word of God is read to us. It's what in our hearts we hear. That's why prayer is such an important part of the Christian experience of the Holy Spirit. I think we are in what really is a moment of new Pentecost today. The Church has been speaking about the new evangelization now for multiple years under Pope John Paul II, under Pope Benedict, and now under Pope Francis, talking about a new awakening and the need to present our faith, the need to present what we believe, the gospel, the good news, in a way that's fresh and new, new in ardor, new in method, new in way of expression. That's what the new Pentecost is all about, saying the Holy Spirit didn't come once. The Holy Spirit comes regularly. The Holy Spirit wasn't just active among the apostles. The Holy Spirit is active in the Church today. And the Holy Spirit is calling each one of us

come, Holy Spirit. Fill the hearts of your faithful and enkindle in them the fire of your love. Send forth your Spirit, and they shall be created, and you shall renew the face of the earth. Let us pray. O God, who by the light of the Holy Spirit did instruct the hearts of the faithful, grant that by that same Holy Spirit we may be truly wise and ever rejoice in His consolation. Through Christ our Lord. Amen.

Today, we're starting a little series of teachings on the fruit of the Spirit. Do you know what the fruit of the Spirit are? They're found in Galatians chapter 5, verses 22 and 23. Let's read them. Galatians 5:22. But the fruit of the Spirit is love, joy, peace, patience, kindness, goodness, faithfulness, gentleness, and self-control. Against such things there is no law. These are the things that should be growing in our lives as we learn to grow in the Word of Yahweh. So, let's begin taking a closer look at these important elements of our walk with Yahweh and see how we can help them grow in our lives. Let's start with the first and most important of all, love. What exactly is love? That's a big question. While we say we love our mom or dad or grandpa or grandma, we may also say we love our favorite toy, or dog, or cat. So there can be different ways to understand what the word love really means. To better understand what love is, it might be good to know what the opposite of love is. Many believe hatred is the opposite of love, but it's really not. The opposite of love is apathy. The word apathy means to not care at all, to have no interest or concern for someone else, to be able to not think or care about someone on purpose. That's apathy. And that's the exact opposite of love. Let's look at what 1 Corinthians 13 says about love. 1 Corinthians 13:4. Love is patient. Love is kind. It does not envy. It does not boast. It is not proud. It is not rude. It is not self-seeking. It is not easily angered. It keeps no record of wrongs. Love does not delight in evil, but rejoices with the truth. It always protects, always trusts, always hopes, always perseveres. Love never fails. Wow! There's a lot in those few verses. Because love is so important to have in our lives, let's look at these verses a little slower. First, it says love is patient. That means we should be understanding with someone and give them time to grow, even when their mistakes are getting on your nerves. Next, it says love is kind. To be kind is to help someone, to reach out to them in their time of need. Then it says, love does not envy. Envy is being jealous of what someone else has or does. So, we shouldn't be jealous, but rather be happy for them. It also says that love does not boast and is not proud. Boasting is when someone brags about what they have or can do, and that often leads to being proud. Meaning, to think you are better than someone else to the point where you won't be around them. We then see that it says love is not rude and is not self-seeking, meaning it doesn't try to be the boss and it doesn't only try to please itself. It then says it is not easily angered and it keeps no record of wrongs, meaning it doesn't get mad easily and it doesn't keep a list of all the times someone hurts them. That means when they forgive, they completely let it go. They don't want to try and remember all the times someone hurts them. We then see, it says love does not delight in evil, but rejoices with the truth, and it always protects, always trusts, always hopes, always perseveres. The word perseveres means to never give up. And finally, verse 8 says, love never fails. Let's read these verses one more time, all together. 1 Corinthians 13:4. Love is patient, love is kind, it does not envy, it does not boast, it is not proud. It is not rude. It is not self-seeking. It is not easily angered. It keeps no record of wrongs. Love does not delight in evil, but rejoices with the truth. It always protects, always trusts, always hopes, always perseveres. Love never fails. Of all the fruit of the Spirit listed here in Galatians chapter 5, love is the most important. Why? Because all the others are based on love. Love is the foundation to all the other fruit. So, let's start working on loving others today. When we do, the rest of the fruit will come easily. We hope you've enjoyed this teaching. Remember, don't just listen to the word. Do what it says. That's the only way to grow. Until next time, Shalom.

0: A war.
1: That's a good. You are doing incredible. I'm going.
2: That's awesome. Awesome.
0: When I did.
2: You're awesome. You're still awesome.
1: Everything is awesome. Awesome.
0: Everything is cool when your dad's name is Steve. Everything.
1: Okay, here we go. Done?
0: I think so.
1: People.
0: I love you.
3: Hi, we're Jackie and Bobby with Ascension Presents. Today we're talking about the Holy Spirit, and we need to live Pentecost each day. This is the call of the Christian, because otherwise we just get, you know, then we just get baptized, we go through our sacraments,
4: go through the motions,
3: and we think we've checked the box. And Christian, that's not a Christianity fully alive.

0: July. We've got to get into the upper room, first of all, if we haven't been there, if we haven't really established a relationship with the Holy Spirit, and then we got to get out of the upper room.
1: To go and to share the gospel, the good news, with the whole world.
0: Yep.
1: You know, you might ask the question, and I've asked this question many times, like, how is it possible that people can be baptized, they can receive confirmation, and still be terrible human beings? Actually, in the catechism, it addresses this. It says, listen, the sacraments aren't just magic. They're not just magic potions that all of a sudden you receive the sacraments and boom, you're holy. That's not how it works. You have to have faith as well. There has to be a conversion part. It's like, think about St. Peter, our first pope. He was baptized, yet he still denied Jesus three times. It wasn't until Pentecost, till he received the power of the Holy Spirit, that he was able to go out with courage to preach the good news and to be willing to be martyred for our faith. How do we have conversion? How do we receive an outpouring of the Holy Spirit, even though we've already been baptized? Because I'm going to say this, there's a lot of people who have been baptized who receive the sacraments, but may end up being in hell because that spirit has never been lived out. It's never been released, and people are not walking in the power of the Holy Spirit. That Pentecost has never happened. They've never entered into the upper room.
0: By the upper room, we mean the room in Jerusalem where the disciples are hiding after the death of Jesus, and they believe that they're going to be hunted and they're going to be persecuted and maybe even killed. So
1: they're afraid.
0: And this is where Jesus appears to them. And even after appearing after the resurrection, they're still afraid to go out. And it's not until the Feast of Pentecost that the Holy Spirit descends upon them. They are emboldened. They are given the gifts of tongues. And they go out and they change the world. And here we are today because of what the Holy Spirit did through them. St. Irenaeus said that through the baptism that liberates us from change and decay, so through our baptism, we become one in body. We do become the body of Christ in our baptism. Mm-hmm. Through the Spirit, we become one in soul. So yes, the baptism, but also again, we have that sacrament of confirmation that often gets overlooked, or we just think, oh, I did it.
1: I can graduate from the church now.
0: I graduated Catholicism. Not what it is about at all. Now you're on the street team. Now you're supposed to go and now the soul of God himself, that chain between the Father and the Son, that love, the person of the Holy Spirit, which sometimes we think is a dove or it's fire. So it's hard to have a relationship with the Holy Spirit. But it is the living love of the Father and the Son that is breathing upon the earth, that wants to activate our baptism.
1: And wants to renew the earth. We pray that prayer, come Holy Spirit, fill the hearts of thy faithful and enkindle them the fire of thy love. Right? And it says, send forth thy spirit and they shall be created and you shall renew the face of the earth. We are given the Holy Spirit to renew the face of the earth. The Holy Spirit wants to heal the body of Christ, to renew all of us for conversion, that we may have faith, that we may be saved. We need baptism and faith to be saved. That's in scripture. You know, it's not just being baptized and then going off and sinning. It's like we need to have faith and conversion to really activate the sacrament of baptism.
0: In Acts 19, Paul has this same situation. He gets to Ephesus and he encounters some believers and he asks them, did you receive the Holy Spirit when you were baptized? And they said, no, we have never even heard that there's a Holy Spirit. Same thing. We can get baptized and never even know the Holy Spirit is this dynamic, living, breathing reality. And he said, into what then were you baptized? They said, into John's baptism. And Paul said, John baptized with the baptism of repentance, telling the people to believe in the one who was to come after death, that is Jesus. And on hearing this, they were baptized in the name of the Lord Jesus. And when Paul had laid his hands upon them, the Holy Spirit came on them and they spoke with tongues and prophesied. So even Paul, even the very first Christians are encountering this necessity to not just go through a ritual of baptism by water and think we're done. We need to be activated further by the Holy Spirit. We have to level up, so to speak, and then get out of the upper room where it's not, wow, I've been transformed by God. I've received the Holy Spirit. My life is being renewed. When you have that fire, you can't help but take it out into the world. You can't help but be obnoxious with it because it's going to change your life. The music and movies you watch and listen to, the friendships you have, and you will start telling others about Jesus, and you will feel prompted to tell others about Jesus and inquire in the faith and be open to those God conversations. Whereas before, maybe, again, we are overcome by shyness or timidity or, you know, you do your life, I'll do mine. The Holy Spirit prompts us like, no, I've received this life-giving thing. I want you to know about it too, to force them, but to propose this reality, this living, life-giving relationship.
1: Well, I know when

0: I first had my conversion when I was 18 years old, I just remember I would always ask the Holy Spirit to come and just in the everyday thing. So, you know, if you're in college and you're watching this, I would say, when I was in college, I would say, Holy Spirit, come help me with my exam. When I was talking to somebody and maybe we had differences, I would say, Holy Spirit, come give me wisdom. Maybe I was being made fun of, or maybe they were persecuting my Catholic faith. What would I say? Holy Spirit, come give me the words to say. Holy Spirit, come all throughout the day. Holy Spirit, come into my life. And really, the seven gifts of the Holy Spirit, I remember them like this. There's seven, right? So the first three, wisdom, understanding, knowledge. They're kind of similar. Wisdom, understanding, knowledge. I remember those three. And then I remember the two, counsel and courage. And then the other two are piety and fear of the Lord.
1: Another thing you can do is ask the Holy Spirit to help you know your charisms, to know your gift. Sometimes you have heard or you've encountered the charismatic movement, which, again, to an for me, like, I grew up in a pretty traditional Catholic church, and it wasn't until I was 18 and had a really dynamic youth ministry program that got me in front of adoration for the first time, hearing praise and worship music for the first time. And so the charismatic stuff was kind of freaking me out a little bit at first.
0: Yeah, anything with raising your hands, like, oh my gosh.
1: My hands are meant to be under my armpit. Yeah. That's all they go to. Realizing, like, the gifts of the Spirit are many and diverse, and the body of Christ has many different ways of worshiping, of giving worth to God. And so don't be turned off by a liturgical, like, movement, I'd say, that isn't your own flavor. If you are a little more introverted, or that's not your, don't think like the Holy Spirit can't use you or doesn't want to work with you.
0: The Holy Spirit doesn't want introverts.
1: It's like, no, like, because we all have different gifts and talents to bring to God that He wants to transform for the renewal of the body of Christ and for the entire earth.
0: And I made a video about that. Like, so go ahead, watch that video. Are Catholics charismatic? And I talk about 1 Corinthians 12 and all the gifts and stuff.
1: Yeah, the Holy Spirit, again, wants to, again, activate your gifts. And there may be something you didn't even know you had. That could be, again, teaching. That could be healing. That could be words of knowledge, gift of wisdom. Don't limit what God wants to do just because I think this is the box that I was given.
0: But you can't even know your charisms if you don't know the Holy Spirit.
1: Right. So step one is, again,
0: allow that Holy Spirit into your life.
1: Yeah. And pray that simple prayer. Come Holy Spirit, and sit with it. Don't think it's a automatic 30-second, I'm going to know the Holy Spirit and know Him well. It's not enough to know about the Holy Spirit. There's that difference we're trying to get to. It's to know God.
0: Receive the Holy Spirit. Come Holy Spirit. We hope this video helped you. Thanks for joining us on Ascension Presents. We'll see you next

0: the Chaplet of St. Gertrude for the Holy Souls in Purgatory. In the name of the Father, and of the Son, and of the Holy Spirit. Amen.
1: I believe in God, the Father Almighty, Creator of heaven and earth, and in Jesus Christ, His only Son, our Lord, who was conceived by the Holy Spirit, born of the Virgin Mary, suffered under Pontius Pilate, was crucified, died, and was buried. He descended into hell. On the third day He rose again from the dead. He ascended into heaven and is seated at the right hand of God, the Father Almighty. From there He will come to judge the living and the dead.
0: I believe in the Holy Spirit, the Holy Catholic Church, the communion of saints, the forgiveness of sins, the resurrection of the body, and life everlasting. Amen.
1: Our Father, who art in heaven, hallowed be thy name. Thy kingdom come, thy will be done, on earth as it is in heaven.
0: Give us this day our daily bread, and forgive us our trespasses, as we forgive those who trespass against us. And lead us not into temptation, but deliver us from evil. Amen.
1: Hail Mary, full of grace, the Lord is with thee. Blessed art thou among women, and blessed is the fruit of thy womb, Jesus.
0: Holy Mary, Mother of God, pray for us sinners now and at the hour of our death. Amen.
1: Hail Mary, full of grace, the Lord is with thee. Blessed art thou among women, and blessed is the fruit of thy womb, Jesus.
0: Holy Mary, Mother of God, pray for us sinners now and at the hour of our death. Amen.
1: Hail Mary, full of grace, the Lord is with thee. Blessed art thou among women, and blessed is the fruit of thy womb, Jesus.
0: Holy Mary, Mother of God, pray for us sinners now and at the hour of our death. Amen.
1: Glory be to the Father, and to the Son, and to the Holy Spirit.
0: As it was in the beginning, is now, and never shall be, world without end. Amen.
1: Our Father, who art in heaven, hallowed be thy name. Thy kingdom come, thy will be done, on earth as it is in heaven.
0: Give us this day our daily bread, and forgive us our trespasses, as we forgive those who trespass against us. And lead us not into temptation, but deliver us from evil. Amen. Eternal Father, I offer thee the most precious blood of thy divine Son, Jesus, in union with the masses said throughout the world today, for all the holy souls in purgatory, for sinners everywhere, for sinners in the universal church, those in my own home and within my family. Amen. Eternal Father, I offer thee the most precious blood of thy divine Son, Jesus, in union with the masses said throughout the world today, for all the holy souls in purgatory, for sinners everywhere, for sinners in the universal church, those in my own home and within my family. Amen. Eternal Father, I offer thee the most precious blood of thy divine Son, Jesus, in union with the masses said throughout the world today, for all the holy souls in purgatory, for sinners everywhere, for sinners in the universal church, those in my own home and within my family. Amen. Eternal Father, I offer thee the most precious blood of thy divine Son, Jesus, in union with the masses said throughout the world today, for all the holy souls in purgatory, for sinners everywhere, for sinners in the universal church, those in my own home and within my family. Amen. Eternal Father, I offer thee the most precious blood of thy divine Son, Jesus, in union with the masses said throughout the world today, for all the holy souls in purgatory, for sinners everywhere, for sinners in the universal church, those in my own home and within my family. Amen. Eternal Father, I offer thee the most precious blood of thy divine Son, Jesus, in union with the masses said throughout the world today, for all the holy souls in purgatory, for sinners everywhere, for sinners in the universal church, those in my own home and within my family. Amen. Eternal Father, I offer thee the most precious blood of thy divine Son, Jesus, in union with the masses said throughout the world today, for all the holy souls in purgatory, for sinners everywhere, for sinners in the universal church, those in my own home and within my family. Amen. Eternal Father, I offer thee the most precious blood of thy divine Son, Jesus, in union with the masses said throughout the world today, for all the holy souls in purgatory, for sinners everywhere, for sinners in the universal church, those in my own home and within my family. Amen. Eternal Father, I offer thee the most precious blood of thy divine Son, Jesus, in union with the masses said throughout the world today, for all the holy souls in purgatory, for sinners everywhere, for sinners in the universal church, those in my own home and within my family. Amen. Eternal Father, I offer thee the most precious blood of thy divine Son, Jesus, in union with the masses said throughout the world today, for all the holy souls in purgatory, for sinners everywhere, for sinners in the universal church, those in my own home and within my family. Amen. Most Sacred Heart of Jesus, open the hearts and minds of sinners to the truth and light of God the Father. Immaculate Heart of Mary, pray for the conversion of sinners in the world.
1: Glory be to the Father, and to the Son, and to the Holy Spirit.
0: As it was in the beginning, is now, and ever shall be, world without end. Amen.
1: Our Father, who art in heaven, hallowed be thy name. Thy kingdom come. Thy will be done, on earth as it is in heaven.
0: Give us this day our daily bread, and forgive us our trespasses, as we forgive those who trespass against us. And lead us not into temptation, but deliver us from evil.

0: Amen. Eternal Father, I offer thee the most precious blood of thy divine Son, Jesus, in union with the masses said throughout the world today, for all the holy souls in purgatory, for sinners everywhere, for sinners in the universal church, those in my own home and within my family. Amen. Eternal Father, I offer thee the most precious blood of thy divine Son, Jesus, in union with the masses said throughout the world today, for all the holy souls in purgatory, for sinners everywhere, for sinners in the universal church, those in my own home and within my family. Amen. Eternal Father, I offer thee the most precious blood of thy divine Son, Jesus, in union with the masses said throughout the world today, for all the holy souls in purgatory, for sinners everywhere, for sinners in the universal church, those in my own home and within my family. Amen. Eternal Father, I offer thee the most precious blood of thy divine Son, Jesus, in union with the masses said throughout the world today, for all the holy souls in purgatory, for sinners everywhere, for sinners in the universal church, those in my own home and within my family. Amen. Eternal Father, I offer thee the most precious blood of thy divine Son, Jesus, in union with the masses said throughout the world today, for all the holy souls in purgatory, for sinners everywhere, for sinners in the universal church, those in my own home and within my family. Amen. Most Sacred Heart of Jesus, open the hearts and minds of sinners to the truth and light of God the Father. Immaculate Heart of Mary, pray for the conversion of sinners and the world.
1: Glory be to the Father, and to the Son, and to the Holy Spirit.
0: As it was in the beginning, is now, and ever shall be, world without end. Amen.
1: Our Father, who art in heaven, hallowed be thy name. Thy kingdom come, thy will be done, on earth as it is in heaven.
0: Give us this day our daily bread, and forgive us our trespasses, as we forgive those who trespass against us. And lead us not into temptation, but deliver us from evil. Amen. Eternal Father, I offer thee the most precious blood of thy divine Son, Jesus, in union with the masses said throughout the world today, for all the holy souls in purgatory, for sinners everywhere, for sinners in the universal church, those in my own home and within my family. Amen. Eternal Father, I offer thee the most precious blood of thy divine Son, Jesus, in union with the masses said throughout the world today, for all the holy souls in purgatory, for sinners everywhere, for sinners in the universal church, those in my own home and within my family. Amen. Eternal Father, I offer thee the most precious blood of thy divine Son, Jesus, in union with the masses said throughout the world today, for all the holy souls in purgatory, for sinners everywhere, for sinners in the universal church, those in my own home and within my family. Amen. Eternal Father, I offer thee the most precious blood of thy divine Son, Jesus, in union with the masses said throughout the world today, for all the holy souls in purgatory, for sinners everywhere, for sinners in the universal church, those in my own home and within my family. Amen. Eternal Father, I offer thee the most precious blood of thy divine Son, Jesus, in union with the masses said throughout the world today, for all the holy souls in purgatory, for sinners everywhere, for sinners in the universal church, those in my own home and within my family. Amen. Eternal Father, I offer thee the most precious blood of thy divine Son, Jesus, in union with the masses said throughout the world today, for all the holy souls in purgatory, for sinners everywhere, for sinners in the universal church, those in my own home and within my family. Amen. Eternal Father, I offer thee the most precious blood of thy divine Son, Jesus, in union with the masses said throughout the world today, for all the holy souls in purgatory, for sinners everywhere, for sinners in the universal church, those in my own home and within my family. Amen. Eternal Father, I offer thee the most precious blood of thy divine Son, Jesus, in union with the masses said throughout the world today, for all the holy souls in purgatory, for sinners everywhere, for sinners in the universal church, those in my own home and within my family. Amen. Eternal Father, I offer thee the most precious blood of thy divine Son.

0: offer thee the most precious blood of thy divine Son, Jesus, in union with the masses said throughout the world today, for all the holy souls in purgatory, for sinners everywhere, for sinners in the universal church, those in my own home and within my family. Amen. Most Sacred Heart of Jesus, open the hearts and minds of sinners to the truth and light of God the Father. Immaculate Heart of Mary, pray for the conversion of sinners and the world.
1: Glory be to the Father, and to the Son, and to the Holy Spirit.
0: As it was in the beginning, is now, and ever shall be, world without end. Amen. In the name of the Father, and of the Son, and of the Holy Spirit. Amen.

And we humbly ask that God the Father establish through the most sacred heart of Jesus, his beloved Son, and through the Immaculate Heart of Mary, his reign on earth as it is in heaven. The torch for peace travels with prayers from parish to parish, from state to state, from country, throughout the world, to unite us all in peace as we humbly ask for his kingdom to come on earth as it is in heaven. The torch is a symbol of our light. We are called to be apostles of light in the darkness. The fire is God's love, and how this love can start a fire in each.

Dear children, I am listening to your cry and prayers for peace. For years, Satan has been fighting for war. That is why God sent me among you to guide you on the way of holiness. Because humanity is at a crossroad. I am calling you to return to God and to God's commandments, that it may be good for you on earth, and that you may come out of this crisis into which you have entered, because you are not listening to God, who loves you and desires to save you and lead you to a new life. Thank you for having responded to my call.

0: In the name of the Father, and of the Son, and of the Holy Spirit.
1: Amen.
0: I believe in God, the Father Almighty, creator of heaven and earth, and in Jesus Christ, his only Son, our Lord, who was conceived by the Holy Spirit, born of the Virgin Mary, suffered under Pontius Pilate, was crucified, died, and was buried. He descended into hell, and on the third day he rose again from the dead. He ascended into heaven and sits at the right hand of God, the Father Almighty. From thence he shall come to judge the living and the dead.
1: I believe in the Holy Spirit, the Holy Catholic Church, the communion of saints, the forgiveness of sins, and the resurrection of the body and life everlasting. Amen.
0: Our Father, who art in heaven, hallowed be thy name. Thy kingdom come, thy will be done, on earth as it is in heaven.
1: Give us this day our daily bread, and forgive us our trespasses, as we forgive those who trespass against us. And lead us not into temptation, but deliver us from evil. Amen.
0: For an increase of faith, hope, and love. Hail Mary, full of grace, the Lord is with thee. Blessed art thou among women, and blessed is the fruit of thy womb, Jesus.
1: Holy Mary, Mother of God, pray for us sinners, now and at the hour of our death. Amen.
0: Hail Mary, full of grace, the Lord is with thee. Blessed art thou among women, and blessed is the fruit of thy womb, Jesus.
1: Holy Mary, Mother of God, pray for us sinners, now and at the hour of our death. Amen.
0: Hail Mary, full of grace, the Lord is with thee. Blessed art thou among women, and blessed is the fruit of thy womb, Jesus.
1: Holy Mary, Mother of God, pray for us sinners, now and at the hour of our death. Amen.
0: Glory be to the Father, and to the Son, and to the Holy Spirit.
1: As it was in the beginning, is now, and ever shall be, world without end. Amen.
0: The first joyful mystery, the Annunciation. We pray for the love of humility.
2: Our Father, who art in heaven, hallowed be thy name. Thy kingdom come, thy will be done, on earth as it is in heaven.
1: Give us this day our daily bread, and forgive us our trespasses, as we forgive those who trespass against us. And lead us not into temptation, but deliver us from evil. Amen.
2: Hail Mary, full of grace, the Lord is with thee. Blessed art thou amongst women, and blessed is the fruit of thy womb, Jesus.
1: Holy Mary, Mother of God, pray for us sinners, now and at the hour of our death. Amen.
2: Hail Mary, full of grace, the Lord is with thee. Blessed art thou amongst women, and blessed is the fruit of thy womb, Jesus.
1: Holy Mary, Mother of God, pray for us sinners, now and at the hour of our death. Amen.
2: Hail Mary, full of grace, the Lord is with thee. Blessed art thou amongst women, and blessed is the fruit of thy womb, Jesus.
1: Holy Mary, Mother of God, pray for us sinners, now and at the hour of our death. Amen.
2: Hail Mary, full of grace, the Lord is with thee. Blessed art thou amongst women, and blessed is the fruit of thy womb, Jesus.
1: Holy Mary, Mother of God, pray for us sinners, now and at the hour of our death. Amen.
2: Hail Mary, full of grace, the Lord is with thee. Blessed art thou amongst women, and blessed is the fruit of thy womb, Jesus.
1: Holy Mary, Mother of God, pray for us sinners, now and at the hour of our death. Amen.
2: Hail Mary, full of grace, the Lord is with thee. Blessed art thou amongst women, and blessed is the fruit of thy womb, Jesus.
1: Holy Mary, Mother of God, pray for us sinners, now and at the hour of our death. Amen.
2: Hail Mary, full of grace, the Lord is with thee. Blessed art thou amongst women, and blessed is the fruit of thy womb, Jesus.
1: Holy Mary, Mother of God, pray for us sinners, now and at the hour of our death. Amen.
2: Hail Mary, full of grace, the Lord is with thee. Blessed art thou amongst women, and blessed is the fruit of thy womb, Jesus.
1: Holy Mary, Mother of God, pray for us sinners, now and at the hour of our death. Amen.
2: Hail Mary, full of grace, the Lord is with thee. Blessed art thou amongst women, and blessed is the fruit of thy womb, Jesus.
1: Holy Mary, Mother of God, pray for us sinners, now and at the hour of our death. Amen.
2: Hail Mary, full of grace, the Lord is with thee. Blessed art thou amongst women, and blessed is the fruit of thy womb, Jesus.
1: Holy Mary, Mother of God, pray for us sinners now and at the hour of our death. Amen.
2: Glory be to the Father, and to the Son, and to the Holy Spirit.
1: As it was in the beginning.

0: The second joyful mystery, the Visitation. We pray for the love of neighbor.
1: Our Father, who art in heaven, hallowed be thy name. Thy kingdom come, thy will be done, on earth as it is in heaven.
2: Give us this day our daily bread, and forgive us our trespasses, as we forgive those who trespass against us. And lead us not into temptation, but deliver us from evil.
3: Amen.
1: Hail Mary, full of grace, the Lord is with thee. Blessed art thou amongst women, and blessed is the fruit of thy womb, Jesus.
2: Holy Mary, Mother of God, pray for us sinners, now and at the hour of our death. Amen.
1: Hail Mary, full of grace, the Lord is with thee. Blessed art thou amongst women, and blessed is the fruit of thy womb, Jesus.
2: Holy Mary, Mother of God, pray for us sinners, now and at the hour of our death. Amen.
1: Hail Mary, full of grace, the Lord is with thee. Blessed art thou amongst women, and blessed is the fruit of thy womb, Jesus.
2: Holy Mary, Mother of God, pray for us sinners, now and at the hour of our death. Amen.
1: Hail Mary, full of grace, the Lord is with thee. Blessed art thou amongst women, and blessed is the fruit of thy womb, Jesus.
2: Holy Mary, Mother of God, pray for us sinners, now and at the hour of our death. Amen.
1: Hail Mary, full of grace, the Lord is with thee. Blessed art thou amongst women, and blessed is the fruit of thy womb, Jesus.
2: Holy Mary, Mother of God, pray for us sinners, now and at the hour of our death. Amen.
1: Hail Mary, full of grace, the Lord is with thee. Blessed art thou amongst women, and blessed is the fruit of thy womb, Jesus.
2: Holy Mary, Mother of God, pray for us sinners, now and at the hour of our death. Amen.
1: Hail Mary, full of grace, the Lord is with thee. Blessed art thou amongst women, and blessed is the fruit of thy womb, Jesus.
2: Holy Mary, Mother of God, pray for us sinners, now and at the hour of our death. Amen.
1: Hail Mary, full of grace, the Lord is with thee. Blessed art thou amongst women, and blessed is the fruit of thy womb, Jesus.
2: Holy Mary, Mother of God, pray for us sinners, now and at the hour of our death. Amen.
1: Hail Mary, full of grace, the Lord is with thee. Blessed art thou amongst women, and blessed is the fruit of thy womb, Jesus.
2: Holy Mary, Mother of God, pray for us sinners, now and at the hour of our death. Amen.
1: Hail Mary, full of grace, the Lord is with thee. Blessed art thou amongst women, and blessed is the fruit of thy womb, Jesus.
2: Holy Mary, Mother of God, pray for us sinners, now and at the hour of our death. Amen.
1: Glory be to the Father, and to the Son, and to the Holy Spirit.
2: As it was in the beginning, is now, and ever shall be, world without end. Amen.
1: O my Jesus,
2: forgive us our sins, save us from the fires of hell, lead all souls to heaven, especially those in most need of thy mercy.

0: The third joyful mystery, the Nativity. We pray for the spirit of poverty.
1: Our Father, who art in heaven, hallowed be thy name. Thy kingdom come, thy will be done, on earth as it is in heaven.
2: Give us this day our daily bread, and forgive us our trespasses, as we forgive those who trespass against us. And lead us not into temptation, but deliver us from evil. Amen.
1: Hail Mary, full of grace, the Lord is with thee. Blessed art thou amongst women, and blessed is the fruit of thy womb, Jesus.
2: Holy Mary, Mother of God, pray for us sinners now and at the hour of our death. Amen.
1: Hail Mary, full of grace, the Lord is with thee. Blessed art thou amongst women, and blessed is the fruit of thy womb, Jesus.
2: Holy Mary, Mother of God, pray for us sinners now and at the hour of our death. Amen.
1: Hail Mary, full of grace, the Lord is with thee. Blessed art thou amongst women, and blessed is the fruit of thy womb, Jesus.
2: Holy Mary, Mother of God, pray for us sinners now and at the hour of our death. Amen.
1: Hail Mary, full of grace, the Lord is with thee. Blessed art thou amongst women, and blessed is the fruit of thy womb, Jesus.
2: Holy Mary, Mother of God, pray for us sinners now and at the hour of our death. Amen.
1: Hail Mary, full of grace, the Lord is with thee. Blessed art thou amongst women, and blessed is the fruit of thy womb, Jesus.
2: Holy Mary, Mother of God, pray for us sinners now and at the hour of our death. Amen.
1: Hail Mary, full of grace, the Lord is with thee. Blessed art thou amongst women, and blessed is the fruit of thy womb, Jesus.
2: Holy Mary, Mother of God, pray for us sinners now and at the hour of our death. Amen.
1: Hail Mary, full of grace, the Lord is with thee. Blessed art thou amongst women, and blessed is the fruit of thy womb, Jesus.
2: Holy Mary, Mother of God, pray for us sinners now and at the hour of our death. Amen.
1: Hail Mary, full of grace, the Lord is with thee. Blessed art thou amongst women, and blessed is the fruit of thy womb, Jesus.
2: Holy Mary, Mother of God, pray for us sinners now and at the hour of our death. Amen.
1: Hail Mary, full of grace, the Lord is with thee. Blessed art thou amongst women, and blessed is the fruit of thy womb, Jesus.
2: Holy Mary, Mother of God, pray for us sinners, now and at the hour of our death. Amen.
1: Hail Mary, full of grace, the Lord is with thee. Blessed art thou amongst women, and blessed is the fruit of thy womb, Jesus.
2: Holy Mary, Mother of God, pray for us sinners, now and at the hour of our death. Amen.
3: Glory be to the Father, and to the Son, and to the Holy Spirit.
2: As it was in the beginning, is now, and ever shall be, world without end. Amen.
1: O my Jesus,
2: forgive us our sins, save us from the fires of hell. Lead all souls to heaven, especially those most in need of thy mercy.

0: The fourth joyful mystery, the presentation. We pray for the virtue of obedience.
1: Our Father who art in heaven, hallowed be thy name. Thy kingdom come, thy will be done, on earth as it is in heaven.
2: Give us this day our daily bread, and forgive us our trespasses, as we forgive those who trespass against us. And lead us not into temptation, but deliver us from evil. Amen.
1: Hail Mary, full of grace, the Lord is with thee. Blessed art thou amongst women, and blessed is the fruit of thy womb, Jesus.
2: Holy Mary, Mother of God, pray for us sinners, now and at the hour of our death. Amen.
1: Hail Mary, full of grace, the Lord is with thee. Blessed art thou amongst women, and blessed is the fruit of thy womb, Jesus.
2: Holy Mary, Mother of God, pray for us sinners, now and at the hour of our death. Amen.
1: Hail Mary, full of grace, the Lord is with thee. Blessed art thou amongst women, and blessed is the fruit of thy womb, Jesus.
2: Holy Mary, Mother of God, pray for us sinners now and at the hour of our death. Amen.
1: Hail Mary, full of grace, the Lord is with thee. Blessed art thou amongst women, and blessed is the fruit of thy womb, Jesus.
2: Holy Mary, Mother of God, pray for us sinners now and at the hour of our death. Amen.
1: Hail Mary, full of grace, the Lord is with thee. Blessed art thou amongst women, and blessed is the fruit of thy womb, Jesus.
2: Holy Mary, Mother of God, pray for us sinners, now and at the hour of our death. Amen.
1: Hail Mary, full of grace, the Lord is with thee. Blessed art thou amongst women, and blessed is the fruit of thy womb, Jesus.
2: Holy Mary, Mother of God, pray for us sinners, now and at the hour of our death. Amen.
1: Hail Mary, full of grace, the Lord is with thee. Blessed art thou amongst women, and blessed is the fruit of thy womb, Jesus.
2: Holy Mary, Mother of God, pray for us sinners, now and at the hour of our death. Amen.
1: Hail Mary, full of grace, the Lord is with thee. Blessed art thou amongst women, and blessed is the fruit of thy womb, Jesus.
2: Holy Mary, Mother of God, pray for us sinners, now and at the hour of our death. Amen.
1: Hail Mary, full of grace, the Lord is with thee. Blessed art thou amongst women, and blessed is the fruit of thy womb, Jesus.
2: Holy Mary, Mother of God, pray for us sinners, now and at the hour of our death. Amen.
1: Hail Mary, full of grace, the Lord is with thee. Blessed art thou amongst women, and blessed is the fruit of thy womb, Jesus.
2: Holy Mary, Mother of God, pray for us sinners, now and at the hour of our death. Amen.
1: Glory be to the Father, and to the Son, and to the Holy Spirit.
2: As it was in the beginning.

0: The fifth joyful mystery, the finding in the temple. We pray for the virtue of piety. Our Father, who art in heaven, hallowed be thy name. Thy kingdom come, thy will be done, on earth as it is in heaven.
1: Give us this day our daily bread, and forgive us our trespasses, as we forgive those who trespass against us. And lead us not into temptation, but deliver us from evil. Amen.
0: Hail Mary, full of grace, the Lord is with thee. Blessed art thou among women, and blessed is the fruit of thy womb, Jesus.
1: Holy Mary, Mother of God, pray for us sinners, now and at the hour of our death. Amen.
0: Hail Mary, full of grace, the Lord is with thee. Blessed art thou among women, and blessed is the fruit of thy womb, Jesus.
1: Holy Mary, Mother of God, pray for us sinners, now and at the hour of our death. Amen.
0: Hail Mary, full of grace, the Lord is with thee. Blessed art thou among women, and blessed is the fruit of thy womb, Jesus.
1: Holy Mary, Mother of God, pray for us sinners, now and at the hour of our death. Amen.
0: Hail Mary, full of grace, the Lord is with thee. Blessed art thou among women, and blessed is the fruit of thy womb, Jesus.
1: Holy Mary, Mother of God, pray for us sinners, now and at the hour of our death. Amen.
0: Hail Mary, full of grace, the Lord is with thee. Blessed art thou among women, and blessed is the fruit of thy womb, Jesus.
1: Holy Mary, Mother of God, pray for us sinners, now and at the hour of our death. Amen.
0: Hail Mary, full of grace, the Lord is with thee. Blessed art thou among women, and blessed is the fruit of thy womb, Jesus.
1: Holy Mary, Mother of God, pray for us sinners, now and at the hour of our death. Amen.
0: Hail Mary, full of grace, the Lord is with thee. Blessed art thou among women, and blessed is the fruit of thy womb, Jesus.
1: Holy Mary, Mother of God, pray for us sinners, now and at the hour of our death. Amen.
0: Hail Mary, full of grace, the Lord is with thee. Blessed art thou among women, and blessed is the fruit of thy womb, Jesus.
1: Holy Mary, Mother of God, pray for us sinners, now and at the hour of our death. Amen.
0: Hail Mary, full of grace, the Lord is with thee. Blessed art thou among women, and blessed is the fruit of thy womb, Jesus.
1: Holy Mary, Mother of God, pray for us sinners, now and at the hour of our death. Amen.
0: Hail Mary, full of grace, the Lord is with thee. Blessed art thou among women, and blessed is the fruit of thy womb, Jesus.
1: Holy Mary, Mother of God, pray for us sinners, now and at the hour of our death. Amen.
0: Glory be to the Father, and to the Son, and to the Holy Spirit.
1: As it was in the beginning, is now, and ever shall be, world without end. Amen.
2: O my Jesus,
1: forgive us our sins, save us from the fires of hell. Lead all souls to heaven, especially those in most need of thy mercy.

0: gracious advocate, thine eyes of mercy towards us, and after this our exile, show unto us the blessed fruit of thy womb, Jesus. O clement, O loving, O sweet Virgin Mary.
1: Pray for us, O Holy Mother of God,
0: that we may be worthy of the promises of Christ. In the name of the Father, and of the Son, and of the Holy Spirit. Amen.

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My spirit rejoices in God my Savior, for he has looked with favor on his lowly servant. From this day all generations will call me blessed. The Almighty has done great things for me.

He has filled the hungry with great things, and the rich he has sent away empty. He has come to the help of his servant Israel, for he has remembered his promise of mercy, the promise he made to our fathers, to Abraham,

It was the 12th of October in the year 539 BC, just over 3,550 years ago. And it was during the reign of the Babylonian monarch Belshazzar. And this king, well, he knew how to party. He loved to party. And one night, he organized a big party. And what a party it was. The king's lords, his wives, his concubines, over 1,000 of them, not only drinking wine, but drinking it from the sacred vessels that had been part of the ancient Jewish temple in Jerusalem, pillaged decades earlier by his grandfather, Nebuchadnezzar. Amid all the sacrilege and revelry, an event occurred that brought all festivities to an immediate halt. A mysterious hand appeared and in fiery letters wrote a chilling message on the wall of the king's palace. If you ever wondered where the phrase, "the handwriting on the wall," originated, well, here it is. No question, this was strange and it was shocking. Who wrote this message and what did it mean? Join me as we investigate the amazing story of the handwriting on the wall that rocked an ancient empire and brought about the demise of its insolent king.

King Nebuchadnezzar, the great warrior king of Babylon, ruled his kingdom from 605 BC. He was powerful and he was invincible. He had no peers. He was the uncontested ruler of the world. Soon after he ascended the throne, Nebuchadnezzar went on the warpath. He set out to invade the walled city of Jerusalem. In fact, historical records and the Bible tell us that this ancient king made three invading trips to Jerusalem. Three times he led his mighty army, 1,500 kilometers from Babylon across the Fertile Crescent to Jerusalem. And each time he attacked, he inflicted severe punishment and tribulation on the city and its inhabitants. On this first trip in 605 BC, he took home with him many of the precious golden vessels that he found in Solomon's magnificent temple. And in addition, he and his troops took hostage a selected number of young people, including Daniel, to be trained in the ways of Babylon. In 597 BC, just 8 years later, Nebuchadnezzar returned to Jerusalem. This time, he took most of the remaining golden vessels and temple treasure and about 10,000 prisoners. By this time, the Jewish king Jehoiakim had abandoned any semblance of rebellion and surrendered to Nebuchadnezzar. But 11 years later, in 586 BC, Nebuchadnezzar invaded a third and final time. This time, he completely destroyed Solomon's temple, just leveled it to the ground, and took most of Jerusalem's remaining population as captives back to Babylon with him. Now, Nebuchadnezzar's capital city, Babylon, located near the modern-day city of Baghdad in Iraq, is situated in a flat desert environment. Although Nebuchadnezzar's wealth and power were legendary, and he was known as a mighty conqueror, like most husbands, he wanted to please his wife, Amytis. She came from the mountainous region to the north. Babylon was flat and dry, desert, and she yearned for the green gardens of a mountain home. So Nebuchadnezzar arranged to build the beautiful Hanging Gardens of Babylon for her. These gardens are considered to be one of the seven wonders of the ancient world. King Nebuchadnezzar's power was legendary. He had finally conquered Egypt and extended his empire. And now his capital city, Babylon, was the most magnificent and the dominant city of the world. Its population reached about 2 million. It rose out of the desert plain with a spectacular skyline. It boasted temples, terraces, and palaces. In fact, Nebuchadnezzar built three luxurious palace complexes in the city and ensured there were massive double and triple walls for protection. We're told these walls were over 100 meters high and 30 meters wide. Four chariots abreast could ride on them. Nebuchadnezzar was proud of the beauty of his palaces. In fact, he was so proud of all he had achieved and the great city that he'd built that he ordered his initials to be printed on the building bricks. At this time, Babylon was an advanced and highly developed, innovative and sophisticated society. Way back in those days, they knew all about solving quadratic equations, reciprocals, squares and square roots, cubes and cube roots. They were the world leaders in numbers, facts and figures. In fact, they were so advanced that some of their system has come down to us today. They were the ones who came up with 60 seconds in a minute, 60 minutes in an hour, and 360 degrees in a circle. The Babylonian astronomers were also the world leaders in the study of the heavenly bodies, the planets and stars. They had carefully recorded eclipses and knew how to interpret and predict them. And in the area of commerce and economics, they'd introduced bills, promissory notes, receipts, letters of credit, compound interest,
and even a system of checks. But Babylon was also a leader in some other kinds of knowledge and practices, the dark arts, the occult, magic, pagan mythology, astrology, divination and sorcery had permeated their society. The king even had an elite group of wise men, wizards, magicians, and astrologers who advised him. Nebuchadnezzar had desperately sought advice from this group of wise men and seers when he'd been unable to remember his dream about a giant metal statue made of gold, silver, brass, and iron. When the wise men couldn't tell the king his dream, much less interpret it, he angrily ordered them all to be executed. This execution order included the young Jewish nobleman, Daniel, and his friends. Daniel requests an audience with the king and tells him there is a God in heaven who can show him and interpret the dream. Then, under God's guidance, he tells the king his dream and provides the interpretation that outlines the future of the world, right through to the climax of history and the introduction of God's kingdom that will last forever. Now, about 35 years later, King Nebuchadnezzar has another dream. This time, it's about a tree, and he wants to know what it means. So, again, he calls in his wise men, the wizards, astrologers, and magicians, and asks them to interpret his dream. Well, the same situation happens again. The wise men can't explain the dream to the king. They fail again. And then Nebuchadnezzar remembers the honest and reliable Hebrew, Daniel. So he summons Daniel, and this is what Daniel says. While the word was still in the king's mouth, a voice fell from heaven. King Nebuchadnezzar, to you it is spoken, the kingdom has departed from you. It's unbelievable, but that's exactly what happened. This powerful monarch of the world-leading empire goes mad just as the dream had predicted. For 7 years, the king lived a pathetic, deranged life, eating grass in a field like an animal, until he finally responded to the message from God. Now I, Nebuchadnezzar, praise and extol and honor the King of Heaven, all of whose works are truth, and his ways justice, and those who walk in pride he is able to put down. Nebuchadnezzar recognizes, exalts, and praises God, and resumes his monarchy until his death in 562 BC at the grand old age of 104. After Nebuchadnezzar's death, his son, Ermel-Marduk, but ironically known by the name Evil Merodach, rules the kingdom for 2 terrible years until he is assassinated by his own brother-in-law. Then he dies after just 4 years on the throne, leaving a young son. Some of the court conspirators got together and killed the young boy king and installed their own choice on the throne. His name was Nabonidus, a royal prince. But sadly, Nabonidus is a very ineffectual ruler. In the short time, only 23 years, since the great king Nebuchadnezzar has died, the golden era for Babylon has faded. And then after about 6 years as king, Nabonidus decides to transfer his headquarters out of the city of Babylon to the distant oasis Tamar in Arabia. Nabonidus then installs his son Belshazzar on the throne in Babylon as a co-regent or second king. History reveals that he did not worship the Babylonian patron god Marduk, but was an avid worshipper of the moon god. Now, this is unbelievable. The name of the deity, the moon god, was Sin. Now, Nabonidus, even though he was the first king, was living 1,000 kilometers away from Babylon, and for the last 10 years had not even returned once to celebrate the popular New Year's festival. In addition,
Nabonidus became very unpopular when he forced some of the high-class citizens of Babylon to work in labor gangs for the state. Many of the Babylonians became extremely dissatisfied and even joined the enemy, the growing Medo-Persian army, in a rebellion against Babylon. This caused Nabonidus to lose military battles against the Persian general Cyrus at Opus, about 180 kilometers away from Babylon, and then at Sippur, 80 kilometers north of the city. Historic accounts are very detailed about these battles, and it is recorded that the last battle

happened on the 10th of October, 539 BC. Just 2 days later, on the 12th of October, 539 BC, the Persian troops are camped outside the city walls and besiege Babylon itself. Now, Belshazzar, son of Nabonidus and the second king of Babylon, decides that this is a perfect time to host a huge party. The Bible says 1,000 people are invited to imbibe and celebrate with him. Let's read what the Bible says in Daniel chapter 5 and verse 1. Belshazzar, the king, made a great feast for 1,000 of his lords, and he drank wine in the presence of the 1,000. Amazingly, the Babylonians did not fear the enemy troops outside their walls. They knew that their city was well fortified. There were those two sets of double walls, and there were enough provisions to last for months. Even water was in good supply. The great Euphrates River flowed through heavily guarded gates right into the city. But on this night, the gates weren't guarded. Let's read the record of this night, found in Daniel chapter 5, verses 2 and 3. While he tasted the wine, Belshazzar gave the command to bring the gold and silver vessels which his father Nebuchadnezzar had taken from the temple which had been in Jerusalem, that the king and his lords, his wives and his concubines might drink from them. The Bible account opens on a Belshazzar who remembers his heritage. The English Bible calls Belshazzar the son of Nebuchadnezzar, but as we have described in this messy royal line, Belshazzar was not his son, but rather a successor, a grandson, which is how the original Aramaic word can be translated. It is in fact pointed out 7 times in the chapter. In defiance, Belshazzar orders his servants to bring to him the sacred vessels that Nebuchadnezzar had taken from the temple in Jerusalem. He wants to commemorate the victory of Babylon over Jerusalem, the triumph of the God of Babylon over the God of Israel. Let's read what's recorded in Daniel chapter 5 and verse 4. They drank wine and praised the gods of gold and silver, bronze and iron, wood and stone. Notice that these are the same metals as those on the great statue in Nebuchadnezzar's dream, and they are listed in the same order. Through this gesture, this intoxicated monarch is deliberately and publicly showing contempt and scorn for the predictions that Babylon would come to an end one day. Suddenly, the party crowd goes silent. They are stunned as they watch a hand appears. It comes out of nowhere and begins writing in fiery letters on the wall. The people watch in awe as the handwriting slowly makes words. But nobody can read the message, and so nobody knows what it means. However, even in their drunken state, they know that these words of fire mean trouble. A feeling of fear and trepidation sweeps over the party crowd. Terrified, the defiant king goes pale and his knees knock together. Immediately, Belshazzar cries out for the Babylonian wise men, astrologers and magicians of the kingdom, and in his desperation makes this extravagant promise. Whoever reads this writing and tells me its interpretation shall be clothed with purple and have a chain of gold around his neck, and he shall be the third ruler in the kingdom. Remember, Belshazzar is only the second ruler of the kingdom after his father. So, in desperation, he offers the highest position he can, third ruler, to anyone who can read and interpret the handwriting. But no one can. Now, Belshazzar is greatly troubled as he stares at the fiery words. His suppressed memories haunt and disturb him. And then the Queen Mother enters the banquet. She encourages Belshazzar to remember that his father, grandfather, Nebuchadnezzar, believed in God
and to consult the old prophet, Daniel. There is a man in your kingdom in whom is the Spirit of the Holy God. And in the days of your father, light and understanding and wisdom, like the wisdom of the gods, were found in him. And King Nebuchadnezzar, your father the king, made him chief of the magicians, astrologers, Chaldeans, and soothsayers. Inasmuch as an excellent spirit, knowledge, understanding, interpreting dreams, solving riddles, and explaining enigmas were found in this Daniel, whom the king named Belteshazzar, now let Daniel be called, and he will give the interpretation. Daniel, an old man now, is still standing for his faith in God. He enters the courtyard and walks up to the king. Belshazzar is shaken and begs Daniel to read the fiery words. He offers the aged prophet the riches and gifts that the third person in the kingdom would be entitled to. What was Daniel's response to the king? Well, Daniel's usual tact and respect is replaced by his stern answer. Then Daniel answered and said to the king, "Let your gifts be for yourself and give your rewards to another. Yet I will read the writing to the king and make known to him the interpretation." And then Daniel, in front of those 1,000 people, told the king how his predecessor Nebuchadnezzar had to learn the hard way that the God of heaven ruled over everything and everyone, including kings. He reminded Belshazzar that Nebuchadnezzar had gone mad for 7 years before he learnt that lesson. "But you, his son, Belshazzar, have not humbled your heart, although you knew all this, and you have lifted yourself up against the Lord of heaven. They have brought the vessels of his house before you, and you and your lords, your wives and your concubines, have drunk wine from them. And you have praised the gods of silver and gold, bronze and iron, wood and stone, which do not see or hear or know. And the God who holds your breath in his hand and owns all your ways, you have not glorified." And then Daniel reads and interprets the handwriting on the wall. This is the interpretation of each word. Mene, God has numbered your kingdom and finished it. Tekel, you have been weighed in the balances and found wanting. Peres, your kingdom has been divided and given to the Medes and Persians. That very night, the 12th of October, 539 BC, while Belshazzar and his friends partied, the enemy attacked. The ancient historians Herodotus and Xenophon record that the river was low after the hot summer, and the invaders cleverly lowered it further by diverting some of the water. The Persian soldiers waded into the now knee-deep stream. When they came to the mighty river gates, they found them unguarded and open, just as the prophecy in Isaiah predicted 200 years before. Cyrus took the city of Babylon with scarcely a fight. And that very night, King Belshazzar lost his life and his kingdom. No wonder, when Daniel first stepped before the drunken king, he didn't bother with the usual niceties and greeting for the king, "O king, live forever." As Daniel read the writing on the wall, he knew that the king was doomed, that the king was going to die in just a short time. And that's exactly what happened. Here's the Bible account. That very night, Belshazzar, king of the Chaldeans, was slain, and Darius the Mede received the kingdom, being about 62 years old. The kingdom of Babylon came to an end that very night. Belshazzar was the last of the Babylonian monarchs. A new king, Darius the Mede, ascends the throne. Darius the Mede ruled the city for just over a year until his death, and then Cyrus the Great became the king of the Medes and Persians,
just as Bible prophecy had predicted. The head of gold truly had been toppled, just as had been predicted in King Nebuchadnezzar's dream of the great metal image so many years before.

0: from Babylon to Medo-Persia, to Greece, to Rome, and then to the time of modern Europe. That stone represented the kingdom of God, which will never be destroyed. This is one of the most remarkable prophecies in the Bible. It covers thousands of years of world history, and it pictures the succession of world empires with amazing accuracy. Amazingly, even though Daniel the prophet was an old man, he became a trusted advisor to first Darius and then Cyrus, the Medo-Persian kings. And he did it by proclaiming his faith, by standing true to his values. He did it by showing people around him that God has answers. There's a lesson here for us in the writing on the wall. In a sense, the handwriting on the wall is still there, even though those flaming letters have faded. And today, they are still saying, turn to God. Turn to God while there is still time. There is no better time to make this choice. There is no point waiting until tomorrow. The day for choosing God is right now. The writing on the wall is a reminder that we need to live our life with the knowledge that God is watching what we do. Now, for some, that will produce sudden fear. For others, it'll provide comfort. For most, it may not change anything. The question is that if God was to write something on your wall, what would it be? Would it be, well done, you good and faithful servant? Would it be, depart from me, I never knew you? Maybe it would be, I've given you so much. I wish you would spend more time with me and do more for me. One day, the writing will be on the wall, and we will give an account of the decisions we made and the life we lived. Sometimes, we can feel overwhelmed when struggling with the challenges of life in a hostile and secular world. But God has the answers to the deepest problems of the human heart. 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If you'd like to get closer to God, then I'd like to recommend the free gift we have for all our incredible journey viewers today. It's the booklet, Armageddon, The Final Battle for Your Heart. 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I guarantee there are no costs or obligations whatsoever. So make the most of this wonderful opportunity to receive the free gift we have for you today.
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0: If you've enjoyed today's journey to ancient Babylon and our reflections on the handwriting on the wall, then be sure to join us again next week when we will share another of life's journeys together. Until then, let's pray to the God of Daniel, who controls the future and who has a plan for our lives. Dear Heavenly Father, thank you for giving us the example of Daniel and how he kept his faith in the courts of Babylon. When we feel pressured or challenged to keep our faith strong, help us to keep our eyes on you. We want to find meaning and stability in our lives. We know you are the answer to life's problems, and we want to learn to trust you completely. In Jesus' name we pray. Amen.

Here at St. Elizabeth's Seton, we're blessed to be able to pray with you, to pray for peace. Jesus himself says that he offers a peace that the world can't bring. So we not only pray for an end to war, an end to violence, into oppression, and into everything that offends the dignity and value of human life that God so sacredly created, but we also pray for that peace that comes from Jesus Christ, the peace of knowing that he's the Lord of our lives and that he has conquered death, and that God loves us more than we can possibly imagine. That's the ultimate message of peace that Jesus gives to each and every one of us. And so we're blessed to be with you and for you today, praying for God's peace to be with us all.

Dear children, I am looking at you, and I see that you are lost. That is why I am calling all of you, return to God, return to prayer, and the Holy Spirit will fill you with His love, which gives joy to the heart. Hope will grow in you also for a better future, and you will become joyful witnesses of God's mercy in you and around you. Thank you for having responded

All praise and all thanksgiving be every moment thine. O sacrament most holy, O sacrament divine, all praise and all thanksgiving be every moment thine. O sacrament most holy, O sacrament divine, all praise and all thanksgiving be every moment thine. Dear Jesus, thank you for another hour of worship and adoration in your presence. As Peter exclaimed in your transfiguration on top of the mountain, it is good to be here. In your loving presence, we are here to offer our praise, our thanksgiving, our sorrow for our sins, our yearning for you, our yearning for heaven, and finally, to beg your mercy and love to grant our petitions, especially for those viewers who called into our prayer line. We ask that you inspire and bless all viewers watching right now, all the Maria Vision staffers and supporters, so we can continue offering this holy hour of praise, adoration, and petition in your presence. We unite ourselves with the Immaculate Heart of Mary, all the angels and saints in heaven, the souls in purgatory, and all the just on earth, joined with the holy sacrifice celebrated in all masses across the earth. We offer our prayers, our tears, joys, and our sufferings to Jesus for the conversion of sinners and the salvation of the dying. O Lord, how truly great you are! My soul calls out to adore you. All glory, all praise to you, Father, and the Son, and to the Holy Spirit, as it was in the beginning, is now, and will be forever. Amen. Alleluia.

Te Deum. You are God, we praise you. You are God, we acclaim you. You are the eternal Father. All creation worships you. To you, all angels, all the powers of heaven, cherubim and seraphim, sing in endless praise. Holy, holy, holy Lord, God of power and might, heaven and earth are full of your glory. The glorious company of apostles praise you. The noble fellowship of prophets praise you. The white-robed army of martyrs praise you. Throughout the world, the Holy Church acclaims you. Father of majesty unbounded, your true and only Son, worthy of all worship, and the Holy Spirit, advocate and guide, you, Christ, are the King of glory, the eternal Son of the Father. When you became man to set us free, you did not spurn the Virgin's womb. You overcame the sting of death and opened the kingdom of heaven to all believers. You are seated at God's right hand in glory. We believe that you will come and be our judge. Come then, Lord, and help your people, bought with the price of your own blood, and bring us with your saints to glory everlasting. Save your people, Lord, and bless your inheritance. Govern and uphold them now and always. Day by day, we bless you. We praise your name forever. Keep us today, Lord, from all sin. Have mercy on us, Lord. Have mercy. Lord, show us your love and mercy, for we put our trust in you. In you, Lord, is our hope, and we shall never hope in vain.

Almighty and eternal God, we kneel, we prostrate our very selves before your holy altar. Our deepest desire is purely to adore your living and present Son in the most blessed sacrament. Through the endless merits of the Sacred Heart of Jesus, may souls find salvation and reparation for their sins. By the Church and the Pope, all the clergy and all the apostles of prayer, O King of Kings, King of the highest lineage that has ever been, made small and has remained in the host. Jesus, we believe that you are truly present in this sacrament of love. With infinite love, you love us. Here you receive us with open arms and fill us with peace, interceding for us to the Father. To obtain all that truly makes us happy and holy, we have come to worship you in spirit and truth. Here you are yourself, and we know that your heart burns for each one of us, and that you long to be loved by each of us in return. You come with infinite love and humility in the sacred host, so that we may not be afraid to draw near you. We ask that through the Immaculate Heart of Mary, we learn to love you with perfect love, so that

we can forgive others as you forgive. We bless you, Lord, for the gift of yourself in the Holy Eucharist. We adore you as the treasure of our hearts. We praise you for your infinite mercy. We want to console you for those who do not love you, and to ask you with trust that you will open the gates of your love upon the whole world, that all may be one in your divine will, in your love, and in your heart. Our Lord and our God, you are the living water that renews, loves, rejoices, and flows from your heart in the Eucharist for all those who come to you. We praise you and we bless you. All glory be to you, Jesus, for this sacrament of unity that brings us today to you in a lasting friendship, in a divine intimacy, where you prove without a doubt that God is love. Give me, Jesus, that perfect love that casts out everything fear, and that our souls may find the rest, living in your tenderness. Free our minds from all anxiety and discomfort, so that with the confidence of a child, we can surrender to you with our freedom and understanding through the Immaculate Heart of Mary. Eucharistic Heart of Jesus, burning with love for us, inflame our hearts with love for you, until with you we have one will, so that we can love the things that you love and do what you would do, because you have said, "Everyone who does the will of my Father is my brother, my sister, and my mother." Center our lives in the depth of your love, Jesus, so that we may be free from the seductions of the flesh and of the passing things of this world. May we find our joy in your friendship, our treasure in your love, our riches in your merits, our weakness in your grace, our happiness in union with you, and peace in the Father's will. All praise to you, Jesus, for your power and love in the Blessed Sacrament.

Let us pray for the intentions of Levi Martinez of Española, New Mexico. For his mom, who is in the nursing home. For him and his fiance. Lord, hear our prayer. For the intentions of Pedro Pena of San Antonio, Texas. For Ariel Pena's baby, who is in the hospital. For her grandson Jacob to find work. For her son Carlos, who is in rehab. Lord, hear our prayer. For the intentions of Anna Buzio of Garden City, New York. For her daughter Amanda's job interview to go well and for her to find a spouse. For the intentions of an anonymous caller in Ave Maria, Florida. Pray for a beautiful couple and their little girl. The baby has passed away and she is going to deliver their son naturally. Please pray for this family. Lord, hear our prayer. For the intentions of Annette in San Antonio, Texas. For her son Eddie's tests to go well at the hospital. Lord, hear our prayer. For the intentions of Becky in Seguin, Texas. For her granddaughter, Barbara, who had a stroke, and for her family. Lord, hear our prayer. For the intentions of Kathy Johnson of Millis, Massachusetts. For Frankie and Adam's healing from their surgeries. Lord, hear our prayer. For the intentions of Diana in San Antonio, Texas. For Leroy's healing from kidney cancer. For Rebecca, who has a heart condition. For Allison to have strength. For Christopher's healing. For Catalina's mental health. For her grandchildren, Jocelyn and Nicholas. For everyone who is sick. And for peace in the world. Lord, hear our prayer. For the intentions of an anonymous caller from Windsor, Canada. For Jerry's mental healing from dementia. Lord, hear our prayer. For the intentions of Georgian from Wyandotte, Michigan. For her son Todd's health and recovery. For her and her husband's health. Lord, hear our prayer. For the intentions of John Tintai of McKeesport,
Pennsylvania, for his spiritual protection, for his complete physical healing, and for finances. Lord, hear our prayer. For the intentions of Maria Hernandez of Salinas, Texas. For her healing and recovery, and for her kidneys. Lord, hear our prayer. For the intentions of James Phillips of Detroit, Michigan. For a financial blessing, and for the healing of his foot. Lord, hear our prayer. For the intentions of Janice in Pittsburgh, Pennsylvania. For her health. Lord, hear our prayer. For the intentions of Perla Ruiz of San Antonio, Texas. For a job and for finances. Lord, hear our prayer. For the intentions of Teresa Medrano of San Antonio, Texas. For her relationship with her niece, and for her to be strengthened in her faith. Lord, hear our prayer. For the intentions of Christine Ward in Steubenville, Ohio. For John's healing and spiritual protection, for William's mental and physical health, and for a special intention. Lord, hear our prayer. For the intentions of Sylvia in San Antonio, Texas. For her grandson's recovery, and for her and her family's safety. Lord, hear our prayer. For the intentions of Fernando Jacobs of Detroit, Michigan. For God's protection over his life. For his kids, Emilio and Alyssa, to grow deeper in their faith. Lord, hear our prayer. For the intentions of Brenda Sharafi of Monterey, California. For the healing of her foot, and that she may find the right doctor. Lord, hear our prayer. For the intentions of Ronald in Detroit, Michigan. For his brother who has diabetes. For his father whose home flooded. And for his physical healing. Lord, hear our prayer. For the intentions of Serena Bradshaw of Hayward, California. For healing from addiction and anxiety. Lord, hear our prayer. For the intentions of Minerva
Hernandez of San Antonio, Texas. For her mother and sister-in-law, for her nephew, for her friend and their son who were in a car accident. Lord, hear our prayer. For the intentions of Lorenza Flores of San Antonio, Texas. For Jace, Tony, Elise, Jathan, Robert, Juan, Lupita, and her family. Lord, hear our prayer. For the intentions of Norma Ruiz of Callao, Colorado. For her mother Catalina's healing from cancer. For her husband

Andres's healing from dementia. Lord, hear our prayer. For the intentions of George Garcia in San Antonio, Texas. For his sister-in-law Marion's mental health. Lord, hear our prayer. For the intentions of an anonymous caller in Southfield, Michigan. For the world. Lord, hear our prayer. For the intentions of Fernando Jacobs of Detroit, Michigan. For Elena's spiritual protection and for their house to be protected. Lord, hear our prayer. For the intentions of Janet Berger of Dearborn, Michigan. For the souls of Lois and Chris, and for her health. Lord, hear our prayer. For the intentions of Joseph Marecci of Homo Sassa, Florida. For the healing of his insomnia. Lord, hear our prayer. For the intentions of Isabel Hernandez of San Antonio, Texas. For her relationship with her daughter, Teresa. Lord, hear our prayer. For the intentions of Serena Bradshaw of Hayward, California, for her healing from addiction. Lord, hear our prayer. For the intentions of Rosa Arroyo of Grand Prairie, Texas, for her son who is in prison, for her aunt's healing from sickness, and for her uncle's healing from cancer. Lord, hear our prayer.

for the intentions of Elias Tobias of San Antonio, Texas. For Georgie, who is in the hospital. Lord, hear our prayer. For the intentions of Ann Carbajal of Beeville, Texas. For her son, who is in the hospital. Lord, hear our prayer. For the intentions of Emila of San Antonio, Texas. To keep deceitful people out of her life. Lord, hear our prayer. For the intentions of Diana of Laurel, Maryland, for her spiritual and physical health, and for her family to come back to the church. Lord, hear our prayer. For the intentions of Shirley in San Antonio, Texas,

for companionship, for peace, and for her to feel God's comfort, and for her family. Lord, hear our prayer. For the intentions of Christian Rangel, for Horacio Espinarzar, who passed away, Lord, hear our prayer.

My Lord Jesus Christ, I believe that you are really here in this sacrament. Night and day, you remain here, compassionate and loving. You call, you wait for, you welcome everyone who comes to visit you. I thank you, Jesus, my divine Redeemer, for coming upon the earth for our sake and for instituting the adorable sacrament of the Holy Eucharist in order to remain with us until the end of the world. I thank you for hiding beneath the Eucharistic species your infinite majesty and beauty, which your angels delight to behold, so that I might have courage to approach the throne of your mercy. I thank you, dear Jesus, for having become the priceless victim to merit for me the fullness of heavenly favors. Awaken in me such confidence in you that their fullness may descend ever more fruitfully upon my soul. I thank you for offering yourself in thanksgiving to God for all his benefits, spiritual and temporal, which he has bestowed on me. Grant me grace and perseverance in your faithful service. Amen. Lord, make me an instrument of your peace. Where there is hatred, let me bring love. Where there is offense, let me bring pardon. Where there is discord, let me bring union. Where there is error, let me bring truth. Where there is doubt, let me bring faith. Where there is despair, let me bring hope. Where there is darkness, let me bring your light. Where there is sadness, let me bring joy. O Master, let me not seek as much to be consoled as to console, to be understood as to understand, to be loved as to love, for it is in giving that one receives, it is in self-forgetting that one finds, it is in pardoning that one is pardoned, it is in dying that one is raised to eternal life.

My soul proclaims the greatness of the Lord. My spirit rejoices in God my Savior. For he has looked with favor on his lowly servant. From this day, all generations will call me blessed. The Almighty has done great things for me, and holy is his name. He has mercy on those who fear him in every generation. He has shown the strength of his arm. He has scattered the proud in their conceit. He has cast down the mighty from their thrones and has lifted up the lowly. He has filled the hungry with good things, and the rich he has sent away empty. He has come to the help of his servant Israel, for he remembered his promise of mercy, the promise he made to our fathers, to Abraham and his children forever. The whole world should tremble and heaven rejoice when Christ, the Son of the living God, is present on the altar in the hands of the priest. What wonderful majesty! What stupendous condescension! Oh, sublime humility! Oh, humble sublimity! That the Lord of the whole universe, God and the Son of God, should humble himself like this and hide under the form of a little bread for our salvation. Look at God's condescension, my brothers, and pour out your hearts before him. Humble yourselves that you may be exalted by him. O Jesus, present in the sacrament of the altar, teach all nations to serve you with a willing heart, knowing that to serve God is to reign. May your sacrament, O Jesus, be light to the mind, strength to the will, joy to the heart. May it be the support for the weak, the comfort for the suffering, the wayfaring bread of salvation for the dying, and for all the pledge of future glory. All you who seek a comfort, sure in trouble and distress, whatever sorrow vex the mind, or guilt the soul oppress, Jesus, who gave himself for you upon the cross to die, opens to you his sacred heart. Oh, to that heart draw nigh. You hear how kindly he invites. You hear his words so blessed. All you that labor, come to me, and I will give you rest. Christ Jesus, joy of saints on high, the hope of sinners here, attracted by those loving words, to you we lift our prayer. In the name of the Father, and of the Son, and of the Holy Spirit, amen.

Welcome, everyone. Thank you for taking the opportunity to accompany us in this holy hour of praise and adoration to the Holy Spirit. We'd like to invite everyone to share their intentions

0: On this 22nd Sunday of Ordinary Time, we pray for peace in our world, and we ask for the intercession of the Sacred Heart of Jesus to always watch over us and protect us today and all the days of our lives. Amen.
1: As I hold this torch, we want to ask the Sacred Heart of Jesus for the peace in the world. So I urge all these who are viewing this message to pray for the world peace.
2: One of the most beautiful gifts that Jesus leaves us is the gift of peace. So at the beginning of Mass, that's the greeting that we receive. So the torch that I'm holding today is also a representation, a symbol of peace, you know, the peace that we need in the world, especially through the Sacred Heart of Jesus and Mary. So today, more than ever, may the Sacred Heart of Jesus not only keep us united and together, but also living in peace.

0: All right, next we have a young lady, 18 years old, who's going to sing a song from the musical and movie Grease. Let's welcome Mara McDonald to the stage. Hey, Mara, how you doing?
1: I'm doing good. How about you?
0: Yeah, good. You can stand right up here and right there. That's good. Tell me, why did you choose this particular song to sing today?
1: I really like this song because Olivia Newton-John sings it, and she's one of my favorite artists, and I do love the movie Grease as well. I love
0: What made you go out for this competition?
1: I'd say I always love the opportunity to have a performance. I just love performing. It makes me feel alive.
0: That's awesome. Yeah. All right, let's hear it for Mara McDonald.

0: Thank you.
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Be builders of peace and carriers of joy of the Rising One, in you and around you, for the good to win in every man. Thank you for having responded to my call.

0: One of the shortest Christian prayers is the sign of the cross. 16 words. In the name of the Father, and of the Son, and of the Holy Spirit, amen. It's not just the way we begin and end prayer. It is a prayer unto itself. And it contains one of the most sublime mysteries of our faith, the Trinity. The Trinity is three persons in one God. We don't worship three different gods, but one single being who is threefold and yet remains one. Confusing? Yeah, it should be a little confusing if you really start to think about it. But to get us started, let's think about water. Water can take different forms, liquid, ice, or steam. And yet it's still H2O, it's just taking on different forms. Now God does not change from one form to another at different times. God is always three and always one. Still confusing? Oh, that's okay. You see, you cannot come to the conclusion of the Trinity by reason alone. It wouldn't matter how much you thought about it, doesn't matter how much time you think about it, you would never arrive at the Trinity through reason alone. And science can't prove or disprove the Trinity. We know about the Trinity through revelation. If God had not chosen to reveal to us the Trinity, we wouldn't know about the Trinity. This is one of the beautiful mysteries of our faith. You cannot know everything through reason and science. Some things we only know because God has revealed them to us. And if there were no mystery, there would be no need for faith. Because without mystery, religion would simply be an intellectual exercise. And it's so much more than that. In the scriptures, God is revealed as the Father who creates us, His Son who redeems us, and the Holy Spirit who inspires us. The whole history we find in the Bible is the story of God's ongoing concern for the human family and for each of us individually as His children. The Holy Spirit is the third person of the Trinity. He's the one who Jesus promised the Father would send to guide us and encourage us. When you think about it, the Holy Spirit's incredibly practical. I mean, how often in your life do you need to be encouraged? How often in your life do you need guidance? Whether or not you're aware of it, you need these things every day. And the Holy Spirit is within you to provide them. But it would be a mistake to think that the Holy Spirit just came into being after Jesus died and rose from the dead. The Spirit has always been with the Father and the Son. Open your Bible to the very beginning, and you'll discover that the Holy Spirit is in the second verse. Genesis chapter 1, verse 2 reads, "In the beginning, when God created the heavens and the earth was a formless void, and darkness covered the face of the deep, while the Spirit of God was moving over the face of the waters." But what does all this mean to you? Why should you care about the Holy Spirit? Think about it like this. In the previous session, we talked about the power of Jesus' presence. Well, listen to what Jesus says in John chapter 16, verse 7. He says, "I tell you the truth. It is to your advantage that I go away." Why would it be to our advantage that Jesus go away? Jesus continues. He says, "For if I do not go away, the Spirit will not come to you." How powerful must the Spirit be? Are you ready to have the power of the Holy Spirit unleashed in your life? What will unleashing the Holy Spirit in your life mean to you? The Holy Spirit will help you find and understand truth. And you'll never have more happiness in your life than you have truth. Truth and happiness, they're interconnected. The more truth you allow into your heart, mind, and soul, the happier you'll be. But if you allow the truth to be crowded out with lies and deceit, you'll find yourself miserable. The Holy Spirit wants to help you build a throne for truth in your heart. The Spirit of God is within you. This is good news. It means that you have this power within you that you've not even begun to comprehend yet. The Holy Spirit will give you courage to face difficult situations. The Holy Spirit means that you're never alone. He's always with you, ready to guide you and encourage you and comfort you and challenge you. The Holy Spirit is a true friend who always wants what is best for you. The Holy Spirit gives you wisdom to know what is right, to know what is wrong, and leads you in the path of what is good and right. The Holy Spirit empowers you to do things that you wouldn't otherwise be able to do. The Holy Spirit is transformational. Think about Peter. I mean, this is the guy who denied Jesus three times before his death out of selfish fear. But after Pentecost, Peter is literally risking his life just to let people know about Jesus. The Holy Spirit doesn't change us into someone else. He just brings out the best in us. He brings out the most in us. The Holy Spirit will help you to know and to do God's will. But here's my favorite. The Holy Spirit will allow you to maintain joy even in the midst of suffering. Suffering is an inevitable part of life. And it's easy to be joyful when everything's going your way. When things are going well, it's easy to be joyful. But the Holy Spirit brings us joy even in times of suffering. And that is a thing of beauty. St. Paul is a perfect example here. Ephesians, Philippians, Colossians, and Philemon are called the prison epistles because they were all written during Paul's first imprisonment, which we read about in Acts 28. Throughout these writings, he talks about his joy and all the things he rejoices about. And when you think about it, and you think about the fact that, okay, this guy's in prison for being Christian, and you consider the filthy conditions of prisons at the time, you gotta ask yourself, I mean, what did he have to be joyful about? He was joyful even in the midst of suffering. He was joyful because he was filled with the Holy Spirit. All this is what the Holy Spirit wants to do for you.
1: Light of the intellect, enlighten me. Divine fire of hearts, inflame me. Fullness of souls, fill me. 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From stumbles and falls, deliver me. With thy divine gifts, overwhelm me. With thy presence, console me. 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And unto thy glory, bear me. That, having been faithful upon earth, I may be eternally happy in heaven, in the perfect reverberation of thy love.

0: Hi, we're Jackie and Bobby. Today we're talking about the Holy Spirit and we need to live Pentecost each day. This is the call of the Christian, because otherwise we just get, you know, then we just get baptized, we go through our sacraments,
1: go through the motions,
0: and we think we've checked the box. And Christian, that's not a Christian.

0: fully alive. We've got to get into the upper room, first of all, if we haven't been there, if we haven't really established a relationship with the Holy Spirit, and then we got to get out of the upper room.
1: To go and to share the gospel, the good news with the whole world.
0: Yeah.
1: You know, you might ask the question, and I've asked this question many times, like, how is it possible that people can be baptized, they can receive confirmation, and still be terrible human beings? Actually, in the catechism, it addresses this. It says, listen, the sacraments aren't just magic. They're not just magic potions that all of a sudden you receive the sacraments and boom, you're holy. That's not how it works. You have to have faith as well. There has to be a conversion part. It's like, think about St. Peter, our first pope. He was baptized, yet he still denied Jesus three times. It wasn't until Pentecost, till he received the power of the Holy Spirit, that he was able to go out with courage to preach the good news and to be willing to be martyred for our faith. How do we have conversion? How do we receive an outpouring of the Holy Spirit, even though we've already been baptized? Because I'm going to say this, there's a lot of people who have been baptized who receive the sacraments, but may end up being in hell because that spirit has never been lived out. It's never been released, and people are not walking in the power of the Holy Spirit. That Pentecost has never happened. They've never entered into the upper room.
0: By the upper room, we mean the room in Jerusalem where the disciples are hiding after the death of Jesus, and they believe that they're going to be hunted and they're going to be persecuted and maybe even killed.
1: So they're afraid.
0: And this is where Jesus appears to them. And even after appearing after the resurrection, they're still afraid to go out. And it's not until the Feast of Pentecost that the Holy Spirit descends upon them. They are emboldened. They are given the gifts of tongues. And they go out and they change the world. And here we are today because of what the Holy Spirit did through them. St. Irenaeus said that through the baptism that liberates us from change and decay, so through our baptism, we become one in body. We do become the body of Christ in our baptism. Mm-hmm. Through the Spirit, we become one in soul. So yes, the baptism, but also again, we have that sacrament of confirmation that often gets overlooked, or we just think, oh, I did it.
1: I can graduate from the church now.
0: I graduated Catholicism. Not what it is about at all. Now you're on the street team. Now you're supposed to go and now the soul of God himself, that chain between the Father and the Son, that love, the person of the Holy Spirit, which sometimes we think is a dove or it's fire. So it's hard to have a relationship with the Holy Spirit. But it is the living love of the Father and the Son that is breathing upon the earth, that wants to activate our baptism.
1: And wants to renew the earth. We pray that prayer. Come, Holy Spirit, fill the hearts of thy faithful and enkindle them the fire of thy love. Right? And it says, send forth thy spirit and they shall be created and you shall renew the face of the earth. We are given the Holy Spirit to renew the face of the earth. The Holy Spirit wants to heal the body of Christ, to renew all of us for conversion, that we may have faith, that we may be saved. We need baptism and faith to be saved. That's in scripture. You know, it's not just being baptized and then going off and sinning. It's like we need to have faith and conversion to really activate the sacrament of baptism.
0: In Acts 19, Paul has this same situation. He gets to Ephesus and he encounters some believers and he asks them, did you receive the Holy Spirit when you were baptized? And they said, no, we have never even heard that there's a Holy Spirit. Same thing, we can get baptized and never even know the Holy Spirit is this dynamic, living, breathing reality. And he said, into what then were you baptized? They said, into John's baptism. And Paul said, John baptized with the baptism of repentance, telling the people to believe in the one who was to come after death, that is Jesus. And on hearing this, they were baptized in the name of the Lord Jesus. And when Paul had laid his hands upon them, the Holy Spirit came on them and they spoke with tongues and prophesied. So even Paul, even the very first Christians are encountering this necessity to not just go through a ritual of baptism by water and think we're done. We need to be activated further by the Holy Spirit. We have to level up, so to speak, and then get out of the upper room where it's not, wow, I've been transformed by God. I've received the Holy Spirit. My life is being renewed. When you have that fire, you can't help but take it out into the world. You can't help but be obnoxious with it because it's going to change your life, the music and movies you watch and listen to, the friendships you have, and you will start telling others about Jesus, and you will feel prompted to tell others about Jesus and inquire in the faith and be open to those God conversations, whereas before, maybe, again, we are overcome by shyness or timidity or, you know, you do your life, I'll do mine. The Holy Spirit prompts us like, no, I've received this life-giving thing. I want you to know about it too, to force them, but to propose this reality, this living, life-giving relationship.
1: Well, I know when I first had my conversion.

0: conversion when I was 18 years old, I just remember I would always ask the Holy Spirit to come and just in the everyday thing. So, you know, if you're in college and you're watching this, I would say, when I was in college, I would say, Holy Spirit, come help me with my exam. When I was talking to somebody and maybe we had differences, I would say, Holy Spirit, come give me wisdom. Maybe I was being made fun of, or maybe they were persecuting my Catholic faith. What would I say? Holy Spirit, come give me the words to say. Holy Spirit, come all throughout the day. Holy Spirit, come into my life. And really the seven gifts of the Holy Spirit, I remember them like this. There's seven, right? So the first three, wisdom, understanding, knowledge. They're kind of similar. Wisdom, understanding, knowledge. I remember those three. And then I remember the two, counsel and courage. And then the other two are piety and fear of the Lord.
1: Another thing you can do is ask the Holy Spirit to help you know your charisms, to know your gift. Sometimes you have heard or you've encountered the charismatic movement, which again, for me, like I grew up in a pretty traditional Catholic church, and it wasn't until I was 18 and had a really dynamic youth ministry program that got me in front of adoration for the first time, hearing praise and worship music for the first time. And so the charismatic stuff was kind of freaking me out a little bit at first.
0: Yeah, anything with raising your hands, like, oh my gosh.
1: My hands are meant to be under my armpit. Yeah. That's all they go to. Realizing like the gifts of the Spirit are many and diverse, and the body of Christ has many different ways of worshiping, of giving worth to God. And so don't be turned off by a liturgical like movement, I'd say, that isn't your own flavor. If you are a little more introverted, or that's not your, don't think like the Holy Spirit can't use you or doesn't want to work with you.
0: The Holy Spirit doesn't want introverts.
1: It's like, no, like, because we all have different gifts and talents to bring to God that He wants to transform for the renewal of the body of Christ and for the entire earth.
0: And I made a video about that. Like, so go ahead, watch that video. Are Catholics charismatic? And I talk about 1 Corinthians 12 and all the gifts and stuff.
1: Yeah. The Holy Spirit, again, wants to, again, activate your gifts. And there may be something you didn't even know you had. That could be, again, teaching. That could be healing. That could be words of knowledge, gift of wisdom. Don't limit what God wants to do just because I think this is the box that I was given.
0: But you can't even know your charisms if you don't know the Holy Spirit.
1: Right. So step one is, again,
0: allow that Holy Spirit into your life.
1: Yeah. And pray that simple prayer. Come Holy Spirit and sit with it. Don't think it's a automatic 30-second, I'm going to know the Holy Spirit and know Him well. It's not enough to know about the Holy Spirit. There's that difference we're trying to get to. It's to know God.
0: Receive the Holy Spirit. Come Holy Spirit. We hope this video helped you. Thanks for joining us on Ascension Presents. We'll see you next time.

Hi guys, this is Ken Yuzinski from CatholicSpeaker.com. Today, let's talk about the Holy Spirit and Pentecost. Back in 1999, I was hired by 6 different Catholic churches to start and run a senior youth program. They didn't have anything, so I was hired. And before I was accepted the position, I shared with them that it was going to be about evangelization, bringing young people into a personal relationship with Jesus Christ. And so they were on board with that, so I was hired. And over the first 2 months, that's what I really focused on. I created these lessons, and we talked about that God has a purpose for our life, that purpose and plan has been messed up by sin, that He sent His Son, Jesus Christ, to redeem humanity and welcome us back into a relationship with Him, that He gave us a church to live out this relationship, and we live it out by the power of grace coming to us through the sacraments. And I really emphasized the decision. I challenged the young people in asking them, have you placed Jesus at the center of your life? And so these themes were throughout the 2 months. And to tell you the truth, I never saw any substantial change in their life. You know, they kept on coming out. I'm not sure why. Maybe they liked me, or they liked hanging out with their friends. They came, but there was no change of lifestyle. And the reason I know is because they would tell me what they were doing on the weekends, which wasn't always very good. And so I was getting a little bit frustrated with this. So we moved on to the next lesson. And the next chunk of our lessons was on the Holy Spirit. And we focused a lot on that upper room experience where the apostles were there and they heard the sound of a violent rushing wind and tongues of fire descended upon them. And they all began to speak in other languages. The Holy Spirit enabled them. And then they went out into the streets. And we made the point that the apostles' lives were dramatically changed by the power of the Holy Spirit. Take, for example, Peter. He went from a scaredy cat to a roaring lion. He was in the courtyard on the day Jesus was crucified, denying that he even was an associate of Jesus. And the next, after Pentecost, he is standing on the streets roaring, proclaiming Jesus is Lord and saying, repent and be baptized if you want to be saved. There was a dramatic change in the lives of the apostles. No question to them, they had received the promise of the Father, the Holy Spirit. And so I challenged the young people and asked them, have you ever consciously surrendered yourself to the power of the Holy Spirit? Pope Benedict XVI said, today I would like to extend this invitation to everyone. Let us rediscover, dear brothers and sisters, the beauty of being baptized in the Holy Spirit. Let us be aware again of our baptism and of our confirmation, sources of grace that are always present. So in our youth group, we'd made the point that we have the Holy Spirit, but have we asked for the release, for the power of the Spirit in our life? Have we asked to be baptized in the Holy Spirit? So after emphasizing these points for a number of weeks, I invited the young people to go before and to stand before the tabernacle in a semicircle. And in the middle of the semicircle, I placed a chair. And I invited them and said, if there's anyone here that would like to ask for the fuller release of the Holy Spirit in their life, just sit in that chair and we'll pray for you. And one by one, these young people started to take turns sitting in that chair. We'd come up around that person, we'd put our hands towards them, and we would pray for them in simple language, asking for the Holy Spirit to be released more fully in their life. And those evenings when we did that in those parishes, I mean, it was powerful. Those young people experienced the love of God being poured into their hearts. And if you speak to them now, many of them would say that those evenings were defining moments in their life where their faith became alive. After this experience, every youth night, we would give opportunities for young people to receive prayer. And we did this for years. And it was such a faith-building experience for them. They continuously would come before the Lord asking for the Spirit to help them in their relationship with their parents, decision-making, just living the virtuous life. And it was a beautiful time of an outpouring of the Spirit in their lives, including my own. I remember one night that chair was empty and no one was going to sit in it. And so I said, hey, could you pray for me? And so I sat in that chair. And the young people just came around me and they just started to pray for me. And I remember one young man taking the lead. He's maybe grade 8. And his prayer was so simple. All he said was, Holy Spirit, come now. Holy Spirit, come now.
And he just kept on saying that prayer over and over and over again. And I experienced that night a tremendous healing in my heart. Just felt the love of God just being released in my life in a brand new way. Now, my experience was beautiful. The young people's experiences over those years was beautiful. And really what the theme was that we were encountering the love of God. So my friends, my question for you is this. Have you asked for the release of the Spirit in your life? Have you gone to the Holy Spirit and said, Holy Spirit, fill me with the grace that the apostles experienced in that upper room. Baptize me in the Holy Spirit. Release the fullness of the Spirit within my life. Have you ever gone to the Holy Spirit asking for that? Because the thing is, this doesn't happen automatically. This doesn't happen accidentally. It only happens when we intentionally go to the Holy Spirit in faith and say, do with me whatever you want. You see, the Holy Spirit in Acts chapter 2 was found by seekers. He was found by the apostles. The apostles were seeking the Lord, seeking to remain faithful to Jesus' words, to remain and wait for the promise of the Father, the Holy Spirit. So my friends, I welcome you to ask for the presence of Pentecost to be more fully released in your life. You might be thinking, well, how do I do that? Well, just close your eyes, open up your hands and say, come Holy Spirit, come Holy Spirit, come Holy Spirit.

Now that I have been risen from the dead, I imagine that something must happen in my life. I imagine that something must change in my life, but if nothing has changed, then I have not been truly resurrected. I am concerned that my life really gives no true evidence that Jesus really lives in me. Of course, I smile, I go to work, I do many things. But in all those things that I do, can people really see that I have been resurrected by the power of God? When people look at me, what do they see? Do they see Jesus, or do they just see a person pretending to be strong? But in reality, I am not that strong. I am weak, I am frail, I am scared, and I am in desperate need of God.

0: From the Greek meaning 50, the festival of Pentecost celebrates the coming of the Holy Spirit to the apostles on the 50th day after Easter. The curse of Babel is undone.
1: When the day of Pentecost arrived, they were all together in one place. And suddenly there came from heaven a sound like a mighty rushing wind, and it filled the entire house where they were sitting. And divided tongues as a fire appeared to them and rested on each one of them. And they were all filled with the Holy Spirit and began to speak in other tongues as the Spirit gave them
0: utterance. On Pentecost, the altar is adorned with red, the color of fire and blood, because the Holy Spirit enlivens our hearts and gives us a fiery strength, just as he did for the early church martyrs who shed blood for the faith.
1: Go, therefore, and make disciples of all nations, baptizing them in the name of the Father, and of the Son, and of the Holy Spirit.
2: اذهبوا وتلمذوا جميع الأمم.
3: كارراني جانتوكوتو سيريتو نوناني يوتي بابتزمايو.
0: On the Sunday after Pentecost, we celebrate the Holy Trinity when we confess the mystery of who God is, one God, but three persons.
4: In the confession of the only true God, we worship the Trinity in person and the unity in substance of majesty co-equal.
0: We also recite the Athanasian Creed, the longest creed of the Christian faith. The Sundays after Pentecost make up the time of the church, the longest season of the church year.
1: Jesus told his disciples, "I am the vine, you are the branches. Whoever abides in me and I in him, he it is that bears much fruit. For apart from me, you can do nothing."
0: As the season continues, the altar pyramids are green, the color for growth. We too can only grow by living in our baptism and receiving the Lord's word and sacraments. This is how the power of the Holy Spirit works in our hearts as we stay connected to Jesus, our vine.
4: We give thanks to you, Almighty God, that you have refreshed us through this salutary gift.
0: Each Sunday, the readings remind us of Jesus' teachings. The gospel lessons relay parables, words of wisdom, and Jesus' debates with the Pharisees, and the epistles show us how the early church grew. The time of the church comes to a close with All Saints' Day, when the church decks herself in white and looks forward to the end of all things.
1: Watch, therefore, for you know neither the day nor the hour.
0: We give thanks for those who have gone before us in the faith and look forward to our reunion with them on the last day. As the season of Pentecost comes to a close, we wait for the second coming of our Savior. Lord Jesus, come swiftly. Take us to heaven to be with you at the wedding feast of the Lamb, which has no end.
1: And behold, I am with you always, to the end of the age.

John 14, Jesus said to his disciples, "And I will ask the Father, and he will give you another counselor to be with you forever, the Spirit of truth. The world cannot accept him because it neither sees him nor knows him, but you know him, for he lives with you and will be in you." In John 16:7, Jesus said, "But it's actually best for you if I go away, because if I don't, the counselor won't come. If I do go away, he will come, because I will send him to you." Acts chapter 1, Jesus said to his disciples, "Do not leave Jerusalem, but wait for the gift my Father promised, which you've heard me speak about. For John baptized with water, but in a few days you'll be baptized with the Holy Spirit. And when you'll be baptized," he said, "you'll receive power when the Holy Spirit comes on you, and you'll be my witnesses in Jerusalem and in all Judea and Samaria and to the ends of the earth." In Acts chapter 2, it happened. The Bible says, "When the day of Pentecost came, they were all together in one place. Suddenly a sound like the blowing of a violent wind came from heaven and filled the whole house where they were sitting. They saw what seemed to be tongues of fire that separated and came to rest on each of them. All of them were filled with the Holy Spirit and began to speak in other tongues as the Spirit enabled them." The Spirit-filled life. Father, Son, and Holy Spirit.

We've been talking about the power of the Holy Spirit. Among other things, the Holy Spirit gives spiritual gifts to followers of Christ. Spiritual gifts are mentioned the first time in Scripture in Romans 1:11, when Paul says, "I long to see you that I may impart to you some spiritual gift to make you strong." That is, that you and I may be mutually encouraged by each other's faith. Spiritual gifts aren't weird. In fact, Paul said in 1 Corinthians 14:1, "Follow the way of love and eagerly desire spiritual gifts." In the book of Acts, the Holy Spirit came in power at Pentecost, enabling believers to do supernatural works. Acts chapter 19, verse 11 says that God did extraordinary miracles through Paul, so that even handkerchiefs and aprons that had touched him were taken to the sick, and their illnesses were cured, and the evil spirits left them. When Paul arrived in Ephesus, he found some believers that were not filled with the Spirit. Acts 19:6 says, "When Paul placed his hands on them, the Holy Spirit came on them, and they spoke in tongues and prophesied." Both spiritual gifts. You may remember Peter, the guy who couldn't get anything right and even denied Jesus 3 times. The Holy Spirit gave him the gift of evangelism so that he could share the message of Christ with boldness. Acts 2:41 says, "Those who accepted his message were baptized, and about 3,000 were added to their number that day." The gift of evangelism. One time, Peter encountered a dead woman. Turning toward the dead woman, he said, "Tabitha, get up." She opened her eyes, and seeing Peter, she sat up. He took her by the hand and helped her to her feet. Then he called the believers and the widows and presented her to them alive. This became known all over Joppa, and many people believe in the Lord. If you're a believer in Christ, the Holy Spirit will equip you with spiritual gifts to minister to believers and to make a difference all over this world. The Father, the Son, and the Holy Spirit.

In the Old Testament, we see the power of the Spirit working in countless different ways. The Holy Spirit one time gave Joseph skill to rule over Egypt. The Spirit gave Joshua military power. One time, the Spirit gave two unknown men the power to work in their crafts. The Holy Spirit gave words to prophets to speak prophetically over God's people. One time, the Spirit of the Lord came upon Gideon and gave him the power to lead the Abiezrites into battle. In Judges chapter 14, the Spirit of the Lord came upon Samson so that he tore the lion apart with his bare hands, as he might have torn a young goat. 1 Samuel 10:6 shows the words of Samuel to Saul. The Spirit of the Lord will come upon you in power, and you will prophesy with them, and you will be changed into a different person. The New Testament sees the power of the Holy Spirit everywhere. In fact, Jesus was conceived by the power of the Holy Spirit. In Luke chapter 1, Mary asks, "How will this be, since I am a virgin?" And the angel answered, "The Holy Spirit will come upon you, and the power of the Most High will overshadow you." When Jesus gave his life for our sins on the cross, the Bible says that the Son of God was raised from the dead by the power of the Holy Spirit. He is Jesus Christ, our Lord. Romans chapter 1, verse 4. Before Jesus ascended to heaven, he promised his followers that he would send them a gift, the gift of the Holy Spirit. He said, "And now I will send the Holy Spirit, just as my Father promised. But stay here in the city until the Holy Spirit comes and fills you with power from heaven." Luke chapter 24, verse 49. And that same powerful Spirit is available to all who believe in Jesus today. The Father, the Son, and the Holy Spirit.

recognizing that we have these gifts. That's the first step. And that's what Pentecost is all about. That's why we celebrate Pentecost. The gifts are freely poured out. Isn't that the wonder of our faith? God loves us. God freely embraces us. God pours forth his very spirit of life into us, gives us these gifts, gives us the call, the understanding, the knowledge, and then is there to walk with us. But we have to use the gifts. The great gift, of course, is the gift of wisdom. The Holy Spirit is called Holy Wisdom. We pray for this ability, not just to know things, but to be able to see how they relate us to God. Wisdom is the ability to see reality through the eyes of God, through the eyes of faith. Wisdom is usually associated with the elderly, with the seniors, with people who have lived through life and experienced not only facts, but how they come together and relate us to God. Another great gift of the Holy Spirit is the gift of fortitude or courage. It's the strengthening of our heart to be able to live what we profess. You know, we profess the creed. We announce we believe in God, the Father, the Son, the Holy Spirit. We believe in the church. We believe in her teaching. We believe in a resurrection and a life to come. Try to live that in all of the situations of the day, in all the circumstances of our day. That requires strength of character. And that's what the gift of fortitude is all about, to remain firm in your faith. Another one of the gifts is knowledge. Knowledge is being able with our mind to grasp and hold what God says to us, the revelation, what God says to us, the Word of God. We pray for the gift to know what it is. What it is God is saying to us. And we hear that in multiple ways. It's not just with our ears, we hear it with our heart. And that's something we have to remember. When God speaks, God's word comes to us in many ways. It's not just what we hear, although the word of God is read to us. It's what in our hearts we hear. That's why prayer is such an important part of the Christian experience of the Holy Spirit. I think we are in what really is a moment of new Pentecost today. The church has been speaking about the new evangelization now for multiple years under Pope John Paul II, under Pope Benedict, and now under Pope Francis, talking about a new awakening and the need to present our faith, the need to present what we believe, the gospel, the good news, in a way that's fresh and new in ardor, new in method, new in way of expression. That's what the new Pentecost is all about, saying

Welcome, Maria Vision. We are honored to receive the torch of peace in our community. Thanks God for being here today. We are praying today the Holy Rosary for all our intentions. We especially pray for every child. We want to get peace and leave them to feel your love and give them the peace for your love.

0: my name is Guadalupe. I love God and I want everyone to pray the Holy Rosary.
1: We were gathered today to pray the Holy Rosary, and we prayed for world peace, world hunger, for all the families around the world, and for all the children that have been aborted around the world. I recommend praying the Holy Rosary because not only is it a huge protection, but you also establish and build a really good connection with God. And it's important to build a connection with God because the closer we are to Him, the more He protects us and stays by our side. Remember that your life is in God's hands, and that putting your trust into Him and building a connection with Him will really benefit you and can increase your chances of having a nice and loving relationship with Jesus.

Dear children, pray with me for peace, because Satan wants war and hatred in hearts and nations. So pray and sacrifice your days with fasting and penance, so that God may give you peace. The future is at a crossroads.

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That is why humanity is heading towards destruction. 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Thank you for having responded to my call.

0: Good morning. Welcome to St. Patrick's Cathedral. Today is the memorial of St. John the First, Pope and Martyr. Our celebrant is Father Salvo. This Mass is being offered for Donald Ross.
1: Please rise and let us sing together the entrance hymn found in the Blue St. Michael Hymnal, number 424. Alleluia, Alleluia, let the holy anthem rise, number 424.

0: In the name of the Father, and the Son, and the Holy Spirit.
1: Amen.
0: The Lord be with you.
1: And with your spirit.
0: Dear sisters and brothers, as we begin these sacred mysteries, let us first call to mind our sins and ask our Lord to grant us his peace, his mercy, and his forgiveness. Lord Jesus, you came to heal the contrite of heart. Lord, have mercy.
1: Lord, have mercy.
0: You came to call sinners to yourself. Christ, have mercy.
1: Christ, have mercy.
0: You are seated at the right hand of the Father to intercede for us. Lord, have mercy.
1: Lord, have mercy.
0: May Almighty God have mercy on us, forgive us our sins, and bring us to everlasting life.
1: Amen.
0: Let us pray. O God, who reward faithful souls and who have

0: consecrated this day by the martyrdom of Pope St. John I. Graciously hear the prayers of your people, and grant that we who venerate his merits may imitate his constancy in the faith. Through our Lord Jesus Christ, your Son, who lives and reigns with you in the unity of the Holy Spirit, one God, forever and ever.
1: Amen. A reading from the Acts of the Apostles. While Apollos was in Corinth, Paul traveled through the interior of the country and down to Ephesus, where he found some disciples. He said to them, "Did you receive the Holy Spirit when you became believers?" They answered him, "We have never even heard that there is a Holy Spirit." He said, "How were you baptized?" They replied, "With the baptism of John." Paul then said, "John baptized with a baptism of repentance, telling the people to believe in the one who was to come after him, that is, in Jesus." When they heard this, they were baptized in the name of the Lord Jesus. And when Paul laid his hands on them, the Holy Spirit came upon them, and they spoke in tongues and prophesied. Altogether, there were about 12 men. He entered the synagogue and for 3 months debated boldly with persuasive arguments about the kingdom of God. The word of the Lord. Sing to God, O kingdoms of the earth. Sing to God, O kingdoms of the earth. God arises, his enemies are scattered, and those who hate him flee before him. As smoke is driven away, so are they driven, as wax melts before the fire. Sing to God, O kingdoms of the earth. But the just rejoice and exult before God. They are glad and rejoice. Sing to God, chant praise to his name, whose name is the Lord. Sing to God, O kingdoms of the earth. The father of orphans and the defender of widows is God in his holy dwelling. God gives a home to the forsaken. He leads forth prisoners to prosperity. Sing to God, O kingdoms of the earth.

0: The Lord be with you. A reading from the Holy Gospel according to John. The disciples said to Jesus, "Now you are talking plainly and not in any figure of speech. Now we realize that you know everything and that you do not need to have anyone question you. Because of this, we believe that you came from God." Jesus answered them, "Do you believe now? Behold, the hour is coming and has arrived when each of you will be scattered to his own home and you will leave me alone. But I am not alone because the Father is with me. I have told you this so that you might have peace in me. In the world you will have trouble, but take courage. I have conquered the world." The Gospel of the Lord. In our liturgy of the church, we are currently living in this time in between the Ascension of our Lord and Pentecost Sunday, which is this coming Sunday. And so we are joining our Blessed Mother and the first apostles in that first moment in which this happened, where it was the first novena in which they prayed in the upper room, in the same room that Jesus had instituted the Eucharist and the Last Supper. And then on Pentecost, the Holy Spirit came upon them and everything made sense and the church began. And it's important for us to remember that it is by the Holy Spirit that we are constantly being renewed, both individually and the world in itself. And the Holy Spirit, which is the love between the Heavenly Father and Jesus Christ, is what animates our souls when we welcome Him. And the Holy Spirit always is there with us in every moment of our lives, because our lives are constantly evolving as well. Not only is for the better our souls, our minds, and our hearts, hopefully, I'm not talking about the brain function, I'm talking about like the mind and in thinking of the things of God. They're constantly evolving. They're constantly becoming something new when we allow God to something better, something holier, something more, as we're meant to be according to God's design. But that also goes for the circumstances of our life. There's many seasons in our life. Sometimes there's blessings, sometimes there's crosses, sometimes there's decisions to make, sometimes there's new phases in life, sometimes there are tragedies. And that's why it's important for us, not because the Holy Spirit does not know what gifts we need, but it's good for us to point out and ask specifically for whatever the gifts we need according to what we're going through in life, only so that we can see them better when we receive them, so that we're able to more acknowledge them. So for example, we have the gifts, you know, like wisdom, understanding, knowledge, piety, fortitude, fear of the Lord, so counsel. So for example, if someone is right now in the moment that they need to make a huge decision that might change everything in their life, and then ask for the gift of counsel, the counsel that the Holy Spirit may counsel to make the decision that will be more according to God's will. When someone is going through a terrible suffering or tragedy or difficult moment, ask for the gift of fortitude to have the courage that Jesus is talking about here, even in the worst of times, to keep on going, knowing that God is there. When perhaps our life is okay right now, but we are honest and we've lost some touch with God in our prayer life, let's ask for the gift of piety, and so on. And because for every gift, there's every moment in our lives. Again, God knows more what we need than what we can ask. But when we ask and we specify, we're able to acknowledge them better when we receive them. And then what happens is that when we receive the Holy Spirit, when we are filled with the Holy Spirit, then the fruits of the Holy Spirit begin, like joy and peace and kindness and self-control. So for example, we see people all the time that are perhaps going through the most difficult moments in their life or a terrible illness or something, and yet they're filled with peace or with joy, that peace that surpasses all understanding. That's because they're filled with the Holy Spirit. The gifts of the Holy Spirit they receive are wisdom and fortitude, and then the fruits of that is that peace that we can't understand by what they're going through, yet it's real because it comes directly from God. And so in this time, let us know that the Holy Spirit is alive in us. The Holy Spirit is alive through the sacraments we've received, our baptism or confirmation. Of course, we receive the Eucharist every day. The Holy Spirit wants to guide every moment in our life. But right now, during this time, as we await Pentecost, it's a very special time for us to acknowledge that and to see the gifts that he gives us and to see the fruits of the Spirit that come from our soul, from us being united with him. God bless you. And now let us ask our Heavenly Father to help us with all of our needs. That all who preach the gospel in the name of the church may speak with wisdom and bring many to believe in the resurrected Lord. Let us pray to the Lord.
1: Lord, hear our prayer.
0: That elected leaders may contribute to building the kingdom of God by working to promote the common good. Let us pray to the Lord.
1: Lord, hear our prayer.
0: That all who experience loneliness may feel seen, known, and loved by the Father. Let us pray to the Lord.
1: Lord, hear our prayer.
0: That all gathered here may grow in the virtue of fortitude to persist in doing good despite opposition. Let us pray to the Lord.
1: Lord, hear our prayer.
0: That all who have died, especially for the soul of Donald, may rest in God's eternal peace. Let us pray to the Lord.
1: Lord, hear our prayer.
0: Father, look with favor upon the prayers of your children and answer them according to your will. We ask this through Christ our Lord.
1: Amen.

0: Pray, brothers and sisters, that this my sacrifice and yours may be acceptable to God, our Almighty Father.
1: May the Lord accept the sacrifice at your hands for the praise and glory of his name, for our good and the good of all his holy church.
0: In honor of the precious death of your just ones, O Lord, we come to offer that sacrifice from which all martyrdom draws its origin, through Christ our Lord.
1: Amen.
0: The Lord be with you.
1: And with your spirit.
0: Lift up your hearts.
1: We lift them up to the Lord.
0: Let us give thanks to the Lord our God.
1: It is right and just.
0: It is truly right and just, our duty and our salvation, always and everywhere to give you thanks, Lord, Holy Father, Almighty and eternal God, and through Christ our Lord. For after his resurrection, he plainly appeared to all his disciples and was taken up to heaven in their sight, that he might make us sharers in his divinity. Therefore, overcome with paschal joy, every land, every people exults in your praise, and even the heavenly powers with the angelic hosts sing together the unending hymn of your glory as they acclaim.

You are indeed holy, O Lord, the fount of all holiness. Make holy, therefore, these gifts, we pray, by sending down your Spirit upon them like the dewfall, so that they may become for us the body and blood of our Lord Jesus Christ. At the time he was betrayed and entered willingly into his passion, he took bread and, giving thanks, broke it, and gave it to his disciples, saying, "Take this, all of you, and eat of it, for this is my body, which will be given up for you."

In a similar way, when supper was ended, he took the chalice and once more giving thanks, he gave it to his disciples, saying, "Take this, all of you, and drink from it, for this is the chalice of my blood, the blood of the new and eternal covenant, which will be poured out for you and for many for the forgiveness of sins. Do this in memory of me."

Therefore, as we celebrate the memorial of his death and resurrection, we offer you, Lord, the bread of life and the chalice of salvation, giving thanks that you have held us worthy to be in your presence and minister to you. Humbly we pray that, partaking of the body and blood of Christ, we may be gathered into one by the Holy Spirit. Remember, Lord, your church spread throughout the world, and bring her to the fullness of charity, together with Leo, our Pope, and Ronald, our Bishop, and all the clergy. Remember also our brothers and sisters who have fallen asleep in the hope of the resurrection, and all who have died in your mercy. Welcome them into the light of your face. Have mercy on us all, we pray, that with the Blessed Virgin Mary, Mother of God, with Blessed Joseph, her spouse, with the blessed apostles, with St. Patrick, St. John the First, and all the saints who have pleased you throughout the ages, we may merit to be co-heirs to eternal life and may praise and glorify you through your Son, Jesus Christ. Through him, and with him, and in him, O God, Almighty Father, in the unity of the Holy Spirit, all glory and honor is yours forever and ever.

0: At the Savior's command, informed by divine teaching, we dare to say, Our Father, who art in heaven, hallowed be thy name. Thy kingdom come, thy will be done, on earth as it is in heaven. Give us this day our daily bread, and forgive us our trespasses, as we forgive those who trespass against us. And lead us not into temptation, but deliver us from evil. Deliver us, Lord, we pray, from every evil. Graciously grant peace in our days, that by the help of your mercy, we may be always free from sin and safe from all distress as we await the blessed hope and the coming of our Savior, Jesus Christ.
1: For the kingdom, the power, and the glory are yours, now and forever.
0: 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Look not on our sins, but on the faith of your church, and graciously grant her peace and unity in accordance with your will, who live and reign forever and ever.
1: Amen.
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0: Behold the Lamb of God. 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Lord, I am not worthy that you should enter under my roof, but only say the word, and my soul shall be healed.
1: Let us sing together our communion hymn, number 510, Draw Us in the Spirit's Tether, number 510.

0: Let us pray. We have received your heavenly gifts, rejoicing at this feast day, O Lord. Grant, we pray, that we who in this divine banquet proclaim the death of your Son may merit to be partakers with the holy martyrs in his resurrection and his glory, who live and reign forever and ever.
1: Amen.
0: The Lord be with you.
1: And with your spirit.
0: And may Almighty God bless you, the Father and the Son and the Holy Spirit.
1: Amen.
0: The Mass has ended. Let us go in peace.
1: Thanks be to God.
0: And have a beautiful day illuminated by the Holy Spirit.
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0: 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I try to relax and be in the moment and enjoy the moment.
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1: 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I try to be in peace.

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And it's a great way to, great opportunity to pray and to ask for things and give thanks.

0: poder para obrar maravillas conductales al bien espiritual de los hombres. 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
2: He's being so irrational. I really only did it like 3 times. Every other day I'm super responsible. He's treating me like I'm a child. Like I never show up. I always show up. It's just this one time. I wish I had another dad. I wish I had somebody else.
3: Antonio, let me cut you off, bro. You're being irrational, man. You have to understand the situation that you're in. You have to be grateful, man. You have a father that loves you. Man, look at me, man. I'm working 2 jobs, man. I didn't have that kind of father growing up. That's why I'm in the position that I'm in now. Yes, you can have a girlfriend, but you also can go to work too, man. It's on you. Don't take your life for granted, man. I gotta go.
4: Burns, man, where are you going?

We all make mistakes, and it's okay, but you have to recognize when you make a mistake and then work on it, as long as that may take. But at the end of the day, there is so much to be grateful for, so much that God gives us, that you cannot take it for granted. So please don't make the same mistake I did, and enjoy every day.

0: I have found many difficult moments in my life where peace seemed to have gone away. And sometimes I realized that prayer is the way to get back to peace. And during those very difficult moments, I have found that if I just take the time and pray to God and really commit myself to trusting in Jesus, Jesus, I trust in you. When I do that, I always get this enormous feeling of peace coming into my heart, coming into my life. And somehow those problems, those difficult moments that I was having begin to wane away, begin to leave, begin to depart. It's that moment when you really realize that we have to trust in Jesus. And when you do that and you trust in God, then those problems, those difficult moments always seem to like go away, and solutions start coming up. And it's not a coincidence. You know, sometimes I think it's a coincidence, but it's not. It's God coming into my life and actually giving me that inner peace and to be able to work through and solve those problems. So for me, that inner peace comes through the trust in Jesus and trust in God.
1: There are many things I strive for in my life. One is I strive to lead a life of holiness, to lead a holy life. I strive to lead a life of prayer, a life of love I pray to the Lord to have love in my heart. And one of the things that's very important to me is to have peace. I always pray to have peace in my heart, the peace that you can really only find in Jesus Christ. I'm blessed because I have a home that I find is filled with peace, and I just feel like I'm so fortunate and so blessed to have that in my life, in my home, to have a home life filled with peace, a family that brings me peace. And I know that when I don't feel a peace in my heart, I can find it in prayer. I can find it in the Blessed Sacrament. But having peace in our lives is one of the most important things that we can have as Christians.

Dear children, return to prayer, because who prays is not afraid of future. Who prays is open to life and respect the life of others. Who prays, little children, feels the freedom of the children of God, and in joy of heart serves for the good for his brother men. Because God is love and freedom. Therefore, little children, when they want to put you in bonds and to use you, it is not from God, because God loves and gives his peace to every creature, and that is why he sent me to you, to help you to grow in holiness. Thank you for having responded to my call.

In John 14, Jesus said to his disciples, "And I will ask the Father, and he will give you another counselor to be with you forever, the Spirit of truth. The world cannot accept him because it neither sees him nor knows him, but you know him, for he lives with you and will be in you." In John 16:7, Jesus said, "But it's actually best for you if I go away, because if I don't, the counselor won't come. If I do go away, he will come, because I will send him to you." Acts chapter 1, Jesus said to his disciples, "Do not leave Jerusalem, but wait for the gift my Father promised, which you've heard me speak about. For John baptized with water, but in a few days you'll be baptized with the Holy Spirit. And when you'll be baptized," he said, "you'll receive power when the Holy Spirit comes on you, and you'll be my witnesses in Jerusalem and in all Judea and Samaria and to the ends of the earth." In Acts chapter 2, it happened. The Bible says, "When the day of Pentecost came, they were all together in one place. Suddenly a sound like the blowing of a violent wind came from heaven and filled the whole house where they were sitting. They saw what seemed to be tongues of fire that separated and came to rest on each of them. All of them were filled with the Holy Spirit and began to speak in other tongues as the Spirit enabled them." The Spirit-filled life. Father, Son, and Holy Spirit.

We've been talking about the power of the Holy Spirit. Among other things, the Holy Spirit gives spiritual gifts to followers of Christ. Spiritual gifts are mentioned the first time in Scripture in Romans 1:11, when Paul says, "I long to see you that I may impart to you some spiritual gift to make you strong." That is, that you and I may be mutually encouraged by each other's faith. Spiritual gifts aren't weird. In fact, Paul said in 1 Corinthians 14:1, "Follow the way of love and eagerly desire spiritual gifts." In the book of Acts, the Holy Spirit came in power at Pentecost, enabling believers to do supernatural works. Acts chapter 19, verse 11 says that God did extraordinary miracles through Paul, so that even handkerchiefs and aprons that had touched him

were taken to the sick, and their illnesses were cured, and the evil spirits left them. When Paul arrived in Ephesus, he found some believers that were not filled with the Spirit. Acts 19:6 says, "When Paul placed his hands on them, the Holy Spirit came on them, and they spoke in tongues and prophesied." Both spiritual gifts. You may remember Peter, the guy who couldn't get anything right and even denied Jesus 3 times. The Holy Spirit gave him the gift of evangelism so that he could share the message of Christ with boldness. Acts 2:41 says, "Those who accepted his message were baptized, and about number that day, the gift one time." Turning toward the dead woman, he said, "Tabitha, get up." She opened her eyes, and seeing Peter, she sat up. He took her by the hand and helped her to her feet. Then he called the believers and the widows and presented her to them alive. This became known all over Joppa, and many people believe in the Lord. If you're a believer in Christ, the Holy Spirit will equip you with spiritual gifts to minister to believers and to make a difference all over this world. The Father, the Son, and the Holy Spirit.

In the name of the Father, and of the Son, and of the Holy Spirit, amen. My Lord and my God, I firmly believe that you are here, that you see me, that you hear me. I adore you with profound reverence. I beg your pardon for my sins and the grace to make this time of prayer fruitful. My Immaculate Mother, Saint Joseph, my Father and Lord, my guardian angel, intercede for me. We unite ourselves with the Immaculate Heart of Mary, all the angels and saints in heaven, the souls in purgatory, and all the just on earth, joined with the Holy Sacrifice, celebrated in all masses across the earth. We offer our prayers, our tears, joys, and our sufferings to Jesus for the conversion of sinners and the salvation of the dying. O Lord, how truly great you are! My soul calls out to adore you. All glory, all praise to you, Father, and the Son, and to the Holy Spirit, as it was in the beginning, is now, and will be forever. Amen. Alleluia. Almighty and eternal God, we kneel, we prostrate our very selves before your holy altar. Our deepest desire is purely to adore your living and present Son and the most blessed sacrament. Through the endless merits of the Sacred Heart of Jesus, may souls find salvation and reparation for their sins by the Church and the Pope, all of the clergy, and all of the apostles of prayer. O King of Kings, King of the highest lineage that has ever been, made small and has remained in the host. Jesus, we believe that you are truly present in the sacrament of love. With infinite love, you love us. Here you receive us with open arms and fill us with peace, interceding for us to the Father to obtain all that truly makes us happy and holy. We have come to worship you in spirit and in truth. Here you are yourself, and we know that your heart burns for each one of us, and that you long to be loved by each of us in return. You come with infinite love and humility in the Sacred Host, so that we may not be afraid to draw near you. We ask that through the Immaculate Heart of Mary, we learn to love you with perfect love, so that we can forgive as others as you forgive us. We bless you, Lord, for the gift of yourself in the Holy Eucharist. We adore you as a treasure of our hearts. We praise you for your infinite mercy. We want to console you for those who do not love you and to ask you with trust that you will open the gates of your love upon the whole world, that all may be one in your divine will, in your love, and in your heart. Our Lord and our God, you are the living water that renews, loves, rejoices, and flows from your heart in the Eucharist for all those who come to you. We praise you and we bless you. All glory be to you, Jesus, for this sacrament of unity that brings us today to you in a lasting friendship, in a divine intimacy, where you prove without a doubt that God is love. Give me, Jesus, that perfect love that casts out all fear, and that our souls may find the rest living in your tenderness. Free our minds from all anxiety and discomfort, so that with the confidence of a child, we can surrender to you along with our freedom and understanding through the Immaculate Heart of Mary. Eucharistic Heart of Jesus, burning with love for us, and flame our hearts with love for you, until with you we have one will, so that we can love the things that you love and do what you would do. Because you have said, everyone who does the will of my Father is my brother, my sister, and my mother.
Center our lives in the depth of your love, Jesus, so that we may be free from the seductions of the flesh and of the passing things of this world. May we find our joy in your friendship, our treasure in your love, our riches in your merits, our weakness in your grace, our happiness in union with you, and peace in the Father's will. All praise to you, Jesus, for your power and love in the Blessed Sacrament. Here you constantly intercede for the salvation of all. Here you continue to atone for every sin committed, offering the merits of Calvary to make amends for every wrong. Here you call us to join you in prayer so that we can hear you, receive many blessings, and comfort you. In you, with you, and through you, we pray with trust for the conversions of the whole world without having any merit of our own but trusting in yours. We offer to the Heavenly Father the infinite merits of your Sacred Heart, together with the merits of the Immaculate Heart of Mary for the salvation of souls. Free all people, Jesus, from the bondage of sin and division, for each soul is so precious to you. Bring us home rejoicing in the victory of your mercy. Through the infinite merits of your holy wounds, because you are more powerful than all the forces of hell. We trust completely in your promise of the gospel. Behold, I come to make all things new. Praise be to you, Jesus, truly present in the Blessed Sacrament. Lamb of God, King of Kings, our Savior, Light of the world, by the light of your Eucharistic love, expel all darkness from our minds and hearts so that we can clearly see the height and depth of your personal love for us. With this light, Jesus, our faith increases. Perfect our hope so that we never give in to any form of sadness or discouragement. Give us wisdom to see everything from God's point of view, so that we can walk in the light of truth and virtue, living according to the will of the Father. May the heart of Jesus in the Blessed Sacrament always be praised, always adored, and loved with grateful love in all the tabernacles of the world until the end of time. Amen.

Prayers of Thanksgiving. Heavenly Father, we come before you today with a heart full and overflowing with gratitude. Thank you, Lord, for the magnificent world you have created. We thank you, Jesus, that we are not alone. You are always here in all the tabernacles of the world. And because we always find in you comfort in our afflictions, healing in our sickness, and strength in our weakness. Thank you for your precious body and blood that saves us and gives us eternal life. Thank you for your merciful love that forgives us all. All praise to you, Lord Jesus, in the Blessed Sacrament. We thank you for the immensity of heaven that reflects your greatness and for each new day you give us. We praise and bless you for the delicate petals and vibrant colors of the flowers. Lord, we are fascinated by the starry nights you have created, the moon and the sun that illuminate the darkness and reminds us of your infinite reach. Most of all, we thank you for the people we love, for the families who take care of us, and the friends who walk by our side. Thank you for the joy of your love. May we never be blind to the beauty that surrounds us, but may we always walk in spirit of praise and thanksgiving for your wonderful works. We thank you that you cleanse our sins, which are very heavy burdens on our hearts. All praise to you, Lord, in the Blessed Sacrament. Thank you, Lord, for all the blessings you pour out in your tabernacle and in the church. Thank you for the strength of your Blessed Sacrament. All praise to you, Jesus, in the Blessed Sacrament. The ends of the earth marvel at your wonders. The whole earth from sunrise to sunset is filled with your joy. Give thanks to the Lord. Open the doors of holiness to us. We will enter and give thanks. This is the door of the Lord through which the righteous may enter. We will thank you that you have responded to our call and that you have saved us. The stone which the builders discarded, it has become the cornerstone. This is the work of the Lord. Lord, what a wonder for our eyes to behold. This very day was made by you, the Lord. We rejoice and rejoice again. We offer our heartfelt thanks to you, Lord, in the Blessed Sacrament of the altar. O Lord, grant us your salvation. May you be blessed forever and praised eternally. The Lord God is indeed our light. We give thanks to you, Lord, because you are good, because your mercy is eternal and your love lasts forever. Glory be to the Father, and to the Son, and to the Holy Spirit, as it was in the beginning, is now, and will be forever. Amen.

Prayers of Reparation to the Blessed Sacrament. My Jesus, I love you with all of my heart. I feel sorry to have offended your infinite goodness so many times. I promise with your grace not to offend you again in the future. I give you all my will, my affections, my desires, and everything I possess. From now on, dispose of me and everything I have as you please. All I ask and desire is your holy love, final perseverance, and the perfect fulfillment of your will. I entrust to you the souls in purgatory, but especially to those who have the greatest devotion to the Blessed Sacrament and to the Blessed Virgin Mary. Sacred Heart of Jesus, in you we place our trust and offer this prayer of reparation as a tribute of love to the Immaculate Hearts of the Blessed Virgin Mary, she who is the vessel of purity and holiness, she who is a model of all virtue. Her virginal womb was the first living sanctuary, the first walking tabernacle. Your mother will beautify our hearts. She will show roses of exquisite perfumes and fragrances within us. Through her hands, we unite our sacrifices and love. We want to give you back all the lack of love that you have received from your creatures. We want to console your heart and unite ourselves to the mysteries of your sacred passion. We also want to make reparation for the wounds of your divine heart, outraged and profaned in the Holy Host, for all the offenses he receives from many souls. Jesus, when on the eve of your passion you are praying in the garden, the vision of all the sins of the world and the ingratitude of men who turned away from you tortured your heart. So great were your sufferings that they made you sweat blood. Your heart was pierced by spears of ingratitude from your creatures. You are scourged and crucified again. The sins of men have brought you to extreme agony. Behold now, Jesus, we come to you and abide with you. We will accompany you in your agony and we will tell you about our love. Grant us the grace to be able to be with you and to keep us persevering in prayer. Jesus, our Savior, we remember when you took your apostles to the Garden of Olives in the middle of the night so that they could be in prayer with you, and from whose heart sprang the complaint foretold in the book of Psalms. I looked for someone to grieve me, and there was none, and someone to comfort me, and I did not find him. Grant that we may do this through our more sincere love for you, greater generosity in your service, and greater faithfulness towards others in the fulfillment of your great commandment, the commandment of love God with all your heart, with all our mind, and with all our soul, with all of our strength, and the commandment to love our neighbor as you love him. Heavenly Father, we offer you the sadness and loneliness of the heart of Jesus, so that you may deign and be the companion and support of those who face the passage of time into eternity. Sacred Heart, we offer you our vigils of reparation to attract your mercy to the whole world. We want to be the balm of peace that heals your wounds and heals the wounds of your most holy body. We offer you our sacrifices of love and the most difficult moments of our lives and reparation for our sins and those of the whole world. My Lord, our God, our Savior, we come before you longing to repair our relationship with you. May our souls be like the blessed oil that heals your sacred wounds, and like refreshing water to quench your burning thirst for souls, your thirst to be loved and adored by all men in the Blessed Sacrament of the altar. We long to atone for the insults of sinners inflicted on you all over the world, and at every moment and day and night. O Father, we offer you all the acts of worship done by the souls who love you. Above all, we offer you your divine Son
immolated on the altar in every corner of the world. O Father, infinitely good and compassionate, accept his most pure blood in atonement for all of the outrages and sacrileges committed by humanity. Erase their sins and have mercy on them. O eternal Father, accept the precious blood that Jesus Christ shed in his passion. By his wounds, by his head crowned with thorns, by his heart, by all his divine merits, forgive souls and save them. O precious blood of our Redeemer, we adore you with great respect and with great love, and we want to repair the outrages that you receive from souls. O most holy God, in whose presence we are not worthy to stand, forgive all sins committed by thoughts and desires. Receive an expiation for these sins

the thorn-crowned head of your beloved son. Accept the blood that flows so copiously from his wounds. Purify minds that are tainted. Illuminate the darkness of their understanding, and that his blood be their strength, their light, and their life. Lord, by the inexhaustible mercy of your heart and by the desire to forgive repentant sinners, we ask that sinners and the insensitive be converted by the fire of love of the Immaculate Heart of Mary, and that we will not forget that if we want to seek happiness in you, we will find it. If we would seek riches, you are the infinite wealth. And if we seek peace, only in you will we find it. Eternal Father, for the passion of your Son, for what he suffered, for those immense pains, we unite to that cross. O Heavenly Father, look at the wounds of your Son and deign to receive them so that souls may open themselves to the touches of grace. May his blood soften the sin-hardened hearts and move them to do penance. May the weight of the cross on the shoulders of your divine Son move souls to unload the weight of their crimes on the tribunal of penance. And that the nails that pierced his sacred hands and feet grant us the grace to fear him and to love him. We ask you, Eternal Father, for all these souls. Through the passion of your Son, we offer you all of our sorrows. We also offer you, O Heavenly Father, this crown of thorns of your beloved Son. For these sorrows, I pray to you for priests, that their vocation may be greater, that they may be pure, that they may be good children of God, worthy to consecrate the holy mysteries of the Holy Mass. I also offer you what your Son suffered nailed to the cross, his burning thirst and all the other torments of his agony for sinners, so that they may repent of their sins, and so that for that perseverance with which your Son prayed to you for the very ones who were crucifying him, and with that humility he asked you, forgive them because they do not know what they are doing. I beg you to grant to all souls that they have great love for their neighbor and that they be faithful to your Son. Yes, my God, I beg you because Jesus asks me to.

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We pray for Nora for healing from cancer in her liver. We pray Joseph prays in thanksgiving for the prayers offered by the Clear Creek Monastery. Brenda requests prayers for her mom, for her family, and for her health. We pray for Santiago for his mental health and for transportation. Eric asks us to pray for Michelle, who has cancer, and for himself. Shirley requests prayers for the healing of her arthritis and for her to have friends. Ray requests prayers for him and for his friend. Isabel requests prayers for her relationship with her daughter, Teresa. Diana requests prayers for Lee's healing, for Rebecca, and for her healing, physical healing, and strength. Nancy requests prayers for her back and knee pain. Candace requests prayers for her hip pain. Susan requests prayers for her health care and for healing of her toe. Josephine requests prayers for healing from pain. Marge requests prayers for her daughter who is in the hospital, for healing of her eyes and for her family. Teresa requests prayers for Jacob's healing from surgery. Johnny requests prayers for healing. Cecilia requests prayers for Sharon's healing. Shirley requests prayers for the healing of her leg and healing from arthritis. Brenda requests prayers for the healing of her foot. Alan requests prayers for himself and for his cousin. Cole requests prayers for himself. And Serena requests prayers for her relationship with her kids, for her friends and family who have passed away.

Today's mass readings. Today is the feast of Saint Matthias the Apostle. The first reading is taken from the Acts of the Apostles. Peter stood up in the midst of the brothers and sisters. There was a group of about 120 persons in one place. He said, "My brothers and sisters, the scripture had to be fulfilled, which the Holy Spirit spoke beforehand through the mouth of David concerning Judas, who was the guide for those who arrested Jesus. Judas was numbered among us and was allotted a share in this ministry. For it is written in the book of Psalms, 'Let his encampment become desolate, and may no one dwell in it, and may another take his office.' Therefore, it is necessary that one of the men who accompanied us the whole time the Lord Jesus came and went among us, beginning from the baptism of John until the day on which he was taken up from us, become with us a witness to his resurrection." So they proposed two, Joseph, called Barsabbas, who was also known as Justus, and Matthias. Then they prayed, "You, Lord, who know the hearts of all, show which one of these two you have chosen to take the place in this apostolic ministry, from which Judas turned away to go to his own place." Then they gave lots to them, and the lot fell upon Matthias, and he was counted with the 11 apostles. The word of the Lord. The Lord will give him a seat with the leaders of this people. Praise you, servants of the Lord. Praise the name of the Lord. Blessed be the name of the Lord, both now and forever. The Lord will give him a seat with the leaders of his people. From the rising to the setting of the sun is the name of the Lord to be praised. High above all nations is the Lord, above the heavens is his glory. The Lord will give him a seat with the leaders of his people. Who is like the Lord our God, who is enthroned on high and looks upon the heavens and the earth below? The Lord will give him a seat with the leaders of his people. He raises up the lowly from their dust, from the dunghill he lifts up the poor, to seat them with the princes of his own people. The Lord will give him a seat with the leaders of his people. Alleluia, alleluia. I chose you from the world to go and bear fruit that will last, says the Lord. Alleluia. Jesus said to his disciples, "As the Father loves me, so I also love you. Remain in my love. If you keep my commandments, you will remain in my love, just as I have kept my Father's commandments and remain in his love. I have told you this so that my joy might be in you and your joy might be complete. This is my commandment: love one another as I love you. No greater love than this. To no one has greater love than this, to lay down one's life for his friends. You are my friends if you do what I command you. I no longer call you slaves, because a slave does not know what his master is doing. I have called you friends because I have told you everything I have heard from my Father. It was not you who chose me, but I who chose you and appointed you to go and bear fruit that will remain, so that whatever you ask the Father in my name, he may give you. This I command you: love one another."

Oh Jesus, now I wish to pray the Lord's Prayer 7 times in unity with the love with which you best sanctified this prayer in your heart. Take it from my lips into your divine heart. Improve and complete it so much that it brings as much honor and joy to the Trinity as you granted it on earth with this prayer. May these pour upon your humanity in glorification to your painful wounds and the precious blood that you spilled from them. First prayer is the circumcision. Our Father who art in heaven, hallowed be thy name. Thy kingdom come, thy will be done on earth as it is in heaven. Give us this day our daily bread and forgive us our trespasses as we forgive those who trespass against us, and lead us

Hail Mary, full of grace, the Lord is with thee. Blessed art thou amongst women, and blessed is the fruit of thy womb, Jesus. Holy Mary, Mother of God, pray for us sinners, now and at the hour of our death. Amen. Eternal Father, through Mary's unblemished hands and the divine heart of Jesus, we offer you the first wounds, the first pains, and the first bloodshed as atonement for my and all of humanity's sins of youth, as protection against the first mortal sin, especially among my relatives. Second prayer, the suffering on the Mount of Olives. Our Father who art in heaven, hallowed be thy name. Thy kingdom come, thy will be done on earth as it is in heaven. Give us this day our daily bread, and forgive us our trespasses, as we forgive those who trespass against us. And lead us not into temptation, but deliver us from evil. Amen. Hail Mary, full of grace, the Lord is with thee. Blessed art thou amongst women, and blessed is the fruit of thy womb, Jesus. Holy Mary, Mother of God, pray for us sinners, now and at the hour of our death. Amen. Eternal Father, through Mary's unblemished hands and the divine heart of Jesus, we offer you the terrifying suffering of Jesus' heart on the Mount of Olives and every drop of his bloody sweat as atonement for my and all of humanity's sins of the heart, as protection against such sins and for the spreading of divine and brotherly love. Amen. The third prayer is the flogging. Our Father who art in heaven, hallowed be thy name. Thy kingdom come, thy will be done on earth as it is in heaven. Give us this day our daily bread, and forgive us our trespasses, as we forgive those who trespass against us. And lead us not into temptation, but deliver us from evil. Amen. Hail Mary, full of grace, the Lord is with thee. Blessed art thou amongst women, and blessed is the fruit of thy womb, Jesus. Holy Mary, Mother of God, pray for us sinners, now and at the hour of our death. Amen. Eternal Father, through Mary's unblemished hands and the divine heart of Jesus, we offer you the many thousands of wounds, the gruesome pains, and the precious blood of the flogging as atonement for my and all of humanity's sins of the flesh, as protection against such sins, and the preservation of innocence, especially among my relatives. The fourth prayer, the crowning of thorns. Our Father who art in heaven, hallowed be thy name. Thy kingdom come, thy will be done on earth as it is in heaven. Give us this day our daily bread, and forgive us our trespasses, as we forgive those who trespass against us. And lead us not into temptation, but deliver us from evil. Amen. Hail Mary, full of grace, the Lord is with thee. Blessed art thou amongst women, and blessed is the fruit of thy womb, Jesus. Holy Mary, Mother of God, pray for us sinners now and at the hour of our death. Amen. Eternal Father, through Mary's unblemished hands and the divine heart of Jesus, we offer you the wounds, the pains, and the precious blood of Jesus' holy head, from the crowning with thorns as atonement for my and all of humanity's sins of the Spirit, as protection against such sins and for the spreading of Christ's kingdom here on earth. Amen. The fifth prayer is the carrying of the cross. Our Father who art in heaven, hallowed be thy name. Thy kingdom come, thy will be done on earth as it is in heaven. Give us this day our daily bread, and forgive us our trespasses, as we forgive those who trespass against us. And lead us not into temptation, but deliver us from evil. Amen. Hail Mary, full of grace, the Lord is with thee. Blessed art thou amongst women, and blessed is the fruit of thy womb, Jesus. Holy Mary,

Mary, Mother of God, pray for us sinners, now and at the hour of our death. Amen. Eternal Father, through Mary's unblemished hands and the divine heart of Jesus, we offer you the sufferings on the way of the cross, especially his holy wound on his shoulder and its precious blood, as atonement for my and all of humanity's rebellion against the cross, every grumbling against your holy arrangements, and all other sins and true love of the cross. The sixth prayer is a crucifixion. Our Father, who art in heaven, hallowed be thy name. Thy kingdom come, thy will be done, on earth as it is in heaven. Give us this day our daily bread, and forgive us our trespasses, as we forgive those who trespass against us. And lead us not into temptation, but deliver us from evil. Amen. Hail Mary, full of grace, the Lord is with thee. Blessed art thou amongst women, and blessed is the fruit of thy womb, Jesus. Holy Mary, Mother of God, pray for us sinners, now and at the hour of our death. Amen. Eternal Father, through Mary's unblemished hands and the divine heart of Jesus, we offer you your Son on the cross, his nailing and raising, his wounds on the hands and feet, and the three streams of his precious blood that poured forth from these for us, his extreme tortures of the body and soul, his precious death and its non-bleeding renewal in all holy masses on earth, as atonement for all wounds against vows and regulations within the orders, as reparation for my and all of the world's sins, for the sick and the dying, for all holy priests and laymen, for the Holy Father's intentions towards the restoration of Christian families, for the strengthening of faith, for our country and unity among all nations in Christ and his church, as well as for the diaspora. The seventh prayer is the piercing of the side of Jesus. Our Father, who art in heaven, hallowed be thy name. Thy kingdom come, thy will be done, on earth as it is in heaven. Give us this day our daily bread, and forgive us our trespasses, as we forgive those who trespass against us. And lead us not into temptation, but deliver us from evil. Amen. Hail Mary, full of grace, the Lord is with thee. Blessed art thou amongst women, and blessed is the fruit of thy womb, Jesus. Holy Mary, Mother of God, pray for us sinners, now and at the hour of our death. Amen. Eternal Father, accept as worthy for the needs of the Holy Church, and as atonement for the sins of all mankind, the precious blood and water which poured forth from the wound of Jesus' divine heart. Be merciful and gracious towards us. Blood of Christ, the last precious content of his holy heart, wash me of all my and others' guilt of sins. Water from the side of Christ, wash me clean of all punishment for sins, and extinguish the flames of purgatory for me and for all of the poor souls. Amen. Jesus, we give you our hearts, molded according to your will. You are the way, the truth, and the life. My God, I believe, I adore, I hope, and I love you. I ask your forgiveness for those who do not believe, do not adore, do not hope, and do not love you. O most holy Trinity, Father, Son, and Holy Spirit, I adore you profoundly. I offer you the most precious body, blood, soul, and divinity of Jesus Christ, present in all the tabernacles of the world, in reparation for the outrages, sacrileges, and indifferences by which he is offended. By the infinite merits of the Sacred Heart of Jesus and the Immaculate Heart of Mary, we beg of thee the conversion of poor sinners. O sacrament most holy, O sacrament divine, all praise and all thanksgiving be every moment thine. O sacrament most holy, O sacrament divine, all praise and all thanksgiving be every moment thine. O sacrament most holy, O sacrament divine, all praise and all thanksgiving be every moment thine.

0: for us. Let's welcome Joshua. So Joshua, tell me, when was the first time you ever sang and thought, I can do this?
1: Well, so I've always grown up with music. Like, I've been singing before I started talking.
0: Wow.
1: So I
0: think... Well, all babies do, right? I mean, we all do.
1: I think whenever I kind of, I think it was like maybe a year before I moved here.
0: Okay.
1: Whenever I would get out of the house more and I would think, and I would see like, oh, wow, I'm actually kind of good at singing.
0: Nice. That's awesome. So this song you're going to sing, what's it called?
1: Even If.
0: And tell us, why do you like this song?
1: Well, I've always loved it because it's a song about hope, and it reminds you that no matter what happens, our hope and our trust is in the Lord.
0: That's awesome. All right, you ready to go?
1: Yes.
0: Keep that mic nice and close to your mouth,
1: okay.
0: All right? And this is Joshua Guerra singing Even If.

All right, let's hear it one more time for Josh Guerra. Excellent work, my friend. Awesome. Wow, that was really amazing. Beautiful. Isn't this great, just hearing these beautiful voices singing? It's amazing, right? What do you think, crowd, yeah?

Dear children, keep converting and clothe yourself in penitential garments and in personal deep prayer and humility. Seek peace for the Most High. In this time of grace, Satan wants to seduce you, but you, little children, keep looking at my son and follow him towards Calvary in renunciation and fasting. I am with you because the Most High permits me to love you and lead you towards the joy of the heart in faith, which grows for all those who love God above all. Thank you for having responded to my call.

0: I just can't understate the impact that it has.
1: Different people, but still like so much beauty to be found there.
2: And it really like planted the seed for, okay, what else is gonna come out of this time?
3: Because every opportunity that he presents to you and that you say yes to is just guaranteed to bear fruit.
1: To be a vessel of God's grace to these people.
4: La misión continúa!
0: Hello everyone, welcome to Maria Vision. We are this year's missionaries who went with Maria Vision to Noragachi, Chihuahua, Mexico, and we are here to talk about our experience and share with our benefactors just how much they made a difference in our lives during these 11 days in Holy Week. So I'm going to go around, we're going to introduce all of our missionaries here. There were five of us that went, and we're going to talk about just how the Holy Spirit has touched our lives through this trip and everything that we did on the mission to serve the community of Noragachi. So my name is Maria.
1: I'm Alex.
5: I'm Sarah.
6: I'm Willie.
2: And I'm Grace.
0: And we just had an amazing time. I just want to say that myself. I don't know how you guys feel about everything, but it was my third mission through Maria Vision, and I just can't understate the impact that it has, not only on my life, but on the people around me. I think that we just all had a really amazing time. So if you guys want to talk about if it was your first mission trip ever, we can start with Sarah, and just what your first impression was, and we won't go too much into it, but really what you loved about it.
5: Yes, so it was my first mission trip ever. I've never been on a mission before, and it was a great first experience. I honestly didn't know what to expect going into it. But I had a lot of fun, and I feel like we made a big impact in the lives of the people of Noragachi. And I'm so excited to go back as soon as possible. So yeah, it was just great.

0: Alex, how did you feel about everything?
1: So, yeah, this is my second time going to Mexico. I went with Maria 2 years ago to Oaxaca. And I think our experience in Oaxaca is amazingly beautiful, but very different culture. But same with Nodigachi. It was such a wonderful place to be in. Different people, but still like so much beauty to be found there. And I was just ready to go back on mission. And especially just like the first time I did, it was really wonderful. So, yeah.
2: Yeah, it has been a long time since I've been on mission before. It's my first impression of it is it's just I was just so I was just overwhelmed, because I don't know how this mission is going to be like. Because I got so nervous because I don't know everything about Spanish so far. But I do love it. It's a good time for me to settle in, to catch a break, and yeah.
0: Definitely. Yeah, I feel like it, like you said, it was like catching a break almost. Even though it was a lot of hard work every single day, it was still like just there was so much peace, I think.
2: Yeah, so much peace.
0: Definitely. What about you, Grace?
3: Yeah, this is my first mission as well. And at first, I wasn't even gonna go, as you know, but God opened the door and I took the leap of faith and said yes. And it really was so impactful. So much so that I want to continue discerning missionary roles because, like, being on mission was a really powerful, beautiful thing that I had no idea what God had in store, but He worked a lot.
0: That is so awesome. That's amazing. Well, so we're just going to go through how everyone was feeling, especially in the beginning. I know that in order to even get to the location, we had to drive 2 hours, then fly 4 hours, then drive another 20 hours. So it was quite a long time to get there. But how were you guys feeling? How was the tension rising and everything was happening when we first arrived to Mexico and started meeting everyone? What did you guys think?
4: I think like the whole traveling there, I basically slept. So when we got there, it was just kind of like bam in your face. Like everything started happening right away. Like we got off the bus and then we all like walked and we started seeing like all of the dancers and all of the culture started to come to light. And just like the procession and yeah, the young dancers and all of the people of the town came. It was just such a great like welcoming experience, I think.
0: That's so awesome. Yeah. We're now going to be watching a video about our interviews as we were traveling on the bus and everything that was happening with the missionaries then.

0: Hi, my name is Maria. I am leading this year's mission trip with all of our American missionaries to Noragachi, and we're so excited. This is my third mission with Maria Vision, and our expectations are a little bit different this year because we know that we're going to a different culture with different people. This is what we've been told, so we're going just expecting to receive and absorb everything going on around us and learn, and not necessarily at first being super, super ready to give and do what we want. It's what we're led to do, and we're just gonna be like sponges this year. We're just gonna be super respectful of all the people and soak up everything that we can, but I think we're truly trying to have a missionary spirit when it comes to all this and immersing ourselves in something new and trying to serve the Lord the best we can in a place that's super unknown for us.
1: Hello, my name is Alex Ramirez. This is my second year here at Maria Mision. I loved it last time I was here. We went to Oaxaca with Maria, whom you just probably saw. And it was absolutely just an incredible journey, and just really opened up my heart to really serve and to be on mission for people here in Mexico. And I'm here back, I'm back again, so I'm super excited. I'm ready to serve, and let's do this.

0: Okay, so we got to hear from me and Alex while all the travels were going on. But for the rest of you guys, what were you thinking? What were you maybe praying about or sort of meditating on as the trip was coming to its beginning? And what were you guys thinking?
1: I'll say honestly, the 20 hours in the bus was really hard. Yeah. there were moments of like, what did I sign up for to travel all this way? But I think the greeting from not only the other missionaries we were with and the dentists and Techos and everybody together, like they were so kind and welcoming. And then the townspeople of Noragachi, Chihuahua were so kind that like it made the trip worth it. And it really like planted the seed for, okay, what else is going to come out of this time? Mm-hmm. So a sort of anxious expectation of like, what's next?
0: Definitely. Do you guys feel like you have any reflection about what we were experiencing when we first arrived as far as their symbolism of Jesus on the pole and all of the drums and the smoke and the dances and everything that was going on? What were you guys thinking about that?
2: I would say for me, like immediately, I just like was, I think the culture shock just like kind of just hit me right there. Like, wow, this is a completely just like different people. And I saw like the corpse like in the body, I thought it was like an actual dead body at first. And I was like, oh, no, it's just like a mannequin. But just like, it was so like, yeah, it was so like, wow, like this is a different world. Mm-hmm. And we're just there, kind of like we're saying, like there to receive, kind of like be a sponge to receive what they have in store for us. So.
0: Right. So when you arrived, there was a very large procession going on. A lot of people in the town had come to welcome us, but what they had done, and this is really symbolic of what was going on during Holy Week, is they had a pole that they were carrying with two men on each side, and what was hanging in between was sort of looked like a wrapped carpet, but it was symbolizing like Jesus, and it's sort of their version of a coffin, because when someone dies in the town, they wrap this person, they hang this person by the pole, and then they lower that person to the ground in that way. So it was symbolizing the death of Jesus, and this was very early in the week too, so it was just kind of interesting to see that they didn't really greet us with joy, they just greeted us with a lot of sorrow. But I think that it was just so amazing to see that we were all there together, and even though it was so different and it looked so different, they're praising the same God. You know, we all know the name of Jesus, so I just thought that was crazy.
2: Yeah.
0: Anyway, so first day, what did we do on the first day? It was a lot of meeting people, just getting acclimated to things. And I remember on the first day as well, we were packing bags of rosaries and things. What were you guys thinking about that? All the preparations for the visits. We had toys for the kids, I remember, and it was like a bunch of spiritual books. I remember when I was thinking about packing up all those books and rosaries to give to people. It was just interesting to think like what we'd be doing that week, just handing them out. And
3: yeah, I think my thoughts while we were packing up like the bags to hand out is just that there was so much stuff that we were giving away, and I was like, wow, is this like all going to be used? Like, is this all actually useful things? But I think we ended up giving away most of it, so it just shows like there was like hundreds of rosaries that we were packing. So I think it just goes to show like how much they appreciated the things that we were doing for them.
4: Yeah. Yeah, and like not only that, but like a like giant bags of candy as well for the kids. That's crazy.
0: Yeah. I think it was trying to balance like how much we had, but also make it really personal when we'd hand somebody something, because a lot of people didn't know how to pray the rosary too. I remember that. So

like handing them personally a rosary and saying, this is how you pray and this is what we do with this. I thought that was cool. Well, anyways, we're going to segue right into Sarah's testimony, and this is one on one of the first days of arrival.

0: Hi, my name is Sarah. I'm from Ave Maria University in Florida, and we just arrived here in Noragachi, and my first impression is just such an amazing culture. It's so different from what I've experienced, but it's so beautiful, and I'm just so grateful to be here experiencing this and helping to serve, and I'm just excited to spread the light of Christ. And I think the most important thing is just being joyful about it. Is joy is contagious, and you just spread it through everyone that you meet.
1: My name is Maria. I'm here with the missionaries from the United States from Ave Maria, Florida, and we have just gotten off the bus. We drove at least, I think it was 24 hours with stops, and we are just so excited to be here. We were welcomed with a very big procession and a lot of things that they did for us, like giving us balloons and showing us traditionally what they do during Holy Week. So we've just been here for the past hour so far, but we are ready to help, and we're very excited.
0: It is very different. The procession and the music and the drums is all very beautiful and unique experience.

0: amazing, and I think that it's just they treat it with such respect, and yeah, it was just a great experience overall.
1: We've already had a really great impression, and we're ready to hopefully make friends with the community and do our best to serve.

0: So that wraps up our time on the first day. That's what we did. We were really excited to get started, and then the next day was Monday. So, what were your guys' thoughts now, first impressions of doing the visits to the houses for the first time? What was that like for everyone?
1: I can start. So we first visited I forgot his name. Was it Albertino? No, it was his
0: I'm
1: name.
0: not sure his. I'm not sure
1: Oh,
0: his
1: okay.
0: name.
1: Well, that guy's name. So anyway, he was so we visited a guy, an old man that was up around like a cliff area. He had a house on a cliff. And he when we first met him, he was sitting like looking like the whole view that he had, and he was praying a rosary. And at first I was like, wow, he knows his stuff, like we don't have to be here, he's already been evangelized. But it was just really beautiful, like see just his faith right there, like right at the beginning. And then I later learned that he was blind. And I didn't actually get that until he started trying to walk around, move around. I was like, oh wow, he's blind and lives up in this his house on a cliff all by himself. And yeah, and it was just really beautiful, like seeing this old man living just a very simple life by himself, but with so much faith. And he just kind of greeted us with so much love, and yeah, it was really cool.
0: That's awesome. Yeah. I mean, we were all in the same group, right, for the visit. So, what were you guys thinking the first house that we visited with that man? Does anyone have much?
2: Yeah, I must say that he got some beautiful view, it just made me just want to buy a house like on top of a mountain too. I'll be real on it. But after learning that he was blind, and after learning about his testimony as well, and right after that, something about his wife died, am I correct? And his children just went away, and that he lives alone. Despite of all that, he still kept his faith, and that's the most beautiful part that I've ever heard, is that man's life and how he continues to have this faith on top of a cliff. So it's really awesome.
3: After that first house, it really dawned on me that I don't know what these people are saying when they're talking, because I was one of the two people there who didn't speak any Spanish. But in that was such a beautiful invitation to just be there for him, because even though I didn't know what he was saying, I was still invited to sit at his feet, literally, and just be a witness, which was really humbling and kind of hard at times, because there are moments when some of you or some of the other missionaries were able to speak, or share things with him, and yeah, I might not have had that opportunity, but like, what a beautiful, thing to be invited into, you know? I don't know if you felt similarly.
4: I did. Yeah, it was really hard. We were just sitting there as he was sharing his testimony. And like, even though I couldn't understand the words he was saying, like, I just knew deep down that it was probably something amazing, just like the way we found him. He also had something really cool that I thought was cool was that he had like kind of a little shrine built into the mountain. So there was like a little hole in the mountain, and he had like a bunch of statues and like religious artifacts, and it was just so, yeah, such a beautiful scenery. And just, yeah, we were able to sit around him and pray the rosary with him, and yeah, I thought it was amazing.
0: That's awesome. Yeah. Oh my goodness. Well, do you guys remember anything else about the day? Just first impressions about the places that we visited. I know, Sarah, you were saying that it was hard to feel at first like we were even making a difference being there. Because, like you said, it just seems like these people already have Christ and they already have so much faith. So what was that like, just being there?
4: I think it was maybe the second or third house we visited. It really started to hit me how much impact we were making, because we came across this family that seemed like a little bit more reserved and kind of like standoffish to us at first. Like, they were kind of unsure about what we were doing or what we were trying to talk to them about. But we ended up persevering and having conversation with them. And like I said, I couldn't understand much of what was said. But near the end, as we started to walk away, then I noticed that the mom of the family like started crying, and it just showed like how much we actually touched her and just how much it meant to her that we were there visiting her, and just being with her. And then later after that, I found out that their family had just went through a severe tragedy. So not even knowing that, but we were able to be there for her. And so, yeah, it just showed a lot how it raised my spirits a bit, because I was a bit down about like, oh, like why are we even here? Like, I don't know what difference we're making, but it just showed us how much we actually were doing.
0: Awesome. We're gonna go to Alex now, talking about a little bit more of his experience in the community.

Hello, my name is Alex Ramirez. This is our, I guess, our first day here on Notagachi. Right now, this is our preparation day on Palm Sunday. Behind us, as you can see, we have this giant wall of black tarp. We're gonna put some pouches in there so that we can do this thing called secret friends. So part of

One of the things that we do as a community here, part of the missionaries, to build up teamwork and also build up some team spirit. We have this little game that we play throughout the week where we do basically secret friends. And essentially, you're given a name from, you know, from a random bag, your random name, and that's a missionary name. And so your job is to, throughout the week, give some sort of gifts, give some sort of snacks throughout the week to show your support and your encouragement for that missionary. Also to show them that you're praying for them. So this is also not only a way to build up the missionary teamwork, but also to pray for them spiritually and to help them grow and bring the kingdom of God here in Notogachi. So yeah, I've not done this in any other type of mission. This is very much team building, team working type of activity. It's pretty awesome. I think last time I did it, I got like a squirt gun and maybe some snacks. And so it's really just like very encouraging. Other people are there to support you, or to take care of you. You're all one team, not individuals. So yeah, it's been really, really awesome. And we'll see how it goes this week. So.

0: Well, Alex, that was awesome. Thanks so much for that. Explaining the secret friend. But honestly, the secret friend is a mission in itself. It's not just, it wasn't separate, you know, from what we were doing, because we were like also supporting one another and making each other feel special and loved by God and, you know, everything like that.
1: It was such a fun activity to do like throughout the week. And honestly, it's such a great idea, like to like really build team spirit and to like not only like realize that you're evangelizing to the people of Notagachi, but also to the people around you. And that we are as in much need of support as other people. And it's just kind of like a reminder, like mission is always something you do with a person right next to you. It's never something that's like abstract. Like, I mean, even though, yeah, we went to Notagachi, like middle of nowhere, like, and that's a mission, it's that adventure. But it's also, the mission is like the person you're next to, right? And I think that that little secret friend, activity kind of put that into perspective about the mission with us and then how we can receive in our community and then give to the people of Notagachi.
0: That's so true that it's difficult sometimes because mission comes when you least expect it. It's doing the things that are difficult, the things that you don't want to do, but that's all part of the journey. Like, I remember for my secret friend, I got Willie. Not that I was disappointed that I got Willie, but I wanted to get somebody that was not in our group. But I think that it brought us closer now.
2: Well, I mean, I don't know if I should feel offended or something.
0: But what did you guys, what was at the end of the secret friend when everyone was finding out who was there? So what were you guys thinking?
2: I thought that I sent gifts to the wrong person.
0: Grace, what about you?
3: I really enjoyed meeting the person I got.
0: Yeah.
3: Both the woman who had me was so sweet, and she gave me a rosary that she had from Medjugorje. And then the person that I picked, it was his first time doing the Techos mission, and I heard that he was having a really hard time. So to be able to be that encouragement for him was very beautiful, and he was super appreciative. And that was really nice to see his face and receive his care.
0: That's so true.
4: I think when mine was revealed who had me, I like didn't really know them very well, so it kind of made me like wish that I had figured out who it was earlier in the week so that I could have the time to like spend with them and get to know them more. But we found out like right before we were about to leave, which I guess is the whole point. But yeah, it just makes you like appreciate people who you don't even know. So yeah, I thought it was great.
0: That's so awesome. We're going to go with Grace now talking about the experience with the new culture in Notagachi.

0: right. A few hours ago, we finished morning prayer, which was a beautiful start to the day. I always like to start the day in prayer anyway, but especially on mission, to be able to have this time as a group to join together, to pray to our Lord and ask for the grace to...
1: En el nombre del Señor, paz en el cielo y gloria en las alturas.
0: Be able to give of ourselves fully to the mission and the people around us. And for me especially, I had to ask for the grace of like being able to enter into this new culture that is so foreign to me, but so beautiful. Just to be able to witness them and their traditions is really, it's very exciting, and I'm excited to get out in the rest of the day and see what it has to offer. Currently, I'm sorting out different rosaries and religious books and items. And then I'm waiting to figure out what's next. I'm kind of just going along for the ride, helping prepare goodie bags for the families of the town.

0: Thanks so much, Grace. Yeah, that was so awesome getting your perspective about why prayer is so important, I think. I remember it reminds me of something that Mother Teresa's story about the order, where I think the other sisters of the Missionary of Charity, they ask her, "Mother, why don't we cut down our time on prayer so that we can have more time in the day to serve people? Like, there's so many more people that need to be served. If we just had an hour more every day, we could be helping so many more people." And she said, "Just for that, we're adding on an extra hour of prayer just because you guys said that. Because work without prayer, you can't do it. The religious community is going to completely collapse. You have to have consistent prayer, balance of prayer every single day when you're serving people." But yeah, and I know we definitely did. We had our morning prayer, we had mass, we had the other celebrations that happened to be going on that day, Palm Sunday or Good Friday, and then we had night prayer. But what were you guys feeling about? What were you praying about on the mission? What were you asking the grace for?
1: Well, I can start. Definitely just like the grace just to receive God's love in a more profound way during those moments. And just like to be a vessel of God's grace to these people. And I would say like during that week, I just had a special grace just to like be on fire, just like really just like want to serve. And hopefully that turned out well. But yeah, it was very, I was very just moved, just want to be with those people, especially when we were doing like visiting houses and stuff like that. I realized like, you know, the heart, like what they really desire is an encounter with Christ. And if you can't really, if you can't give that to them because, you know, maybe you're too focused on like, you know, other things, and you're not receiving yourself, or you're not receiving Christ in your own self, then you're not gonna be doing the mission correctly, right? You have to receive Christ. You have to, in a way, become Christ for these people. That's a big responsibility. But the only way to do that, right, is through grace, through prayer, and that's how we can actually impact the people, right? So.
0: That's so true. What did you feel like you were praying about, Sarah, during the meeting?
2: I think a lot of the time, like after a long day or something, we would have night prayer, and I kind of be like, "Oh, now we have night prayer." But then I would actually go, and it was just such a great time to reflect on the days, and just like thank God so much for all the fruits that He had given us. And I think progressively throughout the week, like every day, I would be like, "Wow, God, you really surprised me today. How much like you did for us." And just every day I would get more and more, and I was just so like full of joy and excitement for the next day every time. And I think that while I was praying, I just kept saying like, "God, I just entrust myself fully to you. Like, do with me whatever you want." And I think that that's so important because it's not like we're doing the work, but we're not like it's His work that we're doing, and so we have to just give it all to Him and just say, "Do with me what you will." And yeah.
0: It's awesome. Willie, what were you praying about?
3: Yeah, I was praying about just becoming a good missionary at heart. Because I wasn't in a low state before this mission. I don't know much about myself. I don't know if I have talents. I don't know about my passions as well. Until it was like right after this mission that I truly found myself, or God really found me. So it's been very, very fulfilling of how much God has done for not only me, but to us all too.
0: That's awesome. Grace, how did you feel?
4: Yeah, like what I mentioned in the clip is true. A lot of it at the start, a lot of my petitions were, you know, how do I even enter into this? And I think that did kind of continue throughout, but similar to a lot of what you all said too, like how do you want me to be of service today? Especially if I can't do it in the way I'd normally serve if I'm back home. How can I pour myself out for those around me? And then give me that which to pour out, because I know there were some days where maybe we were tired, or I'm tired of hearing the drums, or something where it's like, oh, I don't know if I have anything to give. Mm-hmm. And like you mentioned, Alex, like only from him can we give. So he always filled back up so that I could dump it back out.
0: That's beautiful. Oh my goodness. Well, that brings us sort of to the bulk of the mission when we started delivering food bags to the people. So we're going to watch a quick interview of us out in the mountains delivering food bags to the houses.

0: Que esta bendición que se derrama sobre estas despensas llegue a nuestros hermanos que la recibirán y también a los que las han hecho posible.
1: Hello, my name is Maria.
2: Hi, I'm Sarah.
1: And we are missionaries. We're sisters from the United States serving here in Norgata, Chihuahua for this year's Holy Week, and we're super excited. We are dispersing some food bags to give to the people in the neighborhood that we're serving. So we're super excited. We visited three houses.
2: Yeah, we've been to three houses so far. We're so grateful to be visiting all these families and seeing their ways of life and just giving goodies to the kids and things like that. It's super fun.
1: Yeah, so we just want to, well, Father already blessed all the food bags, but we've just been praying and hoping that, you know, Lord, bless the people who's going to be receiving all this food, that it nourishes them, that through all of our lives, serving each other, that we're brought closer to the Lord. Thank you so much for providing this food for us so that we can give it to others. Thank you so much for the blessings that you've given us, and give us the grace to take what you've given us and give it to others.

0: So we had delivered food bags to quite a number of people, and everyone seemed so grateful to receive it, but it was just in comparison to everything, I just felt like it was a small gesture of what we were doing because they were welcoming us into their home. And I remember we got to spend a little bit more time with them than we thought for one of those houses. It was a mother and a son living together. That was really beautiful. Do you guys remember that part?
1: We came up to this house and it was honestly the most beautiful view I think I'd seen of any of the houses, maybe not the mountain one, but there was a mother and a son living there, and we talked with them and prayed with them for a while, and then we were like filming us singing like on the mountaintops and stuff, so we had a lot of time just to spend with the kid. His name was Leo. He was so cute. And we like played soccer with him and stuff. And it was really humbling because like his soccer ball was all deflated and stuff, but he still found so much joy in it. And it was just so fun playing with him and just spending time with them.
2: When we visited houses, we invited the kids and the hovenins, or like the teens and the adults, to like catechesis. So we invited them to the courtyard outside of the church. First time on Monday, not many people came because, well, it was raining during that time. But Tuesday, Wednesday, we had a bunch of kids and also some teenagers. It's actually kind of funny. I don't know if the teenagers were planning to do the catechesis, but I saw them anyway. And I was like, "Hey, you wanna hang out with us? We're gonna play, like, I don't know, like play with volleyball." And we started hanging out with them, and then they liked being around us. And so eventually, I was like, "Hey, all right, let's sit down. We're gonna talk." And then we started talking about the temas, or like the topic of that day. The first topic, it was just about prayer, I'm pretty sure. And then the next day we also talked about just like God's will in your life, and just kind of like evangelizing to them, like God has a plan for each one of them, and just kind of like encourage them to become saints, you know, that God has made them to become saints, even in Notogachi, right? You know, even in the middle of nowhere, right? That God has called them to be saints and to raise them up to that glory. And yeah, just like the experience of being with the teens and just kind of like sharing that message. And it seemed like they were really impacted by it. And I remember, like, when we were about to like leave after playing a couple of games, we played like rock, paper, scissors game, like
1: Basketball and some basketball.
2: basketball, yeah. And I remember after that, I say, "Hey, if I don't see you in this life, I'll see you in the next, you know, and I'll see you guys in heaven." And one of the girls started to cry, like, and so she got really emotional about that. And I was like, wow, like the impact of like the mission really kind of like hit me there. I was like, oh, there's a reason why I'm here, and there's a reason why I'm with these teens. And especially since I'm a high school teacher, I'm around teens all the time, and I was just like in my element. I was in my zone, just hanging out with these teens. So.
0: That's so true. It's so hard to think that you probably will never see any of these people again,
2: Right.
0: chances are, but it's just a beautiful thing because you just have to leave them with what you leave them.
2: Right.
0: And
2: And to like leave them with a greater hope than we had before, because like we have to like realize that we are not, you know, we can't just be there forever for them, right? God is the only one who can do that, or God is the only person that we can leave behind to those people. But having the hope that one day all of us in heaven will see each other again, and that's like, that gives me so much joy.
0: That's so beautiful. Awesome. Well, we're going to talk about Holy Thursday now and what we were doing as we were preparing the altar for Easter.

0: Today is Holy Thursday. It's a very important, a very special day for the Catholic Church around the world, and it's especially important for the community here, the Raramuri community here in Noragachi. So we have behind us is the decorations that we've just put around the altar, and the colors are very significant as well. As you can see, there's a lot of nature, there's rocks and a lot of natural elements and plants and things like that. So that's definitely an influence of the culture here, since their faith is influenced a lot by nature. And there's three important colors as well, which is tan, white, and red. Those all signify something. Also, the tan goes along with the whole aspect of nature. So we are, connecting a lot with the culture here. It's really beautiful, and we want to do our best to honor our Lord on this day, Holy Thursday, because there are three important events that happen on Holy Thursday that we need to remember. Because today is the day of the Last Supper, and also when Jesus washes the feet of his disciples. So as Jesus washes the feet of his disciples, they don't want him to in a way, because they can't believe that their master, their rabbi, is lowering himself and humbling himself so much so as to wash their feet and kiss their feet. And so they just couldn't believe it. But he wanted to, because it was an act of humility, an act of sacrifice, and an act of really, really profound love for them.
1: And behind me is the decorations that we did for the tabernacle and just like the whole presentation for the Eucharist. It was super fun to help make it. A lot of hands made light work, so we all worked together and it went pretty quickly and smoothly. Those bandanas up there are actually our missionary bandanas that we used, and we tied them all together. So that's just like kind of our contribution to it. Yeah, it was really fun and beautiful. It looks beautiful.
0: So we had a number of missionaries come and make this monument behind us with all these colors and put up all the fabric and the different elements everywhere. And it was really nice working as a team, even though we're not necessarily doing the same mission out in the neighborhoods. We're still having a lot of brotherhood and a lot of connection and social time with each other. So that's been great, not only to connect with the people here, but also each other here on the mission from different parts of Mexico and us from the United States.

0: Yeah, that was Holy Thursday. I remember in the service, there was really special. There was the washing of the feet, and they just treated every single service, I feel like, with such a in such a special way. Yeah. So just reflecting on what you were saying, Alex, do you want to continue just about the teenagers and everything that you guys were doing? And
1: yeah, so in my catechesis with them, I would invite them to go to Mass with us. And I'm not sure if they came, but it was just like an open invitation that, the whole community is going to be at the Mass, partaking in the Easter Triduum. And when we went to Mass on Holy Thursday, I sat up front, and then Juan Pablo, who's like one of the coordinators, he invited me. Hey, like, do you want to be one of the disciples to, get your feet washed? And I'm like, all right, let's do it. And then I went up, and then I think he also picked Willie after that. And so I was like, just not expecting at all to get my feet washed, during that, Mass. But it was just like another beautiful gift that, like, the Lord just kind of like keeps surprising me. Just like, he wants to, He wants to give himself to me in this mission trip.

in a beautiful way. And yeah, it was also just like an honor. Just like we were just like one. Well, it was Willie, me, and then Edgar, part of missionaries, and then all of them were just like.

0: loaf of bread, and the tradition is basically that you keep it, and you like give it to your parents, as a sign of grace and just thanksgiving for them. But these are our parents weren't there at the time, so we just gave it to anyone there, and we like went out to the streets and just like giving it to random people, like giving the bread. So that was really cool. So
1: That's so awesome. Yeah. And that brings us to Good Friday.

last night I was given the opportunity to act as Jesus for the Via Crucis, or the Stations of the Cross, where we go about through the streets of Noriachi and we reenact essentially the crucifixion and in the way of the cross. And so when I was given the opportunity, I was at first pretty nervous, mostly because I never really acted before, but also is mostly because I'm going to represent our Lord. And on top of, you know, not being worthy, you know, no one's worthy of that, right? No one's worthy to be our Lord, to act as Him. But to really step into what our Lord was really feeling on that day, and how He is hated by all people, but yet He loved all of them. He loved each step He went. And it was really a beautiful experience, I guess, sharing that.

0: Do you feel like this Good Friday in the town, everything that was happening, that atmosphere, do you feel like it hit you harder than maybe the Good Fridays have hit you being in our own homes and with our families and in our own towns and things like that? How were you guys feeling on Good Friday? I, for one, felt like it was very different, especially always hearing the drums and doing the Stations of the Cross live going up the mountain. It felt like Calvary and it just felt so real. But do you want to talk about Good Friday and being Jesus?
1: Thursday night, during dinner, Juan Pablo, he asked me if I wanted to be Jesus for the Via Crucis, for the Station of the Cross. And whenever someone gets that, I guess that proposition to be Jesus, my immediate reaction is no thanks. It's just so much responsibility to do a role like that. But I prayed about it and I was like, all right, let's do it. I did it. I was pretty nervous going in because I wanted to really represent Christ in a way that's not fake. Like really just like my experience of how Christ has loved me and to really like enter into, I guess, his spiritual suffering in those moments. Nervous, or like in a way, really just really anxious of like what's about to happen, and already just for me, like the passion even began even before I was, getting dressed up as Jesus, where I was already kind of like praying Lord, let this cup pass away from me, in some way, like not my will, but yours be done, and in just a very small way, just kind of like participating in that, maybe. Uncertainty of like what's gonna happen that day, but then just the beauty of like, oh wait, I'm doing this with our Lord, and that I'm gonna be actually like sharing in his sufferings today, and representing that for the whole town of Notagachi, and that was.

0: super special. And I remember just like one of my, I guess, experiences of just being Jesus is just like seeing the world through Jesus' eyes, like having that first person kind of view of how he looked at everyone. And I was like, wow, I mean, Jesus was dying for that person and that the whole, the like, if I saw like a crowd, he's dying for each single person in that crowd, and not for their sins of that moment, but forever, like for the sins in the future that they're gonna occur. And also just like all the people that are just around me, like these are the people that Christ has died for, and who are and who he's, you know, fighting for, to save them. And so that was just kind of like really cool and really just a beautiful encounter with our Lord. And then, you know, I was kind of dressed up as you see in the video, like dressed up in like Jesus clothes and attire. I had a long, luscious hair. They put a crown of thorns on me, which were like actual like thorns, and that was, yeah, it kind of hurt a little bit. Put a little strain on my head. And oh, also, I didn't bring any sandals for the Via Crucis or for the trip at all. And so I was like, all right, let's just do this barefoot then. And you know, if you walk around Onigashi, like there's rocks everywhere, there's glass everywhere.
1: There's
0: And
1: glass
0: so
1: everywhere,
0: yeah, and so it probably was like the worst idea, but it was also like the best idea at the same time, because I'm gonna do that for Jesus, and just kind of like, you know, really just like, yeah, Jesus is dying for these people in this town, right? And that's kind of like what hit me. Like, oh, I'm walking through this town because Jesus is also walking through this town, saving these people. And that was really cool.
1: And that brings us to Easter. We left on Saturday. I know that, so we're doing the vigil, and how was everyone feeling as the mission was coming to an end, saying goodbye to all the people that we had met in the town? Grace, do you want to say anything about that?
2: Yeah, it was actually over, like in the blink of an eye. It went so fast, unfortunately, and I think there were 3 days of like serious mission, and I just remember thinking like, that's it? Like, I want more. I want to go out and do more. And I know obviously like we were, and I think us being there, and Sarah mentioned this, like there's a lasting impact on the town. And I think this is the second time they had missionaries in this specific town. Like you can tell that they were grateful to have us, even if at times it maybe seemed a little
3: Rocky.
2: rocky. In general, they were so pleased, and I was so pleased to be there, and you know, sad that it was coming to an end, but the saying of the whole trip was la mission continua, like the mission continues. So even though we were going out, we're not going out and leaving mission. We're going out and taking the mission with us. And I think everyone there did a really good job of reminding us of that too. So even though we were getting back on the bus and preparing to head back on back to our homes, it's like you're taking that spirit with you.
1: That's absolutely true. That was the next thing I was going to ask, is the million-dollar question. How are you guys, after being home, taking everything with you, and what are you doing now, or what has changed, or something like that? I just remember my first experience in Oaxaca. It just hit me so hard that the kindness of these people was just so unnecessary, and they completely just gave what they didn't even have themselves. We would go to their house, and they would want to just give everything that they had to us, strangers. And so I remember going back from the trip and thinking, what I have isn't even mine to keep for myself, and not even my possessions, but also my own hands and my feet and my voice and my attention. It's not even mine. It doesn't belong to me. I can't possess it. It literally belongs to other people. That's what the Lord tells us. So I remember just thinking after the trip that I'm going to do everything I can with my hands and my ears and listen to people and give what I can and work. And if that's physical or if that's emotionally supporting somebody, because it just doesn't belong to me.
0: I think for me, just like being on mission is always an affirmation of the human heart,

0: recognize, like, no matter where you are in around the world, you will encounter humans, right? You encounter them in their struggles, you encounter them in their joys, and the mission always applies to every single person, whether they're extremely poor, don't have anything, or that where they are rich, or whether they have, where they have a lot of things, or even just like even Catholics who are already within the, I guess, like the Christian circle, and just who keep the prayers. Like, everyone's in need of Christ, and no matter where you are, our hearts always need to be transformed really into Christ, and we can never stop. We can never be satisfied with this is enough, right? Because we are meant to be Christ-like, and that is such a high standard, but it's only accomplished, right, with prayer, with uniting ourselves to Christ, because Christ gives us the grace to be like him even more. But we can't just be like, all right, we did our mission, we're good, and we're done. It's like, no, it does continue, right? Because as long as you are in this on this life, it's going to continue, right? It'll end when you finish the race, right? When you get to heaven. So
1: I think I was a bit unsure going into this mission trip about like my purpose and just my role in it, but it just proves the importance of just like saying yes to God, because every opportunity that He presents to you and that you say yes to is just guaranteed to bear fruit. So just like not being afraid of the opportunities that He presents you, and just going out of your comfort zone and just accepting everything that He offers you, because He knows exactly where you're needed and He knows exactly the people you need to talk to and the places that you need to be. Even if you can't see it yourself, like you're making an impact if you're choosing to say yes to Him.
2: yeah, and I am a very strong believer of that everyone's purpose is to bring glory to God, is to glorify God in their daily lives, and that's what we all need to work on, is that we each have a mission, the same mission that Christ came into the world, and that is to bring other people together to God. If that makes sense. Yeah. So by doing that, we each may be bringing each other to a new creation, to a new life, and in which the mission must continue, like how Alex says. Like what Alex says, the mission must continue. La misión continúa.
3: Absolutely, yeah. Well, that's awesome. Thank you so much for joining us and listening to everything that happened this past Holy Week. Thank you so much for watching Maria Vision. We wish you a very happy Easter. God bless you.
4: La misión continúa.

0: On this 22nd Sunday of Ordinary Time, we pray for peace in our world, and we ask for the intercession of the Sacred Heart of Jesus to always watch over us and protect us today and all the days of our lives. Amen.
1: As I hold this torch, we want to ask the Sacred Heart of Jesus for the peace in the world. So I urge all those who are viewing this message to pray for the world peace.
2: One of the most beautiful gifts that Jesus leaves us is the gift of peace. So at the beginning of Mass, that's the greeting that we receive. So the torch that I'm holding today is also a representation, a symbol of peace, you know, the peace that we need in the world, especially through the Sacred Heart of Jesus and Mary. So today, more than ever, may the Sacred Heart of Jesus not only keep us united and together, but also living in peace.

0: no foto, no flash.
1: Ze światłem nie robić.

0: brief time, I would like to draw closer to you this night's meeting with Our Lady. It's very difficult to express and describe everything because there are no such words in today's world to be able to describe this meeting and the beauty of Our Lady herself. Also today Our Lady came to us very joyful and happy, and she greeted all of us with her motherly greeting, "Praise be Jesus, my dear children." Then with her arms extended over all of us for a longer time, she prayed in her Aramaic language over all of us, especially prayed over you who are sick present here. Then Our Lady, for a long time, prayed for peace, peace in the world. Then she gave to all of us her motherly blessing, and she blessed everything that you have brought to be blessed. As always, also tonight, I recommend all of you, your needs, your intentions, your families, in a special way, all of you who are present here who are sick, then Our Lady for a while, in a special way, continued to pray over all of us. And she left in that prayer in the luminous sign of the cross with the greeting, "Go in peace, my dear children." I would especially like to emphasize that Our Lady for a longer time especially prayed for peace in her world.
1: En peregrinar con vosotros, un retiro espiritual guiado por un sacerdote y guiado por la escuela.

0: High walls surround the convent of the Sisters of Perpetual Adoration in Style in the Netherlands. 22 women live here in strict seclusion. Talking to them is only possible through a grill. Bars which separate worlds.
1: Wenn Gruppen zu uns kommen oder einzelne Personen, die schrecken erstmal, ja, warum ist hier ein Gitter zurück?
2: When groups come to us, they are frightened off at first by the grill. What does that mean? At first, that can be a painful experience, not so much for the sister, but for the family. The sisters find their lives fulfillment. They're looking for their lives fulfillment here. While for their families, it means the sacrifice of no longer having their daughter, their sister, in their midst.
0: Seven times a day, the nuns gather to prayer. But they don't just pray in a formal way. Their whole life needs to be one long conversation with God.
1: Der ganze Tag soll vom Gebet getragen sein.
2: The whole day should be sustained by prayer. We have to differentiate between our prescribed prayer life as a community of believers, that's the liturgy of the hours and celebrations of communion. In addition, there's the personal prayer of adoration, and every sister has an additional hour set aside for prayer, reading, etc.
1: Für Gebet, Lesung und so weiter. Das Beten wird immer
2: prayer becomes more and more a prayer of the heart, often totally without words, just a silent being before God.
0: Non-stop prayer. Nowhere is that clearer than in the perpetual adoration. Throughout the day, throughout the night, a sister is kneeling before the monstrance. This chain of prayer is never to be broken. It's not easy to get out of bed in the middle of the night in order to go before the

0: Anfang ist das Schweigen eine Disziplin. Das heißt, da kann gesprochen werden, da nicht zu dieser Zeit so und so. Aber das Schweigen muss verinnerlicht werden als einen Wert.
1: Initially, remaining silent is a discipline. So sometimes you can speak, sometimes not. But staying silent has to be internalized as a value. If you've recognized and embraced this value, you never want to let it go. A friendly word is allowed between one another during the day, but no long conversations or telling each other stories. For that, there is the common recreation period, or the hour of free time, or on Sundays, when there's more time allocated for speaking. It's a balance between staying silent and speaking.
0: Oder die Stunde der Freizeit oder an Sonntagen, wenn mehr Zeit zum Sprechen gegeben ist. Es ist eine Balance, ja, zwischen Schweigen und Sprechen. Wir müssen auf den Herrn schauen, auf Jesus.
1: We have to look to the Lord, to Jesus. He sacrificed himself for humanity. We want to be one with him. That means sacrifice. The self-dying. It means doing what the Lord wants from every one of us. To those for whom it is a calling, it brings fulfillment. Those who are not called can't do it.
2: The time of testing lasts 3 years. Then the novice receives the pink habit of the sisters. The sisters have been making it themselves since 1896. For the unusual colour for a habit, the sisters can thank their founder. After Arnold Janssen had already founded a male and a female missionary order, he was particularly concerned to call into being, as a third congregation, the Sisters of Perpetual Adoration.
0: Arnold Janssen war ein Mann des Gebetes.
1: Arnold Janssen was a man of prayer, who prayed a lot himself and also encouraged others to do likewise, and who was convinced that the fruitfulness of a missionary depended on prayer. And that's why he was so concerned to found a community that would support the mission with never-ending prayer.
0: Gemeinschaft zu gründen, die die Missionare mit dem ständigen Gebet unterstützt.
2: The Sisters' worship service in the early morning. As much as the sisters are tied to this place, as much as their lives play out in the same never-changing surroundings, with their thoughts, they're outside, there where human beings suffer, struggle with their daily lives, there where missionaries at their side are championing a better world. 10,000 men

women belong to the Styler family of orders, sisters, brothers, and fathers, who are striving on five continents to give ever more shape and form to the Lord's kingdom. Wherever they may be, they can rely on the prayer of the approximately 400 Sisters of Perpetual Adoration worldwide.

0: The sister's prayer is intended to help and support others. Thousands write letters to the sisters, asking the nuns to pray for them. The sisters see that, too, as a challenge.
1: Wir beantworten jeden Brief eigentlich.
2: We answer every letter, try to promise that we'll pray, give encouragement, stimulate their spiritual lives, help them to pray. Many also write that they would love to pray, but believe they can't, that they need the help and the knowledge that someone is praying with them.

0: denke, durch unser Sein, durch unsere Lebensweise, vor allen Dingen durch die Anbetung, geben wir ein Zeugnis, dass Gott da ist.
1: I think that by our existence, by our way of life, above all by the worship, we bear witness that God is there, that He is the reality with which everything has to be in line, to which everything has to adapt. Our co-founder, Mother Maria Michelle, lived according to the guiding principles she gave us. Silently change before God. Work joyfully for God. Assess everything according to God. Debate everything with God. Burn up with passion for God. Have a childlike joy of God. Find a deep peace in God. For me, these guiding principles sum up our whole way of life.
0: Für mich fasst dieser Leitgedanke einfach unser Leben auch zusammen, unsere ganze Lebensweise.

We use the term spirit in all sorts of ways. We talk about human spirit or national spirit or school spirit or community spirit. We talk about being in good spirits or our spirits being low. We get told to lift our spirits. We talk of spirited performances on the sporting field, and we get encouraged to show some spirit. Our secular world seems to like to speak about spirit quite a lot. It is some recognition that we human beings are more than skin and bone. There is more going on inside us than our biology. There is more going on in our world than simply one thing after another. The way we use the word spirit shows that we have an instinct that there is something much more mysterious going on than we care to admit. The Holy Spirit is the mysterious sense that inspires us, encourages us, comforts us, and strengthens us. The gift of the Holy Spirit is continually poured out upon every believer, but at baptism and confirmation, we are anointed and sealed with the Spirit through the laying on of hands and the fragrant chrism oil. St. Irenaeus, the great second century teacher, once spoke of the Holy Spirit as being like oil. As oil is poured into a vessel, he said, the Holy Spirit is being poured into us, into the church. But this oil is the most remarkable and wonderful elixir. This oil transforms the vessel that holds it

0: This oil gives life. This oil renews us and enlivens us. This oil is forever making the church young, he said. Through a renewed outpouring of the life of the Holy Spirit, may this feast of Pentecost enliven again the whole church, but especially the church in this time and place. And may the heart of every believer feel again the youthful joy of the gifts of faith, hope, and love.
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3: The fruit of the Spirit. When you have the Holy Spirit, you will produce love, joy, peace, patience, kindness, goodness, faithfulness, gentleness, and self-control. Joy!
4: Woohoo! Ice cream! This is gonna be good!
3: Oh! Hey, Armin, what's the matter?
4: My ice cream fell on the ground.
3: Sounds like you need some joy. Thankfully, I was looking on the internet and I found this. The Joy Hat 4000!
4: I've got a bad feeling about this.
3: Now I just need to press this and...
4: Are you sure about this, Micah?
3: And pull this.
4: This feels funny!
3: Oh.
4: Ah!
3: Armin! Do you feel joy yet?
5: Whoa, whoa, whoa, whoa, whoa, whoa, whoa, whoa!
6: What are you guys doing?
3: Giving Armin joy with the Joy Hat 4000.
4: This isn't working!
6: Whoa! Well, you're looking in the wrong place. Try Psalm 16:11. It says, "You will show me the path of life. In your presence is fullness of joy." You see, Jesus wants us to find our joy in knowing him. A lot of things can make you happy, like ice cream, or being right all the time, or getting straight A's, or an autographed CD of the Dream Dude.
7: Yeah, baby, baby, baby.
6: Or even a Joy Hat 4000. But those things won't last. The joy that comes from Jesus lasts forever.
4: I never thought of it like that. If my joy comes from Jesus, I can be happy even though I don't have any ice cream.
6: That's right. And he wants us to show that joy to everyone.
8: Let's talk. What did we learn? How did Armin and Micah try to find joy? Where does our true joy come from?
9: How can we live out what we've just learned? How can we focus on the true joy that God gives us? How can we share that joy with other people?
8: Let's pray together. Let's thank God for the true joy that comes from knowing and loving Jesus.
1: Keep learning. 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

0: Today, we're starting a little series of teachings on the fruit of the Spirit. Do you know what the fruit of the Spirit are? They're found in Galatians chapter 5, verses 22 and 23. Let's read them. Galatians 5:22. But the fruit of the Spirit is love, joy, peace, patience, kindness, goodness, faithfulness, gentleness, and self-control. Against such things there is no law. These are the things that should be growing in our lives as we learn to grow in the Word of Yahweh. So, let's begin taking a closer look at these important elements of our walk with Yahweh and see how we can help them grow in our lives. Let's start with the first and most important of all, love. What exactly is love? That's a big question. While we say we love our mom or dad or grandpa or grandma, we may also say we love our favorite toy, or dog, or cat. So there can be different ways to understand what the word love really means. To better understand what love is, it might be good to know what the opposite of love is. Many believe hatred is the opposite of love, but it's really not. The opposite of love is apathy. The word apathy means to not care at all, to have no interest or concern for someone else, to be able to not think or care about someone on purpose. That's apathy. And that's the exact opposite of love. Let's look at what 1 Corinthians 13 says about love. 1 Corinthians 13:4. Love is patient. Love is kind. It does not envy. It does not boast. It is not proud. It is not rude. It is not self-seeking. It is not easily angered. It keeps no record of wrongs. Love does not delight in evil, but rejoices with the truth. It always protects, always trusts, always hopes, always perseveres. Love never fails. Wow, there's a lot in those few verses. Because love is so important to have in our lives, let's look at these verses a little slower. First, it says love is patient. That means we should be understanding with someone and give them time to grow, even when their mistakes are getting on your nerves. Next, it says love is kind. To be kind is to help someone, to reach out to them in their time of need. Then it says, love does not envy. Envy is being jealous of what someone else has or does. So, we shouldn't be jealous, but rather be happy for them. It also says that love does not boast and is not proud. Boasting is when someone brags about what they have or can do, and that often leads to being proud. Meaning, to think you are better than someone else to the point where you won't be around them. We then see that it says love is not rude and is not self-seeking, meaning it doesn't try to be the boss and it doesn't only try to please itself. It then says it is not easily angered and it keeps no record of wrongs, meaning it doesn't get mad easily and it doesn't keep a list of all the times someone hurts them. That means when they forgive, they completely let it go. They don't want to try and remember all the times someone hurts them. We then see, it says love does not delight in evil, but rejoices with the truth, and it always protects, always trusts, always hopes, always perseveres. The word perseveres means to never give up. And finally, verse 8 says, love never fails. Let's read these verses one more time, all together. 1 Corinthians 13:4. Love is patient. Love is kind. It does not envy. It does not boast. It is not proud. It is not rude. It is not self-seeking. It is not easily angered. It keeps no record of wrongs. Love does not delight in evil, but rejoices with the truth. It always protects, always trusts, always hopes, always perseveres. Love never fails. Of all the fruit of the Spirit listed here in Galatians chapter 5, love is the most important. Why? Because all the others are based on love. Love is the foundation to all the other fruit. So, let's start working on loving others today. When we do, the rest of the fruit will come easily. We hope you've enjoyed this teaching. Remember, don't just listen to the word. Do what it says. That's the only way to grow. Until next time, shalom.
1: 2,000 years ago, more or less, there was a huge disturbance in an open space where something very dramatic had just happened in a neighbouring house. We're in Trafalgar Square, it doesn't matter quite where you are, but we call it Pentecost. What did Pentecost mean for them? What does it mean for you and for us now?
2: Pentecost meant for them, it had meant the feast of the giving of the law, God's law coming to enable the people to be God's people. And they were waiting, many Jews were waiting for God to do something new. They were living on hope. And what we find with the early church is that they still have a hope, but the hope is really suffused now with joy because something has happened, as a result of which the whole world is a different place and they're part of it. And that's a wonderful thing. It calls for great celebration.
1: Like there is going on all around us, absolutely. Which is, I think, it's such an extraordinary place, this.
2: Yep. And I think the same would be true in Jerusalem. You know, people don't stop just because there's a celebration. Everyone sort of joins in, does their own thing.
1: So the crowd gathers, but people are still going past and making a noise.
2: Absolutely. But I think the key thing is that something is here launched in which we are caught up. It isn't that we're spectators. We're all invited now to be participants in the new thing that God is doing.
1: And if you'd met the disciples a week before the crucifixion, and you met them a week after Pentecost.
2: Yeah.
1: What's the difference?
2: Well, the difference is that they are astonished. They're still trying to figure out what it's all about, but they know that God's new world has begun and that they are somehow commissioned to be part of that and to take that message out into the world.
1: And I suppose, and what would their character have been?
2: Well, clearly, as we see in the book of Acts, their character has both changed and remained the same. I mean, Peter is still a blustering, blundering chap, but he's now got this new energy and which enables him to see the new things that God is doing. And I think that's having your eyes open to see that God can and does do new things and that you can be part of that is part of what it's all about.
1: That's wonderful. One's always struck by the joy of the disciples.
2: Absolutely. It's the replacement of hope with joy. Not that you lose hope, but that we're not just waiting. Something has happened, and that's the cause of joy.

0: Pentecost is approaching, and we're talking about the gifts of the Holy Spirit, one of which is fear of the Lord. And this gift is one that a lot of people get wrong, myself included, because what society feels about the word fear is very different from what it is, because there's a lot of differences between healthy fear and unhealthy fear. And God allows us to have fear of the Lord in order to bring about goodness and praise His name. And so this is a healthy fear. And the way that we talk about healthy fear is, for instance, preparing for an exam and studying because we want to do well. It gives us protection and it allows us to enter into really making an effort for the sake of someone else. Sometimes we have healthy fear when we're about to have a sensitive conversation with a friend that means a lot to us. Because they mean a lot to us and we don't want to offend them, we have a healthy fear of saying the wrong thing because we want to say what loves them and what respects them. So God ultimately deserves our love and our respect more than anyone else in the universe. So the way we conduct ourselves and the way that we speak and the way that we act all surrounds the fear of the Lord and loving Him and respecting Him. When we receive this gift from the Holy Spirit, let's truly realize what this gift is and what our Lord is. He says, "I have plans for you, plans to give you hope in a future, plans to prosper you and not harm you." So that is what our Lord is. He is our Father, and we want to treat Him with the utmost respect in everything we say and do. So make sure to keep that in mind for this Pentecost, and always keep fear of the Lord in your mind and your heart. So let us just take a moment to pray for this gift of the Holy Spirit. In the name of the Father, and of the Son, and of the Holy Spirit. Amen.
1: Who before ascending into heaven did promise to send the Holy Spirit to finish your work in the souls of your apostles and disciples. Mark me, dear Lord, with the sign of your true disciples and animate me in all things with your Spirit. Amen.
2: From the Greek meaning 50, the festival of Pentecost celebrates the coming of the Holy Spirit to the apostles on the 50th day after Easter. The curse of Babel is undone.
3: When the day of Pentecost arrived, they were all together in one place. And suddenly there came from heaven a sound like a mighty rushing wind, and it filled the entire house where they were sitting. And divided tongues as a fire appeared to them and rested on each one of them. And they were all filled with the Holy Spirit and began to speak in other tongues as the Spirit gave them utterance.
2: On Pentecost, the altar is adorned with red, the color of fire and blood, because the Holy Spirit enlivens our hearts and gives us a fiery strength, just as He did for the early church martyrs who shed blood for the faith.
3: Go, therefore, and make disciples of all nations, baptizing them in the name of the Father, and of the Son, and of the Holy Spirit.
4: اذهبوا وتلمذوا جميع الأمم.
5: كارني تانتوكوتو سيريتو نوناني يوتي بابتزمايو.
2: On the Sunday after Pentecost, we celebrate the Holy Trinity when we confess the mystery of who God is, one God, but three persons.
6: In the confession of the only true God, we worship the Trinity in person and the unity in substance of majesty co-equal.
2: We also recite the Athanasian Creed, the longest creed of the Christian faith. The Sundays after Pentecost make up the time of the church, the longest season of the church year.
3: Jesus told His disciples, "I am the vine, you are the branches. Whoever abides in me and I in him, he it is that bears much fruit. For apart from me, you can do nothing."
2: As the season continues, the altar pyramids are green, the color for growth. We too can only grow by living in our baptism and receiving the Lord's word and sacraments. This is how the power of the Holy Spirit works in our hearts as we stay connected to Jesus, our vine.
6: We give thanks to you, Almighty God, that you have refreshed us through this salutary gift.
2: Each Sunday, the readings remind us of Jesus' teachings. The gospel lessons relay parables, words of wisdom, and Jesus' debates with the Pharisees, and the epistles show us how the early church grew. The time of the church comes to a close with All Saints' Day, when the church decks herself in white and looks forward to the end of all things.
3: Watch, therefore, for you know neither the day nor the hour.
2: We give thanks for those who have gone before us in the faith and look forward to our reunion with them on the last day. As the season of Pentecost comes to a close, we wait for the second coming of our Savior. Lord Jesus, come swiftly. Take us to heaven to be with you at the wedding feast of the Lamb, which has no end.
3: And behold, I am with you always, to the end of the age.

Welcome, Maria Vision. We are honored to receive the torch of peace in our community. Thanks God for being here today. We are praying today the Holy Rosary for all our intentions. We especially pray for every child. We want to give peace and love them, to feel your love and give them the peace for your love.

0: my name is Guadalupe. I love God and I want everyone to pray the Holy Rosary.
1: We were gathered today to pray the Holy Rosary, and we prayed for world peace, world hunger, for all the families around the world, and for all the children that have been aborted around the world. I recommend praying the Holy Rosary because not only is it a huge protection, but you also establish and build a really good connection with God. And it's important to build a connection with God because the closer we are to Him, the more He protects us and stays by our side. Remember that your life is in God's hands, and that putting your trust into Him and building a connection with Him will really benefit you and can increase your chances of having a nice and loving relationship with Jesus.

0: Okay, so Sophia, you're going to do a piece by yourself. Tell us about this.
1: Okay, so this song is called Blessings. I chose it because I really love the message of holding on to faith and holding on to trust in God, especially whenever we're in the middle of storms or trials that we're facing, and trusting in His goodness.
0: Can't get better than that as a topic. Okay, this is Sophia Guerra.

time of grace in which the Most High sends me to you to love you and guide you on the way of conversion. Offer your prayers and sacrifices for all those who are far away and have not come to know God's love. You little children, be witnesses of love and peace for all peaceless hearts. Thank you for having responded to my call.

Come, Holy Spirit, overshadow us this day.

Medjugorje Peace Chaplet. In the name of the Father, and of the Son, and of the Holy Spirit, amen. I believe in God, the Father Almighty, the creator of heaven and earth, and in Jesus Christ, his only Son, our Lord, who was conceived by the Holy Spirit, born of the Virgin Mary, suffered under Pontius Pilate, was crucified, died, and was buried. He descended into hell. On the third day, he rose again from the dead. He ascended into heaven and sits at the right hand of God, the Father Almighty. From thence he shall come to judge the living and the dead. I believe in the Holy Spirit, the Holy Catholic Church, the communion of saints, the forgiveness of sins, the resurrection of the body, and life everlasting. Amen. Our Father, who art in heaven, hallowed be thy name. Thy kingdom come, thy will be done, on earth as it is in heaven. Give us this day our daily bread, and forgive us our trespasses, as we forgive those who trespass against us. And lead us not into temptation, but deliver us from evil. Amen. Hail Mary, full of grace, the Lord is with thee. Blessed art thou amongst women, and blessed is the fruit of thy womb, Jesus. Holy Mary, Mother of God, pray for us sinners, now and at the hour of our death. Amen. Glory be to the Father, to the Son, to the Holy Spirit, as it was in the beginning, is now, and ever shall be, world without end. Amen. Our Father, who art in heaven, hallowed be thy name. Thy kingdom come, thy will be done, on earth as it is in heaven. Give us this day our daily bread, and forgive us our trespasses, as we forgive those who trespass against us. Lead us not into temptation, but deliver us from evil. Amen. Hail Mary, full of grace, the Lord is with thee. Blessed art thou amongst women, and blessed is the fruit of thy womb, Jesus. Holy Mary, Mother of God, pray for us sinners, now and at the hour of our death. Amen. Glory be to the Father, to the Son, and to the Holy Spirit, as it was in the beginning, is now, and ever shall be, world without end. Amen. Our Father, who art in heaven, hallowed be thy name. Thy kingdom come, thy will be done, on earth as it is in heaven. Give us this day our daily bread, and forgive us our trespasses, as we forgive those who trespass against us. And lead us not into temptation, but deliver us from evil. Amen. Hail Mary, full of grace, the Lord is with thee. Blessed art thou amongst women, and blessed is the fruit of thy womb, Jesus. Holy Mary, Mother of God, pray for us sinners, now and at the hour of our death. Amen. Glory be to the Father, to the Son, to the Holy Spirit, as it was in the beginning, is now and ever shall be, world without end. Amen. Our Father, who art in heaven, hallowed be thy name. Thy kingdom come, thy will be done, on earth as it is in heaven. Give us this day our daily bread, and forgive us our trespasses, as we forgive those who trespass against us. And lead us not into temptation, but deliver us from evil. Amen. Hail Mary, full of grace, the Lord is with thee. Blessed art thou amongst women, and blessed is the fruit of thy womb, Jesus. Holy Mary, Mother of God, pray for us sinners, now and at the hour of our death. Amen. Glory be to the Father, to the Son, and to the Holy Spirit, as it was in the beginning, is now, and ever shall be, world without end. Amen. Our Father, who art in heaven, hallowed be thy name. Thy kingdom come, thy will be done, on earth as it is in heaven. Give us this day our daily bread, and forgive us our trespasses, as we forgive those who trespass against us. And lead us not into temptation, but deliver us from evil. Amen. Hail Mary, full of grace, the Lord is with thee. Blessed art thou amongst women, and blessed is the fruit of thy womb, Jesus. Holy Mary, Mother of God, pray for us sinners, now and at the hour of our death. Amen. Glory be to the Father, to the Son, and to the Holy Spirit, as it was in the beginning, is now, and ever shall be, world without end. Amen. Our Father, who art in heaven, hallowed be thy name. Thy kingdom come, thy will be done, on earth as it is in heaven. Give us this day our daily bread, and forgive us our trespasses, as we forgive those who trespass against us. And lead us not into temptation, but deliver us from evil. Amen. Hail Mary, full of grace, the Lord is with thee. Blessed art thou amongst women, and blessed is the fruit of thy womb, Jesus. Holy Mary, Mother of God, pray for us sinners, now and at the hour of our death. Amen. Glory be to the Father, to the Son, to the Holy Spirit, as it was in the beginning, is now, and ever shall be,
world without end. Amen. Our Father, who art in heaven, hallowed be thy name. Thy kingdom come, thy will be done, on earth as it is in heaven. Give us this day our daily bread, and forgive us our trespasses, as we forgive those who trespass against us. And lead us not into temptation, but deliver us from evil. Amen. Hail Mary, full of grace, the Lord is with thee. Blessed art thou amongst women, and blessed is the fruit of thy womb, Jesus. Holy Mary, Mother of God, pray for us sinners, now and at the hour of our death. Amen. Glory be to the Father, to the Son, and to the Holy Spirit, as it was in the beginning, is now, and ever shall be, world without end. Amen. In the name of the Father, and of the Son, and of the Holy Spirit. Amen.

I shall give

glory to him who is able to do far more abundantly than all that we ask or think, according to the power at work within us. To him be glory in the church and in Christ Jesus throughout all generations.

come, Holy Spirit. Fill the hearts of your faithful and kindle in them the fire of your love. Send forth your Spirit, and they shall be created, and you shall renew the face of the earth. O God, who by the light of the Holy Spirit did instruct the hearts of the faithful, grant that by the same Holy Spirit we may be truly wise and ever enjoy his consolations. Through Christ our Lord. Amen.

0: I have found many difficult moments in my life where peace seemed to have gone away. And sometimes I realize that prayer is the way to get back to peace. And during those very difficult moments, I have found that if I just take the time and pray to God and really commit myself to trusting in Jesus, Jesus, I trust in you. And when I do that, I always get this enormous feeling of peace coming into my heart, coming into my life. And somehow those problems, those difficult moments that I was having begin to wane away, begin to leave, begin to depart. It's that moment when you really realize that we have to trust in Jesus. And when you do that and you trust in God, then those problems, those difficult moments always seem to like go away, and solutions start coming up. And it's not a coincidence. You know, sometimes I think it's a coincidence, but it's not. It's God coming into my life and actually giving me that inner peace and to be able to work through and solve those problems. So for me, that inner peace comes through the trust in Jesus and trust in God.
1: There are many things I strive for in my life. One is I strive to lead a life of holiness, to lead a holy life. I strive to lead a life of prayer, a life of love, I pray to the Lord to have love.

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And one of the things that's very important to me is to have peace. I always pray to have peace in my heart, the peace that you can really only find in Jesus Christ. I'm blessed because I have a home that I find is filled with peace, and I just feel like I'm so fortunate and so blessed to have that in my life, in my home, to have a home life filled with peace, a family that brings me peace. And I know that when I don't feel peace in my heart, I can find it in prayer. I can find it in the Blessed Sacrament. But having peace in our lives is one of the most important things that we can have as Christians.

strong prayer. Modernism wants to enter your thoughts, instill the joy of prayer and encounter with Jesus. 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Thank you for being responded to.

0: Good morning. Welcome to St. Patrick's Cathedral. Today is the memorial of St. John the First, Pope and Martyr. Our celebrant is Father Salvo. This Mass is being offered for Donald Ross.
1: Please rise and let us sing together the entrance hymn found in the Blue St. Michael Hymnal, number 424. Alleluia, Alleluia, let the holy anthem rise, number 424.

0: In the name of the Father, and the Son, and the Holy Spirit.
1: Amen.
0: The Lord be with you.
1: And with your spirit.
0: Dear sisters and brothers, as we begin these sacred mysteries, let us first call to mind our sins and ask our Lord to grant us his peace, his mercy, and his forgiveness. Lord Jesus, you came to heal the contrite of heart. Lord, have mercy.
1: Lord, have mercy.
0: You came to call sinners to yourself. Christ, have mercy.
1: Christ, have mercy.
0: You are seated at the right hand of the Father to intercede for us. Lord, have mercy.
1: Lord, have mercy.
0: May Almighty God have mercy on us, forgive us our sins, and bring us to everlasting life.
1: Amen.
0: Let us pray. O God, who reward faithful souls and who have consecrated this day by the martyrdom of Pope St. John I, graciously hear the prayers of your people and grant that we who venerate his merits may imitate his constancy in the faith. Through our Lord Jesus Christ, your Son, who lives and reigns with you in the unity of the Holy Spirit, one God forever and ever.
1: Amen. A reading from the Acts of the Apostles. While Apollos was in Corinth, Paul traveled through the interior of the country and down to Ephesus, where he found some disciples. He said to them, "Did you receive the Holy Spirit when you became believers?" They answered him, "We have never even heard that there is a Holy Spirit." He said, "How were you baptized?" They replied, "With the baptism of John." Paul then said, "John baptized with a baptism of repentance, telling the people to believe in the one who was to come after him, that is, in Jesus." When they heard this, they were baptized in the name of the Lord Jesus. And when Paul laid his hands on them, the Holy Spirit came upon them, and they spoke in tongues and prophesied. Altogether, there were about 12 men. He entered the synagogue and for 3 months debated boldly with persuasive arguments about the kingdom of God. The word of the Lord. Sing to God, O kingdoms of the earth. Sing to God, O kingdoms of the earth. God arises, his enemies are scattered, and those who hate him flee before him. As smoke is driven away, so are they driven, as wax melts before the fire. Sing to God, O kingdoms of the earth. But the just rejoice and exult before God. They are glad and rejoice. Sing to God, chant praise to his name, whose name is the Lord. Sing to God, O kingdoms of the earth. The father of orphans and the defender of widows is God in his holy dwelling. God gives a home to the forsaken. He leads forth prisoners to prosperity. Sing to God, O kingdoms of the earth.

0: The Lord be with you. A reading from the Holy Gospel according to John. The disciples said to Jesus, "Now you are talking plainly and not in any figure of speech. Now we realize that you know everything and that you do not need to have anyone question you. Because of this, we believe that you came from God." Jesus answered them, "Do you believe now? Behold, the hour is coming and has arrived when each of you will be scattered to his own home and you will leave me alone. But I am not alone because the Father is with me. I have told you this so that you might have peace in me. In the world, you will have trouble, but take courage. I have conquered the world." The Gospel of the Lord. In our liturgy of the church, we are currently living in this time in between the Ascension of our Lord and Pentecost Sunday, which is this coming Sunday. And so we are joining our Blessed Mother and the first apostles in that first moment in which this happened, where it was the first novena in which they prayed and prayed and prayed in the upper room, in the same room that Jesus had instituted the Eucharist and the Last Supper. And then on Pentecost, the Holy Spirit came upon them and everything made sense and the church began. And it's important for us to remember that it is by the Holy Spirit that we are constantly being renewed, both individually and the world in itself. And the Holy Spirit, which is the love between the Heavenly Father and Jesus Christ, is what animates our souls when we welcome Him. And the Holy Spirit always is there with us in every moment of our lives, because our lives are constantly evolving as well. Not only is for the better our souls, our minds, and our hearts, hopefully, I'm not talking about the brain function, I'm talking about like the mind and in thinking of the things of God. They're constantly evolving. They're constantly becoming something new when we allow God, so something better, something holier, something more, as we're meant to be according to God's design. But that also goes for the circumstances of our life. There's many seasons in our lives. Sometimes there's blessings, sometimes there's crosses, sometimes there's decisions to make, sometimes there's new phases in life, sometimes there are tragedies. And that's why it's important for us, not because the Holy Spirit does not know what gifts we need, but it's good for us to point out and ask specifically for whatever the gifts we need according to what we're going through in life, only so that we can see them better when we receive them, so that we're able to more acknowledge them. So for example, we have the gifts, you know, like wisdom, understanding, knowledge, piety, fortitude, fear of the Lord, so counsel. So for example, if someone is right now in the moment that they need to make a huge decision that might change everything in their life, and then ask for the gift of counsel, the counsel that the Holy Spirit may counsel to make the decision that will be more according to God's will. When someone is going through a terrible suffering or tragedy or difficult moment, ask for the gift of fortitude to have the courage that Jesus is talking about here, even in the worst of times, to keep on going, knowing that God is there. When perhaps our life is okay right now, but we are honest and we've lost some touch with God in our prayer life, let's ask for the gift of piety, and so on. And because for every gift, there's every moment in our lives. Again, God knows more what we need than what we can ask. But when we ask and we specify, we're able to acknowledge them better when we receive them. And then what happens is that when we receive the Holy Spirit, when we are filled with the Holy Spirit, then the fruits of the Holy Spirit begin, like joy and peace and kindness and self-control. So for example, we see people all the time that are perhaps going through the most difficult moments in their life or a terrible illness or something, and yet they're filled with peace or with joy, that peace that surpasses all understanding. That's because they're filled with the Holy Spirit. The gifts of the Holy Spirit they receive are wisdom and fortitude, and then the fruits of that is that peace that we can't understand by what they're going through, yet it's real because it comes directly from God. And so in this time, let us know that the Holy Spirit is alive in us. The Holy Spirit is alive through the sacraments we've received, our baptism or confirmation. Of course, we receive the Eucharist every day. The Holy Spirit wants to guide every moment in our life. But right now, during this time, as we await Pentecost, it's a very special time for us to acknowledge that and to see the gifts that he gives us and to see the fruits of the Spirit that come from our soul, from us being united with him. God bless you. And now let us ask our Heavenly Father to help us with all of our needs, that all who preach the gospel in the name of the church may speak with wisdom and bring many to believe in the resurrected Lord. Let us pray to the Lord.
1: Lord, hear our prayer.
0: That elected leaders may contribute to building the kingdom of God by working to promote the common good. Let us pray to the Lord.
1: Lord, hear our prayer.
0: That all who experience loneliness may feel seen, known, and loved by the Father. Let us pray to the Lord.
1: Lord, hear our prayer.
0: That all gathered here may grow in the virtue of fortitude to persist in doing good despite opposition. Let us pray to the Lord.
1: Lord, hear our prayer.
0: That all who have died, especially for the soul of Donald, may rest in God's eternal peace. Let us pray to the Lord.
1: Lord, hear our prayer.
0: Father, look with favor upon the prayers of your children and answer them according to your will. We ask this through Christ our Lord.
1: Amen.

0: Pray, brothers and sisters, that this my sacrifice and yours may be acceptable to God, our Almighty Father.
1: May the Lord accept the sacrifice at your hands for the praise and glory of his name, for our good and the good of all his holy church.
0: In honor of the precious death of your just ones, O Lord, we come to offer that sacrifice from which all martyrdom draws its origin, through Christ our Lord.
1: Amen.
0: The Lord be with you.
1: And with your spirit.
0: Lift up your hearts.
1: We lift them up to the Lord.
0: Let us give thanks to the Lord our God.
1: It is right and just.
0: It is truly right and just, our duty and our salvation, always and everywhere to give you thanks, Lord, Holy Father, Almighty and Eternal God, through Christ our Lord. For after his resurrection, he plainly appeared to all his disciples and was taken up to heaven.

your sight, that he might make us sharers in his divinity. Therefore, overcome with paschal joy, every land, every people exalts in your praise, and even the heavenly powers with the angelic hosts sing together the unending hymn of your glory as they acclaim.

You are indeed holy, O Lord, the fount of all holiness. Make holy, therefore, these gifts, we pray, by sending down your Spirit upon them like the dewfall, so that they may become for us the body and blood of our Lord Jesus Christ. At the time he was betrayed and entered willingly into his passion, he took bread and, giving thanks, broke it and gave it to his disciples, saying, "Take this, all of you, and eat of it, for this is my body, which will be given up for you."

In a similar way, when supper was ended, he took the chalice and once more giving thanks, he gave it to his disciples, saying, "Take this, all of you, and drink from it, for this is the chalice of my blood, the blood of the new and eternal covenant, which will be poured out for you and for many for the forgiveness of sins. Do this in memory of me."

Therefore, as we celebrate the memorial of his death and resurrection, we offer you, Lord, the bread of life and the chalice of salvation, giving thanks that you have held us worthy to be in your presence and minister to you. Humbly we pray that, partaking of the body and blood of Christ, we may be gathered into one by the Holy Spirit. Remember, Lord, your church spread throughout the world, and bring her to the fullness of charity, together with Leo, our Pope, and Ronald, our Bishop, and all the clergy. Remember also our brothers and sisters who have fallen asleep in the hope of the resurrection, and all who have died in your mercy. Welcome them into the light of your face. Have mercy on us all, we pray, that with the Blessed Virgin Mary, Mother of God, with Blessed Joseph, her spouse, with the blessed apostles, with St. Patrick, St. John the First, and all the saints who have pleased you throughout the ages, we may merit to be co-heirs to eternal life and may praise and glorify you through your Son, Jesus Christ. Through him, and with him, and in him, O God, Almighty Father, in the unity of the Holy Spirit, all glory and honor is yours forever and ever.

0: At the Savior's command and formed by divine teaching, we dare to say, Our Father, who art in heaven, hallowed be thy name. Thy kingdom come, thy will be done, on earth as it is in heaven. Give us this day our daily bread, and forgive us our trespasses, as we forgive those who trespass against us. And lead us not into temptation, but deliver us from evil. Deliver us, Lord, we pray, from every evil. Graciously grant peace in our days, that by the help of your mercy, we may be always free from sin and safe from all distress as we await the blessed hope and the coming of our Savior, Jesus Christ.
1: For the kingdom, the power, and the glory are yours, now and forever.
0: Lord Jesus Christ, who said to your apostles, Peace I leave you, my peace I give you. Look not on our sins, but on the faith of your church, and graciously grant her peace and unity in accordance with your will, who live and reign forever and ever.
1: Amen.
0: The peace of the Lord be with you always.
1: And with your spirit.
0: Let us offer each other the sign of peace.

0: Behold the Lamb of God. 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Lord, I am not worthy that you should enter under my roof, but only say the word, and my soul shall be healed.
1: Let us sing together our communion hymn, number 510. Draw us in the Spirit's tether, number 510.

0: Let us pray. We have received your heavenly gifts, rejoicing at this feast day, O Lord. Grant, we pray, that we who in this divine banquet proclaim the death of your Son may merit to be partakers with the holy martyrs in his resurrection and his glory, who live and reign forever and ever.
1: Amen.
0: The Lord be with you.
1: And with your spirit.
0: And may Almighty God bless you, the Father, and the Son, and the Holy Spirit.
1: Amen.
0: The Mass has ended. Let us go in peace.
1: Thanks be to God.
0: And have a beautiful day illuminated by the Holy Spirit.
2: Let us go forth singing hymn number 552. Hail the day that sees him rise, number 552.

0: High walls surround the convent of the Sisters of Perpetual Adoration in Style in the Netherlands. 22 women live here in strict seclusion. Talking to them is only possible through a grill. Bars which separate worlds.
1: Wenn Gruppen zu uns kommen oder einzelne Personen, die schrecken erstmal, ja, warum ist hier ein Gitter zurück?
2: When groups come to us, they are frightened off at first by the grill. What does that mean? At first, that can be a painful experience, not so much for the sister, but for the family. The sisters find their lives fulfillment. They're looking for their lives fulfillment here. While for their families, it means the sacrifice of no longer having their daughter, their sister, in their midst.
0: Seven times a day, the nuns gather to prayer. But they don't just pray in a formal way. Their whole life needs to be one long conversation with God.
1: Der ganze Tag soll vom Gebet getragen sein.
2: The whole day should be sustained by prayer. We have to differentiate between our prescribed prayer life as a community of believers, that's the liturgy of the hours and celebrations of communion. In addition, there's the personal prayer of adoration. And every sister has an additional hour set aside for prayer, reading, etc.
1: Für Gebet, Lesung und so weiter. Das Beten wird immer
2: prayer becomes more and more a prayer of the heart, often totally without words, just a silent being before God.
0: Non-stop prayer. Nowhere is that clearer than in the perpetual adoration. Throughout the day, throughout the night, a sister is kneeling before the monstrance. This chain of prayer is never to be broken. It's not easy to get out of bed in the middle of the night in order to go before the Holy of Holies, to enter into a dialogue with God. Nevertheless, the sisters hold firm to this church practice of prayer.
3: Wir nennen uns Dienerinnen des Heiligen Geistes von der ewigen Anbetung.
2: We call ourselves the servants of the Holy Spirit of perpetual adoration. That means that there's always one sister praying, but that also means that I retain an attitude of perpetual adoration, always, even asleep, but God's always present. Like in a marriage, where the husband's even there when you're peeling potatoes, so God's there for me. When I'm practiced in it, that I can now say I'm also praying somewhere when I'm not praying.
3: Gott für mich immer gegenwärtig ist, wie ja, für eine Ehefrau, wenn es eine gute Ehe ist, ne? 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
0: As much as prayer gives the day a structure, it's only part of the daily life of the sisters. Between times of common prayer, they do their daily work. But even their activity is marked by inwardness and silence.

0: The self-dying, it means doing what the Lord wants from every one of us. To those for whom it is a calling, it brings fulfillment. Those who are not called can't do it.
1: The time of testing lasts 3 years. Then the novice receives the pink habit of the sisters. The sisters have been making it themselves since 1896. For the unusual colour for a habit, the sisters can thank their founder. After Arnold Janssen had already founded a male and a female missionary order, he was particularly concerned to call into being, as a third congregation, the Sisters of Perpetual Adoration.
2: Arnold Janssen war ein Mann des Gebetes.
0: Arnold Janssen was a man of prayer who prayed a lot himself and also encouraged others to do likewise, and who was convinced that the fruitfulness of a missionary depended on prayer. And that's why he was so concerned to found a community that would support the mission with never-ending prayer.
2: Gemeinschaft zu gründen, die die Missionare mit dem ständigen Gebet unterstützt.
1: The sisters' worship service in the early morning. As much as the sisters are tied to this place, as much as their lives play out in the same never-changing surroundings, with their thoughts, they're outside, there where human beings suffer, struggle with their daily lives, there where missionaries at their side are championing a better world. 10,000 men and women belong to the Steyler family of orders, sisters, brothers and fathers, who are striving on 5 continents to give ever more shape and form to the Lord's kingdom. Wherever they may be, they can rely on the prayer of the approximately 400 Sisters of Perpetual Adoration worldwide.

0: The sister's prayer is intended to help and support others. Thousands write letters to the sisters, asking the nuns to pray for them. The sisters see that, too, as a challenge.
1: Wir beantworten jeden Brief eigentlich.
2: We answer every letter, try to promise that we'll pray, give encouragement, stimulate their spiritual lives, help them to pray. Many also write that they would love to pray, but believe they can't, that they need the help and the knowledge that someone is praying with them.

0: denke, durch unser Sein, durch unsere Lebensweise, vor allen Dingen durch die Anbetung, geben wir ein Zeugnis, dass Gott da ist.
1: I think that by our existence, by our way of life, above all by the worship, we bear witness that God is there, that He is the reality with which everything has to be in line, to which everything has to adapt. Our co-founder, Mother Maria Michelle, lived according to the guiding principles she gave us. Silently change before God. Work joyfully for God. Assess everything according to God. Debate everything with God. Burn up with passion for God. Have a childlike joy of God. Find a deep peace in God. For me, these guiding principles sum up our whole way of life.
0: Für mich fasst dieser Leitgedanke einfach unser Leben auch zusammen, unsere ganze Lebensweise.

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2: The fruit of the Spirit. When you have the Holy Spirit, you will produce love, joy, peace, patience, kindness, goodness, faithfulness, gentleness, and self-control. Patience.
0: Ah, the library. My favorite place. Nothing like being surrounded by books filled with information and knowledge with no one to bother you.
3: Huh?
0: Do you mind?
3: Oh, I'm sorry. Did you want some?
0: No, thank you.
3: Huh. More for me then.
0: Just keep calm, Lydia. He's going to run out of chips sooner or later.
2: Ah, it has come to thee, lone potato chip. As your salty comrades have fallen, one question remains. Will you be as delicious and as crunchy? Only one way to find out.
0: Well, at least it's over now. Can't you take that literally like anywhere else?
2: Hey, Lydia, would you keep it down? This is a library, you know. Ephesians 4:2 says, "Be patient with each other, making allowance for each other's faults because of your love."
4: Well, there you have it, kids. Lydia did not show patience. As a result, she disrupted the library, and now, detention. Also, Mike has got detention for eating chips in a library. We shouldn't do that.
5: Let's talk. What did we learn? What is patience? Why do you think it was hard for Lydia to show patience?
6: How can we live out what we've just learned? Like flowers grow in a garden, God can grow the fruit of the Spirit in us. Talk about a time when God gave you the patience you needed.

When you practice patience, good things happen. For instance, steeped tea, dry paint, grass grows, oatmeal thickens, turtles win races. This is exciting stuff here, kids.

would like to describe to you tonight's meeting together with Our Lady. Also tonight, Our Lady came to us, joyful and happy, and greeted all of us with a motherly greeting. Praise be Jesus, my dear children. Then Our Lady prayed over all of us. Especially she prayed here over all of you who are sick present here and over you, the priests. Then Our Lady for a time especially prayed for firm faith of the priests, for perseverance of the priests, for the holiness of priests. Then Our Lady blessed us with a motherly blessing. She blessed all of us. Then I recommend all of you, your needs, your intentions, your families, in a special way, all of you who are present, priests, and those of you who are sick. Then Our Lady continued for a while to pray over all of us here, and Our Lady left in the prayer in the illuminated sign of the cross with a greeting. Great peace, my dear children.

Hello, welcome to Chain of Love. I'll be your host for today, and my name is Valentina. And if you would ever like to call, I have the phone here, and you can always call and leave any of your prayer intentions, or if you just like to talk, you can always call, and we have the prayer line below that will appear shortly. And so you can always talk, you want to leave your intentions, or even if you don't call during the show, you can always call after the show, and if no one answers, you can leave a voicemail or a text, and we will take down your prayer intention, and we will write it out on a card, and we'll be praying for you through all of our shows and all of our holy hours. So just know that you always have someone praying for you at Maria Vision. And with that, I thought we could start with reading the readings for today. So, today, today is Monday, May 18th. So the readings, I'm just gonna pull them up and we can read from them and maybe give a little bit of insight on them. Okay, that's the first reading from Acts chapter 19, verses 1 through 8. While Apollos was in Corinth, Paul traveled through the interior of the country and down to Ephesus, where he found some disciples. He said to them, "Did you receive the Holy Spirit when you became believers?" They answered him, "We have never even heard that there is a Holy Spirit." He said, "How were you baptized?" They replied, "With the baptism of John." Paul then said, "John baptized with a baptism of repentance, telling the people to believe in the one who was to come after them. That is in Jesus." When they heard this, they were baptized in the name of the Lord Jesus. And when Paul laid his hands on them, the Holy Spirit came upon them, and they spoke in tongues and prophesied. Altogether, there were about 12 men. He entered the synagogue, and for 3 months debated boldly with persuasive arguments about the kingdom of God. The word of the Lord. Thanks be to God. And then next we have the gospel. And then gospel, reading from the Holy Gospel of John, chapter 16, and verses 29 through 33. The disciples said to Jesus, "Now you are talking plainly and not in any figure of speech. Now we realize that you know everything and that you do not need to have anyone question you. Because of this, we believe that you came from God." Jesus answered them, "Do you believe now? Behold, the hour is coming and has arrived when each of you will be scattered to his own home and you will leave me alone. But I am not alone because the Father is with me. I have told you this so that you might have peace in me. And in the world you will have trouble, but take courage. I have conquered the world." Gospel of the Lord. Praise to you, Lord Jesus Christ. Okay, and with that, we're just going to take a brief moment of silence in front of the Blessed Sacrament. And when we come back, we will talk a little bit about the gospel and the readings.

Okay, so for today's gospel, I feel like usually when we read from the gospel, what I always get from it is I feel like God always has hidden messages, kind of always just saying the same thing, which is to like never lose faith. And it can be really hard sometimes because you can have many struggles or different like bad things that can happen to you periodically, and that's just how life works. And the most important thing is just never lose like the faith or trust you have in God. And you can even see like when reading the readings of the gospel, you can see that the disciples had so much faith in Jesus, but there were so many times where they doubted him or were afraid and didn't have complete trust. And that's interesting to think about because we have never even like, we've never walked on the earth while Jesus has, and the disciples were right alongside him. And so seeing how they were right next to him and they still like, it just shows how human they were, because even though they literally were like right next to Jesus, they still had so many times where they were just doubtful or afraid or unsure, or they didn't completely put their trust in God. And so I think it's just important to just keep that in mind and just think about how you can learn from how the disciples made their mistakes or how they didn't like put as much trust as they should have. But you can also look at all the things they did right and all the ways they did follow Jesus and how so many of them became martyrs and died for Jesus. So it's interesting to think about. But I feel like if there's one thing you can take away from most of the readings, if you really think about it, it's just God always saying, just don't lose faith. Have courage. Because that's just how life is. It can throw curveballs. But what's important is to just stay steadfast in your faith. And so now I'm just gonna read one of the prayers, or pray one of these prayers. It's one of my favorite prayers. It's called Litany of Humility. O Jesus, meek and humble of heart, hear me. From desire of being esteemed, deliver me, O Jesus. From desire of being loved, deliver me, O Jesus. From desire of being extolled, deliver me, O Jesus. From desire being honored, deliver me, O Jesus. From desire being praised, deliver me, O Jesus. From desire being preferred to others, deliver me, O Jesus. From desire being consulted, deliver me, O Jesus. From desire being approved, deliver me, O Jesus. From the fear of being humiliated, deliver me, O Jesus. From the fear of being despised, deliver me, O Jesus. From the fear of suffering rebukes, deliver me, O Jesus. From the fear of being calumniated, deliver me, O Jesus. From the fear of being forgotten, deliver me, O Jesus. From the fear of being ridiculed, deliver me, O Jesus. From the fear of being wronged, deliver me, O Jesus. From the fear of being suspected, deliver me, O Jesus. The others may be loved more than I, but Jesus, grant me the grace to desire it. The others may be esteemed more than I, but Jesus, grant me the grace to desire it. That others may be chosen and I set aside. Jesus, grant me the grace to desire it. That others may be praised and I go unnoticed. Jesus, grant me the grace to desire it.
The others may be preferred to me in everything. Jesus, granting the grace to desire it. The others may become holier than I, provided that I become as holy as I should. Jesus, grant me the grace to desire it.

Charity is patient, is kind. Charity does not envy, is not pretentious. It is not puffed up. It is not ambitious. It is not self-seeking. It is not provoked. It thinks no evil. Does not rejoice over wickedness, but rejoices with the truth. Bears all things, believes all things, hopes all things, endures all things.

0: to have charity is to love God above all things for himself and be ready to renounce all created things rather than offend him by serious sin. Amen. Now, we're going to pray for those who asked for intentions. And don't forget that I have the prayer line phone right here, and you can always call live right now if you're watching at 239-842-3325. And if you ever do call the prayer line, you can call at any time, and if there ever is no answer, you can always leave a voicemail or a text message, and we will take down your prayer intentions. And yeah. So these are all prayer intentions, sorry. And we have them, and they immediately go straight into our pile to be prayed for. So first prayer intention is for John and for his complete healing and for his finances. This is for Brenda, for healing of her foot and for her to find the right doctor to give proper treatment. Hello, listening to Love from Ray Vision. Do you have any prayer intentions?
1: Yes, I wanted to say, I didn't know if you were going to pray now. She started this prayer. I prayed before and with a different number. I wanted to tell them, whoever it was before, I told them that I could not get your program. Now, praise God from whom all blessings flow. I have found your program. I found that number I just called before to thank God for everyone who called for my twin daughter in Missouri who was in the hospital. She is home, and she, her sister also needs help. But I'm just praying.
0: Is that what you'd like to pray for?
1: Yeah, it looks like somebody's on the phone now here on the TV. Just wanted to say thank you from the bottom of my heart. I finally found your program.
0: Oh, my gosh.
1: I didn't know it was... Pardon me?
0: No, yeah, yes, of course. I'm so glad that you found the program.
1: Yeah, Maria Vision, and in between here, there were other programs at the Mass, and then now the young lady who's the host, she's now accepting prayer from someone else. I just want to say thank you from the bottom of my heart, whoever that was last week. Calling from a different number, and today I just ask for continued prayer for my family, my children, my family, and my friends that love God, and for myself. I'm going to be 80 tomorrow.
0: Oh wow! Happy early birthday.
1: Yeah. Thank you. Oh. My twin sister's in heaven now.
0: Oh.
1: And I just wanted to say thank you all for your prayers. I never saw a program like this. And I do try to go to church. My friend takes me, a friend of mine, and a couple other people. But I'm going to say, thank you to God and you folks out there that who developed this program and made it possible for people like us. We want to pray. These young folks, this young lady, your host today, as you understand, but actually talking to someone else. So anyway, praise God from whom all blessings flow. Thank you, whoever you are. And I just can't thank you enough. And I'll just go now and say, please continue to pray for my daughter who just got out of the hospital. I asked last week to have someone pray for her every day. And

0: she had a life support on her, and she's weak now, and but she's home. So her name is Patricia, and her twin sister is Laura. So, and my name is Marge. So if you could please pray for all of us again, and we will leave the line open so that someone else has the opportunity to pray. And I just praise God from whom all blessings flow for all of you. Okay?
1: Oh my goodness, yes, thank you so much for sharing all that, and thank you so much.
0: Yeah,
1: your appreciation is really beautiful. Thank you.
0: I'm just so grateful that I stumbled upon the program by accident, and I found out a way to negotiate getting onto the program when I can. My son gave me a new TV. I didn't know, my neighbor, he helped me learn a little bit about how I'm doing some of this. So so again, thank you, dear God, and thank you, dear Jesus. Whoever you folks are, I'm hoping you're blessed and go to heaven someday. My name's Marge, and I'll be 80 tomorrow.
1: Amen.
0: I hope I'll be in heaven someday with my twin sister, and I miss very much.
1: I'm sure you will, and we will keep her in our hearts and in our minds tomorrow.
0: Thank you. Well, God bless you all, and I'll talk to you another day.
1: Thank you so much. God bless
0: you. Another time.
1: God bless.
0: Yep. Bye-bye.
1: Okay, so that was Marge, and definitely going to be praying for her and all her intentions, and if we could all just keep her in our thoughts. That would be really nice. And she said that she has her twin sister and hers birthday tomorrow, so that's really nice and that's really beautiful. And so yeah, we can just keep her and like anyone else, any other loved ones or friends or family in our thoughts and our prayers. So for Marge, we just pray quick, Our Father. And the Father, your Son, and the Holy Spirit, amen. Our Father, who art in heaven, hallowed be thy name. Thy kingdom come, thy will be done, on earth as it is in heaven. Give us this day our daily bread, and forgive us our trespasses, as we forgive those who trespass against us. And lead us not into temptation, but deliver us from evil. Amen.

Okay, so we're just going to continue with our prayer intentions. I really love to pray the prayer intentions whenever I host Chain of Love, because as you can see, we have a lot. This is only some of them, but I always love to make sure that we can get through all of them so that everyone's intentions are prayed for. So next we have Juanita.

She prays for open doors and for a new job. Next we have Adelaida, and for her daughter Elena, who was in an accident, and for Liliana. Next we have Joe, and for his healing. Next we have Rena, that she may be granted clarity and understanding in her soul, and that she may surrender to Jesus and follow him. Next we have Karen, her prayers for her personal intentions. Next we have Joe, for him and his family. And for Stefan, restore his mind, body, and spirit in Christ. Next we have Juan, for him and his daily struggles. For Anne, prayers for her healing, for good news from her doctor, and for her son Abel's healing. You have Florenza, prayers for her, for her son Florin, for Tony, for Ellis, for Juan, for Margarita, for Alexis, and for Sierra. And for Marge, and for her daughter Patricia's healing, and for her family's relationship. And for Lydia, for her allergies and for her health. For Brenda, for healing of her broken ankle, for healing of her sores, and for her to find a good nurse and the right doctor to treat her, and for her legal issues to be resolved. Lord Jesus, we ask that you look upon us kindly and take all these prayer intentions we have and ask for into your heart. In the name of the Father, and the Son, and the Holy Spirit, amen. And now we're just going to take a brief moment of silence in front of the Blessed Sacrament, and everyone can pray their own prayers for the intentions I've just listed, and we'll be back shortly.

In the name of the Father, and the Son, and the Holy Spirit. Amen. O Almighty and Eternal God, I prostrate at the feet of your Holy Majesty. I adore you with all possible reverence. I believe and hold for certain all you revealed to your Holy Church. I hope in your infinite goodness and mercy. And I love you with all my heart. Oh my God, I give you thanks through Jesus Christ for all the favors that you have bestowed on me, and in every single way you've blessed me throughout this day. In every single way you bless me throughout this week and month. I especially give thanks for creating me in your own image and likeness. For redeeming you with your Son's precious blood, for making me a Christian, and for persevering with me to this day. I beseech the Blessed Virgin and all the saints to give you thanks forever and ever. Amen. And it seems like we have a prayer intention. I'm just gonna call them back.

0: Hello?
1: If you would like to leave a message.
0: Okay, we can see if they call back. Oh, here they are. Hello, this is Chain of Love with Maria Vision.
1: Okay, Maria Vision, okay. I'm calling because I really need your prayers very, very much.
0: Of course.
1: I've had a number of things happen.
0: Okay.
1: Number one, I've got my health is not that good. I'm in a skilled nursing care center because of it. And I really would appreciate prayers for that because I don't have Medicaid. And as a result, there's a portion of the bill that I can't pay. So please pray for me about that. I'm going to contact my pastor and see if he can't get help through St. Vincent de Paul or through the Catholic Charities, you know, to find someone that will pay the charges on the bill. Okay, so that we're taking care of that. I have other things going on, you know, like my health isn't good. My legs have real bad arthritis. I can't really walk very well. I have to have it go into a wheelchair. Doing well, learning how to use the wheelchair. However, there's some things that are happening that are causing problems. My voice is very strong. It has been ever since I first started singing when I was a little boy. It got progressively stronger. Well, when I get just the least tinge excited, not angry, but the least tinge excited,

0: my voice is so loud, people get the impression I'm angry. And they misinterpret everything that's being said, and I have to hang up and try again, and a lot of times they don't even bother with me. Please pray that God will help me to know how to soften my voice and sound better instead of sound like I'm angry, that I'm expecting them, that I'm micromanaging them, and expect them to drop whatever they're doing and answer me right away. I don't say that, but that's the way they're interpreting it. I really love you all very much. I have a very deep love of Our Lady and the Rosary, and I have been praying for help. Please join me in praying for help for me. Okay?
1: Of course.
0: That would mean a lot to me to do that.
1: Of course.
0: Thanks a lot. God bless you.
1: God bless. And what was your name?
0: My name is Joe. The last name, M like in Mike, A-R-E-C-K-I. And I live in Inverness at Aventu Skilled Nursing Care Center. It's a nursing home. And I really appreciate the help if you would pray for me.
1: Of course.
0: Okay?
1: Yes, we would love to pray for you.
0: God bless you.
1: We'll definitely keep your intention in our minds.
0: I love Our Lady so much. I pray to her often.
1: That's really good. I'm really glad to hear that.
0: Going on. It's kind of gross talking about this, but I'm sitting here. I went to toilet, and the manure didn't completely come out. They got out when they could get out. They wiped around the outside, the area, and then they put new clothes, you know, new diaper and everything on me.
1: Mm-hmm.
0: Well, guess what? Started coming out again. But now I'm sitting here with that mess inside my shorts, and they're busy taking care of other patients. They can't just keep dropping everything and running to me. I understand that. Pray for me, okay?
1: Yeah, definitely pray for you.
0: I appreciate that.
1: Of course.
0: Thanks a lot.
1: Of course. God bless.
0: I won't keep talking to you. Yeah, and I won't keep talking to you. I just appreciate the prayers.
1: Of course. You can always call and leave any prayer intentions.
0: Okay, God bless you. Goodbye.
1: God bless. Okay, so we had another prayer intention from Joe. So feel free to always call. We'll always answer. And if for a reason we don't answer, you can leave a voicemail, you can leave a text, and we will see it. We have people who are in charge of making sure that every single prayer intention gets written down and prayed for. So you can always call. You can call right now, and I will answer, as you've seen. You can always call at 339-842-3325. So maybe we can pray in Our Father for Joe, and for all of his intentions, for his health care, and for his arthritis, and for all of his other troubles. And just pray in Our Father. The Father, Son, Holy Spirit, amen. Our Father, who art in heaven, hallowed be thy name. Thy kingdom come, thy will be done, on earth as it is in heaven. Give us this day our daily bread, and forgive us our trespasses, as we forgive those who trespass against us. And lead us not into temptation, but deliver us from evil. Amen. And let's see. We're going to pray a quick prayer. Let's see. Lord, I thank you for helping me to see my sin. Please give me the grace of humility so that I can admit all of my sin without reserve. I pray that every sin will be forgiven, and I open myself to your grace so that your merciful heart will create me anew. I also call to mind the way in which you were present to me this day. Lord, I thank you for the blessings of this day. Please help me to see these blessings as your divine presence in my life. May I turn from sin and turn to you. Your presence

in my life brings great joy. My sin leads to sorrow and despair. I choose you as my Lord. I choose you as my guide. And I pray for your abundant blessings for tomorrow. May this night be restful in you. May it be a night of renewal. Speak to me, Lord, as I sleep. Guard me and protect me the whole night through. My guardian angel, Saint Joseph, my blessed mother, intercede for me now and always. Amen. I know a lot of people may have their struggles, as we all do. And so what I'd recommend for that is finding a prayer that can make you feel at ease. For me, that's the Litany of Humility. I usually pray it whenever I host Chain of Love. But I love that prayer because I just almost feel like all of my pride and all my different, my envy, anything, like when I pray that prayer, I feel it slowly like ease off me. And I feel like stuff like that can like be such a burden to the soul. So what I would say is just to find maybe two prayers you can say every day. And I promise you, I assure you that it will make your day go by better every day. And we can always start by thanking God for each new day he gives us, because we never know if there will be another tomorrow. And I think what's beautiful about being Catholics is that we don't have to be afraid, because we know that we are promised eternal life if we follow God. Like, we obviously have our free will, and so we can choose if we want to follow God and be obedient or not. But if we can just follow God's commandments, be obedient and understanding of his teachings, and then we can go to Mass, go to Adoration, pray the Rosary, just pray a couple prayers a day, and just live our life with gratitude. And then not be afraid of death, because we know that we have the opportunity to live out the rest of everything, our soul in eternity. So, yeah. And please always keep in mind all those who are less fortunate, because there's always someone who's less fortunate than yourself. So maybe when you pray any prayer in the morning, or at church, or in the evening, or before you go to sleep, you could always maybe keep in mind anyone who you think might be struggling that could use an extra prayer. Or you can also keep in mind the people in purgatory. It's really powerful to pray for the people in purgatory. But yeah. The Chain of Love show is hosted every weekday from 7 o'clock to 8 o'clock. And you can always join in, and you can always call the prayer line. We always have the prayer line open during Chain of Love. So feel free at any time to always call the prayer line, even when Chain of Love isn't in session, because we will definitely take down your prayer requests. But yes, my name is Valentina, and I hope you have a good night. Thank you.

just had a beautiful procession in honor of Our Lady of the Rosary, who is a light that has come into the world. Our Lady brings the light of Christ and leads us on the journey of peace. She's been entrusted with the peace of the world. The Queen of Peace comes to us, and for those who look to her, she shows them the road of peace. Let us pray this day to Our Lady of the Rosary, the Queen of Peace, that we might reject whatever is contrary to the gospel and follow her along a path that leads to peace and to eternal life. God bless you.

Because how can we love God whom we don't see? St. John says, how can you say that you love God whom you don't see if you do not love your neighbor whom you see? Jesus said, I was hungry and you gave me to eat. Hungry not only for bread, hungry for love, for the word of God, for the tender concern of somebody. I was naked and you clothed me. Not only with a piece of cloth. Nakedness is that loss of that beautiful human dignity of the child of God, the dignity that have been created to love and to be loved. That we keep our purity pure, that we keep our chastity chaste, that we keep our virginity virgin. I was homeless and you took me in, not only for a house made of bricks, a wife homeless, unwanted, unloved, a throwaway of society. Unwanted, unloved, a throwaway of society, are we there to be that love, that kindness, that thoughtfulness to them, and share with them the terrible pain, the terrible feeling of terrible loneliness? Be a throwaway. Have no one to be somebody to somebody. This is the nativity of Jesus, being poor, being born as a poor. Hail Mary, full of grace, the Lord

Dear children, today my prayer with you is for peace. Good and evil are fighting and want to prevail in the world and in the hearts of people. You, be people of hope and prayer and of great trust in God, the Creator, to whom everything is possible. Little children, may peace prevail in you and around you. I am blessing you with my motherly blessing that you, little children, may be joy for all those whom you meet.